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6: We are back. Travis just took off.
7: What?
6: Yeah,
7: it's okay. He's working.
6: We're at the Big A at the OC Sports Awards. Travis is going to go get all done up and looking nice and whatnot, getting ready to host.
7: Is that what you're wearing?
6: Yeah, this is what I'm wearing. Mm. What's wrong with that? I'm not getting an award. I'm not up on stage.
8: Said everything.
6: Mm. Yeah, I'm going. Mm. Oh my God! Guess who just showed up?
8: Hey.
6: Lee Steinberg, how are you, sir? Good to see you. Yes, sir. What is happening? How you doing? Looking good as always. I'll put those things
8: on. Put the headset on him.
6: Legendary sports agent, attorney, philanthropist, author. When did you start in the business? When did you become an agent?
9: It was before there was agentry.
6: Yeah.
9: I was a dorm counselor in an undergrad dorm at Cal Berkeley. They moved the freshman football team into the dorm, and the quarterback was Steve Bartkowski.
6: Oh, yeah.
8: Oh, okay.
9: And in 1975, he became the very first player picked overall in the NFL draft. And I was a year out of law school, and he asked me to represent him. So there I was, brimming with legal experience, having practice, and I had the first pick in the draft, and we got lucky, and we got the largest rookie contract in NFL history.
8: You said you started doing this before agentry. Did you expect that this would be, become the industry that it has over the years?
9: Well, you could see the growth of television. You could see the growth of stadia. You could see that the components were there. And when I was a kid, baseball was the number one sport, and now it's NFL football.
8: Mm-hmm.
9: And so you could see that it was a once-a-week event, and it had contact, and it had camera angles. It grew up with television. So I could see it was going to explode.
6: And you were definitely right. What do you think of players that go at it alone? Like, I think, doesn't Lamar do his own deal? Lamar Jackson does his own deals. I think they're the Pavia kid that's in Baltimore doesn't have an agent. What do you think of guys that go at it alone without an agent?
9: I think they're missing a bet because agentry is not just doing a contract. It's helping with second career. In our case, we ask each athlete to retrace their roots to the high school, set up a scholarship fund or Boys and Girls Club, or work with a church. At the college level, put roots back down. And at the pro level, set up a charitable foundation with the leading business figures, political figures, and community leaders to execute a program. So that's work done putting the 220th single mother and their family in the first home they'll ever own, or Patrick Mahomes with his 15 in the Mahomies. It helps at-risk kids. So, and then we help plan for second career. And so you get all of that planning and all of that networking, working with someone. rookie contracts don't have much negotiability anymore because in basketball and football, they're salary capped.
6: Mm-hmm.
9: But as a veteran contract can be complex. And you notice that Lamar's negotiation did not go smoothly.
6: Mm-hmm.
9: There was all this talk about that he might end up wanting to be traded. And that was unnecessary because he was the ideal player in the ideal situation. It should have just been smooth.
8: You talk about salary caps and you mentioned baseball. A lot of chatter that there may be a work stoppage. Do you expect that we are going to have a work stoppage in baseball?
9: Well, I'm an optimistic person and hope that cooler heads will prevail, but I don't see it. We've represented a number of baseball players in the past. They don't need a salary cap. The sport's doing just fine. It's at the height of profitability. TV, stadia, merchandising, fantasy. It's got it all going. The last time they had a strike was in 1994, and it took the steroid-fueled home run race between McGuire and Sosa to bring the sport back, and later Barry Bonds. And I think it's a disaster to alienate fans that way. So they ought to work it out quietly behind the scenes for the good of the sport.
6: Behind the scenes, I get, but it's not going to be quiet. So if the owners want a cap and the players don't want a cap, how do you not kill the golden goose? Because baseball is so healthy right now.
8: Yeah.
6: Everybody's making money. Nobody wants to mess this up, but if they're dug in and we're dug in.
9: See, it all is a function of Kyle Tucker signing with the Dodgers, and that drove other owners crazy. They're going to buy everything. They're going to buy everything. No, actually, they have a better farm system. They scout players better. They develop them better. They use analytics, and there's a superior organization. The Padres put all that talent together, and they're not winning.
6: Mm-hmm.
9: So I think that they overreacted. And the reality is the Players Association proposal makes it pretty clear that they will give more money to smaller markets.
8: I mean, I think we talk about a salary cap. It does feel like the thing that maybe helps everybody is more of the salary floor, right? I mean, it's about having the teams that are spending less sort of have a baseline of what they need to spend.
9: So you're so right, because what happens is you just have owners that don't want to spend money and don't put a competitive team out there, and they're making money, but they don't want to put it back into the product. So the players already concede that there might be markets that need some more money to them. But take a look at where everybody except the Dodgers that's leading to the divisions are smaller market teams, and they're winning. And they have smaller payrolls. So there's something besides just money that goes into making a winning franchise.
6: Lee Steinberg, DeMarco, and Travis, 710 ESPN. Also something else I wanted to bring up with you. You had 8 number one overall draft choices, overall draft picks.
9: In football.
6: In football. Who were those 8? Do you remember?
9: Steve Bartkowski, Steve Young.
6: Quarterback.
9: Jeff George.
6: Quarterback.
9: Drew Bledsoe,
6: uh-huh.
9: Dan Wilkinson.
6: Big Daddy.
8: Oh, Big Daddy, yeah.
9: Kajana Carter. Who am I forgetting? Well.
6: That's 7. You got one more.
9: Okay.
6: Yeah, that's pretty good. Yeah.
9: I had 64 first-round draft picks, and then those 8 were the very first pick in the first round, and 12 of the players are in the Hall of Fame.
6: Yeah. What made you go with Big Daddy there? Because that was my year.
9: Yes.
6: Like, you were the quarterback agent, and then all of a sudden you took a D-tackle out of Ohio State.
9: Well, because the 2 quarterbacks in that draft didn't choose me.
6: Oh, okay.
9: So what I had to do was make Dan Wilkinson the first pick.
6: Yeah, you had to make him the first pick. So I have you to blame. See,
9: well, thank you. He was on the cover of Sports Illustrated, not the two quarterbacks.
6: This is true. This is true.
8: So everybody always, like, you know, you get the question, if you were in a movie, if you're a movie made about your life, who would you want to play you? You got Tom Cruise to play you in a movie. What was it like to be the inspiration for what's become such an iconic film?
9: Cameron Crowe, the writer-director, called me up in 1993 and asked if he could follow me around for a film that would center on a sports agent. And he went everywhere I went. That 93 draft, we had Drew Bledsoe. He was back. Cameron was in New York. Then we went up to the press conference with Bill Parcells. He came to USC for scouting day. He came to the league meetings, and I told him stories, lots and lots of stories. And he went off and wrote a script, and then I was technical advisor, so I had to make sure that the look on the set was right, that you didn't get thrown off if you were a real sports fan, and the dialogue was real and not stilted. Then I took some of the actors. I took Cuba Gooding Jr. with me down to the Phoenix Super Bowl and made him pretend he was a wide receiver client of mine. So he had to hang out with Desmond Howard and Amani Toomer.
6: I think you have a guest. Look to your left. Hello.
8: Hello.
6: Hey. There you go. What's going on?
8: What's going on, man?
6: You just scared me for a minute. Yes, sir. Yes.
9: You know what it's like? It's like an ESPN commercial.
8: It is. Wild Wing just shows up here to hang out for a few minutes.
6: Doubt. But Jerry Maguire, when people ask me, like, what is my favorite football movie,
9: mm-hmm.
6: I say the most realistic is Jerry Maguire, because that's really what the business looks like and sounds like.
9: And I was on the set, like, for the Kush being scouted and a number of other scenes.
6: So who was the real Rod Tidwell?
9: I think it was a fusion. What Cameron saw, and I can't tell you what his inspiration was relationships I had with players like Warren Moon.
6: Yeah.
9: And he saw the true caring that was in that relationship and how we'd been together so long. And then he followed Tim McDonald at
6: the safety.
9: Safety. In 93, he was a free agent. No one had rights to him, no franchise. So they went upstairs one night, Cameron and Tim, and Moneyline with Lou Dobbs on CNN was up in the corner. And Cameron asked Tim what he was looking for in the experience. And he said, I'm looking for a team. He gestured towards Moneyline, and he said, I'm looking for a team to show me respect. I'm looking for a team to show me victory. And then somewhere between Cameron and him came, show me the money. Which every time I go to an airport or go out to dinner, someone runs up to the table and either says those four words or asks me to say those four words.
6: You got to say it like how he says it. One more thing.
9: Yeah.
6: Is that a true story, what happened with the dad that switched agents at the draft? Did it happen kind of like that? Is that a true story?
9: That was my nightmare. So sometimes I told him stories. He would say, okay, it's draft night. What would be your biggest nightmare? I said, well, I think Drew Bledsoe's my client. He'll be drafted number one tomorrow. But what if?
6: Oh, my gosh.
9: What if it turns out he switched agents? That would be my biggest nightmare. So, didn't happen to me.
6: I still know that line. I'm a cautionary tale. I lost the number one draft pick the night before the draft. What a nightmare. Lee, thank you for stopping by.
8: Thank you so much.
6: Awesome being back in the OC Sports Awards. What does this mean to you, OC Sports being recognized?
9: Well, you know, it's a lifetime achievement award, so it's obviously flattering and I'm happy with the OC Sports Commission because I live in Newport Beach, and this is my community.
6: Amen. The OC Sports Award, powered by the OC Sports Commission. Lee Steinberg, super agent. Tom Cruise's inspiration.
8: Thank you so much for joining us, man.
6: And I wish I would have gone with him. Big Daddy Wilkinson was the first pick in my draft. The draft I wasn't drafted in.
8: Because of him right there. Yeah, yeah.
6: See? You pumped him up too much.
8: There it is.
6: Yeah, I almost came close to outsacking him, though. All right. Yeah, absolutely.
8: Yeah, we'll get a photo.
6: DeMarco and Travis with Marcus. We're hanging out. Laura's here. The OC Sports Awards. We're taking a picture right now. This is so cool. We'll be right back.
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14: 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Hey, look at that.
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15: Are we talking about everybody?
14: Yeah, the whole
15: like Emily and Marcus
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15: are pretty
13: Marcus
15: close.
13: Emily and Marcus are higher for sure.
15: They're up
13: no,
15: there.
13: But they are top two.
15: Okay, and then where would you? Who's the
13: I
15: bottom?
13: I would say Travis is pretty darn smart.
14: You're the bottom.
15: He's
14: on the bottom?
13: Yeah,
14: you're.
15: No, you're the. I'm the top. You're
13: I'm
15: the bottom.
13: Like, I'm like upper.
14: No, you're the bottom.
13: Oh, quack quack.
14: I tweeted when you say quack quack, it tells people we did something wrong.
15: What did we do?
13: Yeah,
14: if we don't say anything, it just goes away.
15: About no, the top and the bottom of the rankings of smarts.
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6: This is going to be fun. I like this.
1: It's DeMarco Farr and Travis Rogers.
6: Isn't it cool?
15: It's so good.
1: Afternoons with DeMarco and Travis rolls on.
6: Hey. Why are you laughing?
1: Back to the guys.

0: Sports Commission. And the hits just keep on coming. Lee Steinberg out. Karch Karai in.
1: Yes.
0: My goodness. We're getting a lot of questions answered. So I realize I've been pronouncing your name wrong my entire life. I thought it was Karali. It's
2: you know
0: Karai.
2: What? I guess as long as they're saying it, and maybe even if they're spelling it wrong, people are saying it and getting into the sport.
0: Okay, so. K-I-R-A-L-Y spells Karai. There's
2: That's
0: an L
2: right.
0: there, you know.
2: if you, my father originally came from Hungary, escaped and made a new life for himself here, and he decided not to teach me the most useless language in the world. And you can see why right there with
0: right
2: that L.
0: There. Okay.
2: That's and just Karch? One example. That's a very simple yeah. word. It means king in Hungarian.
0: Karai means king
2: yes.
0: in Hungarian. Okay, Karch, your first name.
2: That is like Chuck. So
0: Chuck, okay.
2: Very, I mean, that would be a very common name in the USA. Chuck King.
0: Chuck
2: there
0: king.
2: You go.
0: Yeah.
1: There it is. So you were successful with indoor beach volleyball. Tell me the differences between those two games. Because they obviously are visually very different, but stylistically, the differences between the two of them.
2: Well, I think the beauty of indoor volleyball is you're trying to work together with five other people on the court, and there's a great complexity to it. Different routes, maybe it's a little more like football, different routes running, three or four receivers, you have three or four attackers, mm-hmm. and the blockers across the net have to figure this out. It's very complex, very simple, and maybe more of a mental fortitude challenge when you play two-on-two on the beach. And on the beach, there are no substitutions. If you are struggling, you just got to figure it out. Indoors, coaches can make changes and things like that. And so there's a real endurance side to beach volleyball, too, because some of the hottest conditions I've ever played in, like 115 degrees Ooh. In Rio in their summer in February, 95% humidity, and it was just gnarly, or playing in Florida. So I love the challenge of that, and then a very different challenge of indoor.
0: Beach volleyball is hard. And sand gets everywhere. But
2: yeah.
0: That's a different story there. They've called you the Michael Jordan of volleyball. How do you process that when you hear things like that?
2: I don't think anybody can compare to Michael. I'll take it as a huge compliment. I try. There is only one, and there will only ever be one Michael Jordan. Mm-hmm. But I'm trying to do everything I can as a player first, and now as a coach, to try to help our team win the next point more often and win championships, win Olympic medals, win Olympic gold medals. And so now I'm honored to be coaching the USA men's team, and here we are. We could almost throw a stone to the venue at the Honda Center there.
0: Really?
2: And
0: wow.
2: That's where indoor volleyball will be, just less than we could probably walk there in a few minutes. And that'll be 2 years from now in the LA Olympics.
0: I can tell you're humble because he deflected right to the team. But when you were out there as a player, like when you were competing, did you have the mindset of this is my court, this is my net, this is my sport? Because that's what Jordan-like is to me.
2: Everybody, I don't know anybody who didn't watch the series on him just as lockdowns hit.
0: Mm-hmm.
2: It was riveting. And one of the things he said was, I didn't ask or demand anything of any one of my teammates that I didn't demand even more of for myself.
0: Mm-hmm.
2: As brutal of a teammate as he sometimes might have been. So in that sense, I was trying to work like that, even though I didn't know that's how he worked. We tried to have an incredibly high standard. When I joined the team, we were 19th in the world. We sucked. And so we're trying to win Olympic medals, and it took a lot of work and a lot of high standard holding to get. Just like when he joined the Bulls, they were also really bad mm-hmm. and eventually overcame the Pistons and everybody else.
1: You were on the team in 84,
2: yes.
1: winning a gold medal in the Olympic Games in Los Angeles. You just mentioned the Olympic Games coming back to Southern California in just a couple of years. What does it mean to have it back, especially for you? Being from Southern California, going to UCLA, it's got to be great to have it here in your backyard.
2: It would be amazing to see the USA men stand at the top of the podium. They have done it three times in Olympic history. I got to stand on that podium twice and then once more in Beijing in 2008. So it's been a while. It'll have been 20 years, and that's what we're going for. We're shooting for gold, and it's a great group of guys. Love working with this group. We're based in Anaheim, just about 5 minutes away. and have been for the last 20 years. And so we're trying to stand at the top of the world. It's a wonderful challenge.
0: What a rush to stand at the top of the world. I won a world championship, but it's football. We're the only country really playing. But when you win a gold medal, you literally beat the world. What does that feel like?
2: It's so overwhelming. We have to remind ourselves that all we really have to do is be better than one team on that day, and then be better than one team on another day. But it is an amazing feeling to be the very best. The world, we invented this game, and maybe a little like basketball, the rest of the world has adopted it and is catching up or has caught up. Volleyball is hugely popular in places like Brazil, Italy, Poland, Russia, all over the world, Japan, Korea, China. And so in many ways, they passed us by, and we had to play a bunch of catch-up in the 80s and 90s and did so. And so the women have been great. The men have been great. And been coaching with the USA teams of almost 20 years now.
1: You were obviously there for the first time that beach volleyball became a sport. What was that like, kind of debuting that in the Olympics?
2: It was a rush. Nobody knew what to expect. It was about 20 minutes outside of Atlanta at a place nobody even really knew existed. There was a little water park there, and they just built a – you could still go back. I went back, I don't know, maybe 15 years later. There's a venue. It's all overgrown with weeds, but they built a beach volleyball stadium, and – people loved it, and it has become one of the A-level events since then. That's one of the hardest tickets to get each and every Olympics is the beach volleyball side. And maybe you guys saw it less than 2 years ago. I don't know if there's ever been a more beautiful venue than playing right under the Eiffel Tower.
1: Yeah,
2: it was
1: amazing.
2: Absolutely off the charts. So they picked a beautiful venue for that.
0: Karch Karai is with us, DeMarco and Travis, 710 ESPN. I don't know. Where was volleyball invented? It was invented here?
2: Just a couple of miles down the road from where Dr. Naismith invented basketball.
0: Really?
2: Dr. Morgan. They were both with the YMCA, and they invented it like in 1895. So volleyball was invented in Massachusetts and still going strong.
0: Wow. And another thing. Were you in the movie Side Out? Were you in that movie?
2: I was not.
0: You were not in that movie.
2: Even though it was a classic movie, I think the one that won a lot more people's hearts was Top Gun.
0: Yes.
2: And the beach volleyball scenes there. The guys playing in T-shirts and jeans and all of that. I was not in that
0: you
2: either.
0: In that? Okay. I thought
2: but
0: you told me. Oh.
2: A lot of people remember that one, the Top Gun scenes, and Side Out was a pretty classic.
0: Okay.
1: You watch that scene, by the way, because like, I watch that scene. I go back. I'm like, it just looks so uncomfortable playing volleyball
0: sand
1: in jeans.
0: Sand gets everywhere.
1: Right? Like sand volley in jeans just seems so incredibly uncomfortable.
2: Well, what's fun is there's a huge tournament every year in Manhattan Beach. Normally you play 2-on-2 in the sand, but they play 6-on-6. They call it the Manhattan Six Man, and all these teams have all these themes. And every year there is a Top Gun team all playing in jeans and T-shirts.
1: You know,
2: there's also the Mexican water polo team in Speedos and goggles.
0: Oh, my God.
2: Red and green.
1: I went 1 year for that tournament, and like there was a Baywatch team.
2: Yes.
1: And David Hasselhoff randomly showed up
0: really?
1: To watch the Baywatch
0: team. Oh, I got to
1: go. It was amazing.
2: You've got to go out there.
0: It's
2: a hoot.
0: Bananas. Oh, my gosh.
2: Yeah.
0: Just that movie Side Out real quick. You hated the ending, right? That's a double touch.
2: Yeah, of course it was a double touch.
0: My bad. So what does this mean to you, the OC Sports Awards, powered by the OC Sports Commission, to be honored in OC? Like you said, this is a sports town, a sports world down here. What does it mean for you to be honored?
2: It's really cool. I'm here to present, and just the fact that the Olympics are coming here. Events are going to be hosted all over the Southland. San Clemente's really fired up to host surfing down there, the Olympic surfing competition. So being a part of this hub of Orange County sports is amazing. I've been here for many years with the USA men's team, women's teams based here in Anaheim, right in the heart of Orange County, and so it's awesome.
0: You're presenting, not being honored.
2: Yes,
0: okay,
2: presenting.
0: That's fun. I would love – explain a libero to me. I don't know what that is. Somebody's wife said they were a libero. What the heck is that?
2: That is a great question. As volleyball has progressed, the players seem to get taller, jump higher, play higher over the net, and people thought, how can there be room for a smaller player?
0: Yes.
2: Somebody who plays only in the backcourt. Somebody who can improve a team's defense, ball control, things like that. And so that player wears a different colored jersey and only plays in the back row, never is not even allowed by rule to go attack at the net.
0: Okay.
2: And they make spectacular plays. It's really fun. If you ever go watch indoor volleyball, spend a few minutes just watching that player and how he or she communicates and guides. It's like the captain of the backcourt.
0: Short person. Because she's like 5'5".
2: Okay. Shorter.
0: Yeah. She said
2: shorter.
0: I played college volleyball, and I'm like, ha-ha! She's like, I did, libero.
2: Yeah,
0: I don't know
2: exactly.
0: What that is. Okay, now I know. Good. Thank you very much.
2: Of course.
0: Karch Garai, thank you for joining us, man. This has been a tremendous honor.
1: Thank you so much.
0: Another name from, it's nice to meet the real person. You're awesome.
2: Great to meet you guys, yes. And good luck with everything.
1: Thank you so much.
0: Laura, I'm sorry, I didn't hear it. What'd you say?
3: Can you please read Rockin' Brews?
0: Oh, you want me to read Rockin' Brews? She always does this in my ear. Would you please read Rockin' Brews?
3: Because you...
0: She loves to set
3: producing.
0: Me up. 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
0: We are rolling along with Laura. We are at the Big A in Anaheim, Angel Stadium, for the OC Sports Award, powered by the OC Sports Commission. I got it right that time.
1: There it is.
0: And Karch Garai is presenting, not being honored tonight.
3: Correct.
0: Thank you for leaving me out to dry with that, Laura. Love you to death.
3: It's on the sheet.
1: It's on the paper.
0: You want me to read and do this? Come on now. Anyway, our next guest sitting down with us, Laker great, AC Green. How are you?
11: I am great. How about you, brother?
0: We're good. We're great.
11: Thank you, Marcus. Thanks. Appreciate it, Laura.
0: As a former big in the NBA, tell me, what would you do with Wemby?
11: Well, you know, honestly, I'm not so much worried about that. I'm trying to figure out how I can get into that spot, you know, Coach Karai was talking about, that the small person spot.
0: The libero.
11: Yeah, right. Yeah. I think I got a spot now. I got a chance to actually be in the Olympics coming up.
0: How tall are you?
11: Oh, small enough.
0: No. That's for like 5'5 and lower.
11: Hey, I can do it.
0: You're up in the front on the net. Come on now.
11: Hey, I'm going to get to the ground anyway, so, you know, you're going to do something.
0: Who's right. The most freakish guy you came up against in your NBA career?
11: Seriously, probably someone like a Dominique Wilkins, because he was just an explosive jumper, very hard to block out because he was just so athletic. We definitely had some just crazy people that just had amazing talent out there. You know, you just couldn't put it on the stat sheet, and you definitely couldn't put it in the locker room on the board. Like, okay, you got to do this. You're like, I got to do everything.
1: I guess because part of what you're known for is being the Iron Man and playing in a ton of consecutive games. How do you feel about load management nowadays?
11: Oh, Marcus, I love load management. I do. I mean, I just sit back and relax and enjoy and just wish the guys just all the Hakuna Matata moments out there. You know, it's good for it's good for them, and it's good for basketball because I just don't think the mentality is built for that same grind, that same grit.

0: I talk to my vets. You know, I talk to the vets and just ask them, you know, how do you think I can earn those minutes on the court? You know, I want some of that PT. And they would, you know, would be open enough because they wanted to win. You know, I played in a time and generation that just was about winning. You know, it wasn't about who got the headlines. It wasn't, the, you know, all the storylines and all that kind of stuff. It was just about who did the best out there and who busted their behind in practice and rewarded each other because of effort. And so it was easy for my guys, yes.
1: We talked to Ann Myers Drysdale earlier, and she's mentioning the changes in the NBA. We can see it, right? The three-point shot is so much of a bigger game. Stop up five out. Is there still a spot, you think, in the NBA for post players, for those guys who just sort of grind in the paint on a on a nightly basis?
0: The triple pigs, yeah. You know, the trench is a little. The trench is just wider now. Mm-hmm. You know, before it was it was just a just right there. You knew exactly who's going to get muddy every single night, and now it's just wider. It really is, and so you don't really find the grit and grind kind of guys in the game that goes there. You know, because that person is getting brought out 20 plus feet, and even though they want to on one end. On the other end, you know, it's a old boy. Is it old me or old my? And it's a lot of old my.
2: Lecky great AC Green with us, DeForest Travis, 710 ESPN. To the current Lakers, how do you get out of this mess? Or how would you describe where the Lakers are right now? Seems like holding pattern. It's weird. You got LeBron, you got Luka, you got superstars, but you also got OKC and San Antonio. It's a weird spot for the Lakers to be in right now.
0: It is. It definitely is. You don't have a lot of time, but you got a very little time just trying to figure some things out, which really means make some moves, you know. And seeing the lay of the land, as you just said, there's a lot of beast out there right now. And they're only getting better, hungrier, you know, and more desperate, you know, because and more knowledgeable about the game. They're learning how to play. Hey, it was only one winner, and they were on the East Coast. So you got a lot of teams that are licking wounds right now, you know, really felt it was this was going to be their year, their moment. So I really think Lakers got to, you know, they got to make some decisions on who's going to be the top two. Because that's really what it comes to right now, honestly. So, you know, Austin, Luka, LeBron, you know, how do you shuffle that deck right there? That's going to really be the biggest question, and who's going to take a little step back from a financial side?
2: Hey, AC, excuse me 1 minute. Marcus, can I really ask him about Austin Reeves' contract, or should I not do that?
1: I mean, you've already.
2: I don't want to do that. I'm not going to do that. Now I'm back with AC. I mean,
0: I didn't hear nothing.
2: I got a few questions, but I'm not going to ask. But that we're not here for that. Just basketball in general, the way it's being played. Do you think it was tougher in your day than it is now? Because I hear back and forth about this all the time. It's wide open now, so it's more athletic. Back in the day, it was more physical. I mean, what do you think about the state of basketball in the NBA right now?
0: I love it. Just like load management. I mean, honestly, I just adapt. I'm one of those kind of people that, you know, just let's play. Roll it out. Let's get it on. Let's let's have some fun. But it's a wide-open game. It's more entertaining, okay? It's just as entertaining. I think because we, in that generation that I played in, was before, you know, you showed a model, you showed an example exactly how it can be done, how entertaining it can be, how you can draw celebrities to want to come see the game, and where it becomes must see TV or must be at moment. And now you're seeing now this generation trying to replicate that in the sense where people are getting into basketball, WNBA. Man, don't sleep on our girls, man. Don't sleep, because that, I'm telling you, that product, the brand it's stepping up. The W is just I love it. I love what I'm seeing, and it's going in the right direction.
1: When you were drafted, you were drafted to a team that had just come off a championship. They had high expectations. They had a lot of, what was it like trying to integrate into that locker room because of, one, the personalities, but also because of the standard that had been set at that point?
0: Scared straight. I mean, come on, man. I mean, think about it. You're absolutely right. One, they won a championship, so you're drafted – And so now the expectation is, why you? You know, and what are you going to do that's going to help this team who just won a championship? And so Dr. Buss, you know, Mr. Jerry West, they you know, and Coach Riley, of course, they try to calm my nerves and my jets. But, no, man, I mean, you got a team that just is, you know, established.

0: as I said earlier, if they weren't about just winning and not about ego, it would have been, I think it would have been a whole different chapter for me, honestly. Mm. You know, but these guys brought me in, they welcomed me in, they showed me, told me and showed me what to do, you know, as a young guy coming in to fit, to fill that role, put that piece in, what we need. And so it made the life a lot easier for me, because they could have definitely, like, speak to the hand, we don't need you around here.
1: AC Green, D4 and Travis, 710 ESPN. How happy are, I know I'm over the moon, and I'm not a Knick fan. I am, but I just kind of got drawn into the story. Maybe it's Jalen Brunson that drew me in, but I'm happy for the Knicks. I'm happy for New York that they finally got the monkey off their back and they're champions again. That's got to be cool.
0: Oh, come on, man. I love that. You really do. I mean, it's been so long, you know, and I have friends, you know, that have worked there for 20 plus years now. And it's always the stories. They want to hear the stories. They want to know, you know, what was it like, this, that, and the other, never thinking their day could or would come. And this morning when he sent me a picture with him with the trophy, it was like, you know, I told him, I said, man, you, your daughter with that trophy, man. I said, bro, I called him 2 days ago. I said, look, whatever you do, okay, you have to get a picture with you and your daughter, who's mid-20s. I said, for the family. You can't, don't let this moment pass you, man. Trust me. Get that picture. So he did. But I was so happy for them because, it took so long. But they played the ball. They played ball the right way.
1: Mm-hmm.
0: You know, they're not a perfect team. They're not the most entertaining team. But they get after it. They don't quit. They hustle. You got to love that. You really do.
1: Yeah.
0: You know, and so I love seeing that. I love when Cleveland had a chance to win it. Chicago in baseball had a chance to win. You know, these that have never, you know, touched it, tasted it. Man, no, that was good. That was good. That was good for everybody. Really was, except San Antonio.
2: Except San Antonio. But I think even for San Antonio, though, right? Because they've got a really good future ahead of them, right? They've got Wimby. They've got some young talent. I mean, there's no guarantee you get back.
0: Right.
2: But they do have some hope down there in San Antonio.
0: Yeah. Oh, absolutely. I mean, let me tell you, if there's a team that feels that they're ready, San Antonio should really be thinking about, man, we need to start next week.
2: Right.
0: You know, because they are so, so close, and they probably, because the youthfulness, don't realize how close they are. But they got a man there by the name of Greg Popovich that's going to help them fully understand and embrace not only the moment, but also the future, you know, that they have. And so, no, I'm excited seeing that team, OKC, of course, see what we can do out here in L.A., make some things happen. So, looking forward to it.
1: You've won 3 championships.
0: Yeah.
1: How many times have you been to the finals?
0: Five? Let me see. Yeah, 5.
1: So,
0: yeah.
1: 5 to win 3.
0: Yes.
1: What is it like to lose in the series? Because I wonder what it creates in Wimby, losing in the finals.
0: You know, that's a DNA test.
1: Mm-hmm.
0: It really is, because some people just happen to be there. And I was, you know, one, that was not me, but also that wasn't my guys,
1: mm-hmm.
0: you know. And so we were livid when we lost, mm-hmm. you know, and could not wait to get back and let's get after it again. So it should bring and breed a hunger inside of you that you don't want to take any summertime off. You want to just get in there and just tool it your game and just let's go. Let's roll it up and let's go, especially if you're focus as being one of the leaders on the team too, you know, you got guys watching you, you know, so if you're going to hang out in on a Caribbean island somewhere all summer, sending out posts of this, that, and the other, I'm like, okay, yeah, they're going to really think you serious, you know, when it comes September, October, you know, preseason. No, it's about getting ready right now. And so that loss, it should sting like none other.
1: Mm.
0: And hopefully that's what's happening right now to them. In OKC, yeah.
2: We work with Michael Thompson. You got any fun Michael Thompson stories? You can you can let us in.
3: I wanted to ask that so bad.
0: Michael,
1: created in the lab.
0: Yeah, he's one of a kind.
3: He has stories.
0: He does. He does. He's my guy. And he honestly, he's my once my childhood hero, because I'm born in Portland, Oregon. And he played, you know, those great years with the Blazers. Mm-hmm. And so I watched him coming up. And so just watching a player, a professional player, you know, we don't have a lot up in Portland still. But we had our Blazers, and we still got them. And so, but Michael was there, and so it was just it was great to see him as a kid, and then come to the Lakers, and then actually have a chance to play with him. But one, he has his own way of writing.
3: Yes, he does.
1: Yes,
0: yes, he does. So don't ever try and read his notes or anything like that, okay?
3: Or his messages.
1: Oh my God.
3: His text messages are insane.
1: His
3: jokes. Like, you just texting me that?
0: Yes.
3: That's
0: or his jokes.
3: Michael,
0: his jokes.
1: Yes. Yeah.
0: We can reverse and go to his jokes. Exactly right. Because you have absolutely, like, it comes to a point where you go, okay, MT. You know, like, okay.
3: He's the only one that can get away with that, though.
0: Yeah, right.
3: He really is.
0: Yeah, I just look. I'm telling Jules, man. I'm telling. I'm gonna. You know,
3: well, she checks him.
0: Oh,
1: of course. That's why he acts that way.
0: Yeah.
1: Yes, because he can't do that
3: I
1: at home.
3: I love her.
0: Oh, absolutely.
1: Yeah. Yes. AC Green, founder of the AC Green Youth Foundation, focuses on youth development and character building. I mean,
0: absolutely.
1: How's it going out there? Fighting the good fight still?
0: Still fighting it, brother. Yep. 37 years. We're still doing it. And looking forward next month, actually, we have our summer leadership camp that will be going on in Gardena down here in Santa Ana, actually, and then over in Pasadena. And then we have the largest Native American basketball tournament over in Phoenix. Over 2,000 young people will be coming, high schoolers will be coming.
1: Wow.
0: So it's been a lot of fun, and that's what it's about. You got to prepare the next generation. Day at a time.
1: Let me put my George Foreman guard up real quick. Did you ever think about, because you care so much about people in the community.
0: Yeah.
1: Did you ever think about politics at all?
0: No.
1: No. Okay.
0: No.
1: No.
0: No. No. And our former president, Obama, he gave me, I'll keep the words of advice that he shared with me in the Oval Office, but I will say this.
3: That's amazing.
0: He made it very clear that that's probably a direction. Just stay away from it. You're doing so many other good things.
1: I can guess.
3: Such a humble, like, with Obama in the Oval Office.
1: Brad, right? I know. The people.
2: Hey, man.
3: Just Obama.
1: Yeah.
2: Flex, man.
1: You know, I'll ask him, who is the most famous person that you have, like, the contact info on your phone? Like, who is your number one guy? I guess it would be the former president.
3: Oh, yeah, it's not.
0: No. I'm going with Lefty. I like him. No.
1: Lefty.
0: Yeah.
1: Bill? No. Who?
0: Obama.
1: Oh, okay.
2: He's a lefty.
1: Former president would be number one.
0: Yeah. He's a diehard, man.
2: He's a diehard. Yeah,
1: I've never called Obama lefty ever.
2: But he is a lefty.
1: Going to
2: you've seen him shoot, right?
1: But I've never called him lefty.
2: Well, of course.
3: Well, but you're not.
2: But you don't know him like that. He's not in your phone.
1: I don't know him like AC knows him. AC, thank you for joining us, man.
0: Indeed.
1: This has been special.
0: Thank you so much.
1: Absolutely. Are you?
0: Thank you. Appreciate it.
1: Yes. Good to come over. Are you presenting or being honored?
0: Presenting.
1: You're presenting. Do you know who you're presenting?
0: I do.
1: Yeah?
0: But I'll next.
1: Oh, you're not supposed to say.
3: I can say what he's presenting, the male high school athlete of the year.
1: There you
3: just
1: go.
3: Can't say the name.
1: Don't say who won.
2: It.
1: Thank you very much.
2: Yes.
1: AC, thank you so much. Absolutely. All right, do we have Shop Talk when we come back?
3: Yes.
1: Are we
3: going to
1: wrap up? No, absolutely.
3: Yes.
1: Shop Talk is next. D4, Travis with Marcus, 710 ESPN.
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3: 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Oh, I want food now.
1: Yeah, I'm hungry.
3: Yeah, yeah, once I read that, I was like, I want some food. Yeah. All right, so today, we were actually, Marcus, you and I were talking about this with Andy last night, mm-hmm. how Gemini birthdays, right, kind of were like communicators and a lot of creative musicians
2: and that sort of thing.
1: I'm a Gemini. There you go.
2: Are you?
1: Yes.
3: Okay. Yes, you are. And Paul McCartney is also a Gemini, and he turns 84 years old today.
1: Wow. How many Beatles we got left?
2: Two.
1: Who's the other one?
2: Ringo.
1: Ringo, that's
3: right.
1: We
3: forget the one we forget.
2: Ringo's still with us.
1: Yes, yes. An underrated percussionist. I kid you not.
3: The one we forget.
1: Yes.
3: All right. Also, I don't know how much you guys are into country, but it's Blake Shelton's birthday.
2: Okay.
3: 50 years old. Yeah, that's Greg. Greg.
1: Oh, my God.
3: Up.
1: What'd you do with Greg?
2: I know, right?
1: Oh, my God.
2: Wow.
3: Now you got to come in so people can see what we're talking about.
1: He cleaned
3: Greg,
1: look at you.
2: Greg. He got a jacket
3: 50.
2: On.
1: Ow. Don't
2: the
1: cut
2: shoes,
1: yourself.
2: Greg
3: is spiffy.
1: That's what I'm talking about.
3: Spiffy Greg. Spiffy Greg. All right, who else we got in here?
19: Hold on, real fast. The way this all happened, too, because I was out there, you know, saw me. I was just regular early.
3: Hold on. You got, like,
2: just like
3: stuff.
1: Look
3: you
1: at
3: know?
1: You.
2: Yeah,
1: stuff.
2: Like, your voice changed. Going to a phone booth like Clark Kent? What happened?
19: No, I didn't even go in the phone booth. So I went to the car, and I was going to take all the stuff, and I was going to go into the green room that Travis is in. I said, why? Why am I going to go? No, I didn't get in the car.
3: What?
19: Just right outside in the parking lot.
3: Oh, no, bro. You
19: just drop Trout and start pulling everything on.
2: No.
1: Let me look again. Hold on. Let me see.
3: That's weird.
1: Your girlfriend's name is Jean, right?
19: Yeah.
1: I finally see it, Gene. I get it. Now I see it.
19: So the best part about the whole thing was I was done. I put the pants on, got the jacket on. I turned to my left, and I go, oh, my God, there's this woman just sitting in the car.
1: Like,
19: she's in the front seat, just hanging out, totally buzzed, like, oh.
1: right. A cigarette.
19: So I'll be right in my skivvies.
3: Okay, see, I'm all for the changing in the car. We've all
2: oh, yeah.
3: done
2: yes,
3: especially
2: absolutely.
3: Getting in this business. But you got to be strategic. Like, I'm the type of person that will put the seat all the way back, then back
1: lay
3: down,
1: back. Okay.
3: And then do what you got to do. Like,
1: I don't
3: you
1: care.
3: Know what I mean?
1: I'll get out of the car and skivvies.
19: So you'd be like,
1: dressed.
19: You'd be yeah. like me, right?
1: I don't
19: Who cares?
1: Care. Let's go.
3: You guys are guys, though. It's a little different. We got more parts we can't show.
19: I got boxers. I got boxer briefs. I'm good.
1: Great.
19: I'm good.
3: All right. So today is
19: it was an
3: international.
19: Of course it
3: was. Today, well, where do we go from here? Today is International Sushi Day.
1: Sweet. Oh, nice.
3: I love me some sushi.
1: What's your go-to?
3: Okay, so it used to be because I was super basic and I didn't like it. It was like a California roll. People were like, that's not sushi.
1: No, I like
3: no
1: California
3: that's not a sushi
19: roll. Fine.
1: It's a good start.
19: It's not sushi.
3: No.
19: It's
3: now,
19: fine.
3: I like every like place that you go to has like their own twist on things.
2: Yeah.
3: So like, I love this thing called a firecracker roll. It's
1: oh, yeah.
3: so good. Then a dragon roll is also really good.
2: Yeah.
3: Like
19: that's
3: the Alaska
19: eel, right?
3: Yeah, eel. Yeah. Alaska roll is really good. One of the places that I go to has like this called a citron roll.
1: Ooh.
3: It's so fresh.
19: Got like a lemon on top of that?
3: Lemon wedge on top. Yeah, it's yeah. delicious.
1: Oh, that sounds really good.
2: Well, I'll do a good shrimp tempura roll or anything like that.
3: Basic, but it's good.
2: It is basic. I am basic. shrimp tempura roll, a spicy tuna. Like I'm basic like that. It's fine.
1: Yeah, whatever's out there. More.
19: Yeah.
1: Bring it. Keep going.
19: I like big on albacore. You can give me like an albacore special roll. That's some good stuff right there.
3: See, I'm really sad that Travis isn't here because in 1977, the number one song was from Fleetwood Mac, Dreams.
2: Oh, yeah.
3: I'm going to bring that up tomorrow because
1: all right. Why? You want to upset him again with Peter taking his group? Yeah, that hurt. That hurt really bad. This has been fun. I cannot wait to see Travis get down at the OC Sports Award, powered by the OC Sports Commission. You got something to say, Greg?
19: No, I was going to say, that was great. All your interviews were really, really good.
1: Oh, thank
19: you. Who did you like the best? It was Ann Myers Drysdale, Karch Karai.
1: I liked them all.
19: Lee Seinberg.
2: I love them all.
1: Yeah, they were so much fun. This has been a blast. Are we going to heckle Travis?
19: Did AC like you?
1: He did. He did. He kind of warmed up.
3: Yeah.
1: He did. He really did. We got to roll. This has been fun. Catch y'all tomorrow. Peace.
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25: What is up, L.A.? This is Destination for L.A. Sports. Andy Kamenetsky riding solo tonight. Supposed to be joined by Mike Trudell, but he had a family deal come up that he's actually going to be joining me at 6:30 to talk through, which lets you know it's obviously not an emergency, nothing super serious, more frightening, I think, for his youngest son. I think I can reveal it because Mike's going to be joining me. He broke his arm doing something. I'm not sure what, but sounds like he's going to be okay. Mike's going to drop by at 6:30, break down what happened with his son, and also I'm sure we're going to end up talking some Lakers, talking some NBA. He might give his thoughts on the World Cup. Mexico and South Korea just kicked off. And by the way, Wilbur, I was driving through Koreatown. I drive through Koreatown to get to the station every day. And let me tell you something. With Mexico taking on South Korea.
0: Oh, I tried to make an emphasis to get in like at least an hour early. That was not possible today.
25: Let me tell you, going through Koreatown, which has a high population of both Mexican-Americans and Korean-Americans and Mexican-Korean immigrants, that is El Tráfico. With all sincere respect to, obviously, our friends at LAFC and, you know, our partners and the Galaxy, y'all ain't got bleep on El Tráfico. That was El Tráfico. And I can also tell you right now, LA is jumping with this game. Like last week, I was part of the show with Mace and Sue Cravens at Hollywood Park Casino leading up to USA versus Paraguay. And that was a big deal. Like, and it was jumping there and people were super excited. I think the city might actually be more excited for Mexico versus South Korea. That involves a massive chunk of LA's population.
0: Oh, yeah, most definitely.
25: So
0: the real question is, are you carne asada or are you Korean barbecue now?
25: I am carne asada, A, because my wife is Mexican-American, so I know what the right answer is. But B, I legitimately, while I enjoy both foods, I enjoy carne asada more than I like Korean if I had to choose.
0: True.
25: I do like Korean food. I like Korean food a lot, but I got to ride carne asada. But either way, man. Like, there was a street festival being set up in Koreatown with, like, a massive screen that on a stage that looked like it was going to be a watch party. Like, I think the vibes all over this city for Mexico versus South Korea, matches barely started. Still nil-nil, as they would say. That's the way the soccer heads describe it. Nil-nil, but we're going to have Mike Trudell. He's going to drop by, talk about what happened to his son, the Lakers, World Cup, all that stuff. Got a lot of other really good guests. At 6:15, I'm going to be joined by Mike Garcia. You know him on Twitter, at Canyon Driver. He is an excellent draft guy. He's one of my go-tos. We're going to talk with him about the Lakers and the 25th pick, who could be available, who's a good fit. Something I'm curious about, is there anybody the Lakers could select that could get rotation minutes now? Even like, I'm not talking like 20 to 30 minutes a night, but I'm talking 8, 10, 12 minutes. You know, be a legitimate 10th guy in the rotation, 9th guy in the rotation, because that is something the Lakers needed. J.J. Redick and Rob Pelinka acknowledged during their exit interviews that the bottom of the rotation, that depth needs to be souped up. So we're going to talk with Mike Garcia about that at 7 o'clock. Going to talk with Anthony Irwin. He is the host of the Lakers Lounge podcast, also covers the Lakers for the Offsides app. You can follow him on Twitter at Anthony Irwin LA. Break down what can be expected for the Lakers this offseason and what should be expected for the Lakers this offseason. Because I do think Laker fans may have expectations of this offseason after all the time that has been spent building up the summer of 2026, the summer of optionality, as we've often heard. But at the same time, when you spend a couple years kicking the can down the road, talking about, you know, keeping powder dry, and then really talking up this offseason at a time where you really need to start taking advantage of Luka Doncic in his prime. This is the first superstar the Lakers have had in his prime that we know is good enough to take a team to the finals, like a true MVP caliber player since Kobe in his prime. So obviously the Lakers need to be methodical about this build, and that you don't want to take wild swings a la Russell Westbrook that set you back. But at the same time, man, TikTok. Like, there is not time for wasting now. Luka ain't old, but he ain't young. So talk about that with Anthony Irwin. Then at 7:30, Blake Harris, who covers the Dodgers for his Substack, Thinking Blue with Blake Harris. You can follow him on Twitter at Blake H. Harris. Going to get his thoughts on where the Dodgers stand right now, how they manage to keep winning despite the injuries, persistent injuries, and some guys who are slumping. Want to also get his thoughts on Shohei Ohtani, who had a difficult outing yesterday on the mound, and it's on the heels of a solid but not great. Got a blister he's dealing with, got a knee he's dealing with. Just want to find out his thoughts on Shohei Ohtani. Plus, your calls, 877-710-ESPN, 877-710-ESPN, if you want to weigh in on whatever. But begin with the Lakers, and Dave McMenamin, ESPN's own, he has a new piece out about the Lakers' offseason, and now that the NBA Finals are done, the Knicks had their parade today, which looked extremely fun. Mayor Mondami, no matter what your politics are, and I'm not obviously looking to get into that, the speech he gave was incredible. Incredible speech, just hyping up the Knicks fans. You can tell that he is somebody that really does love the Knicks and really has followed the history of this team, and I think genuinely is excited for their championship. But it also is a reminder that it's been a while since the Lakers have had a parade. And obviously 2020, they won a championship, but they weren't able because of the pandemic to have a parade. So today was a reminder that the offseason is truly underway. We've got the draft coming up next week on Tuesday. For some reason, I don't know why I keep thinking it's Thursday. It's actually on Tuesday. I got an email from the Lakers today about a media watch party they're going to have heading up to the 25th pick. So that's underway. Free agency begins June 30th, 3 p.m. local time. So a lot coming up. And one of the first things Dave McMenamin brought up in his piece, it began with Luka. It was a piece about five questions for the offseason. It began with Luka. He noted that Luka is now recovered from the calf injury that kept him out of the playoffs. Per McMenamin's piece, quote, Doncic is finally healthy as he begins his offseason training, cleared for basketball activities May 28th, about 2.5 weeks after the series against the Thunder finished. Sources close to Doncic told ESPN he is in full go mode, one source said. Also, and this is interesting because Luka has talked, he's done some overseas interviews, like Spanish-speaking and European media outlets, talking about the offseason, but in Dave's piece, quote, while the 27-year-old Doncic is preparing for another season squarely in his prime, he has made one roster preference clear to Pelinka and Redick, source said. It's the same one he made in the days after he arrived in Los Angeles 16 months ago. Luka's first and foremost desire is an A-list center, the source said. And that's interesting because it's also coming on the heels of Luka talking with the media outlet Marca, Spanish-speaking media outlet, and said that he thought last season, 2026, was a bad season because they didn't win a championship. He said, quote, I think it's bad. Whenever you don't win, it's a bad season. So if you don't win, it's not a good one. I think this offseason, very important. I think every summer is important, and this one a little more so too. By the way, how's that for the Mamba mentality? Nico Harrison, who, after trading Luka Doncic, part of the whispers coming out from Dallas's camp was some doubts about Luka having the proper Mamba mentality. Luka coming out and saying that any season where they don't win a championship, not good enough, it's a bad season. So eat that, Nico. But again, he also said in a different overseas interview that a big man who can run pick and roll and jump, so I can pass to him. So centers, very much top of mind for Luka Doncic, which is not a surprise, between the pick and roll that he loves to run, the lob threats that he likes to utilize, and also, frankly, the back line of defense that I think Luka needs. I mean, great centers can help any team, but in particular, a team that is built around Luka Doncic, who I think is better defensively than his reputation, but he is not a defensive force or He's not even somebody you look for to count on defensively. So you're going to need that. How they go about getting a center, I think, is going to be really interesting because there are no obvious approaches. Do you attempt to throw big money at a restricted free agent like Walker Kessler, who there have been some reports of discontent between him and the Utah Jazz over not getting an extension last year. Tim McMahon from ESPN reported an offer of 5 years, 140, put in front of Kessler, and Kessler's camp said, nope, not good enough. Although Walker Kessler has also put out a post on Instagram attempting to refute the idea that he's got issues with the Jazz. Could you throw big money at Jalen Duren, who there's also reports that he and the Pistons are pretty apart on their negotiations, especially after a very underwhelming postseason for Jalen Duren on the heels of an all-NBA season. I would love to see the Lakers get either one of those guys, but you're going to have to risk an overpayment. Could you potentially trade for Jared Allen, Nick Claxton, Wendell Carter Jr., Eve Misi, who I think Pelicans' young center, I don't know yet if he's a starter, but if you believe in his upside, could you go after an unrestricted free agent like Robert Williams or Mitchell Robinson, who could be available, but they're more backups, I think, than proven starters? Could Isaiah Hartenstein be available? I doubt the Thunder would decline his team option, but were he available, he could be a very, very helpful player for the Lakers. There's no easy route for the Lakers to get this center that Luka wants, but it's very clear, and we saw the way the Lakers leapt to try to trade for Mark Williams, the deal that was eventually rescinded. They recognize the need for that center and that desire for a center, and it'll be very interesting to see how they go about doing this, but Luka is starting to make it clear what he wants. So how will that affect the team building this offseason? How also could it potentially affect the Lakers draft? They maybe have an opportunity to draft, if not a starting center for the present, maybe Luka's center or a center partner for the next several years. I'm going to ask Mike Garcia, NBA draft expert. You follow him on Twitter at Canyon Driver. His thoughts on the centers that could be available, but also just this draft in general. Again, take some calls, 877-710-ESPN. Mike Garcia coming up next. Destination for LA Sports, 710-ESPN.
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3: Destination for LA Sports. Andy Kamenetsky got a lot of people joining us today. We're going to talk to Mike Trudell around 6:30. He was supposed to be in with me today, but his little guy, his five-year-old, broke his arm, so he had to stay back. But he's going to check in with us, let us know how his boy is, and also get some thoughts on the Lakers and Team USA and all that stuff. We'll be joined by Anthony Irwin at 7 o'clock, talk some more Lakers. Blake Harris, 7:30 to talk Dodgers. But right now, I am joined by, dare I say, my primary go-to for all things NBA draft. He is an expert whose work I've been following for years. You can follow him on Twitter, at Canyon Driver. He is Mike Garcia. He's got a Substack called Lakers Draft Scouting that you should be reading, subscribing, following his work. Mike, how are you, man?
4: Doing well. How are you doing?
3: Good. I mean, it's funny. I said before, for some reason, I have thought for like the last 3 weeks that the draft is next Thursday. It's actually Tuesday. So we're really getting up on this, man. Like we are down to the wire with the Lakers and things they got to figure out. And before we get into some specifics involving the Lakers and names, we've heard so much about how talented this draft class is at the top. But what about towards the bottom where the Lakers are with the 25th pick? Like, broadly, do you think there's enough talent where the Lakers, should they keep this pick, could have a real option in front of them of a good player?
4: There's definitely great options around the late first. What I like about this particular draft is, for whatever reason, all of the good centers have kind of fallen into that general area between the 20 and 30 range.
3: Yes!
4: So that bodes very well.
3: Yes! Talking my language, Mike. Why do you think that is?
4: It's just an unusual draft. It's top heavy. There's arguably, if you consider draft history, four number ones at the top. And then in the lottery, there's like five point guards that would be considered lottery players. And that just pushed all the other positions all the way down. So the center depth is really there, honestly, from the late first, even into the mid second round.
3: Wow. Well, I have been very, obviously who the Lakers take will depend on who is available, but it sounds like you agree with me that at the very least, if center is not their first priority, it's a position that they need to be thinking about and that there could be options in front of them.
4: Absolutely. I mean, I would love everyone to be a lob threat. I would love everyone to be a great three-point shooter. I would love everyone to be a great defender. And sometimes not all of that is possible in the later round, but it is possible to find players that provide certain qualities that can be developed and potentially become future starters down the line.
3: Speaking of which, and last question I have before we start talking specific names, do you think that there are players the Lakers can get that could help this season, like be in the rotation? I don't mean like a 25 to 30 minute role. That's not realistic, but 8, 10, 12 minutes, like a legitimate 10th man role, but that's something that's important for the Lakers.
4: There are four guys that come to mind around the Laker pick that have kind of been my favorites. I would argue two of them I would see as NBA ready for a shift to a game this upcoming season.
3: All right, and we're talking with Mike Garcia. He's an NBA draft expert. You can follow him on Twitter, at Canyon Driver. You should also subscribe to his Substack, Lakers Draft Scouting. Andy Kamenetsky, Destination for LA Sports, 710 ESPN. I'm going to start throwing out some names that I've seen mocked to the Lakers, and you can tell me what you think of them. The first one is a center out of UConn, Terrace Reed Jr. He is a legit center, like legit big dude, 6'10", about 260. There's a lot about him that I have found pretty intriguing.
4: Yeah, he's a physical player. If fans are familiar with De'Ron Sharpe, he kind of resembles that level of size and athleticism. He sets screens well. He rebounds well. He's a pretty good rim protector. He has good touch in the paint. And I think even more importantly, because he played for such a top-ranked school, he's played in multiple defensive coverages out of pick and roll. He understands what a hard hedge is, what it means to trap, what it means to drop. And even on the offensive end, they play very sophisticated offensive sets. And he's been a decision maker and a playmaker within that half-court set. So he'd be a great choice at the Lakers pick.
3: Is he somebody that you think if they drafted, he could find a role this season?
4: I would anticipate it solely because he's had the exposure of playing different kinds of offensive schemes and defensive coverages. It's familiar to him, and I would expect it to for him to be natural executing that out on the NBA floor.
3: Another guy that has been mocked a lot to the Lakers is, and I apologize, well, he's not going to hear it, but if I butcher his name at all, Henry Vassar?
4: Yes, Henry Vassar.
3: He is a center from UNC. From what I've understood, he's a legit 7-footer, but kind of a different player than Reed. Is that correct?
4: He's definitely more of a finesse center, but what he doesn't have in physicality, he makes up with outright skill. He's the only center in that general area of the draft that is capable of being a rim level lob threat, which is of course what we're looking for Luka. Great. And then at the same time, he shot over 40% behind the arc. And it wasn't one of those things where he just took one attempt a game. He took three attempts a game, hit over 40%, took them at diagonals of the court, including dead ahead, and looked comfortable setting into the shot. On top of that, like Reed, he was also a playmaker and kind of a hub of the offense at the elbows of the key. So it would hypothetically, if he was drafted, it would give Luka more than one option than just being a pick and roll guy and then a lob threat. It's, oh, maybe we could space out the defense a little bit and maybe he can make a pass and find an off ball cutter. That's what he would excel at.
3: Another guy that you think could potentially play some minutes this season?
4: When he measured at the combine, he measured at 227 pounds, which is awfully light. And knowing his history, this is coming off of him kind of gaining weight considerably after his first couple years in college. I have mild skepticism about him having another, you know, like another 10 or 15 pounds so immediately. But further down the line, I do expect him to be adequate center size, like around 240 and 250, and still retain his athletic ability along with his skill set.
3: I'm talking with Mike Garcia. You know him on Twitter, at Canyon Driver, NBA draft expert, Andy Kamenetsky, destination for LA Sports, 710 ESPN. Chris Senek, power forward center from Houston, younger guy. He's a freshman. I've seen him also mocked to the Lakers as well. What do you think of him?
4: I think that he has very special physical tools. And as a young player, sometimes, you know, they're inexperienced. They don't always know what to do with how to react to certain defensive coverages or how to apply themselves more assertively on offense. And then I've seen that throughout the season, some relative inconsistency on both ends of the floor. But the physical tools are clear. He's basically 6'10 plus inches. He's got a 7'5 wingspan. He has a standing reach over 9 feet. And
3: wow.
4: If he understands what to do, right, if he understands what to do, like, oh, I need to a hard hedge of pick and roll. I need to trap a guy, or I need to back off and then exhibit drop coverage. He can do all of those things. It's just a matter of how quickly does it get to it? Does he make the right decision when he's doing those coverages? That kind of thing. So I wouldn't expect him to contribute immediately, but down the line, if there was an emphasis on his development, because physically, I mean, I think he's around 240, 250 pounds as a 19-year-old already.
3: Oh,
4: like, that's the kind of guy that, you know, resembles what the Lakers would look for. It might just take a while to actually get there.
3: Moving on to some of the wings that I've seen mocked to the Lakers, Dalen Swain, a wing from Texas. What's your thoughts on him?
4: So Swain is a different kind of player where his first couple years in college, he was more of a roaming power forward, switching defensively and being more of a rebounder and defensive player. And then for Texas this past year, he just became this default number one playmaker. Like, he ran the offense and started running all of the pick and rolls. He improved his pull-up three-point percentage. I think it's around 34%. He was really dominant getting into the paint and then finishing at the rim. So my skepticism lies in the idea of, well, can he be that defensive player that the Lakers need, especially if the touches go down? Or does he, or is he the player that, oh no, he wants to lead the offense a little bit, run things a little bit, and then just kind of dictate things on the offensive end? And usually when players get that kind of usage, the defense falls behind. And I'm not sure if that's what the Lakers are specifically looking for, but he's a very talented player, athletic, dribble, pass, shoot type, and he'd be a great wing if everything worked out.
3: Joshua Jefferson, Iowa State University forward, is another guy I've seen come up in some mocks for the Lakers. What do you think of him?
4: He's one of my favorite players because his superpower is basically natural, high-level feel and IQ. When I watch his tape, he knows how to execute more complicated defensive schemes. He knows how to rotate and not miss a beat. When we think of athleticism, we always think of quickness, speed, leaping ability, but sometimes it's instantaneously knowing what to do and then just doing that immediately. That's what Jefferson does. He's a pass, dribble, shoot wing, a power wing at that, because he's over 250 pounds. So he's got some muscle to him. And most of the time for Iowa State, he ran the offense, and there are some clever passes where he's hitting teammates for shooters under the basket, just hitting cutters all the time. Shooting could improve. He's basically a mid-30% three-point shooter. But I do appreciate that his free throw rate, so over half of his field goal attempts will have a free throw attached at 50% rate. He's aggressive attacking the rim. He's kind of a bully ball player, and I really do appreciate that out of this game, too.
3: Well, also, too, I mean, really quick, I would think, too, that if, say, even mid-30s from behind the arc translated to the NBA, it obviously doesn't wow you, but maybe it could signal enough off-ball utility on a team with Luka and presumably Austin, maybe LeBron, at least for the next year, where he could have something to do if the ball's not in his hands and he can still contribute.
4: Yeah, that's what I like about his game. He knows where to place himself within the offense. If he needs to set a screen on offense and then find a way to make himself a threat, he's going to find a way to do that. If he needs to make himself a defensive player, his steal rate and block rates were over 3% each, which is actually really good for a college player. It usually translates to 1.5 steals and 1.5 blocks per game in 36 to 40 minutes of play, something like that. So he doesn't need the basketball in order to make himself effective, and he has good awareness as a defensive player overall. He's a solid rebounder as well. So it's just one of those things where even if he's a jack-of-all-trades, well, he's a two-way jack-of-all-trades, and he has strength to his game. I like that kind of guy. I like that kind of guy in the playoffs, especially when the physicality levels up later in the season.
3: Maybe not an exact apples-to-apples comp, and this is just off the top of my head, so if it's way off, feel free to tell me if it's way off. But the way you're talking about him, it sounds a little bit Lamar Odom-y. Is that completely off base?
4: Lamar Odom was a little bit more ball dominant,
3: okay,
4: but it is kind of the same general idea. It's hard to explain, but when I've seen him play, it's like even when he doesn't have the ball in his hands, he's examining what's going on in the half-court set, and if the pass ends up in his hands, he knows what to do with it immediately and how the play should continue on. One of the struggles with the Laker team is they would run a pick-and-roll, and their offense would start with 17 seconds on the clock, and it's always a bad shot at the end of the clock. And I'm looking forward to a team that can run a secondary or a third action within the offense. And because he's a dribble, pass, shoot wing with power, and you know he's not easily dislodged, I'm hoping that he can be the kind of decision maker to help facilitate that part of the offense.
3: I got a couple more minutes with you, Mike, talking with Mike Garcia. You can follow him on Twitter at Canyon Driver. He is one of my favorite NBA draft experts out there. You should subscribe to his Substack, Lakers Draft Substack. Is there anybody that we have not discussed that you think could end up falling to the Lakers that you find intriguing?
4: So there's a player named Zubi Ejiofor who plays for St. John's. He doesn't strike as an immediate target for the Lakers because he's kind of a jack-of-all-trades, a small ball five. I think he's 6'9" in shoes, 7'2" wingspan, 8'11" standing reach. But the thing about his game is he plays with a lot of force on both ends of the floor. So if he's operating as a hub and there he has a mismatch, he's driving to the hoop. His free throw rate is somewhere between 60 to 70% for every shot attempt that he has, which is outrageously high.
3: Wow.
4: Right. Exactly. So the thing that he needs to work on is being a consistent threat, because his offensive game is more opportunistic as opposed to, oh, him dictating the drive. It's, oh, the defense has a weakness, I'm going to do this thing. And right now he's a high 20s, low 30% three-point shooter, and I know he's working on it, and I know it's slowly getting better. But the best part about his game is his defense. And at that height, maybe you're not thinking, oh, defensive anchor. But what there is here's a big that can switch onto any position on the floor. Point guard, big wing, whatever it might be. And he has no problem defending that as a switch. And I know that's one of the key ingredients to the Lakers' defense, switchability on defense. And when offensive players try to drive and then attack his chest, he just absorbs the contact and then doesn't get dislodged. And people or basketball players that drive against him really get kind of frustrated, because he'll try to stab away at the handle a little bit or deter the drive a little bit, and then it's a contest on the shot. So he's a really high-level defender that I also really like.
3: Last question for you. In a perfect but realistic world, the Lakers keep this pick. Who would make Mike Garcia most happy if they took?
4: I know you're asking for one particular player. I like all four of these guys.
3: I'm waiting. I love it. Hedge your bets.
4: It's not just that. It's an unusually deep draft. And then this is what I was referring to with, well, a lot of talent fell to around the Lakers pick. So if it's the same general tier of talent, it's kind of one of those things where, oh, what are the Lakers looking for? And it's through the lens of Tony Bennett. And I know he's looking for high character, high skill, high IQ. And, well, Zubi Ejiofor passes that. You know, Joshua Jefferson passes that. Tarris Reed passes that. And even Henry Vassar passes that. So it's like, oh, well, now I have choices. What does Luka want? What does the front office see as the team moving forward? But if I'm picking a guy, I mean, Zubi's defense today, I mean, it's really incredible. It's worth watching. So I wouldn't mind it if the Lakers took him at all.
3: He is Mike Garcia. He is an NBA draft expert, one of my go-to guys. You can follow him on Twitter, at Canyon Driver. Subscribe to his Substack, Lakers Draft Substack. I'm sure I and others are going to be calling you after the Lakers make their selection. Get your take on whoever that player is. As always, brother, appreciate the time. Thank you.
4: Thank you very much.
3: And coming up next, we are going to be joined by another Mike. His last name is Trudell. And we're going to find out what happened to his young boy with the broken arm, and also get some of his thoughts on the Lakers, a team he knows inside and out. Little World Cup. That's all coming up next. Destination for LA Sports, 710 ESPN.
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0: Little Tribe Called Quest means just one thing. I'm either being joined by Michael Funchess, or I'm being joined by Mike Trudell, and it is the latter. Everyone knows Mike Trudell. He is part of the station. He is also part of Spectrum Sportsnet, Sportnet LA, their Lakers coverage. And also today, I guess you were playing kind of makeshift Dr. Mike. How are you doing?
1: One second. He's still getting on the line.
0: Oh, okay. I thought we had Trudell. My apologies. We're going to be joined by Mike Trudell in just a second. The music was just such a signal for Mike Trudell. I figured that he was there. I actually, because Mike is a very great, kind guy, I actually own a Tribe Called Quest shirt that Mike Trudell gifted to me because he knows that I'm a fan. He had a spare, and Funchy was actually quite jealous that he didn't get this shirt. Unfortunately, it was, I think, too small for Funchy, or unfortunately for him, fortunately for me, because I got this shirt and it is awesome. Mike Trudell now actually joining us. Mike, how are you, man? It's been a whirlwind of a day for you.
2: Oh, man. Andy, first of all, thank you for handling things at the station. We were supposed to hang out together as we used to back in the day. And so I'm at the World Cup game, and it's a great game. Well, not right now. I'm at the World Cup game, and Switzerland it basically takes control of the game, and there's a red card, and all of a sudden it's just goals everywhere, and they score three goals in the final like 10 minutes. They win 4-1. There are a bunch of super nice Swiss dudes next to me in our section that were just losing their mind the whole time, so that was fun. And I've got the twins with me. They're 11, and my wife, and we have our youngest, Riggs, who is 5, at home with a babysitter, one of our trusted great babysitters. And as we did the thing where you take a bus, and then they basically like bring you right close to the to SoFi, so you don't have to worry about the parking, and then you get back in the bus and shuttle back to your car. And so we parked in Culver City, and so we get on the bus and we get out of there super smooth. And then right when we're in the middle of traffic, I get a phone call. And as you've, I'm sure, experienced at least one time before, Andy, you do not want to get a phone call from the babysitter. You would text are great, right? Anything like that. Like, photos are great, but you do not want the phone call. So I pick up the phone, and we're kind of standing room only bus. And the poor babysitter says, Riggs had a really bad fall at the park on the monkey bars, and I think he broke his arm.
0: Oh.
2: And so we are like, we're standing room only in the middle of this bus. We're about 20 minutes away from getting to our car. And then from that point, right, we know it's going to be at least 30 minutes, or ideally it's 20, but it's probably going to be 30 minutes to get from where we're at to our place in the South Bay. And so she had called 911 to make sure it wasn't worst case scenario. So then the paramedic comes on the phone, and I'm trying to decipher this while my wife is looking at me like, what's going on? And I'm like, how do I calmly say our 5-year-old broke his arm? We cannot get to him right now because we are trapped in a bus. And it was not great. High stress moment. Usually it's like, I don't know if it's like this in your family, Andy. It's like one of us needs to stay calm. And so I was like, I'm going to do it. I'm going to try to stay calm. We're going to manage the situation. So the paramedic comes on the phone, and he's like, it's a bad one. And I'm like, okay, great. Thanks. And by the way, spoiler alert, because I know there are folks out there that are very sweet and thinking of my little one. He's fine. It was a wrist fracture, kind of like a lower arm.
0: I mean, I think, Mike, everyone figured out that he's fine just because you're calling me now. I would like to think that if this really was serious,
2: survived.
0: You wouldn't have carved out time for the phone hit.
2: That's true. Although it was pretty sad, like, because he was in a lot of pain, and we were like on the phone with him trying to distract him, but like his I'll show you the x-ray later, and I'm sure Dr. Clapper will have some thoughts on it, but it was at like a 90 degree angle.
0: Ooh.
2: The fracture, so it's one of those where like if it were on TV they probably would have not shown it, or they would have turned away. And so thankfully, though, the paramedics, they put it in kind of a temporary sling, and we just stayed on the phone with a babysitter. I also want to shout out one of our really close friends.

0: Alyssa and Matt, they live close by, and we were just like, we need more people there to comfort him. So they raced over and hung out with him for, it took us about, man, probably 40 minutes from the time of the call to actually get there. And I was trying to tell the twins, I'm like, guys, do not drive like this when you get older, okay? I mean, we're passing people in the express lane, Andy. We're veering over, taking exits that shouldn't have been taken. And Andy was like, it was chaos. But we get there, and we thankfully another friend of ours sent us to an orthopedic surgeon who happened to be in his office in Manhattan Beach, which is like 10 minutes from where we were at. And so we're like, instead of going to the ER, we're going to go there. And once he saw me, he looked at the x-rays. He was like, all right, I'm going to have to reduce this, which, okay, Andy, stop a vision. Picture this. No.
1: Where does the Oreo come in, Mike?
0: Well, if you think about the Sistine Chapel, okay? No, we... Shout out to Dr. Clapper, who's the best.
1: He is the best. I actually told him that recently, that the Oreo I discovered the last time I was talking with Dr. Clapper, and he was using the visual of an Oreo. I was like, it's the most medical cookie ever. Because like at least 75% of Clapper's explanations involve an Oreo, and it always makes sense. I'm like, wow.
0: It does. Well, frankly, I almost called Dr. Clapper, but I knew that it would take a while longer to drive out his way from where we were at. So anyway, long story short, the doctor has to reduce the fracture, which basically means like reset it. So he has to snap it back first to like out of the 90 degree position, and then he has to snap it again in the other direction to set it. And this is not like an easy thing to do, especially with a kid. A lot of times people would have a kid put to sleep for this temporarily, of course. And the other doctor that I was on the phone with, my best friend from, was like, you don't want to wait on this one, like with the nerves and all the other things. You need to set the bone as fast as you can. And so he was able to do that, thankfully. Unfortunately, at the expense of a lot of pain of the 5-year-old and the screams coming out. And he did happen to call the doctor the B word when he did it, which it was a nice moment of sort of needed levity for the rest of us in the room. I don't know if the doctor was thrilled. Like, yeah, you. And I was like, it's okay, Riggs. We're gonna give you a pass on that one.
1: And it's been a whole day, Mike, of you parenting with, don't ever do this, kids. Don't ever do this.
0: Exactly.
1: Don't take in anything that is happening right now as habit forming. Don't do any of this.
0: And did he learn that from me watching a Vikings game in the fall? Perhaps. That's where you heard that word.
1: Along these lines, when my daughter, she's 15 now, but I'm guessing she was anywhere from 3 to 5, something like that, maybe 6. I was in a different room watching SC football game. And all of a sudden I'm yelling, run the effing ball. It's not that effing complicated. And from this other room, I hear my daughter go, Daddy, you just said the most powerful word. I was like, yeah. So they hear all of this. I feel for you because, like you, in my household, I am the one that is forced to be the calm one over everything that ever happens. Like in this situation, my wife would have been an absolute, she'd be the first to admit it, she'd be a hysterical mess. So I'm the one that has to stay calm. It's not easy to stay calm in this situation.
0: No, and honestly, the worst part about it was just that we couldn't get to him, right? It was like there was literally nothing in the world that we could do to get to him right away. And that's all you really want. You just want to be there to comfort your kid. And so that was a tough blow. And it's like, oh, well, maybe Dad should have gotten 5 World Cup tickets instead of 4. But so he's upstairs. I just left the CVS and bought like 13 different types of candy and Panini cards to put on his World Cup poster. That made him happy. He got a happy meal on the way home. So he's actually like, he's in pretty good position now. He got several of the things that he wants. It'll probably be like a 4 to 6 week thing, and it didn't hit his head. So, you know, look, it's people I know every day have stuff far worse. So we're glad he's all right. It was a little bit of a stressful day, And, you know, you guys are also lucky, though, because you get more Andy and more guests instead of me blabbing on about whatever I was going to blab on about. Probably trying to talk about World Cup as much as I could have with Andy, maybe trying to sneak some Laker stories.
1: I was going to ask you, actually, right now, by the way, Mexico, South Korea, it's almost 47 minutes in, still nil-nil. And I was saying to Wilbur earlier, I drive through Koreatown, which has a very high Mexican-American and Korean-American population, plus just Mexican immigrants, Korean immigrants. That is El Tráfico, my friend. Like, that was brutal getting through. It looked like everybody was having an incredible time. There was, like, a street festival set up. I saw three or four different bars and restaurants with lines, like, around a block. Like, it looks like everyone's going to be going off tonight. But, you know, I was going to ask you this, Mike, actually. Given, like, the I don't know, like, ethnic demographics of Los Angeles and it being such a diverse city, and in particular, so much Mexican population, Korean population, do you think the city, if you had to guess, is more caught up in a game like Mexico, South Korea, or I guess any other matchup involving two countries that have a pretty strong representation in L.A., or Team USA playing?
0: Oh, good question. Probably the former, right? I mean, I think just Mexico alone, you know, to me is, because, you know, there are a lot of, even somebody like me, who's obviously a huge soccer fan. I grew up playing soccer. I played soccer for many years. I also am a fan of several other sports teams, right? The Vikings. Now the Lakers, the Dodgers here in LA, the Twins, the Timberwolves growing up, it's various, I watch all kinds of sports, right? And I think in Mexico, and this is the way that for at least a certain percentage of my friends that are either Mexican or of Mexican American heritage, soccer is just so much higher. And then, you know, maybe boxing gets in there, but like the Mexican national team is number one, and there isn't a close number two, right? Whereas for me, it's like, okay, maybe I'll say Manchester United is one, or the Vikings are one, and or in the Twins or whatever the correlation is. So I think the degree to which soccer matters in Mexico, even relative to a soccer fan in America, I think that El Tri probably takes the cake there. And then, yeah, I mean, I don't know. So the Korean population, and obviously there's Koreatown, and there's there's a ton of that here as well. You could probably replace with a couple of other nations as well with big populations in LA, but, or just like USA, Mexico. But I think that El Tri, the team itself, and I think it's 0-0 right now, last I checked. Yeah, 0-0. That probably would be number one for me, Andy, if you're asking me about LA.
1: Yeah, I mean, it kind of dawned on me again, because I was driving through just a ton of traffic getting to the station. But just like, you know, Koreatown is also one of the biggest enclaves in this city, like particularly when you're talking about, like, say, you know, Little Tokyo or Chinatown,
0: right,
1: or, you know, all the different ethnic enclaves, like Koreatown is massive. It's really, really big. It's bigger than a lot of other areas in LA. And, you know, it's not entirely a Korean population, but it's obviously a sizable. And then, you know, we were talking about before, LA obviously has a huge Mexican and Mexican American population as well. Like, I was like, you know what? I wonder if this city in particular, and maybe you'd need to go to somewhere like New York where you could have that type of comp. This may be one of the few places where a matchup like Mexico versus Korea could actually be bigger than Team USA, even if LA would get into Team USA.
0: Well, so Andy, another, just to underscore your point, which I think is accurate even further, if you put a Team USA game in Los Angeles or in San Diego or in, Phoenix, to basically take anywhere along the Mexican border, any of the Texas cities, you will get a far bigger population of fans in the stadium for El Tri than you will for Team USA. And what you find, what happens instead, like, let's say it's a game where, like, if it's a Gold Cup game, right, something that has stakes and isn't just a friendly, and the U.S. gets to schedule it, they are scheduling it as far away from the border as they can. Like, we're talking about Columbus, Ohio, or Detroit, right? Or like some, you can't even really do it in Chicago because there's such a big Mexican population there as well. So they're really trying to get to as far away from these types of places as you can. And if Team USA and Mexico were to meet, like later in this tournament, and I think it's unlikely based on the way that the brackets are set, but if they were and the game were in LA, I mean, I don't know exactly. My guess would be like 80-20, maybe?
1: Yeah.
0: Something like that. No, maybe 70-30. But I would love to just experience obviously I'm rooting for Team USA, but there's just something intoxicating about the Mexican fan base, about the way that they support their team, about what it means to them.
1: Yeah.
0: And it would be fun to experience something like that for sure.
1: Last thing for it, does Little Rigs have a cast?
0: So not yet. So they had to put it in a splint, right? Because it's still too swollen right now for the cast. So we'll go back tomorrow, and depending on the level of swelling, they'll either keep it in the splint, and then they'll eventually get him a cast. And he's excited for that, though, because we told him that he can pick out the color. I told him that he can. He's got a couple of girlfriends, and so I told him.
1: Nice.
0: I told him he can decide who he's going to let sign first, and maybe that creates a little bit of jealousy, which isn't the worst thing, right? So that's where we're at with the cast, and he's already looking forward to getting it signed.
1: Okay, you're already ahead of where I was going to tell you. Make sure to play up the excitement about this cast. Make it a big deal. Then before you know it, he's going to be upset that his arm and his wrist is eventually fixed. He's going to be bummed out by that. All right, get back to your kid, Mike. I appreciate you calling in, man, and give my best to everybody. And I feel bad also, too, for the twins that had their day kind of messed up by this.
0: Oh, no, they're good. Dude, first of all, they're at baseball practice right now, so they're good. Yeah,
1: I already forgot about this.
0: I went to get Riggs some. Well, it was a little hard for them to kind of see us upset, but once they knew that he was good, then they were like, all right, you know, we got to get back so we can get ready for baseball. So I'm going to go pick them up, and thank you again for holding things down at the station for me, Andy.
1: Day Nada, man. Best to you and the family, and I'll see you soon.
0: All right, buddy. See ya.
1: All right, Mike Trudell holding down what's been a chaotic day with his family. Coming up, talk a little bit more Lakers before we actually shift into even more Lakers at 7 o'clock with Anthony Irwin from the Lakers Lounge podcast, destination for LA Sports, 710 ESPN.
2: 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My name is Chris Morales. 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
1: Little Higher Ground by the Red Hot Chili Peppers. Noted Los Angeles Lakers fans, thanks again to Mike Garcia and Mike Trudell for joining us in the first hour. We're going to be joined in just a few minutes by Anthony Irwin, who hosts the Lakers Lounge podcast, also covers the Lakers for the Offsides app. Get his thoughts on an offseason that is about to hit overdrive, and some both comments from Luka Doncic overseas and also some reports about Luka Doncic, what he wants to see this offseason, namely a center added to the team. It would be very interesting to see how the Lakers go about doing that. Then at 7:30, going to talk with Blake Harris, covers the Dodgers. He's got a great Substack called Thinking Blue with Blake Harris. Going to get his perspective on how the Dodgers have managed to maintain the best record in baseball despite the injuries that they've had, despite few players, pretty key names, Mookie Betts, I think kind of quietly, Will Smith, underperforming. They just keep this going. And also the injury status of some of these guys, because if there's one thing I think we're starting to see, even before Mark Walter and his group purchased the Lakers, if you're looking for some degree of synergy between these organizations, it's that I never believe a word that either one says when it comes to an injury update. Because you may recall, Dave Roberts, and look, Dave Roberts is a company man. He's not an actual doctor. He's just repeating the company line that he's told, said that he did not think Will Smith would ever end up on the injured list with the neck issue that he's dealing with right now. Cut to tomorrow, the first day that Will Smith will be eligible to return from the injured list, and Dave Roberts said he did not think Will Smith would be available tomorrow. Maybe things change by tomorrow. The Dodgers taking on the Orioles for a weekend series, but we went from don't think he'll be on the IL to, yeah, he may be on the IL a little longer. So, again, that's just the way things work, but I do want to find out from Blake Harris just how the Dodgers have managed been doing this, and also get some thoughts on Shohei Ohtani, who's had a couple rougher starts dealing with the blister, all that stuff. But again, coming up next, going to talk with Anthony Irwin, Lakers Lounge podcast, covers the Lakers for the Offsides app. That's next. Destination for LA Sports, 710 ESPN.
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14: Reeves has got it. 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

0: We say every offseason is the most important offseason for the Lakers in blank amount of years, but this time around, I think everyone actually means it, and Luka Doncic has added to that sentiment. So to help me break everything down with this very pivotal, critical offseason, joined by Anthony Irwin. He covers the Lakers or the Lakers Lounge podcast, also the Offsides app. You can follow him on Twitter at Anthony Irwin LA. Very, very great source for Lakers coverage and one of my go-tos. Anthony, how are you, man?
1: Andy, thanks for having me. I've been making that same joke all the time. This is the latest, most important Lakers offseason in how many years, and this time we mean it.
0: Yeah, I know. Before we were BSing you, but I mean, honestly, now it's very difficult to think of it as anything other than pivotal when you just take into the context of the most optionality, Rob Pelinka's buzzword, that they're probably going to have for some time, as we'll talk about, Anthony. I'm not quite sure the optionality is where they want it to be or need it to be, but it is, relatively speaking, high, and Luka's in his prime. So speaking of Luka, the latest episode that I saw, at least, of the Lakers Lounge podcast, which you are the host, I am a listener, it is titled, Luka Doncic is Done Waiting. And this is on the heels of Luka telling an overseas outlet that this offseason was extremely important. A source told Dave McMenamin of ESPN for a piece that he put out today that Luka wants a center, an A-list center. We'll get into that piece of it second. Yesterday, when some of this news first broke, I didn't necessarily take this as an outward pressure campaign from Luka Doncic. Am I underreacting?
1: I think everything is, you know, through the eye of the beholder. But the reason I took it as such is because of one quote in there that I thought was absolutely critical to hammer home. And that was the one at the end of the Luka Doncic section in Dave's piece. That was them saying, or the source saying, that the Lakers had told them, just wait for the summer of 26, just wait for the summer of 26, just wait for the summer of 26, and now we're here. And the reason that I find that specifically important is because that would imply, or at least I'm taking from it, that Luka Doncic and his camp at one point were told, no, right? We would like this kind of an upgrade. We would like to make this kind of move or addition or whatever tweak. And they were told, we'll just wait for 26. We got to hold on to our chips. We got to keep that powder dry. Just wait for the summer of 26. Giannis is going to be a free agent. Who knows how Jokic is going to feel about Denver at that time. Just wait. And that's why that was the name of my episode. It was like that signal to me, they're done waiting.
0: That would make sense. I mean, it's interesting, too, because Luka doesn't necessarily have a reputation as a superstar that does a lot of forceful pressuring compared to other superstars around the league. Like, that's never been Luka's rep. But at the same time, he is also hyper-competitive. You know, he just watched one of his former teammates, Jalen Brunson, win a championship. He's tasted the finals, and once you get that taste, you want to get over that final hump and win that championship. So you may be right. And there's also, too, the idea of this has been promised. I am now expecting you to deliver on it.
1: Right. And I think the Brunson thing is important to hammer home here, that Brunson signed a free agent deal and saw greener pastures elsewhere, entrusted his organization with the pay cut that he took, and now arrived at the promised land. And you've seen the conversations across ESPN, you've seen the conversations across social media where it's like, is Jalen Brunson more valuable than Luka Doncic? Would Luka Doncic take that kind of a pay cut? What about this? And it's like, if you're Luka, and I don't think he pays any attention to that, but if you're Luka the competitor, you are saying to yourself, wait, he got one, I got to get one, right? You know, and to go from the highs of Western Conference Finals with Jalen Brunson, actual NBA Finals with Kyrie Irving, to being traded out of nowhere and then arriving in LA and being told by Rob Pelinka and the Lakers, no, just wait for December of 26th. To me, it all kind of lines up.
0: In Dave McMenamin's piece, I'm talking with Anthony Irwin. He's the host of the Lakers Lounge podcast, covers the Lakers for the Offsides app. You can follow him on Twitter at Anthony Irwin LA. Destination for LA Sports, Andy Kamenetsky, 710 ESPN. There's a quote in there about Luka wanting an A-list center. Is there an A-list center that the Lakers can even semi-realistically get, if not A-minus, a solid B-plus? Like, how gettable an ask do you think that is?
1: I mean, it's interesting because if the Lakers were to go out and get Daniel Gafford, somebody who Luka was in the finals with before, I kind of wonder if that would be the guy or one of the guys that Luka would consider A-list because of the experiences that they've shared, even though most fans wouldn't really consider Daniel Gafford on that level. But you're right. As far as the centers who even could be available, right? Like Walker Kessler is a player that the Lakers, I know, liked quite a bit and Lakers fans like quite a bit and makes a whole bunch of sense. But he played 5 games last year and has been on and off the court. You could chalk some of that up to Utah Jazz chicanery, but at the end of the day, he's a bit of a question mark. Jalen Duren is another restricted free agent who the Lakers would have to jump through all kinds of hoops to acquire. And we just saw him look pretty meh in their playoff run there in Detroit, right? And so, like, as far as A-list centers go, Rudy Gobert, maybe, if Giannis goes to Minnesota, is he considered A-list? It's a weird position because a lot of times centers are kind of defined and their values are defined by the caliber of teammates that they have to set them up. And to a certain extent, Luka kind of makes A-list centers. But I think he wants somebody who he walks into and says, or walks into a gym with and says, this guy could be an all-star in his own right. Get me a guy like that. And to your point, I don't know if those guys are necessarily available.
0: How much of a bat, because if say you go after Walker Kessler or Jalen Duren, it's going to require an overpayment to some degree because they're restricted free agents and you're not going to get Utah or Detroit to blink. Both of them, I think they're both talented, but both of them have different types of question marks. How big of a bag would you risk for either of them? Just knowing the idea that you're going to have to overpay to begin with, but there could become a point where there's a boomerang effect.
1: I just don't necessarily think that Jalen, like that anything, any number would make Detroit blink. The word that is coming out of Detroit is mostly that they're ready and willing to pay Jalen upwards of $30+ million a year. And that's already getting near the most that the Lakers could possibly pay him.
0: Right.
1: Kessler's an interesting test case here because so much of Utah's cap is already devoted to the front court between Jaren Jackson Jr. and Lauri Markkanen. And then if Darren Peterson goes first overall and they take somebody like Cam Boozer or AJ DeBanza, like, that's a very crowded group who are all going to be looking for minutes and eventually money. And so I do think there's a number that you could make Utah sweat at in that $30 to $35 million a year range. And I know it's a gamble and I know all of that stuff. I think I would be willing to make that offer. But at the very least, and this is something that I've heard a little bit about recently, at the very least, if I were the Lakers, I would go to Utah and say, look, we could do this the easy way or we could do this the hard way. We could make this kind of an offer and we can, you know, completely screw up your books here for the foreseeable future. We know that this is a guy that you like. Kessler had that social media post the other day that felt very much like, please don't lowball me if the Lakers don't make an offer.
0: Mm-hmm.
1: But the Lakers could basically go to Utah and say, let's talk a sign and trade at a reasonable number for Walker that he would, you know, sign off on at a reasonable number that, you know, makes sense for us and that you wouldn't necessarily match or whatever. Let's send some draft capital. We could send whatever, you know, if you want Dalton Connect, I guess, have at it. But this avoids the scenario where we completely screw up your books. You or you match an offer that you don't necessarily love, let's try to work this out together. And I think that's a scenario that I could see playing out.
0: Talking with Anthony Irwin. He's the host of the Lakers Lounge podcast. He covers the Lakers for the Offsides app. Follow him on Twitter at Anthony Irwin LA. Where do you think things currently stand between LeBron and the Lakers? Because the news cycles, that pendulum, the mood pendulum has swung pretty wildly in terms of what's being reported.
1: Yeah, I mean, I've heard fairly recently that the Lakers and LeBron have been in conversations, like, you know, kind of dating back a little while, and they've been kind of trying to work out some kind of a number dating back to the season, and then there's been some kind of consistent conversation since. LeBron's been on his vacation. Rich Paul is on the record saying, you know, that he and LeBron haven't spoken about it. But I think LeBron and his camp understand that the Lakers are working on a bit of a time crunch here. If LeBron wants anything more than the mid-level from anybody this year, he would have to work with the Lakers to get it. And that is why I think that, you know, there have been some conversations there, at least as far as like the number that makes sense for LeBron that isn't too offensive and makes sense for the Lakers so that they can go out and land the caliber of player that Luka is looking for. I've always thought that a return to L.A. made the most sense for LeBron, and that LeBron staying in L.A. made the most sense for the Lakers. I still feel that way. And until I hear something beyond, well, he'll do it, he'll go to Golden State, he'll do it, I'm going to continue to believe that he's going to be a Laker.
0: What did you make of Mark Spears' report that Kevin Love could likely join the Lakers? It's obviously one of LeBron's close friends, that the two of them and other members of the 2016 Cavs, they're on a European tour reunion, living it up. There's a bunch of different ways I think you could take it, but I'm curious what you thought.
1: On one hand, the Lakers, like Rob Pelinka came out. It's really rare that Rob Pelinka and it will come out and just explicitly state what they're looking to do. And in this case, he said, we want to get younger, we want to get more athletic, we want to get deeper.
0: All boxes that Kevin Love checks.
1: Completely. So like on that front, it doesn't make a whole bunch of sense. But at the same time, if you're basically, you know, to the point that we just made a second ago with LeBron, and you're trying to work out a number that makes sense for him, that he would be comfortable at, that everybody acknowledges is less than he is worth, both in terms, like, not just in terms of basketball, but let alone in terms of raw business. If you basically say, hey, we can devote the 15th roster spot to Kevin Love in the way that it was devoted to Maxi Kleber last year, you have another golfing buddy, you know, that you could roll along with. Would that kind of make up for the fact that you're going to be immensely underpaid next year? I could also kind of sort of see that. That would be like the last move of the offseason if the Lakers can pull it off. It would be cool. Like, don't get me wrong. Like, I've always liked Kevin Love as a dude and UCLA guy. It makes a lot of sense for him to kind of finish his career in L.A. and that'd be a really fun golf foursome between LeBron, Love, Luka, and Austin. I'd watch that podcast.
0: Wow, Bronny's like, hey, what about me, man? I'm better than my dad. I'm probably better than Luka. Like, wait, what about me, man?
1: I would imagine that LeBron James and Luka Doncic and Austin Reeves probably have the pull to get five guys on a.
0: I was going to say, man, you're relegating LeBron's son to the kids' table.
1: Well, I mean, look, if he's a playable rotation player next year for the Lakers, then he gets Kevin Love's. He gets one spot above Kevin Love. How about
0: incentivizing Bronny's growth through the links by any means necessary. Talking with Anthony Irwin, covers the Lakers for the Lakers Lounge podcast, also for the Offsides app. You can follow him on Twitter at Anthony Irwin LA. I found it the same way, too, like the idea of Kevin Love being, in some respects, the thing that, or a thing that can help make LeBron's number more palatable, or maybe even something that directly or indirectly leads to LeBron's willingness to take less money. Because it's a really tricky number, I think, Anthony, in figuring out what to do with LeBron, because he can still be additive for a Lakers team that needs to build future forward. Like, LeBron's still playing at a high level, but it's also really important that they build future forward. And it's something that I think has to be prioritized even more than what LeBron might bring for this season. So I think it's going to be a really interesting tightrope to walk.
1: Yeah, I think that, you know, at the end of the day, you know, Rob Pelinka, Jeannie Buss, the Lakers historically have tried to treat their superstars with the utmost respect at the end of their careers. Right? Kobe got that big deal post-Achilles tear. Magic was obviously a unique case, but they, you know, brought him back when they could. Kareem got that incredible retirement tour that featured an actual rocking chair at one point. So, like, the Lakers, they try to do right, but this is such a unique case because in all of those other cases, the superstar who was coming next wasn't already on the roster, and yeah. Those weren't competitive teams for the most part. And so that makes this very tricky. But what really helps is that we are fresh off of a playoffs where LeBron James was the best player in a playoff series, and he did that right after assuming a, you know, small things, dive on the floor, third, rung on the ladder offensively type of role in a 16-2 month before that. So to me, I mean, he's done everything that the Lakers could have possibly asked of him to this point. And I think, you know, paying him back to a certain extent for that, I think is a really important thing, because the world of the NBA superstar is an incredibly small fraternity, and they talk about these things and how things were at the very end and who respects who, even if it's somewhat awkward. And in this case, you know, doing that for LeBron, I think makes a whole bunch of sense. But also, Andy, try to build a Lakers roster that is better next year without LeBron James on it. I have carried out that thought experiment, and I have drawn a complete blank without, like, going on 2K and forcing teams to take Luka Doncic for Anthony Davis and Max Christie in the first round pick type deal.
0: Yeah, I mean, it's tricky because on one hand, you're correct that it may be more difficult for them to build a 2027 roster that is better without LeBron. But depending on the opportunities in front of them, and we don't know yet what they're going to be. There are always surprises during free agency and trades and whatnot. It may be, though, more viable to create the bones of the team that is better for Luka, that is better longer without LeBron. And I think that's really where the tricky balance lies.
1: Yeah, and I mean, to, you know, the point that Pete makes all the time when he and I talk about it on the show is that the Lakers aren't going to have the same flexibility next year.
0: Yep.
1: So replacing LeBron's production in a year that you don't have that kind of flexibility, that does get even trickier, especially if LeBron takes a step back next season. But to me, this offseason and every offseason from here on out is about maximizing the window that you have with Luka at his absolute apex, which the Lakers are going to have. And if the point of all of this is to build the best roster that you possibly can, I just don't see how you could do it without a LeBron James, especially on a contract in the 20s, you know, which it seems like this is where this would probably kind of head. And, you know, look around the league for the players who are going to be signing for $20 million a year next year. And it's going to be like the Tobias Harrises of the world. Rui Hachimura, mm-hmm. right? Like, if you walk into a gym and who would you rather have, LeBron James or Rui Hachimura making the same exact amount of money, I would still lean LeBron. So, it's difficult. There is, to a certain extent, no right answer here, but this is somebody who Luka has said he really enjoys playing with. This is somebody who Austin Reeves says he really enjoys playing with. Those guys had a real rapport towards the end of the year that I would be really interested to build off of or build onto going into next season.
0: He is Anthony Irwin. He covers the Lakers he covers them for the Offsides app. He is the host of the Lakers Lounge podcast, tons and tons of shows. he's putting out. You can follow him on Twitter at Anthony Irwin LA. As always, brother, I appreciate the time. Thank you.
1: Hey, thanks for having me. Anytime, Andy.
0: And coming up, I want to react a little bit to what Anthony said about what to do with LeBron and this balance and how you prioritize maximizing the opportunity in front of you with Luka Doncic now, but also the overarching opportunity that you have with Luka Doncic, big picture. That's all coming up next. Blake Harris at 7:30 to talk Dodgers, ESPN LA.
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4: Thanks again to Anthony Irwin, the host of the Lakers Lounge podcast. And I'm going to be joined in about four-ish minutes by Blake Harris, who covers the Dodgers. Get into what's been going on with the team as they head into a weekend series with Baltimore Orioles. They're coming off the heels of very impressive, very hard-fought sweep at home against the Tampa Bay Rays, who are a quality team. And the Dodgers did not make these games look easy, but they did manage to win them all. And I'm going to talk about with Blake, they somehow constantly manage to stay on top of the NL, stay on top of baseball, despite these injuries going on and a few key faces, few key players that have been underperforming this season. Also of note, there is, I believe, a charity event that is hosted by Mookie Betts and his wife. I believe it's called the 50-50 either club or foundation, but it's Mookie's event. And none other, I just saw this photo tweeted out by the Dodger Blue account. Nicolas Cage is in attendance for this event. And I so badly need to know the backstory of this. A, because I am a massive Nicolas Cage fan. He is one of my all-time favorite actors. Anybody who is a fan of the YouTube component of my Unnamed podcast knows there are a lot of Nicolas Cage gifs used during our show, including the end. There's always a gif of Nicolas Cage in Raising Arizona being taken out of frame by a policeman after getting his mugshot in Raising Arizona. So he's one of my favorites. He is, to the best of my knowledge, not a sports fan. Like, Nicolas Cage is not somebody that you regularly see at Dodger games, to the best of my knowledge. I've never seen him at a Laker game, and I've been to quite literally hundreds of Laker games. I've never seen him at a sporting event, but he is playing John Madden in the upcoming Madden biopic with Christian Bale as Al Davis, directed by David O. Russell. I cannot wait to see this. I'm actually seeing right now in the comments section of the YouTube page from 55 Charger, Nick Cage will kill it in the John Madden movie. Can't wait. 1,000% agree. cannot wait to see this. But also, I think the first time Nicolas Cage has ever been in anything even resembling a sports movie. Like, I mean, I have seen Nicolas Cage has made a lot of movies, and I have seen a lot of them. I don't forget the idea of a sports theme movie. Like, I can barely recall a movie Nicolas Cage has starred in where sports even come up. Like, the closest thing I can think of is the movie Snake Eyes, which opens at a boxing match that he's attending. Like, that's the closest thing I can even think of Nicolas Cage involved in sports of any kind, much less attending Mookie Betts' foundation. But either way, good on him for supporting it. I wish I were there to possibly meet Nicolas Cage. And speaking of the Dodgers, coming up next, going to talk with Blake Harris, who covers the Dodgers. You can follow him on Twitter at Blake H. Harris. He's got a Substack you should be checking out. I'm going to ask him some questions about the Blue over there. 710 ESPN.
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4: 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They are 48-27, best record in baseball. Doesn't matter who's hurt, doesn't matter who's slumping. How do they do this? I'm going to ask Blake Harris, who covers the Dodgers online, at Blake H. Harris on Twitter. He's also got his Substack, Thinkin' Blue, with Blake Harris. You should subscribe. BlakeHarris.substack.com. Been a while, Blake. How you doing, man?
13: I'm doing well. How are things over there for you, my man?
4: Doing okay. By the way, I am super jealous. I don't know if you attended the Mookie Betts event or not. Maybe you're calling me from there or whatever, but Nick Cage has dropped by Mookie Betts's event today, his foundation. I want to figure out how he ended up there.
13: I was listening right before I came on, and I just learned of your Nick Cage love. Unfortunately, I'm not there. If I was, I'd be going and finding him and having him call into the show so you could talk to him. But I also want to find out what Nick Cage is doing at Mookie's pickleball event, because those two things don't really seem to match.
4: Oh, I didn't realize that it was a pickleball event, which seems even less Nicolas Cage. He's definitely not dressed for pickleball. He's in, like, a leather jacket and cowboy boots. There's flowers on either the boots or the jacket or both. Like, he's not playing, that's for sure.
13: Right. I was going to say, maybe he's like a pickleball enthusiast, but knowing Nick Cage, if he was getting down with the pickleball, I think that would be the biggest Nick Cage surprise that we've ever learned over the last couple of decades.
4: And the man is full of surprises. But like I mentioned before, Blake, Dodgers are rolling along despite several injuries, some for the majority of the season. Like, I have to remind myself all the time that Edwin Diaz is actually on this team. There's been several key players that have either quietly or loudly underperformed. I'm sure you get asked this all the time. How do they keep winning?
13: I should be asking you that as well, because I have no idea. I mean, if I would have told you at the beginning of the season that Tyler Glasnow, Blake Snell, they would essentially be irrelevant to this rotation. Edwin Diaz would have like four appearances. Kyle Tucker would be severely underperforming. Mookie Betts would miss about a month, and he'd be pretty terrible. You'd probably be thinking the Dodgers, they might be slightly above 500, but certainly the best record in baseball, I wouldn't be expecting that whatsoever. And we shouldn't be shocked at this point, because the Dodgers, it doesn't matter who's hurt, it doesn't matter who's slumping, they just always continue to find ways to win on a year-to-year basis. And as we've seen, money, it doesn't buy wins. You look at teams like the Mets, the Padres, they have some of the highest payrolls in baseball, but they have been terrible this season. So, again, the Dodgers, I know it's the regular season. I know it's easy to check out of the regular season because a lot of Dodgers fans focus on October. But the fact that, yeah, they have the best record in baseball at nearly the halfway mark, given the circumstances surrounding this team so far, I mean, it's really remarkable.
4: What is it that you think in particular about the way the Dodgers spend their money works so well? Because to your point, I 100% agree, spending is not a guarantee to winning, much less championships.
13: I think for the most part, what it really is, it's just what Dave Roberts has built in that clubhouse. Because, again, you see it across the board. You have guys that are signing for $30, $40 million a year, and they could very well be putting up the numbers, but they're the only guys that are doing that. The Dodgers do a great job of putting together a team of guys that can just contribute. I mean, you look at a guy like Tommy Edman, for example. He just came off the injured list. He's missed the first couple months of the year. He's making, I think, like $15 million, which for a lot of teams, he'd be one of their highest-paid players. The Dodgers, for the most part, only need Tommy Edman to be great defensively, have him move all around the diamond, where for other teams, you need him to be your everyday second baseman, hitting second or third in that lineup. You have a guy like Andy Páez, where for a lot of other teams, you know, he would be relied upon as being the number one guy. The Dodgers, you know, they're still paying him the arbitration number, and he's now cemented himself as the number two hitter in that lineup. So, yeah, the Dodgers, they have all these big contracts they're handing out. They have a lot of guys that they're relying on, but what they truly, truly specialize in is 1-9 in that order, 1-5 in that rotation, all the guys in the bullpen. They find specific guys that can fill a certain need when the Dodgers need the most, and that's what they've done so far in 2026.
4: Talking with Blake Harris, covers the Dodgers online on Twitter, at Blake H. Harris. Also his Substack, Thinkin' Blue with Blake Harris. You can subscribe, blakeharris.substack.com. Destination for LA Sports, Andy Kamenetsky, 710 ESPN. Couple of injury updates. What's the latest with Will Smith and Teoscar?
13: So I'll start with Teoscar, because that sounds like he's progressing really fine. He's had a hamstring injury. It does sound like he's probably going to miss another week or two, but it sounds like he's recovering all right. He should be back maybe before.

0: Now, again, that's just a total guess. It sounds like Edwin Diaz and Blake Snell, they are progressing well, but with how much time both those guys have missed, you'd have to expect they're probably going to need a couple of rehab starts. Tyler Glasnow, the last update from Dave Roberts, sounded like he's not even really throwing off a mound just yet. Now, with Tyler Glasnow, it sounds like he's actually okay. They just maybe rushed him back a little bit too soon the last couple of times because he said when he was coming back to throw off a mound, his back flared up on him. So I think the Dodgers are just being extra cautious with him. Same thing goes with Snell. Same thing goes with Diaz. If I were to guess, I think Diaz might return maybe just around the end of the All-Star break. Maybe Blake Snell right around there as well, maybe middle to end of July. And Tyler Glasnow at this point, I'm going to put like an August return table for him. But as we've seen in years past with Tyler Glasnow, banking on this guy to be healthy, it's a daunting task, so I'm not going to hold my breath there. But again, the way the Dodgers make it sound, all three seem to be recovering just well at this point.
1: Shohei Ohtani yesterday, it was a rough outing despite him getting the individual win and the team getting the win. Six innings, seven hits, four earned runs, plus bad blister on top of knee inflammation that Dave Roberts has said they're managing, but it is not in the rearview mirror. He also didn't DH, but batted in place of Miguel Rojas, grounded out on the first pitch with a body language, to me, of a guy that regretted okaying that decision. Like, it was not very Ohtani-esque, but on the other hand, as the Spectrum guys pointed out after the game, and I thought this was really interesting, it's the rare occasion where you really have to see Shohei Ohtani gut things out, because you're just so used to him, if not dominating, just controlling the action. Do you agree with that? And if so, what do you take away from that other side of the coin, seeing that with Ohtani?
0: Yeah, it's really odd seeing this because we've pretty much all been led to believe that this man is invincible after what he's done the last couple of years, and clearly he's not that. He's dealing with a number of things. Yeah, the knee inflammation thing, that kind of came out of nowhere the other day. I know when he was pulled from the game, everyone's like, what just happened? Because this is something he hasn't dealt with ever since he came to the Dodgers. I know he dealt with this well with the Angels, but we haven't really seen him have this knee issue before. The blister thing, this I think is the weirdest thing because, you know, as Dodgers fans remember with Rich Hill all those years ago, he dealt with blisters. It was an absolute disaster. That seems like that's just one of the more annoying injuries when it comes to pitchers because it's not like you can just take 10, 15 days, recover, and you're good to go. That's like something that kind of lingers. And I don't think it's a coincidence that Shohei's last two starts were by far his worst starts of the season. And it's when he has this massive blister. And yesterday seemed like it kind of really stepped up a notch because I know the camera, they were zooming in when he was exiting the game. And that thing looked like it was gushing blood. And
1: yes,
0: again, I know the Dodgers are kind of downplaying it. They're saying he's fine. He's good to go. I think Shohei even said he's good to go. He's able to pitch. But I really hope the Dodgers are extra cautious in regards to this blister because this is the thing you absolutely do not want to linger on as the season goes on. The Dodgers, they'd be more than okay if Shohei didn't pitch for them over the course of the next couple of weeks, maybe over the next month, while you allow that blister to fully heal. Because if this thing progressively gets kind of worse and worse as starts go on, all of a sudden that what happens if it's August or September and this thing really just ruptures and it's gushing blood and he can't pitch there. So again, I know Shohei's going to say he's fine. The Dodgers say he's fine. But with that blister especially, I just really hope that they're extra cautious because Shohei, whether he's pitching, whether he's hitting, you cannot afford to lose him. So again, if you got to miss out on a couple of starts from him this year, I think that's the safe road the Dodgers need to take.
1: And I mean, talking with Blake Harris, covers the Dodgers on Twitter at Blake Harris and his Substack Thinking Blue with Blake Harris. You should subscribe. Destination for LA Sports, Andy Kamenetsky, 710 ESPN. There's also the fact that as you mentioned earlier, it's sometimes hard to remember that Ohtani is in fact human, that he is in fact mortal. Like, he is getting older, and I think it is growing harder for him to both hit and pitch. As much as he is excelling at both, I do think at times the toll catches up to him. It leads to a theory, Mata. I'm curious what you think of it. He's been open about wanting to win the Cy Young this year, and I don't know if he'll pitch enough innings to put him at the front of that race, but he's definitely pitching incredibly well this year. But I think a reason that he is so focused on doing it this year is because he recognizes I may not have many more opportunities to do it, like to really be peak Ohtani. Like, he's going to be great for a while, but peak is still another level, and he may recognize the time is running out for that, so I better do this stuff now.
0: Yeah, I think I agree with that too.

0: because, like you said, that's like the only thing on his mantle that isn't there yet, the Cy Young, and he's not getting any younger. Obviously, he's still in the heart of his prime right now, but when he's 34, 35, doing this two-way thing is going to be difficult. There's a chance he's just a pure hitter a couple years from now. Maybe he'll make an occasional start here and there, but like you said, obviously you want to picture Ohtani 10 years from now, he's still doing both these things, but this may be, the peak of what he's doing at the major league level. And as you mentioned, it is starting to kind of take a toll on him. We've seen the Dodgers give him so many rest days this year, where in previous years, it's like he gets two or three at the absolute max. Now he's getting rest days on days he starts. He's getting rest days on days after he starts, which me personally, I'm totally okay with. This is the regular season. The Dodgers have a 10-game lead. You don't need Shohei in there every single day. So if they want to be a little extra cautious with this rest, I'm all for that. And again, that's why it kind of sucks with this blister deal right now, because up until his last two starts, me personally, I think he should have been the Cy Young favorite. Now, obviously, there are guys that are having incredible seasons across the National League. And I think with Shohei's last couple of starts, him taking a step back, that's probably going to hurt his chances. So maybe in August, if it's looking like Shohei isn't really making a Cy Young push, again, the Dodgers can maybe take a step back on the pitching front, maybe give him some extra rest, because this is the guy that the Dodgers are going to need in October in the starting rotation. Obviously, you need his bat at the top of the lineup, but with the way the rotation looks right now, with Tyler Glasnow being a question mark, Blake Snell being a question mark, you don't know what you're going to get with Robleski or Sasaki. You do need Ohtani along with Yamamoto leading that 1-2 punch. So the Dodgers, they have a master plan. Obviously, they're smarter than all of us, so hopefully they follow this plan okay, and hopefully Ohtani, he gets the rest he needs. Hopefully he recovers, and hopefully he's good to go in the second half.
1: And then last question for you. We're talking with Blake Harris, covers the Dodgers online at Blake H. Harris on Twitter. He's also got his Substack, Thinkin' Blue, with Blake Harris. You can subscribe at blakeharris.substack.com. Andy Kamenetsky, Destination for LA Sports, 710 ESPN. When he's not hanging out with Nicolas Cage, Mookie Betts has been trying to break out of this slump that's had a carryover really from last season. He's had a good last seven games. Maybe that's the start, but there's a lot of evidence that he is in decline. Do you think there is a version between this Mookie and peak Mookie that still exists, or do you think we are just seeing age and attrition catching up to him like all athletes?
0: Yeah, I definitely think Mookie's decline is real. I don't think it's just a little struggle, because obviously this year he dealt with a major injury. Last year he had that virus where he lost 15, 20 pounds and he was never able to bounce back. But if you go back to the 2024 season, the last month and a half, Mookie was struggling as well. Now, while I don't think Mookie is ever going to be the 30-plus home run, 20-plus stolen bases, MVP frontrunner that he was in his first couple of years at the Dodgers, I definitely think he could still be a valuable player for the team moving forward, mainly because of his defense. He plays at shortstop. He's one of the best shortstops in all of baseball, which is still a crazy thing to say. So if you get that defense from Mookie and you're able to get 15 to 20 home runs from him, maybe like an OPS around 750 to 800, that is still an insanely viable player. I don't think Mookie should be hitting cleanup at this point. I do think that that's the thing that Dave Roberts, he did feel bad that he had to drop Mookie from the number two spot. Maybe it's just a pride thing where Mookie doesn't want to hit fifth or sixth. And now I think if Mookie is hitting, let's say, sixth in the lineup and he's posting the numbers that he's posting, I don't think many fans are going to have that much of a problem with it. And if anything, I think that's a better situation for Mookie. It's just tough when you have your cleanup hitter, like you said, over his last seven games or so, he has heated up a little. But when you have a guy that is below league average at the plate hitting cleanup, there could be some problems there. So for Mookie, I'm perfectly comfortable with him being the player he is moving forward. But again, if he just wants to slide down to five or six in the lineup, I think that would be a perfect place for him, and he would still be an extremely valuable player, and even, I think, a top five shortstop in baseball still, like I said, just because of the value he provides defensively.
1: Okay, that said really quickly, Blake, I don't think it gets talked about enough just how insane it is that a guy this late into Mookie Betts's career moved from right field to shortstop and is able to perform at the level that he does. Like, arguably the most, it's the most difficult, I think, infield position, but you could argue it's the most difficult position, period, other than maybe catcher or center field. Like, that he's been
0: Right.
1: able to make this type of transformation without having a background in it, like even at the high school level, it's unbelievable.
0: Yeah, I mean, I will admit I've taken it for granted because we truly don't appreciate just how difficult this has been. And obviously, when he was transitioning over to shortstop, I remember everyone was always bringing up, you know, there's never been a 6 or 7-time Gold Glove outfielder that has made the switch to the infield. And again, like, you're not moving to first base or second base, some of the easier positions. You're moving to shortstop, which is considered to be the most difficult position in all of baseball. And again, he's not 25, he's 26. He's, you know, well kind of past his prime. He's in what, year 10, year 11 of his MLB career, and he's being a top five, maybe even a top three defensive shortstop in all of baseball. It's just remarkable. Like I said, I don't think I appreciate it enough. I don't think Dodgers fans appreciate it enough because obviously Shohei Ohtani is something we've never seen before in baseball. But again, what Mookie Betts is doing, being arguably the best outfielder in all of baseball, especially defensively, moving to the infield, moving to a position like shortstop, this late in his career where I don't think he'd played the position since he was like a teenager. I mean, it really is remarkable. He's really helped out the Dodgers by moving to shortstop. And again, I don't think he gets the appreciation that he deserves because that is something that we're probably never going to see, at least, you know, the next couple of decades, a player like that caliber switching positions and being arguably even better at that new position.
1: He is Blake Harris. He covers the Dodgers on Twitter at Blake H. Harris. Also, his Substack. You should subscribe. Thinkin' Blue with Blake Harris. Appreciate the time, brother. Thank you.
0: I appreciate you as always, man. Hopefully, you can run into Nick Cage and get him on the show.
1: Oh,
0: because
1: dare
0: if
1: to
0: that
1: dream.
0: happens,
1: Dare to dream,
0: I'm tuning
1: Blake
0: in.
1: Harris. All right. I appreciate it, man. Thank you.
0: Of course, brother.
1: I really do need to know what Nicolas Cage is doing at this event with Mookie Betts. Like, that is such a random pairing. Mookie Betts and Nicolas Cage. Coming up, close out a little more Dodgers talk. Something that has occurred to me about Shohei Ohtani over the last couple weeks that I think is really awesome for the Dodgers beyond all the awesome other stuff. You know, that coming up next, Destination for LA Sports, 710 ESPN.
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1: All right, so I did a Google search. Nicolas Cage, Mookie Betts, friends. Like, I'm obsessed with figuring out how Nicolas Cage ended up at Mookie Betts' foundation's pickleball tournament that's going on today, off day in between the Dodgers series that they just concluded with the Rays, a sweep. Tomorrow they kick things off against the O's. According to the AI overview, there is no known friendship between Nicolas Cage and Dodger star Mookie Betts. The closest thing, because I mentioned before, like Nicolas Cage is not known as a sports fan at all. I have never seen him at a Lakers game, and I've been to hundreds of Lakers games, and I've seen a lot of rando celebrities at Laker games. Never seen him at that. Never seen him at a Dodgers game. Never seen him at a sporting event. The closest thing the AI overview could come up with to a Nicolas Cage sports connection is simply that Phillies pitcher Matt Strom looks a lot like Nicolas Cage, which is true. He actually looks a ton like Nick Cage. And apparently, again, this is according to the AI overview, and I think the source is Front Office Sports, and they are credible, that Matt Strom actually owns a baseball glove adorned with the Declaration of Independence, which is a nod to National Treasure.
9: I knew Mookie's a big National Treasure guy.
1: Is he?
9: No, I don't know.
1: Oh, okay. Oh, Wilbur, don't tease me, man. I thought you solved this thing.
9: No, it has to be. It all ties back to National Treasure.
1: I am obsessed with figuring out how Nicolas Cage is at this thing. Like, I really mean it. He is one of my all-time favorite actors. I've been kind of Cage-obsessed going back to the 80s, and he's just, beyond being a great actor, he's a really interesting, eccentric personality that doesn't seem to often gravitate towards stuff, frankly, as mainstream as the Dodgers. But if he's there and having a good time supporting what I'm going to assume is an excellent foundation run by the Betts family, more power to him. That's good stuff. I'd mentioned before something that occurred to me with Shohei Ohtani that I'll get into over the last couple of minutes before we say goodbye, that I think really speaks to the relationship between Shohei Ohtani and the Dodgers. He's been open about wanting to win the Cy Young this year, and it's a little ironic to bring this up now where he's dealing with some health stuff that could potentially, if not get in the way of him playing, lead the Dodgers to have to practically manage a lot of what he does out there. But he wants to win the Cy Young, but he's part of a six-man rotation, which I think Cy Young voters may hold against him if they have to break ties and figure out who they ultimately vote for. He also often pitches about six innings and that's it. Again, because Shohei Ohtani has to be managed in ways other pitchers don't, because other pitchers don't hit on an everyday basis. Ohtani does, and therefore you have to manage his workload. And while that's awesome for Ohtani, it does limit the amount of innings that he pitches, which I think also could be held against him with Cy Young voters. As much as Ohtani, again, has openly wanted to win the Cy Young this year, he clearly does not put his personal goals ahead of the team goals. Because if he wanted to, dude's got the clout to make it clear, keep me in these games longer because I'm trying to win the Cy Young award, or I don't want to be in a six-man rotation because that's going to be held against me. And Ohtani could make a stink about this if he wanted to, but he doesn't, because ultimately he recognizes, even with his own greatness goals, what matters most is in October for the Dodgers, Mexico, it's official, 1-0 over South Korea in the World Cup. Thank you to Mike Garcia and Anthony Irwin and Blake Harris for dropping by. Also to Mike Trudell calling in. Best of luck to Little Riggs with his broken wrist. Thank you to Wilbur, obviously, for running the board. Thanks to the kids in the back with the social media. This has been Destination for LA Sports. Andy Kamenetsky, 710 ESPN.
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21: Nail victory up over South Korea. Mexico scored the goal in the 50th minute. That is the only goal of the game, and they win Group A, and they advance to the round of 32. Earlier in the evening, Canada claimed their first World Cup win in style with a 6-0 thrashing of Qatar in front of a Rockets home crowd in Vancouver. A serious-looking injury threatened to overshadow the result, but Canada now knows that one more point will see them finish top of Group B with their final group stage game coming against Switzerland on Wednesday. Speaking of Switzerland, they followed up their disappointing 1-1 draw with Qatar last week by dominating play against a momentum-laden Bosnia team who were unbeaten in their last 9 competitive matches. They erupted late for a 4-1 victory on Thursday to take control of its own group. Also, there was a 1-1 draw between South Africa and Czechia. Both teams lost their opening matches. They knew another setback would seriously hinder their chances of reaching the round of 32. South Africa faced some strong criticism following their 2-0 loss to Coast Mexico, which raised the prospect of the country extending its run of never advancing to the knockout phase of World Cup, even as host back in 2010. And in the major leagues, the Angels played center fielder Mike Trout on the 10-day injured list Thursday with the right hamstring strain. Trout said he suffered the injury while running to first base Wednesday's victory against the Arizona Diamondbacks. He had a home run and had 3 RBI in that game. For more scores and analysis, check out ESPN.com and the all-new ESPN app. Coming up, more game night with Emmett Golden and me, Q Myers, here on ESPN Radio on the all-new ESPN app.
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7: 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Bronny on the oop.
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8: World Cup action, Mexico and South Korea have gone final. I'm Q Myers, and Mexico got the 1-0 victory. They scored their only goal in the 50th minute. They win Group A, and they now will advance to the round of 32. Earlier in the evening, Canada claimed their first World Cup win in style with a 6-0 thrashing of Qatar in front of a crazy home crowd in Vancouver. There was a serious-looking injury that threatened to overshadow the result. Canada now knows that one more point will see them finish top of Group B with their final group stage game coming up against Switzerland on Wednesday. Speaking of Switzerland, they followed up a disappointing 1-1 draw with Qatar last week by dominating play against Bosnia team, who were unbeaten in their last 9 competitive matches. They really scored a lot late. 4-1 victory they picked up on Thursday to take control of their group. There was a 1-1 draw between South Africa and Czechia. Both teams lost their opening matches. They knew another setback would seriously hinder their chances of reaching the round of 32. South Africa faced some strong criticism following their 2-0 loss to co-host Mexico, which raised the prospect of the country extending its run of never having advanced to the knockout phase of a World Cup, even as host, back in 2010. And in the major leagues, the Angels play center fielder Mike Trout on the 10-day IL on Thursday with the right hamstring strain. He said he suffered the injury while running to first base during Wednesday's victory against the Diamondbacks. He had a home run and had 3 RBI in that game. For more scores and analysis, check out ESPN.com and the all-new ESPN app. Coming up, we go back to talk about the Knicks, their championship parade, and where they are going into next season. We'll do that on game night with Emmett Golden and me, Q Myers, here on ESPN Radio.
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0: If he says, nah, I need mine now, I respect that too.
1: And you know what? The fine folks in New York will feel the same way. 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You all right by me. 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
0: Yes,
1: 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I'm not mad at that at all. He's Emmett Golden. I'm Q Myers. 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
6: 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My name is Chris Morales. 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
8: A bandwagon fan. The biggest insult in sports. But this summer, during the FIFA World Cup, it's an invitation, America. Never watched soccer before? Perfect. Think a corner kick is a karate move? Sure, why not? Prefer sports where players can use their hands? Me too. Just here for the snacks? Now we're talking. So grab a bag of Lay's and jump on the bandwagon. We're undefeated. Lay's, the official sponsor of the FIFA World Cup 2026.
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0: 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It always comes that time of night where we got to show love to the ones that deserve it. We like to do it like this.
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0: All right, let's start out in the major leagues, man. How about the Mets and the Phillies? Juan Soto, could you please stand up?
3: Swinging a high fly ball. Right center field, pretty deep. Crawford drifting back at the warning track. At the wall, he leaps. It's off the top of the wall and gone. Second home run of the night for Juan Soto. It's a solo shot, and he gives the Mets a 3-1 lead.
4: And he has just as much of a surprised look on his face than we all do.
2: 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I'm all the way up.
5: 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The Mets mount the Phillies 6-4.
0: You know, the funny thing about that home run by Soto, the pitch

0: you're going to win the World Cup. But you've got the best chance ever. I mean, home advantage in major football tournaments is absolutely massive. Never underestimate home advantage. And I know he hasn't got a lot of credit over his period of time, and he's been in out of love with the American public. But in Pochettino, you have a proper world-class manager, and a real world-class manager. A guy who knows how to win things, a guy who's won, been in World Cups himself as a player for Argentina. He's been in Champions League finals. And for the first time, you have a team of 11 players or 15 players of half of your squad who are actually based in Europeans' top flight clubs. So you're going to be one of the fittest. You're going to like the conditions. You're going to get, you know, and as the tournament goes on, the momentum behind the US national team is going to be huge. Realistically, I feel quarterfinals minimum for Team USA. They've got to get to the quarter minimum. And I think, and all you need in them quarterfinals, one bit of luck, one penalty decision, one VAR, a PK shootout that just goes your favour. And you know, you never know. It could be England v America in New York in the final.
1: Wow, the United States and Australia, they'll go at it 3 p.m. Eastern Friday. And later on Friday, five-time champion Brazil, they'll look to bounce back from their opening draw when they face Haiti. Brazil has not failed to win one of its first two matches of a FIFA World Cup since 1978. A lot at stake in that one. Golden State Valkyries guard Gabby Williams signing a multi-year deal with Unrivaled. Contract will kick in starting the 2027 season to play in the 3-on-3 league. That tips off in January. She's in her first season with Golden State. She signed as a free agent this offseason and averaging a career-high 16.3 points per game. As for the WNBA, rivals Caitlin Clark and Angel Reese went at it.
2: Two-possession game. A cutting Angel Reese. Oh, she gets it. Took the contact and the moment.
1: That on Amazon Prime. 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Dream 108, Fever 101. So the Dream get the win. Clark finishes with 26.7 assists, but Angel Reese in a winning effort. 21 points, 11 boards. Her second career WNBA win against Caitlin Clark. But coming up next, day one at the U.S. Open. 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
3: When you talk about Tariq Skubal, you immediately go Don. 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
5: A bandwagon fan. The biggest insult in sports. 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Never watched soccer before? Perfect. Think a corner kick is a karate move? Sure, why not? Prefer sports where players can use their hands? Me too. Just here for the snacks? 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
9: After a weather delay, Shinnecock Hills played more friendly at times on day one of the U.S. Open. This kind of depends on when you took the course. Wyndham Clark, he reached 6 under par through 16 holes before first-round play was suspended. It was a four-shot lead over seven players. Rory McIlroy, he shot a first-round 69 through strong winds. Tony Kornheiser and Pablo Torre on the takeaways from the first round of the U.S. Open.
10: Pablo, what was your biggest takeaway so far?
11: So I keep it at a pretty top-level view, Tony. Unlike you, I was not watching this all day. And so if I'm playing the role of Tony Kornheiser's newspaper editor, I'm saying the people want to know about Rory McIlroy. And it turns out that Shinnecock won. Him versus the course, the winds off of the Atlantic at Shinnecock, they got the best of him towards the end. And so my psychological evaluation of Rory is it's going to be very interesting to see whether the course continues to beat him. And Scottie Scheffler, of course, we know how he feels about the existentialism of winning. But Rory's the guy that I say, Tony, tell me the Rory column that you got on your mind.
10: I'll tell you all about Rory. I just want to explain first that I started watching about 9 in the morning. I probably watched for 5 or 6 hours. And like you, I agree that the course won and that the weather won. You know, I mean, especially early in the morning, it was like really damp and really windy. There was no sun at all. I think they had to postpone for a little while. I will say this, that what you did not see, because of how tough the course is, what you did not see was birdie runs, like 3 birdies in a row or 4 in 6 holes. Mostly what you saw were great players trying to make par saves. And par saves, a U.S. Open par save, is when you're 30 yards off the green and then you have to get up and down. And Rory had to do that, and Oberg had to do that, and Fleetwood had to do that, and Scheffler had to do it. And to varying degrees, they did, and they did not do that. The other thing that struck me right away at about 10 in the morning was everybody was wearing a sweater, okay? I mean, these are the Hamptons. This is a beach resort. This is the middle of June. Everybody was wearing a sweater. Tommy Fleetwood was wearing a cardigan. I haven't seen a golfer in a cardigan for 40 years, but thank God he wasn't wearing the jean jacket that Wilbon wore yesterday.
11: Yeah,
10: and now I will get to Rory. Because, I mean, there is a whole fleet of people that are still on that golf course, so we don't know what the winning score is going to be,
11: right?
10: You know, getting out of today. Pointing, he finished bogey. He was -3. He eagled. He started on the back and then went to the front side. He eagled number 5, which was playing today as the easiest hole on the course. He eagled that to go to -3 and then made a couple of great par saves, but again, finished bogey. But on the eagle, this is important. You don't play golf, you won't be just starstruck.
11: Making my dad
10: this.
11: Proud.
10: He was 194 yards out. 194 out on the second shot. He hit pitching wedge. Are you kidding me? He hit
11: Him winning this? Do you have him winning this, Tony? Are you confident in saying that Rory's going to be the guy that you like?
10: I'm not going to be confident. The hardest thing to do is to win a golf tournament. It's not like tennis where they put one person in front of you. You just have to beat them. But I think Rory will be in it because Rory in the majors in recent years has not necessarily had a great first round. This is a very good first round. That is a hard track. People don't go under par.
12: Yeah, it says U.S. Open, but the feel of at least day one had more of a feel of a British Open than a U.S. Open. We'll see how the weather conditions continue as the weekend moves on. Let's go to today's top sound.
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8: Number 5.
12: We'll tip things off tonight on the WNBA hardwood. The Dream topped the Fever. A back-and-forth game in Indy, thanks to some clutch play late from Angel Reese on Amazon Prime.
13: Two-possession game. A cutting Angel Reese. Oh, she gets it. Took the contact and the moment.
8: Number 4.
12: The Mets and Phillies faced off for the first time this season. And Marcus Semien made sure the Knicks weren't the only team in New York celebrating today. The call on 880 ESPN New York.
13: Swing and a high fly ball, deep left center. Crawford going back at the warning track. At the wall, leaps, it's off the wall, and it rolls into center field. Two runs will score. Semien around second, dives into third. Two-run triple for Marcus Semien. And a 6-3 Mets lead in the seventh inning.
8: Number 3.
12: Andrew Benintendi put on a grand performance in the White Sox win over the Yanks. ESPN 1000 with the call.
14: They're back in the middle for two. Benintendi with a fly ball out into right. It's a grand slam. And oh, I got a story for you, partner.
15: Wow. Went up there looking for a strike, and he definitely did not miss the fastball right down the middle. Ready to hit, and the Sox once again with a pinch hit home run.
8: Number 2.
12: Travis Bazzana goes deep in the seventh to give the Guardians the lead against the Brewers. Tom Hamilton on WTAM 1100.
14: The 1-0. And he drives one to deep right field. Away, back and gone. Into the second deck. A line drive missile. And Travis Bazzana with his fifth major league home run has put Cleveland on top 3-2.
8: Number 1.
12: And our top sound of the night comes from Kansas City. Sal Perez set the record for the most homers ever at Kauffman Stadium. 96.5 The Fan with the historic call.
13: The pitch. Salvi hits it high in the air, deep down the left field line, back toward the corner. It's out of here! Salvador Perez, Kauffman Stadium's king, his 137th home run inside Kauffman Stadium. More than anyone in this ballpark's 54-year history.
12: Another wonderful edition of Top Sound. From Top Sound to the top headline-grabbing team in the NFL, the Cowboys, they concluded their three-day mandatory minicamp on Thursday. The big theme was the Dallas Cowboys, of all teams, were businesslike after a quiet offseason. Dak Prescott, happy to have George Pickens back in the fold.
16: Yeah, I mean, it's great. As you just said, George being here, you feel his energy, you feel his presence. It's in the locker room. Obviously, it's out there on the football field, and just to get back in sync, throwing. Everything felt good. He looks great. I know he's going to be ready for camp, and the excitement is you can feel it.
12: As for the expectations.
16: Yeah, you miss it 2 years. Yeah, it sucks. Definitely, but we're pushing, and yeah, that's our goal. That's a minimum. When you have a team like this and they've done everything they have in the offseason, we just said, obviously, we got to push and get better on offense, but when we know we're already improving on defense, that's the minimum. It's everybody's goal in here. You know, to hear like Q say like he's never been to the playoffs, right? Like that's what you want to do it for. And that's where, you know, that's what I told him. I said, I'll get you the playoffs. I'm going to need you to go help us win it.
12: Todd Archer, our NFL Nation reporter on the Cowboys, what the offense has been like.
17: normal, drama-free. I talked to a number of veterans here during the week about the focus and where things are, and they were glad that it was on football and not on contract statuses and any kind of drama that seems to come the Cowboys' way. Even the George Pickens contract situation kind of seems resolved after the Pro Bowl receiver said he'd play on the tag and he'll be at training camp. Now, a number of the guys that have been around, they know how to block out the noise and deal with those things, including Dak Prescott, and the quarterback said he was happy the attention has been on the field as well. Now, Brian Schottenheimer, he was asked about the quiet offseason, and he smiled a little bit, acting like maybe he didn't want to jinx something, saying you never know what's coming around the corner. But on the field, Schottenheimer was pleased with the work, the implementation of the new defense, the adjustments that they've made on offense, the brotherhood that they're building, how the new players have fit in. And Schottenheimer says by the time the Cowboys get to Oxnard, they'll be ready to go, and he says right now they're in a good place.
12: Well, the Cowboys, they are second in odds to win the NFC East coming into the season behind the Eagles, followed by Washington and the Giants. Last year, of course, 7-9-1, the Cowboys' record, but plenty of reasons to be optimistic that the team can contend once again. Coming up next, Juan Soto takes it to the Phillies again. This is SportsCenter All Night on ESPN Radio.
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26: We waited without ever knowing if this day would come, and we waited because we knew deep down in our
0: sick, suffering hearts that it would. New York City, this team has done it. The New York Knicks are

0: Them quarterfinals, one bit of luck, one penalty decision, one VAR, a PK shootout that just goes your favour. And you know, you never know. It could be England v America in New York in the final.
1: Wow, the United States and Australia, they'll go at it 3 p.m. Eastern Friday. Then later on Friday, five-time champion Brazil, they'll look to bounce back from their opening draw when they face Haiti. Brazil has not failed to win one of its first two matches of a FIFA World Cup since 1978. A lot at stake in that one. Golden State Valkyries guard Gabby Williams signing a multi-year deal with Unrivaled. Contract will kick in starting the 2027 season to play in the 3-on-3 league. That tips off in January. She's in her first season with Golden State. She signed as a free agent this offseason and averaging a career-high 16.3 points per game. As for the WNBA, rivals Caitlin Clark and Angel Reese went at it.
2: Two-possession game. A cutting Angel Reese. Oh, she gets it. Took the contact and the moment.
1: That on Amazon Prime. Angel Reese key down the stretch. Dream 108, Fever 101. So the Dream get the win. Clark finishes with 26.7 assists, but Angel Reese in a winning effort, 21 points, 11 boards. Her second career WNBA win against Caitlin Clark. But coming up next, day one at the U.S. Open. 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
11: When you finally find your thing, you want the whole world to know about that thing. So you use a thing called Canva to make it an even bigger and better thing. Whether you want to create flyers for that thing, make presentations for that thing, or design merch for that thing, you can do anything. 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
12: As families head into summer travel season, there's one thing many people forget to plan for. What happens if someone gets sick when you're away from home? Joining us now is Dr. Peter McCullough with some smart ways to be prepared before summer begins. Doctor, summer is supposed to be relaxing, but travel can come with surprises. So why is summer a time when families should think ahead medically?
13: Because there's always stress about getting sick on a trip and then ending up in the urgent care.
12: What are some of the most common issues that families will run into during these summer trips from a medical standpoint?
13: Various forms of food poisoning or traveler's diarrhea.

0: She's going to play in a 3-on-3 league. That tips off in January. She's in her first season with Golden State. She signed as a free agent this offseason and averaging a career-high 16.3 points per game. As for the WNBA, rivals Caitlin Clark and Angel Reese went at it.
1: Two-possession game. A cutting Angel Reese. Oh, she gets it. Took the contact and the moment.
0: That on Amazon Prime. Angel Reese key down the stretch. Dream 108, Fever 101. So the Dream get the win. Clark finishes with 26.7 assists, but Angel Reese in a winning effort, 21 points, 11 boards. Her second career WNBA win against Caitlin Clark. But coming up next, day one at the U.S. Open. 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

0: commemorating Juneteenth. Oh, yes, it will. Let us remember the past by fighting for a better future for everyone together. Remembering Juneteenth. 710 ESPN. We are all.
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0: water. And, you know, that's the kind of mental imagery that I had, you know. 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And now I'm just moving from one body of water to the other. So that's kind of how I view myself. I've always been a fan of the big monster, the big kaiju. 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
13: 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More than a million fans took the streets of New York City to celebrate the Knicks' first title in 53 years. The New York mayor presented the keys to the city to the New York Knicks players, coaches, owners, and staff. Even Spike Lee rode on a float with Jalen Brunson. Spike, he's the super fan. But Coach Mike Brown thanked all the fans.
14: To the most knowledgeable fan base in the whole NBA, your guys' energy when we had our downs was off the charts, and I want to thank you for it. There's nothing better than walking into the iconic building of MSG and getting down night after night after night in front of you guys. You guys made us feel the energy and brought us over the hump when we didn't feel like playing or when our game wasn't at the top. Again, I'd like to thank all the players. I can go down the line with all their accomplishments. They were huge throughout the course of the year. But at the end of the day, I want to thank you guys, because without you, this wouldn't be possible.
13: Meanwhile, at City Hall, Jalen Brunson, he finally took the opportunity to clap back at some of the people who doubted he could take the Knicks to the promised land.
15: There's a lot of people that have a lot of negative stuff to say. There's a lot of people who have a lot of opinions. But when you prove them wrong, you really don't have to say shit to them.
13: There you go, Jalen Brunson. The winners get to talk their talk. Mikal Bridges, he brought his dog. Mike Brown saying, who let the dogs out? Tyler Kolek got mistaken for a fan by police that were guarding the floats. Later he tweeted, I'm on the team, I swear. It was a day New Yorkers dreamed about for decades. So, of course, we turn the page. Tony and Pablo Torre on PTI looking ahead to next year's threats to the Knicks.
16: All right, Pablo, what's the biggest threat to the Knicks repeating as champions?
17: It's the guy who owns the team, Tony. And look, I have been trying to work myself out of the heirloom of psychological torment that I've inherited as somebody who grew up rooting for the Knicks. But James Dolan and what he says about the second apron, the onerous and painstaking barrier that the collective bargaining agreement has installed so that it's really hard to keep a whole team together. He's made noises about how he wants to write the biggest check, but he's not going to cross into second apron, which means Mitchell Robinson, Landry Shamet, maybe Jose Alvarado. These fan favorite people in this city might be on the chopping block. And I'm a believer that you spend when you win a title to win another title. If Jim Dolan disagrees, then we're kind of in familiar territory on that front.
16: Can I ask you a direct question? Those three people that you mentioned, if they were not on the Knicks next year, do you think that is the significant factor in the Knicks not repeating? Are they that important? I'm asking that.
17: I think that Alvarado being put right alongside Brunson, especially in the second half of games, really unlocked things against the Spurs. I think Mitchell Robinson against Wembanyama was really important, the offensive rebound. I think Shamet plugging in as a 3 and D guy, yes, was really important. I think there is this temptation to say, look, the Knicks won in five games, but the near-death experience along the way, all of those guys were necessary. That was my experience. And I think you got to pay to keep them on the team.
16: Yeah, let me just directly deal with this question about the Knicks repeating. Yeah. I don't think the Knicks are going to repeat. Nobody in the NBA repeats. There have been eight straight different champions. The Boston Celtics are going to be better than the Knicks, particularly if they get Giannis. Okay, and that's in the same conference. Oklahoma City is a fine team. Oklahoma City can get back to the finals. And Wembanyama is coming. So, I think the other part is the Knicks never repeat. They had two shots at it when I was a kid. They don't repeat. People don't repeat. I think people in New York should be so happy, deliriously happy, that they had this great experience with the Knicks. And I don't think you ought to worry about repeating. I think it's unrealistic repeating. I do.
17: Yeah. To rephrase what you just said, no one repeats. But yeah, if they have that attitude, I advocate a different, newer attitude, perhaps, for this fair city. But that is it. Your trauma is greater than mine. We are done. Back to you.
16: I love New York.
13: Well, the repeat conversation means you got one already in the bag. By the way, this was SportsCenter, a new interview podcast from Rich Eisen featuring SportsCenter legends, now available on Disney+, the Rich Eisen Show YouTube channel, and all podcast platforms. 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To Major League Baseball, where the Blue Jays continue to have success over the Red Sox.
18: Another 3-2. And a swing and a fly ball out to left field. Duran going back to the warning track. Turns at the monster. It's high off the wall. Clement around third. He's going to come in to score. Brandon Valenzuela with an RBI double. The Blue Jays cash in after the extra life. And it's 4-3 in the top of the ninth.
13: Sportsnet 590, The Fan. Nothing like taking the late lead. Blue Jays 4, Red Sox 3. First series sweep at Fenway Park since 2023. Meanwhile, excellent pitching for the Mariners to blank the Orioles.
19: And the 0-2 on the way to Alonso. Swing and a miss and a sweeper for strike three. That's strikeout number 9. So 9 strikeouts for Brian Wu this afternoon against Baltimore.
13: Seattle Sports, 7:10 a.m. Wu, well done. 7 innings, 9 strikeouts. Mariners, 3-0 win over the Orioles. Record-setting home run for Sal Perez against the Cardinals.
20: The pitch. Salvi hits it high in the air, deep down the left field line, back toward the corner. It's out of here. Salvador Perez, Kauffman Stadium's king, is 137th home run inside Kauffman Stadium. More than anyone in this ballpark's 54-year history.
13: Well, the call gave you all the context on 96.5 The Fan. Congratulations to former Idaho Falls Chucker Salvador Perez in the Royals' 14-6 win over the Cardinals. Coming up next, what the U.S. team needs to do to beat Australia. This is SportsCenter All Night on ESPN Radio.
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0: Juneteenth. A day of recognition. A day of restoration. A day of celebration. Day of celebration. We observe one of the oldest and most important days in history. Celebrating the emancipation of slaves. On this day, federal troops arrived in Texas to ensure all enslaved were free. Today, we are with you. And celebrating with you. 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
12: After a weather delay, Shinnecock Hills played more friendly at times on day one of the U.S. Open. This kind of depends on when you took the course. Wyndham Clark, he reached 6 under par through 16 holes before first-round play was suspended. It was a 4-shot lead over 7 players. Rory McIlroy, he shot a first-round 69 through strong winds. Tony Kornheiser and Pablo Torre on the takeaways from the first round of the U.S. Open.
13: Pablo, what was your biggest takeaway so far So I keep it at a pretty top level view, Tony. Unlike you, I

0: 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Remembering Juneteenth. 710 ESPN. We are all one voice.
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3: And I'm like, all right, so let's get on the jet ski together. And I'm going pretty fast, and she's holding on like, you're going too fast. Like, no, just slow down. You need to slow down. I'm just going, just flying, yeah. Right? So all of a sudden, the jet ski turns real fast. She goes flying.
4: Oh, no.
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12: After a weather delay, Shinnecock Hills played more friendly at times on day one of the U.S. Open. Just kind of depends on when you took the course. Wyndham Clark, he reached 6 under par through 16 holes before first round play was suspended. It was a 4-shot lead over 7 players. Rory McIlroy, he shot a first-round 69 through strong winds. Tony Kornheiser and Pablo Torre on the takeaways from the first round of the U.S. Open.
13: Pablo, what was your biggest takeaway so far?
14: So I keep it at a pretty top-level view, Tony. Unlike you, I was not watching this all day. And so if I'm playing the role of Tony Kornheiser's newspaper editor, I'm saying the people want to know about Rory McIlroy. And it turns out that Shinnecock won. Him versus the course, the winds off of the Atlantic at Shinnecock, they got the best of him towards the end. And so my psychological evaluation of Rory is, it's going to be very interesting to see whether the

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3: 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And I'm going pretty fast, and she's holding on like, you're going too fast. Why don't you slow down? You need to slow down. I'm just going, just flying, yeah. Right? So all of a sudden, the jet ski turns real fast. He goes flying.
4: Oh, no.
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11: 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I'm Michelle Smallman, alongside Freddie Coleman, and we welcome in our ESPN NFL front office insider, Mike Tannenbaum, to the show. Mike T, what's up? So we were just talking about the Dallas Cowboys, Dak Prescott yesterday, meeting with the media after practice, and he said that the minimum for the Cowboys is making the playoffs. Do you think that the Dallas Cowboys can meet Dak's minimum? Do you think that they're a playoff team?
12: Yeah, I think they could go far in the playoffs. I think they're a mirror image of the Bengals, which is if they get B or better performance on defense with a championship offense, and defensively, you look at, in my opinion, improved three different ways. Like, from a veteran standpoint, acquired Rashawn Gary, Jalen Thompson. From the draft, they added Malachi Lawrence and Caleb Downs. And then from an injury standpoint, Shervon Ravel and Demarion Overshown coming back. If those players play as close to potential, that could be a good defense. Again, they don't have to be a great defense given all their firepower on offense.
13: One thing that people don't realize about the Cowboys, and this guy's a secret weapon, his name is Will McClay, who's in charge of their scouting, in charge of their being the overall organization. They don't miss on players. I don't care if it's free agency. I don't care if it's the draft. I don't care who it is. I don't think, to Michelle's point, I don't think they're going to miss on Christian Parker. I think he's going to be a really good defensive coordinator. But how much of the fact that they've had a quiet offseason could really benefit the Cowboys, because we haven't heard a peep out of their owner. And to me, that's only good. That's not a bad thing, Mike T, for Dallas.
12: Yeah, and I'll take it a step further. I'm really intrigued by George Pickens, because clearly, you know, he's a top five talent. You know, there's always a concern. You know, Coach Parcells had a saying, guys, like, a good way to evaluate an organization's health is their outdoor, meaning how do players do when they leave an organization?
13: Okay.
12: And when George Pickens leaves Mike Tomlin, that gives you a reason to pause, because Mike Tomlin was a great coach for a long time. He was in the business of acquiring and retaining great players. So when Pickens leaves, you're like, But with that said, like, if you go by what we see, he was a great player last year, nearly 1,500 yards. He's been there this offseason on a one-year deal on the franchise tag. And if George Pickens was here, I would just be saying, like, every day how you comport yourself is a job interview. And if you just keep the ball in the fairway –

0: 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The great Freddie Coleman hanging out with us today.
1: Too kind, by the way.
0: You are. You're the very best, Freddie.
1: Everyone knows it. I appreciate that. I'm just an average brother that got a blessed break. That's how I look at it.
0: And that's why you're the best.
1: I don't know about
0: that. A humble king.
1: A king. Wow.
0: Look at this.
1: Look at this. You put that out there.
0: I did not. This was all Pat Costello.
1: I appreciate everybody.
0: He's in charge of the ones and twos.
1: Yes, he is. Yes, he is. But thank you, Pat.
0: But he's in for Canty and Evan today. We're having a lot of fun.
1: We are.
2: We love Friday.
0: Can we get a request from you for Love Friday? I know that normally on Freddie and Harry here on ESPN Radio, every Friday is Love Friday. And for those who don't know, first of all, why don't you know? But on Friday, the music on Love Friday
1: is.
0: How would you describe romance?
1: Romance, rhythm.
0: Crooning.
1: Groove. Mood.
3: Some soul.
0: Soul. Set the tone for the weekend.
1: Set the tone for the weekend. Get you in the right frame of mind. Yes. Get you in the right frame of your heart. Sure. Absolutely.
0: So we are in the right frame of mind and heart here in New York because the vibes are immaculate. I know people, if you are not in New York City, I'm sure you're probably sick of hearing this because you see this from the outside and everybody here is like, it's the best. We're having the best time. We really are having the best time. It is so, when you walk the streets of New York City, there's always a palpable energy in the air.
1: Absolutely.
0: People talk about it all the time. People got places to go, people to see, things to do. And there's a lot of swag in New York. You know, you're visually stimulated all the time. You're looking at people in cool outfits. There's a hustle. There's a bustle. There's stuff going on. It's different than your suburban lifestyle.
1: No doubt.
0: It's different than me coming from St. Louis.
1: Yeah. Cities can be different with their kind of vibe and groove.
0: Absolutely. But normally, with the hustle and bustle of New York, people aren't chatting. They're not looking at each other. Like I said, places to go, people to see, things to do. Imagine all of that energy and everyone is happy. Everyone is pumped. Everyone wants to be outside. Everyone wants to hang out. I'm not just saying this. It feels like I'm back in college. It feels like I'm on a college campus in New York City.
1: Because they had that kind of feeling that our team won.
0: Mm-hmm.
1: That's how they feel as a city. Like I mentioned, there's no division because they are the basketball team in New York City. I know the Brooklyn Nets play in Brooklyn, but they don't have that kind of stroking cachet that the New York Knicks have had as being a team that had not won a championship since 1973. And I always wonder why when someone wins a championship and the town, whether it's a college team or the city, celebrates it, that people get offended by it. And I'm like, well, if this was in your town and you were celebrating to the nth degree, I wouldn't want to have anybody try to downplay that. I wouldn't want anybody try to rein in that kind of parade. So if people are sick of hearing about it, so be it. Because
3: I can rain on it. Do you want me to rain on it?
1: No, we don't need. We got enough umbrella.
3: Little rain. What about a drizzle? I can drizzle on it.
1: You can drizzle.
0: Light shower. Go ahead.
1: Put it this way. Even Mother Nature didn't rain in a parade yesterday. You're not going to do it today.
0: A little precipitation.
3: It feels like they did. That New York just messed it up. Like that, the parade. They messed up the parade.
1: How?
3: Well, the fact that so many people couldn't see it, and they didn't make the parade route longer, and then like the speeches were weird, and not everybody talked that should have talked, and I don't know. It feels like they just got a lot of the details wrong that they should have cleaned up. Not that the vibes weren't there. I'm sure they were. But you could have made this parade through every single borough and everyone would have been like, great. Like, why was it such a short route?
1: Because it's always been that way, the Canyon of Heroes.
3: Yeah, but you knew this was going to be bigger.
1: So, Pat, I'm going to give you four words. I said it when the Knicks won a championship. Don't know, don't care. You're not going to rain on that parade
3: today.
1: But
3: wouldn't you have liked to have been in a better spot?
1: Pat,
3: where you could see the people on the floats and stuff?
1: Pat, don't know, don't care. Period.
3: I'm just saying. If it was me, I would have been a little bit annoyed that like we couldn't even get anywhere near it.
1: Don't know.
0: You couldn't
1: don't
0: get
1: care.
0: Anywhere near it. Nuno was there. Were you annoyed?
4: No, like the vibes were great. I would like, and we were talking about this off air, like I would have loved to hear what like Mikal Bridges after that Instagram live he had a couple days ago. I wanted to hear what he had to say, like Josh Hart. There's some guys, maybe not Jordan Clarkson, because you don't know what he's going to say.
1: Mm-hmm.
4: Or like, but like, I just wondered, like, those moments. Maybe did it go too long? They had a time limit, whatever it was. Like, hey, we got to be done by a certain time. But like, that was like, I think for me, the only thing missing is that I didn't hear from a bunch of the other players that you normally do at parades. But other than that, I mean, you're putting two million people into 20 blocks, you know, and tight streets. What do you think's going to happen?
1: Exactly.
3: Well, that's what I mean. Just make it a longer parade route, and then you wouldn't have had that issue. Everyone could have spread out more, and it would have been even better.
1: Or leave well enough alone. You're not going to accommodate everybody, especially 2.1 million people on a short amount of blocks.
4: You would think, you know, they have 53 years to plan this, right?
1: Wow. Really? Really?
4: I got this one right.
1: Really, Nuno? Really? That's what we're doing?
0: But also, not only is it tradition, the Canyon of Heroes, New York still has a lot of people that had to get around and had to go to work. And as Nuno shared with us earlier in the show, where he was, the subway was shut down. People couldn't even get to the Fulton Street stop. And he was standing next to someone in the parade grouping that wasn't even there for the parade. She was trying to get across the street to go to work. Imagine that happening all across the city. That would have created way more problems than solutions.
1: Yeah, you try to have this across five boroughs. Good luck to you. Trying to have that. You thought it was a logistical nightmare, Pat, yesterday in a short amount. Try to do that throughout Staten Island, Brooklyn, Queens, Bronx, and Manhattan. Good luck to you. And then you have to have police there. Nah, it was contrary in one place. Leave it alone. It was fine when it was all said and done.
0: Well, the vibes are going to continue to be high because we have World Cup action today, Freddie. And after the amazing performance from the United States in their first match in the World Cup, a 4-1 victory over Paraguay, Australia is on deck today, 3 p.m. Eastern time. What can we expect from the U.S. men's national team today? We'll talk about it next here on Unsportsmanlike.
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8: Team Mexico has officially claimed the top spot in Group A after a hard-fought 1-0 win over South Korea, securing 6 points and becoming the first team in the tournament to punch their ticket into the knockout round. Now all the attention shifts over to the United States after a dominant 4-1 victory over Paraguay in its World Cup opener. The U.S. men's national team returns to action today at noon in Seattle against Australia. Historically, the U.S. have a perfect record in Seattle with 6 wins and 0 defeats. The big question now, can the Americans stay consistent through the group stage and carry it into the knockout round? The pressure is on, but the opportunity is even greater for the U.S. men's national team.
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3: Team Mexico has officially claimed the top spot in Group A after a hard-fought 1-0 win over South Korea, securing 6 points and becoming the first team in the tournament to punch their ticket into the knockout round. Now all the attention shifts over to the United States after a dominant 4-1 victory over Paraguay in its World Cup opener. The U.S. men's national team returns to action today at noon in Seattle against Australia. Historically, the U.S. have a perfect record in Seattle with 6 wins and 0 defeats. The big question now, can the Americans stay consistent through the group stage and carry it into the knockout rounds? The pressure is on, but the opportunity is even greater for the U.S. men's national team.
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9: It's good vibes going into the weekend.
8: It's good vibes, but it's not. It's a song you love on Friday. It's not a Love Friday
9: song. It's close.
8: And
9: it's an unsportsmanlike Love Friday. This isn't Freddie and Harry.
8: That's true.
7: That's true. That's so the rules
8: true.
7: Can be bent.
8: Yes, they can. I'm all for that. Pat, congratulations.
7: So then do I need to have an off-the-wall Love Friday request?
8: Why not?
7: I want Limp Bizkit.
8: Oh, which one?
7: Surprise me.
8: Okay. But not the one that got them in trouble. Not that song.
7: No.
9: Break stuff.
7: Whatever. Surprise me. But if we're doing off-the-wall Love Friday and the Foo Fighters is the appetizer, why did I pull out Limp Bizkit?
8: Okay, I'll ask that question to you, Michelle. Why did you do that?
7: I have no idea. I mean, the catalog is strong.
8: Very strong.
7: I can't tell you the last time I listened to them or even thought of them. Okay. How did I come up with them? You know what I'm thinking? Maybe it's because, like, the Foo Fighters era.
8: Yeah.
7: This genre, that era.
8: Yeah. Now, if you said
7: Fred
8: Lincoln,
7: Durst
8: now,
7: and the boys
8: now,
7: in the mix.
8: If you said Linkin Park, you would have me in hello.
7: I love Linkin Park.
8: Mm-hmm.
7: But I listen to Linkin Park a lot.
8: I love Linkin Park.
7: When I trained, I ran the New York City Marathon last fall.
8: Mm-hmm.
7: It was tough. I'm never going to do it again.
8: I don't blame you.
7: But during my training, a lot of Linkin Park, Jay-Z, Collision Course album.
8: Yeah, or Bleed It Out, or Numb.
7: Somewhere I Belong.
8: Somewhere I Belong.
7: Banger.
8: Exactly. What I've Done.
7: Mm-hmm.
8: Yeah, we could do this all
7: obviously,
8: day.
7: Obviously,

0: Exactly. Now we're talking.
1: Good.
0: Chester Bennington, just let him wash all over you. God rest his soul.
1: What a talent.
0: Absolutely.
2: Shout out to the movie Transformers for this one.
0: Oh, really? Okay.
1: Oh, never saw it.
0: I've never seen Transformers, yeah.
2: Oh.
0: It makes sense, though, that
1: this
0: would be in it. Is
1: Transformers like the Fast and the Furious, where there was a bunch of them, or is it just one straight?
2: No, there's like five or six.
0: Yeah,
1: that feels like a franchise.
0: Yeah, there's going to be a time it's going to be like Transformers 8 versus Fast and Furious 35.
1: Is this a safe space?
2: Sure.
1: Can I ask what is probably considered a dumb question?
0: Go ahead.
1: Transformers, I know it's cars transforming, but do they transform into monsters or something? Like, what are we transforming?
3: They're like robots.
0: Yes.
1: But are they the bad guys?
3: Some are good,
0: yeah.
3: Some are bad.
0: Transformers, both. Robots in disguise.
2: Some are animals.
1: Is it humans v. Transformers Space Jam style, or is it Transformers v. Transformers good versus bad?
3: The humans also team up with the Transformers against the evil Transformers and evil humans.
0: Especially Optimus Prime.
2: There's the Autobots and the Decepticons.
0: Yes.
2: The Decepticons
1: the
2: are the bad guys.
1: And the Decepticons.
3: You heard that.
0: This is what guys discuss on the golf course for 18 holes.
2: Yes, that's true.
0: Stuff like this.
2: Michelle, I think you would genuinely like the first Transformers movie, Shia LaBeouf and Megan Fox, and it's very entertaining.
1: Are the Decepticons in that one?
3: Oh, they are.
2: Oh, yeah,
0: all
2: of course.
0: Over the place.
1: Okay.
0: Yeah. Just, I remember that from the cartoons.
3: They're decepting everyone.
1: We're still in the safe space, right? The trust-free? How do the humans and the Transformers communicate? Do they speak English?
2: Yeah, they speak English.
1: These car robot... Good guys, bad guys? They speak English?
2: Yep.
1: They're talking?
0: No one's speaking like the Minions. Nobody's doing that.
1: Okay.
2: They've lived on Earth for quite some time.
1: I didn't know if it was like some motor language.
0: Nope.
2: Well, one of them only talks through his car radio.
1: This is real.
2: Bumblebee, yeah. He talks through his car radio.
1: Bumblebee?
2: His name's Bumblebee.
3: Bumblebee got his own movie also.
0: Yeah. See?
1: Bumblebee was a breakout star?
2: Yeah, he got a spinoff called Bumblebee.
1: It's called Bumblebee.
3: Yes.
0: See, from now on, when you want to know what men talk about on the golf course, if someone's getting divorced but that didn't get the product of the conversation, stuff like this.
3: So there's Transformers, Transformers Revenge of the Fallen, Transformers Dark of the Moon, Transformers Age of Extinction, Transformers The Last Knight, Bumblebee, and then Transformers Rise of the Beasts.
1: Okay, so Bumblebee must be a real star because these are all Transformers, blah, blah, blah. This chapter
3: only
1: of Transformers.
3: Spin-off.
1: The only solo, standalone, with no pomp and circumstance is Bumblebee.
2: It's a good movie, too. I like Bumblebee.
1: Shout out to Bumblebee. Mm-hmm. So is he the king of the Transformers? Is he the Brunson, the A1?
2: No, no. That's Optimus Prime.
1: But he doesn't get his own spinoff?
0: Yeah.
1: I'm assuming Optimus Prime.
3: He has many TV shows about him.
2: Optimus Prime doesn't really need a spinoff. He's just the leader.
0: The dude.
2: So the movie's kind of built around him.
1: Okay, but if we're doing Transformers as the Knicks, if there's going to be a standalone breakout movie, it's probably going to be about Jalen Brunson. Like, I don't know if
0: Or Gianna Nobi.
1: So who is the Bumblebee of the Knicks?
2: OG.
1: It's OG.
0: There's no question.
1: Okay.
3: And Wemby is Megatron.
0: Even though that's
3: Calvin Johnson's name.
0: Yes.
3: But in the Knicks' eyes, he's the leader of the Decepticons, the evil villains. He's Megatron.
1: Oh, the Decepticons are the bad guys.
3: Yes. They're the evil Transformers.
0: Yeah. He's like the Thanos of Batman.
1: Thanos is a bad guy?
3: That's DC and Marvel. Yeah. You just blended them over.
0: I'm sorry.
1: Let's not do this now.
0: He's like the villain to a Batman. Let's just
1: You know what?
0: Alone.
1: I was with you too much. Now
2: Joker
1: it's like
2: Batman.
1: Now it's like, you know, chemical equations. I can't be doing this.
2: Anyway, you should watch Transformers. It's really
1: good. You know
0: what? I found out.
1: I probably won't.
0: You just found out dude talking to golf course. You wanted to know what dudes talk about?
1: This
0: is it.
1: You can tune in for baseball action tomorrow as the Braves host the
0: More
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3: Speaking of the Brewers, Prince Fielder, he was awesome.
1: Oh, Prince Fielder, great obviously player. Was awesome. Yeah. Any other deep cut Brewers you guys want to bring to
3: Ricky
1: the table
3: Weeks.
1: Now? This segment,
3: dude, I was going to say Ricky Weeks. Giovanni Gallardo,
1: haven't heard that name in a
3: minute. Ben Sheets.
0: For the Brewers, Ben Ogilvie. Go back into the past.
3: Oh, that's even longer
0: ago.
3: Ogilvy,
0: yeah. Larry Heisel.
2: I was always a big Richie Saxon guy.
0: Yeah. Robin Yount.
1: Was this segment peak dude talk? Did I just get a glimpse behind the curtain?
3: Dudes love this segment.
1: Dude talk?
0: You opened the door about what did they discuss in the golf course, and here we are.
1: I'm my own worst enemy.
0: And it is Smallman.
1: Am I a Decepticon or whatever they're called? Did I get that right? Look at me. I'm learning.
3: Michelle Trump.
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8: 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The big question now, can the Americans stay consistent through the group stage and carry it into the knockout round? 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
16: 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Freddie Coleman hanging out with me, Michelle Smallman today, Evan Cohen and Chris Canty not with us. And Freddie was here as a New Yorker yesterday to watch the parade, to watch a day 53 years in the making. And this run has been special for so many people in and around the Knicks, Freddie. And let's welcome in our next guest, who we are really excited to talk to. Chris Childs, former Knicks guard, joins us here on Unsportsmanlike. Chris, good morning. Thanks so much for the time. What has this run for the Knicks been like for you?
17: Hey, good morning, guys. It's been incredible to watch from afar. And you know, as a player, you really don't get the grasp of what the city is going through and feeling. Mm. And, you know, I watched a handful of games in person, watched a lot of them on TV, and this team, it just seemed like nothing fazed them throughout the whole year. And it was enjoyable to watch. And not being from New York, you really don't get the grasp of what people from New York has been going through unless you played on the team and just walked around the city. And it was just incredible to see.
18: I'm going to change your names from Chris Childs, I know it's your government name, to Christian.

0: So happy that you got to share your memories and your experiences with us. 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
1: Absolutely, guys, and thank you, and continue a good job of what you guys do, and look forward to talking to you guys in the future.
0: Appreciate that, Chris. 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
2: That's tremendous.
0: It's a brotherhood. I love the way how he talked about how he hadn't seen so many of his teammates in years. He got to spend time with them, how they feel like Jalen's their son, too. Yeah. That was a really, really fun conversation.
2: It's been the best part about this whole thing, Knicks alumni coming together like this.
0: Yes.
2: And being embraced by the current players and the management. That goes a long, long way if you're a New York Knicks fan.
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2: This will be an easy best bet as your boy FCN for CC. You got the Atlanta Braves, Milwaukee Brewers playing tonight. You got two of the best pitchers in baseball on the mound. Jacob Mizorowski, who threw a pitch 104 plus miles an hour not too long ago. 8-2, 1.34 ERA.
0: Stud.
2: 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I know the Braves.

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11: Love is Friday. 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

0: The Sedano and Cap Morning Show begins on a feel-good Friday, this 19th of June, 2026. If you are celebrating Juneteenth and have the day off today, thank you for joining us. Thank you for being part of today. And Sedano, I love you in that UCLA shirt. Just for friend Bob Chesney and Gregory Arthur Bergman. But we have to start here with latest developments. So apparently when the Blue Review ended, and we got a big show today. A lot of Lakers talk, Dieter McGee, Beto in the 7 a.m. hour, Beto's Steve Mason in the digital hour for Mason's Musings. But apparently a hot mic moment happened between the Blue Review and the morning show in which it was audible that Beto Duran was ripping Greg Bergman. And Greg Bergman said, oh, it's an open mic. Beto didn't stop.
1: I tried to stop you, Beto, saying, live mic, Beto. Live mic, Beto.
2: I didn't say anything bad.
3: That's all right. Don't worry about it. You got to do it.
2: Oh, wait. Hold on. Yeah. And you know what? And then Bergman, too. Yeah. And then calling me? No.
3: Yeah.
2: Is that what you want me to do?
3: No. I didn't rip anything. See, this was the problem is I put me and Beto on to our video feed.
0: Right.
3: And I didn't
0: mute
3: the mic.
1: Yeah, no,
3: yet.
1: So your fault, Gabby.
3: And so, well, I guess. And then I went to go mute the mics, and Beto and I are sitting here having
0: but
3: a little
0: combo. But Beto had already ripped Greg, apparently.
1: Yeah.
2: Rip.
3: Yeah, ripped them.
2: It was a matter of time before a hot mic got one of us this week. So last week it was Geeter, today it's me, but yeah.
4: At least it wasn't Taylor Swift, you know what I'm saying? That you made fun of. Could be worse. Monica McNutt was having to apologize to Swifties for like a week.
3: That's right. It took me a second to figure that out. Yeah.
0: Right. I got it.
2: How you forget the part where I was praising Bergman, too.
3: Right.
0: I only get the briefing memo. I didn't hear it. So this was the hook I was given.
1: No. So what I heard, Beto, and if you were praising me, then I did not hear that part. But what I heard was saying that I called you, which I did, and we had a nice conversation. It was a good conversation. And then you were like, the thing that I didn't say was, that takes away from you, guy.
0: And the guy is Cappy or you?
1: For me.
0: Oh,
1: yeah,
0: right.
1: For me, which I'm here to talk about the Dodgers and fill in little gaps. You are the Lakers pre, half, and post show host. I feel like you should have more say in those conversations.
2: I was on the show, but yesterday I was just a live studio audience. I felt like I won
0: today, are you on the show or are you just live studio audience?
3: Good question.
2: At 7:45, I'm going to be doing the Mexico report.
3: Okay.
0: Okay.
2: And then I'm just hanging out right now. Then
0: You're just studio audience until 7:45.
2: Yeah.
0: Okay.
2: Just hanging out. I came to get some gourmet coffee from Cappy, bro. That's it.
3: That takes away from you,
0: guys. Listen, I stopped at a 7-Eleven in Montebello today, so my day is off to a great start.
2: I saw that. And you know what? In the Cappy's neighborhood, there is no 7-Eleven. Now I understand the Walmart drop.
3: There's
2: nothing in this neighborhood.
3: But I corrected you. There is a 7-Eleven with, by the way, probably the most valuable piece of real estate, like oceanfront real estate you'll ever see. And there's a full, gigantic, massive 7-Eleven. By the way, they got the best gas prices in town, too.
0: All right.
3: Really good.
0: Now let's get to Top of the Hour Integrity.
2: I'm Team Bergman,
0: So when I say Top of the Hour Integrity, Beto, that's where I go.
4: Yeah, it sounds like he was looking after you. Like, he didn't want to steal your airtime.
3: That's right.
0: I don't know.
3: That's exactly what he said.
0: I didn't hear
3: what he was saying.
0: Bergman had a different report to start the show.
1: No,
3: come on, Bergie.
1: I appreciate that, but you guys are the hosts. I just fill in gaps in places that I feel like I can.
0: Well, one day you'll be the host. Don't worry. Here's the thing. This morning at 2:45 a.m., you know what I did?
3: Tell
0: I woke up. I had a cup of coffee. I said, Otis the Bunny, guess what we're going to do? We're going to watch back NBA Today from yesterday when Sedano, Ramona Shelburne, even Sean Farnham made an appearance, and we're going to pour some sound.
4: Farnham and McMiniman were the best parts of the show yesterday.
0: I didn't cut up the Farnham sound. I didn't think we'd use it. But
4: well, the Lakers, he had a good thing for the Lakers draft. It was good.
0: All right, well, we'll play it Monday. But we do have McMiniman and Bobby Marks who were on the show. So what an episode it was. It was a good episode. Now, how did you feel working with Momo, Sedano?
4: I felt fine. I've worked with Momo a million times, including twice this week.
0: Okay.
3: Is there an issue?
0: I don't know. She was supposed to come to the station.
3: Did she call him Guy?
1: Usually when you say Guy. Okay, let's move on.
4: Well, actually, if anything, Momo saved me because later in the show, we were doing like three straight WNBA highlights. And one of the, I don't want to call anyone out. So like basically one of the PAs gave me the shot sheets in the wrong order. So when the first highlight was not the highlight I started to read. And then she goes, no, that's Asia Wilson. And I was like, oh, okay, different shot sheet. And then I rolled to the right one and then finished the highlight.
0: Now, let me ask you something. For people that heard the show yesterday, did you get mad at with them?
4: Not at all.
0: The same fever that you would Bergie or myself?
4: No, because that never happened on that show.
0: Okay.
4: And this young man who does that literally is one of the, like, most buttoned up producers ever. Anyone can make. So he came to me and apologized in the break. And I said, dude, bleep happens. It's okay. You're good.
0: All right.
3: Does that happen here?
4: Yeah. I mean, I think we have a level of patience here, but I think what happens here is that it happens more frequently than it would ever happen there. I think the ramifications also on television are a lot different, it feels like, than they are here.
3: Yeah. We can get away with it here. We can make
4: it. It feels like it. Yeah.
3: Yeah. Yeah. I understand. So Chris, your whole start this morning was that Beto is a bad guy and he talked a lot of crap.
0: No, I didn't say Beto was a bad guy. I just was the report that was given to me is, oh, Bergie just, or Beto got caught on a hot mic ripping Bergie.
3: Bergie,
0: I said,
3: okay,
0: let's run with that. Let's start the show there.
4: The Beto files?
0: Yeah.
3: Yeah, right.
5: Hey, there we go.
3: Bergie, at 6:55 a.m., I clicked into the Switcher Studios, which is how we all do our video. And I clicked into my computer, I clicked into Beto's, and I went, oh, wait a second, because Bergie could still be on. And you guys were kind of wrapping up. And I'm like, okay, I think we kind of came in at the right time because I could hear Chris doing the promo, you know, leading in. Like, is Sedano going to be fired up this morning? You know, whose ass is he going to chew out today? That
0: I didn't
3: kind of
0: say
3: thing.
0: Whose ass was he going to chew out.
4: Yeah, I don't believe that phrase was used.
0: Because, see, Sedano was already connected, so he heard my 55 promo.
3: Oh, yeah. So when I
4: was connected at 53.
3: Sort of exaggerate the.
0: I didn't exaggerate anything. By the way, I tagged Beto this morning in two stories.
4: Yeah,
0: I saw that. I'm with Beto.
3: You're on Team Beto.
0: I walked in. Bergie goes, oh, Beto was on a live mic ripping me. I said, oh, that's amazing. Let's start there.
2: I was ripping him.
3: No, you were not ripping him.
2: Yeah, I was.
3: You were not ripping him.
2: I was ripping. I said, this guy works too hard.
3: You didn't say that. You did say he works a lot.
2: I said, damn, the Blue Review at 6:30?
3: Yeah.
2: Damn, I said that.
3: You did say that.
2: Too
3: you did say
2: early,
3: that.
2: Bro.
3: You did say, hey,
0: and then I did walk to the YouTube room with Sweet Timmy, Timothy Johnson, who's running it with Chloe the intern. By the way, Chloe the intern might host the 9:30 segment this morning.
4: All right, go Chloe. The Chloe maiden voyage.
0: Yeah, but I said to Timmy, why you do Beto like that? Why didn't you cut him off?
3: Mm-hmm.
0: And Timmy just laughed, and I said, all right.
3: he just gave a laugh, huh?
0: Yeah.
2: He knows, bro.
3: Yeah, he does know.
4: All right, so not so sweet Timmy anymore. There
2: so Bergman called me yesterday and said, hey, how come you didn't contribute more to the show yesterday?
0: And just for the record, Sedano, I said 3 minutes ago, top of the hour integrity, and now we're back here, so it's not on
4: me
0: anymore.
4: No, let's just finish this off.
0: All right.
4: No, just finish. Go ahead.
2: Oh, okay. Well, let me finish. So he said you should have contributed more yesterday. I said, well, I wasn't actually on the show. I'm a big fan of the show, big supporter of the show. I rarely get to listen to the 7 o'clock hour, so I was in the area, hung out with Cap, and I was ready to leave, and Cap's like, no, just hang out. And I was like, okay, I have nothing to do till 10, so yeah, I hung out. So Bergman's like, you should have contributed more yesterday. And Greg, I'm not throwing you under the bus yesterday because we had a good conversation.
3: Yeah.
2: And I said, no, because Sedano was on fire. You should talk more. Cap should talk more. And there's, as Morales has taught us, there's too many voices at one time. And I know how I get. I start talking over people. So I lay back because I wasn't actually part of the show yesterday.
3: But I feel like I'm going to make a statement here. George, tell me if you back me up on this.
0: Mm-hmm.
3: When you, Beto, are in front of a microphone around us, we consider you part of the show.
0: Agreed.
3: You are familiar.
2: And Bergman reinforced that yesterday, and I did tell Bergman this. Thank you, Greg. That means a lot.
3: Yeah,
2: because I want to respect the show, because it's your show. You know, can I talk? It's your show. And then I also want to know that, hey, I don't want to just be the guy coming in like Kramer and then popping in, popping off, because I know I can pop off. But yesterday's conversation was so good, and the nuance of it, of what Sedano was going after and Bergman was saying afterwards, it was like, why add another voice that doesn't need to be heard just to be a smartass about it?
4: Let me tell you guys something. I understand both sides of this. I get it. Like, I mean, I think that, you know, Cappy's right and Bergman's right in the sense of, like, you know, you are of carte blanche here. I mean, I do appreciate you picking your spots, though. Like, I think that is something that most people don't take into consideration. But, yeah, I mean, I think you have decent sensibilities, right? Like, you have good sensibilities. Like, you
3: decent, not good. Decent.
2: I'll say this, though. Yesterday,
4: I mean,
2: being
4: will you
2: here?
4: Stop being such a freak face?
2: No,
4: like,
2: I mean, freak face.
3: We haven't heard that one before.
4: I almost actually said the real word.
0: I mean, like, Cappy, you are a freak face, but that's part of your charm.
2: Oh, my goodness. Right. This Friday's out of control.
3: But I'm going to tell you something, George. Let me tell you about what Beto did yesterday that you don't even know. So we're talking about all these, you know, potential opportunities for the Lakers. What players might the Lakers go after? Yeah. And the same stuff you guys were talking about yesterday on NBA Today about a Walker Kessler or a Jalen Duren, you know, those kinds of guys. And we're talking about restricted free agent possibilities for the Lakers. And at the commercial break yesterday, Beto says to me, listen, he goes, from a restricted free agent perspective of a Jalen Duren as an example, you know, if he's offered, let's just say, $175 million, I'm using round numbers, to the Lakers, well, if he goes back to the Pistons have a chance to match that because he's a restricted free agent. So Beto's telling me this, and I'm saying to him off air, Beto, jump in and let's have that part of the conversation.
4: Yeah,
3: and
4: we talked about it.
3: Right, but he is a selfless teammate. And he's like, no, man, I'm telling you that we're having a conversation about this, and you should actually say it. I'm like, no, you say it. Like, because he is the pre, half, and post-game host of the Lakers, which is, I think, what Bergman's point was.
2: Yeah, that was Bergman's point. It made a good point.
3: Right. Bergman's point was, hey, listen, people know you from these Laker broadcasts. You've got a strong opinion. You've got a lot of knowledge. Mm-hmm. And he was giving me information that I was like, no, man, you do it. Yeah. You know? So
4: now,
3: so
4: are you saying that that was information you weren't aware of?
3: I'm saying that
2: was
3: information.
2: It was the details. Like, I don't think he knew that Duren could be matched. And,
3: well, I just
2: he
3: think
2: no, the extra year
4: only
2: like that.
4: And not because I wouldn't want Beto to do it, but only because I literally might have said that 16 times yesterday.
3: You,
4: and if you,
3: you
4: didn't pick
3: have.
4: That up one of those 16 times, I think that's hilarious.
2: No, that was early on. Early on. And also the Peyton Watson, like, you know, Denver's, they might get into the second apron kind of stuff like that.
3: Yeah.
2: So it was early on in the conversation. I was trying to feed I was producing from South.
3: But I didn't want him to produce. I wanted him to host.
2: Well, sometimes you need a producer.
3: Yeah, well.
2: Well. And then that was also during the part, Berg, go back to tie it up with the Berg part. That's when also you and Berg were going back and forth. I'm like, hey, let me lay out.
3: Let
2: the guy have his moment.
3: That was when Berg was going, well, hey, and another thing. And then so I was going, wait, and don't, you quiet. I'm not done with you yet.
2: I didn't want to get yelled at. Que no me regañen. I didn't want that either.
3: Right. And then I now have, George, just so you know. Mm. I now have this right here. This is the white towel, okay? See this white towel right here? This white towel is when you get upset and you start talking to a point where we're like, okay, nobody's getting another word in here. He knows what he's talking about. We don't. He's this right here, this is the white towel. And from the corner of the ring, when it's over and there's no going back, I toss the white towel. Yeah. That's it. It's over.
2: Like Apollo.
1: Can That's you also right. take some of your old socks, Cappy, and just bring them in there like and have a when you have your conversations with yourself?
3: We oh, you need
1: like
3: you
1: the puppets. Oh. Make you have your puppets.
3: Oh, you want me to have puppets?
5: I didn't so know if I'm that playing was both another characters. Kind of joke. I didn't know which way that was going.
3: No, yeah, I didn't know what you wanted me to do with those socks, Berg. I've seen some weird stuff happen.
4: So you're saying you want to be Duke in Rocky?
3: Yes, yeah. I'm going to say that's right. When it's time to throw in the white towel and no one is going to win and no one's getting a word in, and that's it. We throw in the white towel going forward. That's it.
5: 7:15 in the morning. Do it this weekend. You know what you can do in 15 minutes? 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Go this weekend. Get that lube job for Dad for Father's Day weekend. Now, I got a couple more wacky things that we could do here, Shinano, or we could get into Lakers. What do you want to do?
4: I think we should get into the newest portion of this, which is Luka Doncic doing an interview with the Spanish newspaper Barca.
3: Barca.
4: So it was translated by Lakers Nation. I don't know if they put a sided poll at the end of that particular story, but they might have.
3: Should. I mean, I've got sided polls all over Lakers Nation.
4: That's why I'm saying. Yeah.
1: Reach out to Barca.
4: Yeah.
3: I should.
4: You should go to Barca. Yeah. Cappy, I'm going to be there in a few months if you want. Next month, if you want, I can pitch them a meeting with you.
3: Do not goof around here. I'm going to send you as my representative, and I want you to hablar en español. Si. Okay?
2: Hablar.
3: That too. And I want you to go in there and represent me, George. I've got total faith in you, man. You're going to bring home a deal.
4: Yeah. So Luka was asked about what he thought of last season. And the quote was, well, I think it's bad. Whenever you don't win, it's a bad season. So if you don't win, it's not a good one. That is the biggest takeaway from that particular story. I have not read the actual Spanish translation, the actual Spanish interview yet, which I probably should. Because I'm sure there's other things in there that Lakers Nation may or may not have figured out or found out. But
2: it's Barca, George, the newspaper?
4: Yeah.
2: I'm looking for it right now.
4: But the, look, that's where he's at. And I think the commentary from Dave McMiniman's story yesterday, which also said that, hey, summer of 26, we're looking forward to summer of 26 now. That's what they've been telling us since we got here a year and a half ago. I think Luka's ready. Like, This is very much a huge offseason for the Los Angeles Lakers. I would make the case this is the biggest offseason since They traded for Anthony Davis, or maybe LeBron came. Like yeah. That's probably as far back as you have to go. So you're going back six, seven years.
3: Yeah. 2018-ish. Sound about right?
4: Well, Anthony Davis was the following offseason. So it was 19. But yeah, I mean, yeah, 18 or 19. Either one. You make your case.
3: Yeah, I mean, the one thing about Luka, you got to imagine where his head's at is, yeah, this season was a big failure. And somebody might say to Luka, well, why was it a big failure? You scored over 30 points per game. You were all NBA.
4: He's done that before.
3: Yeah, you had a great year, Luka. And Luka would look at you and go, yeah, I did have a really good year until I got hurt in early April. And then I couldn't help my team anymore after we were on this historic run in the month of March. And then not only could I not help my team, then I found myself trying to get back and watching my team and watching my teammate who come back in 30 days. And there was not one thing that I could do to help my team. So I sat there helpless watching them get steamrolled and motorboated. That's a new phrase that he's probably just picked up in his vernacular. You know what I'm saying?
4: Sure.
3: And watched my team get motorboated by Oklahoma City. And I sat there helpless. There was nothing I can do. And somebody might say to Luka, but, you know, listen, man, all things considered, I mean, it's a pretty solid season for the Lakers. No, it's trash. It sucks. You either win or you don't. The Knicks had a great year. Everybody else did not. And Giannis may think, well, it's not the failure, Eric. Well, it is a failure. When you don't win, that's what it is. That's why you go back to the drawing board. That's why you work hard in the offseason. Not satisfied. Hungry. I want to win. And that's what Luka thinks. I like that.
4: Yeah, and it wasn't in Barca or Barça. It was
2: Marca.
4: Marca.
2: A Madrid newspaper. It's big, like the LA Times out there, Cap.
3: Oh, yeah.
2: I just sent you the English version. Marca translated for you.
4: I'll read it in Spanish if you want, Cap.
5: Yes,
4: you can read
5: do.
4: It in English.
3: Yeah,
5: let's
3: please.
5: Do this.
3: How about I read it in Spanish?
5: No.
3: My Spanish
5: we don't need
3: good.
5: The problems.
2: Well, it's
5: go
2: also
5: ahead.
2: From Spain. Their Spanish is a little bit different.
3: Yes, it is different.
5: Right. Well, Sedano, why not?
4: Yeah, I mean, look, ultimately...
2: Interesting stuff, though, George, what he says.
4: Yeah. He basically says, much like here in Madrid with the Lakers, you got to always win. And that's it. There's winning and there's misery. Okay? That's it. That's a phrase Pat Riley coined when he was with the Lakers. Winning or misery. So, that's it. And Luka has adopted that same mantra.
2: Yeah, he was asked, what kind of players alongside do you think maximize your potential? I always need shooters around me because they usually double team me a lot. So, I think I need shooters. And some centers who jump a lot and can block shots. This article is from 3 days ago, so it's finally coming to the United States.
4: Mm. Yeah. So,
2: well,
4: yeah.
2: Shooters, Cappy.
3: Yeah, listen, he got one last year. They got one shooter for him, and then that guy's a really good shooter, and guess what? He don't shoot enough. So they got one guy. And there was a part yesterday during NBA Today. George, I don't know if you saw it or not yesterday.
4: No.
3: But where...
5: You're just joining us. That's a funny joke because Sedano hosted NBA Today.
3: Right. Thank you, Chris.
5: Well, we got a vocal font.
3: I know we do. I think that there was a part where Ramona tried to make a joke about how Luka wants an A-list center, and she tried to make a joke about DeAndre Ayton. How what? He's not.
4: Well, I don't
3: center.
4: Think she tried to make a joke. She just asked the question.
3: Oh, I the way I heard it was like,
5: is that
3: what,
5: when Sedano did the big laugh? Because we do have that cut up.
6: Right? Tell Luka to leave JD alone.
5: That was a big Sedano laugh. He doesn't give us that kind of laugh here.
3: No, rarely. Although we did get him earlier this week. I got him good on Wednesday. I don't remember what I said, but it was late in the show, and he lost it. You know, like where
4: yeah,
3: milk
4: funny.
3: Was coming
4: Whatever
3: out of
4: was,
3: his nose.
4: Funny.
3: Yeah, I milked him.
4: Yeah, she asked about DeAndre Ayton, and Dave kindly was like, well, you know, the fact that they're still asking for an A-list center kind of speaks volumes.
3: Yes, that's right. That's right. So, yeah, get that kid an A-list center.
4: I'm sure
3: get
4: Peter Acevedo's crying somewhere.
5: Hey, stand by. Let's play the sound the when David Miniman does say chat. Luka wants an A-list center. That was from yesterday on NBA Today.
6: Well, look, Luka, even though he's overseas in Slovenia right now, he has been in constant communication with Rob Pelinka and J.J. Redick. And the initial, as we alluded to, the initial kind of message that Luka gave to the Lakers is get me an A-list center. And we'll see who fits that bill. Like, those are the two top restricted free agents we're talking about, Walker Kessler, and certainly Jalen Duren, an all-star who had the best year of his career. But if that's not possible, where do you look to? What becomes A-list?
7: Like, are you also saying domination, nominating is not A-list?
6: Well, I would say that based on my reporting, like, if Luka is still asking for an A-list center,
4: okay, that kind of says everything.
6: It says that he's not asking for the guy that was the center. Yeah.
3: Right.
1: Yeah, was that the joke that you were trying to put it there, yeah, Cappy?
3: Yes. She was like, wait, you're saying that Dama Nathan isn't an A-list center? And Dave's like, Dave's like, based on my reporting, answer negative. Yeah. And then George even did the interpretation for Ramona. No, I'd say that, you know, pretty well said. He's not an A-list center. No, sir.
5: All right, 7:23 on a Friday. A feel-good Friday. We'll get to Dodgers baseball, Burgers, three things. Plus, we'll recap Korea and Mexico yesterday at 7:45.
3: What a game.
5: What a game.
3: Great.
5: I mean, I got mad again when the time elapsed, and Stephanie's like, no, they're adding time. I'm like, I don't know what that means. But we'll do that.
4: I don't know what that means. They're adding time. There was injury time. Timeouts.
1: That's
4: and water breaks.
1: Injury time.
5: I was
1: That's
5: so annoyed because I'm like, yeah, Mexico won. She's like, it's not over. I'm like, what do you mean? No, they're adding 6 minutes. I'm like, oh, God. But let's talk. By the way, if you're saying, oh, God, because your business got no money, sucker, you got to call our friends. Or just look them up at cardiff.co/ESPNLA. Let's talk about it, Cappy.
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16: 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If I get unsighted, can I join Phi Beta Kappa? 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
17: Did we have Paula Abdul earlier this week?
0: We got a lot of Paula Abdul, but today we're going to have even more. You know why? She turned 63.
17: Oh, wow.
19: Happy birthday, Paula.
0: Happy birthday, Paula Abdul. Cappy.
17: I love Paula Abdul.
0: 63 still?
19: Oh, no. Listen. 63 is a young lady.
0: Oh,
19: for
0: compared
19: real.
0: To Cher, yeah.
19: Yeah, I mean, right. If you love Cher like
0: don't
19: I love Cher.
0: Step on it, Gabby. Here it comes.
19: Nice.
0: You were going to step on it.
19: If you love Dolly Parton the way I love Dolly Parton, then
0: no,
19: believe me when I tell you. Paula Abdul is like, you know, like in her 20s.
0: Thank you.
19: Compared to those ladies.
20: Super nice lady, too.
19: Is she?
20: Paula Abdul. Super nice.
19: Yeah?
20: Yeah, I talked to her a couple times at Laker games over the years. Like, really genuinely nice.
0: All right, coming up at 7:45, you hear Beto Duran's voice, the Cisco Kid. He's going to recap Mexico-Korea last night, the World Cup action. Mexico wins. We'll talk about that, break down the game. But we do this every day around 7:30. We talk Dodgers baseball with Gregory Arthur Bergman. He hosts the Blue Review presented by LAX with Marcus Grant, him and Marcus, each weekday on our YouTube channel at ESPN Los Angeles. Dodgers get ready for the Father's Day weekend against the Orioles. I'll be there tonight. For Mookie Betts bobblehead night.
19: Nice.
0: Tomorrow night, Shaq bobblehead night. But Cappy, I'm sitting Loge again. You know what that means.
21: Let me get that bobblehead.
0: Thank you.
21: Let me get that Dodger dog.
0: First of all, we got to get there 2 hours ahead just to get that bobblehead because I think it's sold out.
19: Right.
0: And then we're hitting that taco stand, the one you and I went to.
19: Don't do that.
0: No, I'm
19: do
0: doing
19: not
0: it.
19: Do that.
0: Because of the blue corn?
19: Yeah. So you know what? Chris and I go to this Dodger game earlier this season, and we get this plate of 6 carne asada tacos.
0: But
19: they should have 9. But the tortilla is blue. So I'm looking at it, and I'm going, yeah, sometimes you have, like, chips that are blue or brown or, you know, whatever. Like, and
0: it's blue corn, but this one wasn't necessarily blue corn.
19: Right. It was just all food coloring, right? So we go ahead, and I go, Chris, I don't know, man. I don't know if we should eat this because I think it's going to, like, really color our insides, right? The next day, I am still evacuating blue, okay?
0: I'm sorry, Bergie.
19: And it's just... Wow. It's just not something you should put in your body. That's all.
0: Well, I'll be putting it in my body tonight.
19: Yeah.
20: Do it, baby. Do it.
0: Yeah.
22: Enjoy the blue on the field.
0: Yeah. So.
19: and enjoy the blue tomorrow morning.
1: Right. Yes, exactly. All that. So no game last night, but, you know, they are playing the Orioles tonight, and Roki Sasaki is on the mound. But I want to do this a little bit differently because I've been trying to go through it in my head over and over again about the trade deadline comes up at the end of July. I know it's a little ways away, but even so, where is the position of need on this team? I don't think it's the pitching staff, which that includes Turek Skubal. It's not the bullpen because now you're going to get Evan Phillips and Brock Stewart back coming back pretty soon, and they're pitching well again. I don't think it's anywhere in the outfield. I don't think it's really the infield. It's not catcher. Where do you, and I'll start with you, Sedona, where do you think the position of need on this team is right now?
4: I feel like they always could use a little extra outfield depth. You know what I'm saying? Like, just like another guy that you could, I mean, I guess, well, Tommy Edman's coming back, so that really.
1: Yeah, he's back.
4: Yeah, or, right, he is back, right. So, like, he's already kind of like your utility guy. I don't know, man, like. The bullpen is pitching much better again. They don't have, like, a legit week. Maybe, like, a better backup catcher? Yeah. I don't know.
1: I mean, that's Dalton Rushing, though. As a backup catcher, can you really get much better than Dalton Rushing? You have Will Smith starting every game.
4: I mean, I guess. Well, I don't know. Like, you know Dalton Rushing's still pretty young. You know, like, maybe a more veteran guy. Like, just to have a... I know they picked up the guy we were talking about, Robinson, yesterday from the Angels. Yeah. And, like... I don't know. Maybe, like, I mean, listen, man, the answer is no. Like, there is nothing. Like, I'm trying to, like, split hairs here.
1: Right. Like, is it second base? Like, would you want to? I mean, you have Alex Freeland, you have Miguel Rojas, and you have Tommy Edman that all play second base.
4: No, I feel fine at second base with three guys. You know what I mean? Like, I like Alex Freeland. Yeah. I think that Alex Freeland can be good. You know, if you look at his minor league stints. He's a very patient hitter, which fits in what they like to do. I know that at times that hasn't happened at the major league level, but I don't think they have a ton. They don't have any real issues. I guess you could always have more bullpen, like because bullpens are volatile. We've seen it already this season. Like if I was trading for something at the deadline, maybe I'd add another like arm in the bullpen. Like sure. That's probably the only thing.
1: So okay, so I agree.
4: You
1: with
4: never you. Have enough of
1: you,
4: those.
1: You can never have enough of those. But if you look at who they have right now. At some point, Brock Stewart and Evan Phillips are coming back, which means you're going to have to lose two of the guys that are in there right now, like an Edgardo Henriquez and a Kyle Hurt. Those two guys could possibly move down for him. And then when Edwin Diaz comes back, another guy has to leave, and maybe that's Blake Treinen. Who knows? Like, they're already so full up and at every single position, I can't find where the need is. People have been talking about Luis Arraez at second base and Gleyber Torres, but they're not as good defensively as the dudes that you have now.
19: No.
1: And you won the last two World Series because of your defense.
19: Yeah, Bergie, so you're asking a question. What do the Dodgers need?
1: Right.
19: Right? That's your question.
1: Correct.
19: And the answer, truthfully, is they don't need anything.
4: Well, if Edwin Diaz is not available? Well, let's just say, for argument's sake, he's not available the rest of the season for some reason. Right?
19: So
4: do you go after an Aroldis Chapman?
1: You could, or you just stick with Tanner Scott, who's having a good year.
4: Right, but do you trust Tanner Scott?
19: I don't know if I trust him.
4: In a high leverage situation.
19: I don't know. I don't know why you would.
1: I do. What, because he had a bad year last year. The year before, he was great, and he's been great so far this year. And the year before that, he was great, too.
19: Yeah.
1: So he's been very good this year. He's had a couple of bad outings, but for the most part, he's been very good in that position. And he looked good against Tampa Bay, who's a good team that you're going to see a lot of teams like that. We talked about the Brewers. And the Rays.
19: regular season versus postseason pressure. I'm going to go back to what you asked, Bergie, which is
4: I think another outfielder to be in the rotation and another arm in the pen. Like that's if you can get an upgrade in any of those places, even as a backup situation for an outfielder, which would be the case because if Teoscar's healthy, which we assume he will be sooner rather than later, then you'll be fine. But yeah, like I just think outfield depth is always something you want, and bullpen depth is something you want.
1: So you want basically another Alex Call.
20: Well, Berg, yesterday. Oh, sorry.
4: If you can get, if you can find an upgrade over him, go ahead, Beto. Sorry.
20: Yesterday, Berg. I don't know where you said that. I forget, but you were talking about certain players in the minor leagues.
1: Yeah.
20: And they can't get called up because the Dodgers are so loaded, and these guys in the Double A, Triple A, they would be starting for the Angels or any other major league team.
1: Mm-hmm.
20: I forget where you said this, but it was a good point because right now you're talking about what they need, and they're so loaded in the system that they could call those guys up, but they're not
2: able to because they're blocked right now.
19: Yeah.
1: Right.
19: There's
1: think about
19: no
1: it.
19: Need.
1: Cappy, think about, I mean, I just want to answer what Beto was saying. So those guys are Josue DePaulo, who's the number one prospect for the Dodgers in Double-A. Then you have Zach Earhart, James Tibbs, Alec Thomas, and I'm missing one in Triple-A, but Ryan Ward is still there. So you have
2: Ryan Ward,
1: these guys that are, Josue DePaulo is blocked from Triple-A because it's so full up in Triple-A in the outfield, and all those guys in Triple-A are blocked in the major leagues because it's so full up with major league outfielders.
19: Right.
1: So you have all of this that you can move at the deadline if you needed to.
19: My only point is, it just goes back to your question. What do they need? And the answer is they don't need anything because of the number. But here's what I would say to you, though, Berg. If I were Andrew Friedman and I were looking to make one move at the trade deadline, if you said you could just make one move, I would always go for starting pitching because you just never know. Is Tyler Glasnow ever going to be back and is he going to be right? Frankly, is Blake Snell going to come back and is he going to be what we've seen of him in the past? Right. And so the thing is, for me, I'm just saying this. I don't think they need anything per se, but if I were going to go make a move, and it doesn't even have to be at the Terrence Skubal level. It doesn't have to be going after a full number one ace type guy. I'm just saying another starting pitcher is a nice thing to have on your team.
1: Totally agree, and it's always nice to have as much starting pitching, but look what you have right now. Yamamoto, Shohei, Snell, Glasnow, Wroblewski, Sheehan, Roki, and then in the minor leagues, you have River Ryan, who is just itching to get up here to pitch. And then also Gavin Stone is going to come back. And at one point, last year, the year before, he was one of the best pitchers you actually had. So you're so full up there, too. As much as it sounds like, of course you need more starting pitching, you kind of don't.
19: You don't need it. No. You don't. Again, there's a question you're asking. Need. The word is need. The answer
4: is they don't need anything.
19: They need nothing.
4: Yeah. But
19: they need
4: you're going to make improvements if you feel like it's necessary.
1: Right.
4: And by the way, over the next 5 weeks, things can change drastically.
1: Absolutely. Absolutely.
20: Berg, I got an example for you. You're talking about this minor league, how stacked they are. So 2 years ago, the Dodgers had a prospect named Brandon Lewis who went to Alamania. I know the kid from Granada Hills. Shout out to the 818. He was raking in Double-A. Dodgers released him. He went to Indy Ball, and the Phillies just signed him to a minor league contract. And the Phillies are a damn good team, so they're signing guys that the Dodgers are letting go. The embarrassment of riches that they have.
1: Yeah, the only thing that they don't have right now in the minor league system is a plethora of catchers because they traded all of them away.
20: Yeah.
1: So that's the only thing. Backup catchers. Ooh, we're missing up on the backup catcher.
20: Backup to the backup.
19: Hey, that's the second time this week you have broken out the word plethora, and a nice job by you.
1: Thank you.
19: Plethora.
1: I appreciate that.
19: Very, very nice job. Good word.
1: We don't have to go through all three things. I think that was more of an important conversation. I wanted everyone to be involved in it.
5: Here, before you do your third thing real quick, let me read this. Join Beto Duran. You're hearing him now next Thursday, June 25th. I'm Mercado Gonzalez in Costa Mesa for this summer's biggest football watch party experience. 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Cappy, I'm going to be there next Thursday with Beto. You going to be?
20: Are you really?
5: Yeah, I think so.
20: Oh, let's go, because it's been party down there. If you follow the Mercado.
5: Maybe Cambone will come and we could share a churro again.
1: he's coming. He heard the Cambone signal.
19: Put Cambone on the air and give him 5 minutes to do stand-up. No, you guys don't like that idea, huh?
5: All right, Bergie, your third thing. Go ahead.
1: It's just that they're playing the Orioles this weekend, and the Orioles have not been very good this year. They're hovering right around 500 or a little bit below. Not playing very well. They're back here at Dodger Stadium. You're going to go see the Mookie Betts bobblehead. Are you going to break the Mookie Betts bobblehead?
5: No.
1: Okay, because you were talking a little bit about
5: earlier in the week. I was thinking about it, but you know, these tickets weren't cheap. So I might as well get that bobblehead, man.
19: And then you throw down $100 of tacos, you know, parking.
5: By the way, the taco platter is maybe the best deal in the ballpark. It's like $30. You get 7 tacos.
19: Yeah.
5: Now, I know if you were to say out on the streets, that's not a great deal. But at Dodger Stadium, for the quality you get, that's a good deal.
20: That's one beer.
5: Stephanie and I can share that. That'll be our dinner.
1: All right, so Sedano, of the three guys that are really struggling right now, I might actually add in Andy Páez, which is, I know, blasphemous to say. Over the last month, his numbers have dropped considerably. But of the three guys between Will Smith, Mookie Betts, and Kyle Tucker, who do you think is the most likely to turn everything around? Okay, or Cappy.
4: Wait, no, I'm thinking.
19: Guy's giving some thought. This guy's a thoughtful guy.
0: Like, wow, I thought Sedano went down again.
19: My God, 1.5 seconds. I mean, give this kid a chance.
0: Oh, that's going to come back to haunt you, Bergie.
1: No, I was looking on YouTube. It was a picture of me, so I couldn't actually see.
19: Come on, guys.
0: Oh, now you're ripping YouTube, guys?
4: Wow,
0: you started with Beto today? I mean, man. Come on. You're just unloading the chamber on a Friday.
1: Who do you think, Sedano?
19: Boy, Berg.
1: Come on, guy. Who do you think, Sedano?
4: I feel like they're all just going to be fine, if we're being honest. Like, I think that, again, to me, with Mookie and Smith, it's more about just like, hey, are they going to be healthy and can they build off of good health, right? And I think with Tucker, it's just acclimating to a new environment. And I think that, you know, he'll be fine too. Like, I don't have any worries about either or any of those guys for that matter.
19: I would say to you that when Will Smith is fully healthy, I would say that of the three that you're giving me the option of, you're saying, hey, just pick one. I would take Will Smith. I think Mookie, you know, he's back. He's healthy. He's working his way into it. Tucker, to George's point, it's an acclimation issue, perhaps. I've said to you guys, I'm not impressed with his range. I'm not impressed with his speed. And I do measure somebody's, you know, their success based on what you're getting paid. If you're Austin Reeves and you get paid $14 million, everybody's like, well, you're worth a lot more. If Austin Reeves is making $40 million, we'll judge him slightly differently. We're judging Kyle Tucker on a $60 million contract, and really he's not been a guy that has sparked anything, in my opinion. So for me, I'll take my answer for you, Bergie. Will Smith will be the guy that will turn it all around.
0: What about you, Beto?
20: I'm on the Will Smith side because Pothead's, wow. He's going to get even better. And then Mookie's also on the back nine, right, of his career. He is what he is. He's going to be fine. He's just not going to be the elite MVP guy anymore. But Mookie's better than what their other options. So he's going to figure it out. He'll be all right. But I think Will Smith is the one for me, Cap.
1: Yeah, I'm with you guys. Will Smith is my pick for all of that. But Mookie is, we just can't look at Mookie Betts as Mookie Betts anymore.
20: Correct.
1: He's a great a defensive shortstop at this point. And whatever offense he can give you, yeah, he is.
0: I mean, okay, other than when
19: he's a perfect game the other day.
20: One play.
0: Now you want me to break that bobblehead again.
1: Did you see the play that he made to his left behind?
19: Yes, and it was a brilliant play.
1: Yeah, it was a brilliant play.
19: Yes.
1: Yeah, that was
20: the fact that you're nitpicking one play.
0: It blew up a perfect game.
19: Yeah, I mean, it wasn't like it just happened in a random game, you know?
0: We haven't had a perfect game for the Dodgers in 65.
1: There's only been 23 ever.
19: Oh, you hear that? 65.
0: Sandy Koufax.
19: Wow. So there's a historian for you there.
20: Morales is the oldest on the show.
19: He looks the oldest.
0: I do.
19: Yeah.
1: All right.
19: Yeah.
1: Three things.
0: All right. Watch the Blue Review Monday morning at 6:30 a.m. Presented by LAX with Marcus Grant and Gregory Arthur Bergman. It is a Feel Good Friday coming up next in about 3 minutes. Beto will break down Mexico-Korea, the World Cup last night. But right now, I hold up this man's beautiful face, a man who doesn't look old like me. The great Jacob Imrani.
4: Yeah, and look, Friday rolls around. You're walking in the neighborhood, dropping something off, maybe heading to a friend's place, and a dog comes out of nowhere, and then snap!
0: Bam!
4: You get bit.
0: Snap, bam!
19: Oh, man. That sucks, because it's scary,
0: Who was that?
19: That was me. That was Sedano's dog sound.
0: Oh, that was
19: good dog.
0: Good
19: dog. He does birds, he does dogs, he does them all. It's scary when a dog...

0: chat at the end of the show. What?
1: Yeah, I got some notes going and everything.
0: Yeah, 60 seconds.
2: Bungie, you ready for nap time soon?
3: Just get into the YouTube chat. Just see what he's writing in there.
2: Don't see what he's writing.
0: Now, Bungie, do you treat the YouTube chat people like you do the callers when they call into the post game show for the Lakers?
4: Oh, yeah.
2: Oh, yeah.
4: Oh, yeah.
3: He's talking about mop pops, kitty cats. It's all over the place.
0: He's describing his kitty cat in the YouTube chat.
4: No.
0: Oh. Okay, Gearheads, Father's Day weekend is here. Let's talk a little NASCAR.
5: 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Denny Hamlin continued his dominant summer run last weekend, winning the Great American Getaway 400 at Pocono Raceway. The victory marked Hamlin's third straight NASCAR Cup Series win and added even more momentum to an already impressive season. Now NASCAR heads west for a first-of-its-kind event in San Diego. The Cup Series will make history racing on a street course surrounding Naval Base Coronado, bringing stock cars to Southern California in one of the most anticipated weekends of the year. With no previous Cup Series data on the layout, teams will be learning on the fly, and anything could happen. Buckle up. 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
0: A feel-good Friday on the Sedano and Cap Morning Show. Bennett Duran is in South-South with Scott Kaplan as we celebrate Team Mexico taking down Korea last night in the World Cup.
2: Do it. Do it, Beto. Do
0: what it. A game, by the way.
2: Ah, Felipe Lindo's playing. You don't have to play.
3: No, you know.
2: Ay. Canta no llores, Capi.
3: Sí.
2: Now, wake up, Cappy kids.
0: Well, for people, now, if you're watching on the YouTube, you can see it. But what is that, Cap or Beto, for people listening?
2: This is a matraca,
0: okay,
2: which is that noisemaker that you'll hear at soccer games. They don't allow it in the stadium, but if you go to any kid's soccer game, you'll hear them around there. I bought this one, actually, at Mercado Northgate.
0: Oh, so beautiful.
2: We're going to be at next week. Yeah, great job. They do a great job. And also, the USA cap that I'm wearing, they have the merch there. So you can get that next week because USA plays today. But
4: yeah,
2: yesterday was all about Mexico, Cappy.
4: It was an amazing match. I mean, it really, really was a great game. And Mexico, just a quick overview, Mexico scored this incredible goal where the South Korean goalkeeper goes up to make a play, but on his way down with the ball in both of his hands, he hits his defender and the ball pops out. And the Mexican player has like a karate kick that you don't know if the ball, because he really, the ball's in the middle of the air, and he has to literally, like, it was not like he controlled it on his feet at all, and there's traffic all over the place, and he just hits this ball at 100 miles an hour, and it goes in, and it was a brilliant shot. But later in the game, the South Korean goalkeeper had two, I mean, spectacular world-class saves, and late in the game, very, very late in the game, South Korea had a chance to tie this thing up. And the goalkeeper for Mexico, you talk about brilliant plays and quick reflexes. Amazing. We're sitting on the edge of our seats watching this game last night, biting our fingernails off, me and all my kids.
2: Yeah, Raul Rangel is the goalie for Mexico.
4: Wait, the dude from Chivas, right?
2: Look at you.
4: Right? Chivas.
2: Yeah.
4: See?
2: He's a heart and soul kind of guy. You know why, Cappy? Chivas is in Guadalajara.
4: Mm-hmm.
2: We're red and white. Yesterday they played at Estadio Akron, which is where Chivas play.
4: That stadium is insane. At the top of the hill like that and all the grass outside of it. So that it's like really like on the top of a mountain. Incredible stadium.
2: Yeah, so that's where I need the heart and soul to get Cappy, because he's playing in his home stadium and he's from the Guadalajara area,
4: right,
2: Cappy.
4: Right.
2: What do you call somebody from Jalisco?
4: You
2: start
4: call
2: with
4: them,
2: a T.
4: Tapatio?
2: Yeah!
4: Yes! Oh my God! Yes! Tapatio!
0: Good job.
2: Yeah,
0: good job,
2: so
0: Cappy.
2: Tapatio, somebody from Jalisco, Guadalajara area. And that's where the bottle Tapatio is from, that area. That's why. But it was awesome. The most important thing for this, though, is Mexico winning yesterday advances them to the knockout stage, because the last World Cup, they were trash and they didn't even get out of the group stage. And I know
4: Basura.
2: Basura.
4: See.
2: Yeah, just like Tatis. I saw him yesterday, too.
4: Mm-hmm.
2: But this is very important because I don't know if you've been following Mexico social media. Koreans have taken over Guadalajara, and they've taken over Mexico. And the bond between the two countries and the fan bases are awesome. I know in K-Town, those huge watch parties here in L.A., but down there, there's a saying. Ready, Cappy, say it with me. Hermano.
4: Hermano.
2: Coreano.
4: Coreano.
2: Ya eres.
4: Ya eres.
2: Mexicano.
4: Mexicano.
2: My Korean brother, now you're Mexican. So they've been chanting that whenever they see a Korean fan in Guadalajara area. And the reason is, back in 2018, Mexico was able to advance in the World Cup. This is the Russia one, because Korea got a goal in and allowed Mexico to advance. And now they have that bond.
3: Yes. Korea, what are we doing here with this?
2: Because they were in Russia back in 2018.
3: I mean, I get it.
0: Even to Russia.
3: Right,
0: but we're not highlighting Russia.
3: They happen to be playing in Russia.
0: He said Russia.
2: I said Russia on purpose. And now this is where the Mexican social media is crazy. If you're watching on YouTube, the geniuses that they are down there, they put Snoopy and his crew in Mexico uniforms. But there is a duck that has taken over social media. His name is Merlin El Pato. A young man and his mother selling food in Mexico City, and they dressed up the duck in the Mexico uniform, and he's walking around, and he's now become the unofficial mascot, so much so that the big companies like Oxxo, which would be like a 7-Eleven, and Dr. Simi, which is like a pharmacist, have now embraced him, and the Photoshop has been fantastic. I sent it to Tim this morning.
4: Yeah, we were looking at it.
2: They even had a meme yesterday of Merlin stopping the goal from Korea going in. And if you're seeing on YouTube, there's a picture of Mexico players wearing a Santa Claus uniform or sweater.
4: Yeah.
2: A couple days ago, before the first game, that young man right there, Santi, his kindergarten class were all told to wear the Mexico colors for, you know, a photo opportunity first game. Well, young Santi, I'm pretty sure lack of resources, doesn't have a uniform, so he wore a Santa Claus sweater. It's green, and Santa Claus, of course, red. And he said, because I wanted to support El Tri, the red, white, and green.
4: Yeah.
2: The Mexican officials found him, and they connected him with the Santi, a player for Team Mexico, had a FaceTime with him, opportunity. So it's just become the feel-good stories out there. And the meme right now is the duck with young Santi together taking over, and it is fantastic. And Mexico Mexico has advanced to the knockout stage. And if there's an opportunity that one of those knockout games might be in Estadio Azteca in Mexico City.
3: Which would be unreal.
2: Unreal, because they've never lost in Estadio Azteca.
4: Wow.
3: Yeah. What a that double save in the 86th minute, though, was incredible. Like,
4: right.
3: It was the type of stuff that, like, will live forever. You know what I mean? Like, that's...
2: Oh, yeah.
3: That's a moment that you will never forget if you are a Mexican soccer fan. Because it was...
2: He was on his
3: I thought it was over at that point.
4: Right.
3: Like,
4: the announcers
3: he was going to score.
4: The announcers actually said, how did that ball not go in?
3: Oh, right, yeah. Right.
4: You know?
1: It should have been over there, and then they added time.
2: Oh, that's perfectly fine, Christopher.
3: But the
2: goalie, the ability to get up, it looked like he was doing like when you have kettlebells and you have to get up. The Russian, oh my goodness.
4: More Russian.
1: I won't hit it.
2: Ah! The Turkish get-ups, too? Come on.
4: but the way he's on his butt,
2: yep.
4: And the ball looks like it's going in, and with his right hand, he's able to just snag it, and then the ball starts to rotate, and then he's able to gain control of it,
2: yep.
4: And then the Mexican defender kind of falls over him, and then he lays on the ground for like the next 30 minutes like he's in agonizing pain. It's like, please, guys, stop. Just get up and play.
2: Everybody out of control yesterday. Today, USA plays against Seattle, and there's a local angle there, Christopher.
3: Against Australia.
4: Yeah, they play,
2: In Seattle. Cappy, the guy from Pico Rivera.
4: It's an amazing story. We'll get to it as the day goes on.
1: No, give it to us right now. Give it to us right now, quickly.
4: There's a kid from Pico Rivera, and this kid...
2: He went to El Rancho High School.
4: And he's playing in his second World Cup. And what's so interesting about the story is that all these guys now go to academies. Mm-hmm. They all play in developmental academies, and that means that they have to give up their high school career. This is a kid who said, no, I want to play on my local high school team. I want to follow in my brother's footsteps. So the likelihood of a kid playing high school soccer all the way through and still making it to MLS, he was at the Surf Cup, if anybody who's a soccer parent.
2: Right here.
4: The Surf Cup is a big kid soccer tournament, high level, in San Diego. The guy, his mother, is sitting right next to the coach from the University of Washington. And she pretty much convinces him that you need to, you know, go recruit my son. He plays at Washington. Then he goes on to play in MLS for the Sounders up in Seattle. So for this kid from Pico Rivera,
2: Christian Roldan,
4: he's the only guy on the U.S. men's soccer team that actually played high school soccer. Everybody else is a developmental academy kid.
2: Yep.
4: So it's a great story of a kid from a public high school who made it all the way to the World Cup.
2: And Morales, I know him a little bit. I met him once or twice, but I do know when I met him, I was like, hey, where do you go eat? You know what he told me? Come on, Chris. You know
1: the
2: where he
1: Del
2: goes.
1: Rey?
2: Damn right at the hey! Del Rey.
1: I was driving by this morning on Washington, right there.
2: Let's go.
1: Beautiful.
2: Also, let me give you the last one, a real quick one. A young man for Mexico, Obed Vargas. He was born in Alaska, and his dad was a huge soccer player in Mexico. Didn't make it. Went to Alaska to work in the fishing department, and the kid was born in Alaska and now is representing Mexico, so he got to play yesterday. He's only 20 years old.
4: Oh, wow.
2: So all kinds of great heart and soul stories for Cappy.
1: Awesome. We love it, Beto. Thank you so much.
2: All right, you guys have a great weekend. Soon. Thank you so much.
4: Where are you going?
1: Thank you. Be good.
2: I got to go work.
1: Yeah, he's got the fight this weekend.
2: Yeah.
1: 801 at KSPN Los Angeles, a Good Karma Brands radio station. Peter McGee, Chris McGee from Spectrum Sportsnet will join us in about 3 minutes, but let me tell you about my friends at Providence. You know it's Father's Day weekend. 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
1: Feel good Friday. Happy 63rd birthday to Paula Abdul. We keep it rolling all morning long. Meanwhile, a man who will be celebrating Father's Day weekend, maybe by getting a nice tan. Maybe he'll oil himself up, go away on the beach, just wait for people to come to him and go, hey, are you Geeter McGee? Hey, are you the sleazeball that says dirty things on the Sedano and Cap Morning Show?
3: You dirty boy.
1: The great Geeter joins us now. Good morning, Geeter.
4: Good morning, guys. Once again, want to apologize.
1: No, don't apologize.
2: No, no, it's good. We loved it.
1: Yeah, it's fine.
2: And by the way, Geeter, we blamed Dr. Clapper yesterday. Told him no more third testicle talk on this show.
4: Yeah, I mean, it's just a real natural reaction by me. It's the first thing I thought of. What are the advantages of having one? So it just came out.
1: Now, Geeter, you're appearing with us here this morning, but then for people's drive home on a feel-good Friday, you're going to be part of the DeMarco and Travis afternoon show today, right?
4: Listen, I got a full weekend plan here the next 3 days, and it really does kick off with Travis and DeMarco at 3, and I'm excited about it. Can't wait to get out there. I think I'm going to watch maybe the first half of the USA game and then get in the car and head out, trying to figure that part out.
2: Well, you can watch the second half while you're driving. I do.
1: You know. Don't do that.
4: I mean, I'm not going to do that.
5: Why you have a credit card and another phone.
2: Right. Bergie gave me a hard time, Geeter, because last week I was driving into downtown L.A., and George welcomed me to 2014 when I told him proudly that I had downloaded the Starbucks app. And I was able to download the Starbucks app, put in my credit card, and make the order all while driving in morning traffic. So you can watch it.
4: I heard that day.
2: George goes, welcome to 2014. Thanks, George.
4: Of the great line by George, I actually chuckled in my car, and I did hear that. I was actually really proud of you, too, on like a friendship kind of level that you were able to get that done.
2: Yeah, and thankfully I didn't hurt anybody in the process, including myself, right?
6: Yeah, well, wait till your kids steal your Starbucks login, and then all of a sudden you're paying $600 in coffee every month.
2: right, believe me,
4: guys,
2: it's bad enough with the Ubers.
4: Sir.
6: Yeah. Geeter, let me ask you a question.
4: Yep.
6: You know, Luca obviously has, according to Dave McMiniman's story, has requested an A-list center. I feel like there's not a lot of those necessarily available. They would have to go into potentially restricted free agency to really grab one of those types of players. What are your overall feelings on restricted free agency because of the challenges that come with it? You know, your money's tied up for 48 hours. You can't use that specific money for anything else. You're kind of in a holding pattern. And generally the home team in this case with the player where he originally resides will take the full 48 hours in most of these cases just to kind of mess with the other team. So what do you make of just restricted free agency as a possibility for the Lakers?
4: Yeah, it's funny, George. I've been telling my friends this because I feel like every name they love, and these are Laker fans, happens to be a restricted free agent. Like, I also love Walker Kessler, and I love Peyton Watson, and I feel like those guys would be great fits with the Lakers. But as you said, it's just such a risky game to play, and there's a reason why it rarely happens, because you can, you know, give that offer sheet July 6th, and then you got to wait that 48 hours, which is really 3 days when you know, by the time you get to that next day, and during that time it's frozen, and free agency goes quickly. So unless you're really doing your due diligence and you find a way that you know a team is not willing to pay, I just don't see that with Walker Kessler right now. I feel like they're going to find a way to keep him in Utah. Now the risk you run, George, too, is you could really overpay for a guy.
6: Sure.
4: You know, if you want to throw a big offer sheet at him, you know, Cappy, I know you're going through some contract stuff, aren't you? Sometimes they're just going to throw a huge number at you.
2: Jeez, this freaking guy, man. This freaking guy. One week he's talking about the third testicle.
1: Listen,
2: now he's talking
1: contract. I'd like to get up and salute Geeter McGee.
2: Wow.
1: Great way. I didn't see that bit coming, and that was amazing. Sedano, how about that?
2: Yeah, it's pretty good.
6: I love it. I love the way he weaved that in.
1: Oh, that was really nice.
2: I know.
4: But I got to say, if 97.1 the Fan is going to throw an enormous amount of dollars out at Cappy, then we're going to match. Us at ESPN, I'm part of that family now. We're matching. We're not letting him go. So that's my whole point.
1: I don't think they have the money for Cappy, but that's okay. We love them anyway.
2: Well, but Geeter, here's the thing. George brings up this notion of you have Luka, who is putting out this word, I need an A-list center. And what we keep coming back to is the best guys are restricted free agents, and those are hard guys to acquire. So let's just play this game for a second. Let's just say there is no Walker Kessler. Let's just say there is no Jalen Duren. Then you got to figure out, where do they go? I'll ask both of you ball knowers. Where do they go to satisfy Luka's desire for that A-list center?
4: Well, I think the other option is something no one's talking about too much, but via trade. I mean, maybe this is where, you know, you use a pick or two, or you try to get that package where you can land a top-tier center. I think George might have been saying this before, but they just don't grow on trees, and there's not a lot of them out there. I mean, if you like Robert Williams and you believe he can play, you know, over 60 games, which he hasn't done, you know, and you believe in Mitchell Robinson, that you can get him away from a team that just won the championship because of where they are financially, and does he satisfy your needs? I mean, I think when people think of Luka and the success he had, you know, it's Gafford, it's Lively, you know, it's those type of players. It doesn't have to be to me, it doesn't have to be just the ultimate center, but it needs to be a guy that kind of checks the boxes in terms of like a rim runner that can catch the lobs, like a dog on defense, a rim protector, a pick and roll type of guy. I mean, listen, I feel like Jackson Hayes is a good backup in that role because he does those things and he continues to get better. But yeah, I just think they're looking for an upgrade and maybe it's trade, Cappy, to be honest with you. Yeah.
6: Well, here's what I would say, Christopher. There's a 20-second soundbite from Bobby Marks about the Lakers signing and trading. Because when Dave brought up that as a possibility about, you know, when he was telling his story yesterday on NBA Today about the A-list centers, Bobby Marks brought up a sign and trade, which I believe I may have followed up and asked him, well, you know, that could be challenging, right, because of hard capping a team. But Bobby explained very thoroughly why that wouldn't necessarily impact the Lakers too much this particular offseason. So, Chris, if we have that piece of audio, we could play that for Geeter.
0: The sign and trade restriction comes in if you're kind of a high-spending team, because then you get hard-capped at the first apron. They're nowhere near it. So they do have the flexibility if they want to go out and do it. It's got to be a minimum of a three-year contract there. So from a flexibility standpoint, yeah, they've got the optionality to do a sign and trade if that's what's on the table.
6: So whether it's Duren or Walker Kessler, they could do that, hard-cap themselves for this particular season, but because they're so far below the first apron, they actually, this would be the one time that you could get away with that.
4: And George, I don't know what you think about that Utah situation with Walker Kessler. I mean, it is interesting and it is intriguing. I'm not sure if you guys talked to Wendy this week, but he was talking about it on his podcast, just like there is something there. I mean, people don't think the Ainge family is ultimately going to let Walker Kessler go, but he and his agent are definitely disappointed.
6: Oh, in the offer. Yeah,
4: in the offer. And they do need to be careful. They're already paying $100 million in their front court, right, when you look at Jackson Jr. and Lauri Markkanen. And obviously, you know, they have some pieces to be pretty good here with Kyontae George and Ace Bailey and the number two pick. So will they allow Walker Kessler to walk, or are they matching no matter what, is what I think the Lakers need to find out and find out pretty quickly.
6: Sure. I think you go – I mean, listen, again, if you're going to do it, I'm a big believer in if you're going to do that, you need to do it sooner rather than later once free agency opens.
4: For sure. And by the way, the Austin Reeves situation, too, is interesting because, you know, I was explaining to a buddy of mine, like, he's not going to be first one off the board for the Lakers. He's going to be at the end.
6: Right.
4: Because of his
6: from an accounting perspective.
4: Yeah,
6: right.
4: Yes. From an accounting perspective and good business. You know, so if Austin Reeves isn't getting any traction early, if you're not hearing anything, Brooklyn, like, you know, he's going to be a Laker and it'll be at the end, which is smart.
2: Well, and I think, you know, Geeter, one of the things George and I have been talking about this week, and you can't really escape it, is the story of the Knicks. And the story of that team is the heart and soul of that team, Jalen Brunson.
4: Yeah.
2: And when we hear this story of Jalen Brunson left so much money on the table, because what an angel of a guy he is. What a selfless team guy Jalen Brunson is. If Jalen Brunson's willing to lose out on $100 million because he wants to build a team, well, I'm looking at guys like LeBron and I'm looking at guys like Austin Reeves going, hey, fellas, you want the money or you want to try and pursue a championship. So again, I think now there's perhaps some pressure on of guys for their, you know, teams like Austin and LeBron going, guys, you want to win a championship or do you not? Or is it all about you as an individual and how much money you make? Because now there's a comp, which is Jalen Brunson, who left $100 million on the table.
4: Cappy, I think it's such a great point. And you know, we used to hear it with Tom Brady in football, right? Like Tom Brady's going to restructure and he's going to, you know, try to maximize what they can get. And he'll take less. And obviously the football rules are different. But to see a guy like Jalen Brunson do it and no one really care about it until this season when they make the most magical run and win a title, now that becomes the poster child for future stars, right? In terms of like, how badly do you want to win? Because the Knicks blueprint, and I think we've talked about this, guys, when I've been in there, compared to what OKC and San Antonio and all these younger up-and-coming teams are trying to build that are chasing those two teams, the Knicks completely different. It's more of the Lakers way, right? Like, these are trades, these are vet guys, this is free agency. You know, that's how they've done it. They haven't done it through the draft, right? So the only way to do that through the draft is a guy like Jalen Brunson, who you believe in, and he comes over and he goes, listen, I'm going to take a haircut because I'm going to make good money still, and I know we're going to win, and one day I'll get paid even more, right? Like, it's betting on yourself again and again, which Austin Reeves did, by the way, the first time around, right? I mean, Austin Reeves could have got more money. People thought he was going to get more money, but he gave a great deal that first time around. He bet on himself, so now he's due for more. How much he takes is going to be really intriguing to see, to be honest with you.
2: All right, Geet.
6: Geet, the other thing I think the Lakers could always use, and now this may be something they address in the draft if they keep the 25th pick. This could be something they still could also address in free agency, perhaps, is they could use another wing player that is not a one-way player, right? Is a guy, and again, those guys aren't cheap either, right? And, you know, Peyton Watson, restricted free agent, right, is the type of guy that many fans are looking at. But that archetype to me is another type of player I think the Lakers could use.
3: George?
2: Yes.
3: Can you repeat that a little bit? Because you cut out, my friend.
6: Oh, I'm sorry.
2: It was George who cut out, not Geeter, whose phone cut out.
6: I think that the Lakers, you know, could also use another, like a 3-and-D wing, right? And granted, everybody wants one of those, right?
3: That's what you said. Yeah,
6: Peyton Watson is one of those kind of archetypes. Again, another restricted guy. But to me, if you add another one of those and big, I think the Lakers are in business.
3: You know, I thought that's what you said, so I apologize for that. Listen, I had Danny Green on Laker Talk a couple weeks ago, and it's the first thing he said, right? And he's like, listen, it's not rocket science. I'm not giving you guys any info that you don't know, but these are the type of guys the Lakers need, right? Athletic 3-and-D wings. I mean, honestly, if you look it up in the dictionary, and I know I've said this with you guys, it's OG, right? Like, those type of guys, like, that's literally the picture of OG Anunoby, is the guy when you say, what do you need around guards like Luka Doncic and Jalen Brunson, like, on your team in the playoffs? You know, we've seen them, McDaniels from Minnesota, like, those type of guys, lockdown guys that can hit threes and, you know, have the ability to raise your team and can score. Like, OG, all of a sudden, he's averaging over 20 in the playoffs. Like, those type of people are so hard to find, but that's where the league is going. It's those long, athletic wings that, you know, you can either switch, you can play one-on-one, but also they give you an offensive game. I think that's been the thing with Vando, right? Like, you like Vando's dog. You like that he, you know, can defend and he can switch and he's tough, but the offensive game isn't there for JJ to trust him in these big situations, right? He's a part of it, but he's not a big part of it. So, you know, that's where 100%, George, those are the type of guys you need. I mean, Peyton Watson would be a dream candidate for that. I just don't think Denver's going to let him walk. I really don't.
2: But you know who the pressure is really on, though, here as we get ready to go into the draft and then the opening of free agency? Geeter, the pressure is on Rob Pelinka in such a huge way. First of all, George and I have been talking about it for the last couple of days. Luka's camp has been promised summer of 26 is when we rebuild a roster to make a championship caliber run. Here we are. That's number one. Number two, new ownership. Number three, more resources than ever before in the front office. And maybe they're not even really done yet. But my point is, tell me what you think, is that the pressure is on one guy. And you may say it's organizational, but the guy that everybody's looking at is Rob Pelinka. Okay, you said summer 26, we're here. So what are you going to do?
3: Yeah, I mean, obviously, I think when you're in that role, and I think Rob would tell you the same thing, sure, they've, you know, bolstered up their infrastructure and they've added people to help in that front office. And I think, you know, that's what new ownership is going to do. And I think that's awesome. But yeah, I mean, it definitely, there's always a face and a name to it, right? Like Sam Presti is the guy in Oklahoma City. Rob Pelinka is the guy in LA. And in 2026, I think for fans and I think for everyone in Lucas camp, I mean, they've been excited about this summer because of the freedom that the Lakers are going to have. However, now the list of free agents doesn't jump off the page. I think that's where they have to get, they got to get creative in terms of the type of player they want to bring in. What are they going to do with that 25th pick? Are they going to trade it? Are they going to keep it and get kind of a, you know, maybe the kid from North Carolina, maybe the kid from Texas? Like, there's different ways that they can go, and it's going to be interesting to see. And Luka's going to have to be on board with that, right? Like, is this a, we are absolute, you know, contending for a title right away, or are we still a couple of steps away and we can make a move here or there? And yeah, Rob's going to be the face of that for sure. And he knows that. He knows that. Yeah.
2: Hey, Geet, George and I yesterday, and Bergie as well, a passionate debate yesterday about the reports about Kevin Love possibly being a guy who might join the Lakers. Jump in on Kevin Love and what you think he might bring, or you'd like the idea, don't like the idea. Let us know.
3: Well, personally, I like Kevin Love, so I think he's a great dude. And, listen, I wouldn't count on Kevin Love to be a guy that is going to come in and break your rotation and be a key guy, but he can give you games and he can give you minutes and he can still rebound and he's still a great team guy and he can still stretch the floor. I think he shot 37% last year from three, so I'm never going to say no to a Kevin Love type of guy, especially in that locker room, especially when you get into the playoffs. But yeah, I mean, he's not going to be that you know, guy that you plug in right away and go, okay, that is a top seven guy, that is a top eight guy. But if you're building out a roster and you lose a guy like a Maxi Kleber, you know, you're going to lose people along the way, right? Because of the finances of it, it's never a bad thing to have a guy like Kevin Love on your team. He's just, yeah. You know, I mean, I know Kevin. He is an unbelievable teammate. People love him. He can bring, you know, comedy and fun to the situation. I know, George, you covered him. Like, K-Love is a great dude, and people love him. So, yeah, being a voice in that locker room, even though they're not, like, looking for big-time veteran presence, it doesn't hurt.
6: If he's your 15th guy, you've done a good job.
2: Yeah, and if he replaces Maxi Kleber, you've done a good job. I mean, you know, listen, like, no offense to Maxi, just no contribution. Like,
3: Yeah, and Maxi Kleber, listen, had some moments, and I believe he was hurt a lot of the time, but like he had a couple games where he actually came in and did a really nice job, and I think Kevin Love would be that type of guy where he, you know, he would have some good games for the Lakers and he would have some good minutes and you know, he still can play. He's just not going to give you know, he's not going to give you 82.
2: No, but again, he could be a Jared Dudley kind of a personality on a team.
3: Great comp.
2: Yeah.
3: Great comp.
2: And so I
6: look at that
2: again.
6: Cappy. Great comp.
2: Hey, Georgie, that right? Was, like that
6: you
2: was
6: got
2: the
6: a
2: first
6: heart emoji. You got a heart emoji from me when you said it in our group text, and now you got Geeter saying great comp. I mean, this is your week.
2: This is my week,
3: really
2: is right.
3: Is, by the way, Cappy, like think about that. That 2019-2020 team had a ton of veteran presence, yet Jared Dudley got a ton of credit for his voice in that locker room, and when he played and got opportunities and he did well, the bench got excited, guys got excited. Like Dudley was a big part of that team for his voice, and that's Cappy coming up with the comp of the week right there.
1: How about comp of the week? I like that. Geeter, enjoy your day. Enjoy the first part of USA Today versus Australia, and then we will hear you this afternoon with DeMarco and Travis, the DeMarco and Travis Afternoon Show. You're in the third chair joining the fellas.
3: Hey, Morales, is this a Mason joining George and Cappy here at 9? Did I hear that?
1: So at
3: right?
1: 9:15, we're doing a new segment. We kind of started it last week. It was
6: Mason's Musings.
1: Yeah. Producer Emily from the Mason Ironman Show helped produce this segment coming up at 9:15, where we've got the five things. Now, they're not always the five best things. They're the five things that we want to highlight that Mason said this week. But Mason is going to join us right as he walks out of the gym, and then we're going to hit him right in the face with bits.
3: Genius.
2: And he's been trying to figure out a way.
3: I was there. He was so honored when you told him on the radio. I think we might have been in Hollywood Park, and I was chilling listening. He was honored when you brought that up to him.
5: Yeah.
2: But he's been looking for a way to reincorporate with us because we don't have the cross of shows any longer. You know, from when they go from 12 to 3.
6: He misses us desperately. Yes.
2: Desperately.
3: Yeah,
2: it's 100%. True.
3: 100%. It took a long time for you guys to really crack the code and get in there and become friends, but you guys have done it. You did it. Good job.
5: Well, as long as he kissed his ass, then that's the code. That's pretty much the code.
3: By the way, I'm with Mason in Ireland for the first time ever next week.
5: I think you're sitting in for one of them, though, right?
3: Yeah. I got Johnny one day and Mace the other.
5: Oh, well, John likes to watch, so you guys can connect on that.
6: He's a sicko that likes to watch.
5: Yeah.
2: Right.
5: Mike Geeter.
2: Likes to suck on the tap.
5: We'll hear you at 3 o'clock.
3: Guys.
5: Take out.
6: See, what if I'm a sicko that likes to watch?
2: Well, Dirty Boy Geeter. What if? You are.
5: 8:28. On a Friday morning. Cappy, Sinato, coming up next in about 3 minutes. You want to get into this a little Max Crosby? Tickle? You want to tickle Raiders fan Berge a little bit?
2: Let's do it.
5: Let's do it.
6: I mean, sure. I mean, if you want to. I mean, that's fine.
5: We don't have to do it the whole thing. We'll just do a few minutes.
6: Let's tickle him. Yeah. I mean, I'm always interested in talking about the Raiders and having their fans react rationally about whatever commentary we have.
2: You mean their future Super Bowl?
5: Well, everything you say is hate against the Raiders, so
2: right.
5: That's why.
2: All right, we'll do that next.
6: You got my Cuban cutie these days. I mean, listen, if you can't do it with him, then you're really in trouble.
5: We'll do that next. But first, Cappy, if Dad is choking this weekend, get him one of those medical emergency kits.
2: Hey, listen, it actually makes for a great gift, but I'll just say this. 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If you get sick and you're a procrastinator, or you don't like going to see the doctor, or I don't have the time. 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
5: Thank you, Cappy. 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
7: Juneteenth. 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
1: The Sedano and Cap Morning Show, Feel Good Friday is on. On this day, in 1980, Donna Summer became the first act to sign with Geffen Records. This was on that first album with Geffen Records. His song's called Nightlife, Cappy. Makes you want to do this.
19: Get up, big boy. Oh, shake that thing. Yeah. Oh, come on. Give it to me. Oh, come on. Go. Go, Christy.
1: Show
19: go,
1: that Christy. To Dad this weekend, will you?
19: Yeah.
1: I don't know where she starts singing, but that's okay.
2: It's all right. Love Donna Summer.
1: By the way, we're in here. We got the U.S. Open on at Shinnecock.
2: Yep.
1: It's really tough at Shinnecock Hills. They got like 7 foot rough. I mean, this isn't fun. The ball, you get it on the green and it rolls off. I don't know, man.
2: Yeah, U.S. Open conditions are just brutal.
1: It
2: absolutely
1: really is.
2: Brutal.
6: It's always that way.
1: Yeah, but I like it when it's pretty and smooth, like at Torrey Pines.
5: So there was this one guy. His name is M-O-U-W.
1: All right, thank you.
5: Yeah, I don't know how to say
2: M-O-U-W, isn't that your job title?
5: It's close. It's
2: manager
5: close.
2: Of audio
5: M-A-O.
2: Operations?
5: Yeah, that's M-A-O. Yeah. It's close. But he hits this beautiful shot, and it hits the pin, then rolls off the green, down the fairway into a bunker.
2: Jeez.
5: It's just unfair.
2: You know, of all the golfers this weekend, and I know we're going to get into this Raiders thing, the kid I'm looking at this week, hey, you guys know who Miles Russell is? Anybody ever hear of this golfer, Miles Russell?
5: Nope.
1: No.
2: He's 17 years old, and he's making his first entrance into the U.S. Open. And his best friend and the guy who caddies for him, I'm not 100% positive if he's caddying for him in the U.S. Open, The guy who generally caddies for him is Charlie Woods, Tiger's son.
1: Oh, wow.
2: Yeah, but this is a kid, 17, and he's been, like, getting exemptions into PGA events since he's, like, 15 years old. So I'm super curious to see what happens when you put a child on a U.S. Open golf course where he's so heralded as, like, you know, one of the up-and-coming stars of the tour. So keeping an eye on this guy, Miles Russell.
1: Got a great Father's Day weekend of content at the U.S. Open at Shinnecock and the World Cup. Going to be beautiful, plus Dodgers-Orioles over the weekend. But right now, we hit it for Gregory Arthur Bergman, the last-standing Raiders fan.
5: I might be the last-standing Raiders fan because Cappy is no longer a Raiders fan. Ireland, no longer a Raiders fan. No, don't say no.
2: Well, wait, but I just want to say one thing.
6: You're not allowed to be a Raiders fan.
2: You have a great opportunity, though.
6: You're allowed to be a Raiders fan as much as I am at this point.
2: Well, this is what I'm going to get at.
5: Agreed, Sedano.
2: Let me tell you something. But wait, Bergie.
1: You know, Cappy, how is it when I set things up, you just run the other way?
2: No. I'm about to make a prediction for you, Berg. I think Sedano joins you. I think Sedano puts on the Raider chain.
6: I will. I can individually want to root for Fernando Mendoza's success, but I don't care whether the Raiders win or lose. I don't care. Like, I literally could not be more indifferent about them.
2: I'm going to predict here, Bergie, that eventually, by year two of Mendoza, Sedano is a Raider fan.
5: He will say that he likes what Mendoza is doing. He will never be a fan of the Raiders. Like he'll never be a fan of the Knicks.
6: The reality is this. I like Jalen Brunson, right? I like Cat. I like individual players. I don't care enough to root for. I don't root for a lot of teams these days. I mean, I root for the Rams. I kind of found myself really enjoying I love the fact that the Lakers have hired all these people already and are hiring more people. I'm starting to really enjoy the Lakers experience here this offseason, and I'm curious to see if Rob can put a punctuation mark on this thing. But I'm really starting to enjoy the Lakers offseason. We know how I feel about the Rams and the Dodgers. I really enjoy watching them. My Laker admiration certainly starts with the Dodger admiration. I just feel like the Raiders, they got a long way to go before I go admiration. You know what I mean? Like, there's too much of a history of just, like, ineptitude.
2: Mm. Well, they got your guy, though. They got your Cuban cutie at quarterback.
6: They do have my Cuban cutie. It's a solid start. They may get Stephon Diggs, according to some people.
1: All right, let's split the difference here, because we got a couple reads. And I tried to set you up there, and then you ran the other way for 2 minutes. So
5: I was going to talk about Mac Trossi.
1: No, we're going to literally in 60 seconds. But let me talk about my friends at George Chevrolet. It's Father's Day weekend. Here's what I want you to do. 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They can get you in a new ride or a used vehicle for Father's Day weekend. They got kickoff specials. You get what I'm saying? For summer, Jack. Plus, they're the 7-time dealer of the year. You know what that means. Bam, bam, bam, bam, bam. Bam, bam.
2: Right, got it.
1: So Sunday, before you get on the grill, go see George Chevrolet. Say, hey, John Good, I hear you're Chris Morales' daddy. Not literally, but you know what I mean.
2: Wow. That's a little weird.
1: It is weird, but he's going to like it because he likes to get weird, and he likes to take care of you at George Chevrolet. All right, let me set this back up again. We'll do it one more time at 8:40 in the morning. So we play the Raiders theme because there is one last standing Raiders fan, Gregory Arthur Bergman. Now you guys go into the story.
5: So basically what's happening right now, there's a lot of smoke around Max Crosby still. That there are teams that are really going hard after him. They actually still want him. He's always been saying, I'm a Raider. The Raiders saying that we want you. We have turned the page, and you are a Raider for the rest of your career. But teams like the Niners and the Eagles are looking at trying to bring him in. What would you do? Like, if you were the Raiders, Sedano?
6: Dude, I told you this when the Baltimore deal didn't come through. They're going to trade him. Like, it would be the smart thing to do. Bringing him back makes zero sense.
2: I'm going the opposite direction here. I say the Raiders keep him, and I say he plays the entire season for the Raiders. And I will just say this, though, that if I were the 49ers...
6: Well, you may be right, but that would be the most Raider thing to do and not trade him when he has actual value.
2: Well, I thought they should have traded him last year. But you see, now that they've got a new coach and now that they've got a first, you know, number one overall quarterback, and even if Mendoza's not really ready yet, at least they've got a real starting quarterback in Kirk Cousins. So I actually think the Raiders, again, I'm going to use this phrase, on paper, should be
6: significantly
2: better.
6: Did we watch the same Kirk Cousins last year?
2: I didn't see very much of Kirk Cousins because he was sitting behind Michael Penix, but then when he
6: came
2: back and
6: played. Right, but the times he did play did not look great.
2: Well, I think it's hard for a guy at his age to be, you know, on the bench and then all of a sudden come back and be on a very mediocre team. I'm not suggesting to you that Kirk Cousins is going to lead the Raiders to a Super Bowl. I'm just saying that he can hold down the fort.
6: Well, I mean,
2: I had
6: to make sure to clarify because last year you had Pete Carroll leading them basically to a Super Bowl.
2: Hey, wait a second. I want to say one thing right now.
6: And Geno Smith, for that matter.
2: I'm not backing down from Pete Carroll. Pete Carroll.
6: Wait, now you think
2: guy.
6: Somebody else should hire Pete Carroll?
2: No, I think now we can admit that Pete is now over the, you know, the NFL coaching age range.
5: Yeah, that's done. That's over.
20: What do you think he's doing for Father's Day weekend? He got his Werther's Originals and his Afghan.
2: Oh wow, wow! He's got an Afghan on a rocking chair on his front porch now with a lemonade.
20: Hey, Father Pete, you okay? You need your teeth. You need your teeth, Pete.
2: Wow, you're gonna do that to my coach?
20: Well, based on his Raiders, yeah. Based on his Raiders era, yeah. Not for the USC stuff, but that was 25 years ago at this point.
5: No, the best thing for the Raiders, and I hate to say it this, and I love Max Crosby, is I think I'm on Sedano's side. I think you have to move him. The idea that you have a chance to actually create a full team around Francisco Mendoza and bringing in picks and maybe even a player that's ready for the NFL right now or is playing right now would be the best thing for them because you have the opportunity next year to be this season is not going to go well. It's just not. Everything like they have pieces.
6: I mean, the schedule is rough.
5: It's so tough. And now the fact that Patrick Mahomes is going to play at the start of the season, that's
6: unbelievable.
5: That's the end of it. Like I don't even look at this season as impossible success. So,
6: I mean,
5: do it
6: can
5: next
6: the Raiders,
5: year.
6: I mean, can the Raiders win a game in the division is the question.
5: They'll split with the Chargers. I know they haven't in a couple of years, but they'll split with the Chargers. They'll split with Denver.
6: The Broncos do?
5: Yeah. Yeah, I think so.
6: I mean, they only played in the AFC title game last year.
5: I don't trust the Broncos. I don't trust Bo Nix. That team,
6: Especially
2: coming off that surgery.
5: I trust Sean Payton. I trust that defense.
6: I mean, Sean Payton's pretty damn good.
5: He is damn good, but I don't trust Bo Nix.
2: Hey, listen, though. One thing about Max Crosby, if I were going to say, hey, you know what? Go ahead and trade him. I'll tell you where I'd like to see him get traded to, and you mentioned San Francisco. If you're the 49ers and you've looked at what the
5: Put him
2: Rams.
5: With Nick Bosa?
2: Well, yeah, but if you look at what the Rams have done in this offseason, with the Rams' additions in their secondary, and with going out and getting Myles Garrett, if you're the 49ers, I'm just saying, as a pure football fan, the excitement of, wow, the Niners are countering the Rams' Myles Garrett move with a Max Crosby move. And Max Crosby's not Myles Garrett. But he's that next level down. There's only one. Myles Garrett is up here, and everybody else is just a little notch below him.
6: Yeah.
2: And Max Crosby is in that second tier behind a Myles Garrett. But if you're San Francisco, wow, going out and getting Max Crosby to add to what you already have.
6: What about Seattle? Why didn't Seattle add him?
2: No, Seattle's also a good one. I mean, I'm saying anybody inside the division, it just so happens that San Francisco and Philadelphia's names have been out there about Max Crosby.
6: Now, Christopher, are we stepping aside one more time here?
20: Yeah.
6: Okay. Let's just do that now, then.
20: Okay.
6: We want to tease Mace's Musings at 9 o'clock.
20: Yeah, 9:15, Mace will join us out of the gym, fresh out of the gym for Mace's Musings in the digital hour. Plus, Michael Funch is Funch and Lover. Is going to give us the YouTube chat in 60 seconds, all that's going on, him talking about his kitty cat and all kinds of things. But first, Cappy, let's talk about our downtown L.A., home away from home, our friends at East Central Hotel.
2: By the way, Chris, how beautiful is the East Central decorated right now?
20: Yeah.
2: As so many folks from around the world are coming in for the World Cup. And the whole hotel lobby is just so decorated for World Cup visitors. It's awesome. But the whole thing about the East Central, and I think you'll agree with me, it really starts with their general manager, a guy by the name of Robert Montez. He sets the tone for his staff, and then they take care of their guests, and they do it as well as anybody in the industry. The rooms are the biggest in all of downtown L.A., and you can get in there and you can spread out. If you got family coming in from around the world for the World Cup, let them get loose in the East Central.
20: Yeah.
2: Right?
20: Those hotel rooms are so big. Let's say Dad wants to get loose over the weekend. Say, hey, it's Father's Day weekend, Dad. We'll take you to East Central. You and your buddies can just get loose in one of these giant hotel rooms.
2: Right.
20: Whatever you guys want to do.
2: Yeah, have a good time. And then the Nixo Lounge, for me, I love it because it's on the second floor. And it's outdoors.

0: After a dominant 4-1 victory over Paraguay in its World Cup opener, the U.S. men's national team returns to action today at noon in Seattle against Australia. Historically, the U.S. have a perfect record in Seattle with 6 wins and 0 defeats. The big question now, can the Americans stay consistent through the group stage and carry it into the knockout rounds? The pressure is on, but the opportunity is even greater for the U.S. men's national team.
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0: I'm not kidding when I say everyone is talking about it. I was in Cleveland for minicamp last week, and a bunch of my friends there were talking about the Dan Patrick episode, the first one to drop, right? 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
1: Yeah, Dan was first.
0: 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It is presented by Gusto. Do we know who's up next on This is SportsCenter? Do we know?
1: Yeah, Chris Fowler next week. And
0: Chris Fowler.
1: And then season finale, Craig Kilborn.
0: Fantastic. By the way, loved when Jeremy Schapp was in here earlier this week. That was fantastic. Awesome. Coming up, Alan Shipnuck right around the corner. We'll get a U.S. Open update.
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17: 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Earlier on the show, senior baseball writer for The Athletic, Tyler Kepner. Coming up, longtime golf writer, Alan Shipnuck. Pro Football Hall of Famer, Joe Thomas. And now, sitting in for Rich, it's Andrew Siciliano.

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5: To bust loose. So I think those are the two guys you have to keep an eye on. Of course, you know, Rory, Scotty, they haven't even started their second rounds yet. There's a lot of golf to be played as well. But as the leaderboard stands, I mean, even though Clark is four ahead of Fitzpatrick, I would almost take Fitzpatrick right now. He has a look about him, and he has the game for this.
6: Let's reset here. The radio audience is back with us. Andrew Siciliano sitting in for Rich today. Phone number, if we do phone calls, and we should. Yeah, let's do that later. 844-204-RICH. You can watch us on Disney Plus, the ESPN app. This is the legendary golf writer Alan Shipnuck at Shinnecock Hills. We're day two at the U.S. Open. Chris Brockman and the entire crew is here. You heard Chris go, ooh, when Alan said he thinks Matt Fitzpatrick can make and maybe will make a run. What happened to Dustin Johnson, Alan? Because morning, as I was trying to wipe the sleep out of my eyes, I thought he was making a run. He's like at one under, and wait a minute, he fell off the face of the Hamptons.
5: He got shinnecocked, basically had a couple balls roll off greens into bad spots, and that's all it takes. He made a snowman out there. He did the classic thing that tour players do when they hit a bad bunker shot. They look at their wedge and they pretend there was a rock behind the ball. Maybe there was, maybe there wasn't.
6: But he didn't throw his club, right? Because we had that yesterday. No one threw a club today.
5: Not yet, but okay. the day is young. But yeah, Joaquin Niemann, that it's pretty delicious. People forget that, Joaquin Niemann's been the big dog on LIV Golf. He's won more tournaments out there than anybody else. And he went on a campaign for about a year bitching and moaning about how he should get spots into the major championships based on his play at LIV Golf. The USGA actually listened, and they let him play out here because of his LIV Golf success, this new exemption they've carved out. And he goes out, he makes an 11, he hurls his club down the fairway, gets dinged for that. Just not a winning performance for a guy who had to kind of talk his way into the field.
6: And yet he still ended up with an 8-over-78 with that 2-stroke penalty and a 7-over-11. I mean, so he actually shot well, save for the one absolute disaster.
5: Yeah, I mean, the Titanic had a great ride except for the one iceberg. I mean, come on. Like, you make an 11. I don't know how you're going to frame that positively. Nice try, Andrew.
6: 17 of the 18 weren't bad, I guess is my point. But that, you're right.
5: Sure.
6: Yeah, sure. The Titanic, good one. You mentioned Rory is yet to tee off. He's getting there right after 2 o'clock Eastern time. What do you think of Rory day one after shooting one under?
5: Well, I think that someone should write a book about him, honestly. But
7: Attaboy, Alan.
6: That's why I ask, Alan. We tee it up for you, bud.
5: I'm just kidding. Rory, he probably could have shot a couple shots lower yesterday, and he played in the toughest wind. Like, I didn't think he squeezed the most out of his round. He's gone to a different plane as a golfer. Even his mediocre rounds now, they're a 69 instead of a 73. And if he can get a few more in the fairway, like, you know, he's been fighting his driver all year long. And you know, Rory's driver is the most potent weapon in golf. And so you just feel like any day it's just going to click. And if he can attack this golf course, I mean, it's short. And if he can keep the ball in the fairway, he's very dangerous. I mean, Rory just has an ease and a comfort on the biggest stages now that I don't think anybody has. Even Scotty, who's looking edgy, and you know, we had this existential crisis on the driving range yesterday. Rory's dangerous for sure.
6: Talking to Alan Shipnuck, legendary golf writer. He is in the tent there at Shinnecock Hills, where I look at the leaderboard and I see Bryson DeChambeau with a 70 and a 75. He ain't going to make it, is he?
5: Unlikely. I mean, it seems like he's going to miss another cut. You know, that'll be four of the last five at the majors. He's just... Bryson drives it great, and he has a terrific short game. His iron play is trash for an elite golfer. And that, at this golf course especially, precision into the greens is the most important thing. And he just doesn't have it. And he gets exposed at Augusta National. Whenever, especially on a firm test, like with small targets, Bryson's iron game just simply is not good enough. And, you know, he has these 3D printed irons with a rounded face. It's like he's trying to engineer his way into success. It's like, no, bro, you just need to become a better iron player. And it's a shame because the rest of his game is so strong, but it's really holding him back. And, you know, when you go to a mediocre, you know, B-list golf tournament for a live event, he can drive it so far the irons don't even matter. He's just hitting wedges into everything. You come out to the major championships, it's a much more complete test. It's much more exacting. The courses ask tougher questions, and Bryson's just not up to it right now.
6: Speaking of tough questions, I don't know if this is a tough one, Alan, but I'll roll it out there to you. For those who don't know, Alan has basically written the book about Phil Mickelson. Alan, curious your thoughts on Phil Mickelson's current predicament. And that is not in any way to make light of the allegations, but the current situation he is in San Diego.
5: Yeah, it's hard to imagine an athlete burning up more goodwill than Phil has. You know, when he won the 2021 PGA Championship at age 50, oldest guy ever to win a major, he was a folk hero, and he could have had it all. I mean, Ryder Cup captaincies. He could have sat in the tower next to Jim Nance. He would have been an honorary starter at the Masters into his dotage, and all that's gone now. I mean, Phil is just, it's an incredible fall from grace. And it's sad. Now, of course, it's all of his own doing, so you can only have so much empathy, but just to see a figure who's so beloved, sort of this modern day Arnold Palmer, who's now become this pariah and who's reviled and who's disgraced, it's really a stunning fall from grace. And whether Phil will ever take public ownership of this, you know, he's just been underground this whole season. He was citing a family health situation, which was valid. You know, one of his children was facing some challenges, but you know, the reporting around this incident where he allegedly groped this employee at this private club in San Diego and was escorted off the grounds and was forced, you know, he technically resigned. Is one of those things where, you know, he jumped before he got pushed and left the club. Like, it's a serious accusation, and it's just part of this longer slide into infamy. And it's, again, you know, Phil's responsible for his own actions. I just think it's stunning that the biggest golf icons of more or less our lifetime, you know, Tiger and Phil, have brought so much disgrace upon themselves with their behavior, with their addiction. addictions, with their vices, and they've been linked since childhood. You know, Phil had all the records in Southern California, and Tiger was chasing them, and then they were foils. You know, Phil's never quite a rival to Tiger, but he was a good foil. And now into their 50s, they're these parallel lives, and it's an incredible roller coaster ride with both of them. And you know, Tiger just got out of rehab. We'll see where Phil goes from here, but certainly he's facing a long road back to ever being accepted as any kind of elder statesman in the sport.
7: Yeah, Alan, it's a what's more likely Friday. Who's more likely that we see again play in a tournament, Tiger or Phil?
5: Well, you'd have to say Phil, just because, you know, his body is unbroken, you know, whereas Tiger smashed up so many different parts of his. But on the other hand, if Tiger can piece it together, you know, he can play on the senior tour with a cart. That option's not available to Phil, you know, because of his allegiance to LIV Golf. For him to play a PGA Tour or a senior tour event, he's going to have to serve a suspension of at least a year. He's going to have to pay a mega fine. I think he's disinclined to do either one. If LIV Golf goes away next year, which is increasingly likely, Phil's a man without a country. He has nowhere to play. At least Tiger is welcome wherever he wants to play. So even though Tiger has all these health challenges, I'd probably in the final analysis take him as more likely to at least try and soldier through a tournament, whereas Phil just might have nowhere to go.
6: That's a great point. Tiger, like, I can't just see him saying, I'm so broken, I'm going to stop attempting to play. I mean, if it means 15 more surgeries, he strikes me as a guy that is still going to try. Whether or not he can, I don't know. Could he be too broken? It's like almost like Humpty Dumpty. They're trying to put him back together, and I hope that he can get back out there. But I don't see him stopping the effort. Do you?
5: It's just who he is. That's all he's done since he was in diapers. So I don't think he can turn it off. I mean, you know, Tiger always said he'd stop playing when he felt like he couldn't win the tournament. But we've seen him the last, you know, X number of years struggle to even make the cut, and he just keeps coming back for more. So I think, you know, his son Charlie is an X factor. Mm-hmm. You know, he's now an undergraduate. Just like LeBron wanted to hang on to play with his son, I could see Tiger thinking, you know, if Charlie can certainly he's going to get sponsors' invites to PGA Tour events because his last name is Woods. You know, I could see Tiger to try to keep going so they could be in the field together at a real tournament, not just this sort of rinky-dink father-son thing they've done in the past. And, you know, the U.S. Senior Open is intriguing. You know, Tiger's got, he has the U.S. Junior, he has the U.S. Amateur, he has the U.S. Open. I think there's a little romantic in him that would love to get the U.S. Senior Open as well. And so, who knows? You know, what does he have in his life beyond golf? It seems pretty empty. So I think that he'll keep trying. Whether he can feel sound enough, whether his body will allow him to have enough reps to do something like tournament sharp. You know, those are unknowns. But you know, there was some sort of paparazzi photos of him after rehab as he landed back in the U.S. He looked so much better. Like he's just been puffy and bloated for years, and it was probably related to all the pills he was taking. And he looked more slender. He looked healthier. It looked like he was light on his feet, you know, after not having touched a golf club for months. And so, you know, Tiger's climbed the mountain so many times. I don't think anyone expects him to come back and win the Masters again. But if you could get out between the ropes and hear the cheers of the crowd and have the sun on his back and enjoy a little bit of a victory lap just by being on the golf course, I think nobody would begrudge him that, and he's earned it. So it's the last chapter for both of these guys, Tiger and Phil, is unwritten. We'll see.
6: Yeah, and can you imagine the galleries of that guy's, if Tiger, that is on the senior tour? I mean, the senior tour becomes a thing again. Senior tour is coming to town, folks. Let's go see the old man limp around the course. Alan, real quick, before we let you go, you want to give me, actually, parentheses, you want to give Brockman a winner this week? And
5: yeah, I'm going to stick with Fitzpatrick. I think, you know, he's won a U.S. Open just like Wyndham Clark has, but I just think he's a tougher character. I think he's more of a grinder. I think he has the best short game of any player on the leaderboard, and he has the most confidence after the tournaments he's won earlier this year. I just feel like four shots is not nothing, but they can go quickly out here, and I'm gonna take Fitzy.
6: With a 67 and a 70 today, so as you mentioned, 3 under and 4 shots back of the leader. Two rounds. It is round two. They're still going. It's Shinnecock Hills of the U.S. Open. Alan Shipnuck, appreciate your time. Appreciate your candor, man. You always make me laugh. Thanks for doing this. Enjoy the rest of your Hamptons weekend, my friend.
5: Thanks for having me.
6: Alan Shipnuck, everybody at Shinnecock Hills.
7: See you, Alan.
6: The guy cracks me up.
7: He's the greatest.
6: Like, pull no punches, but do so without screaming and yelling.
7: And if you haven't read his book about Phil Mickelson, please do so.
6: And that is why, great call by you.
7: So, so good.
6: Get to tee that one up, yeah. So to speak.
7: Yeah.
6: Coming up, what Roger Goodell has to say, oh, by the way, in this very studio, about NFL players in the Olympics.
8: 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Denny Hamlin continued his dominant summer run last weekend, winning the Great American Getaway 400 at Pocono Raceway. The victory marked Hamlin's third straight NASCAR Cup Series win and added even more momentum to an already impressive season. Now NASCAR heads west for a first-of-its-kind event in San Diego. The Cup Series will make history racing on a street course surrounding Naval Base Coronado, bringing stock cars to Southern California in one of the most anticipated weekends of the year. With no previous Cup Series data on the layout, teams will be learning on the fly and anything can happen. Buckle up. NASCAR makes history. 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
6: It's the Rich Eisen Show, everybody. Hi, I'm Andrew, sitting in for Rich. Rich is gone all next week as well.
7: He is.
6: He takes a lot of vacation because he gets a lot of vacation. Just kidding. No, well-deserved break. Absolutely. The phone number here is 844-204-RICH.
7: Hit it.
6: 844-204-RICH. Want to thank Joe Thomas. Fun story. Real quick, do you mute most of your group chats that you have, like, you know, text?
7: Yeah. Nah, not really.
8: Yeah.
6: Because there, you get what I'm saying, TJ? Like, there comes a point where there are too many people in the group. I care what people say.
8: They're going off.
6: Right. I just don't need it constantly buzzing or ringing or, like, you got to turn them off, right?
8: That's a big thing here. I never participate in the group chat, and they can't understand it. I'm like, because I looked at my phone, there's 55 texts. I don't need to see that.
6: So along those lines, like, I generally mute mine. I was just added to one today. My buddy invited me. He's got a table, like, at a bar down the street to watch the game. He had invited me, and then I get a group text today. There are, honest to goodness, 14 people on this chain.
7: Leave.
6: He evidently invited all of them. I only know him.
7: Leave,
6: and I'm
7: immediately.
6: Like, mute. But so I'm on one with Joe, who is just on, obviously, and it's a bunch of us that work with the Browns. And that is one of the few that I don't have muted. Mm-hmm. We're not that active. We text plenty, but it's the off season as well. And Joe texted everybody how excited he was that he finished up the Jared Allen thing yesterday. Mm-hmm. Like, they finally posted it on YouTube. And he joked, because Cleveland Browns Daily, the show that the Browns do in-house, I don't think there's a show today. And he joked, hey, I'll come on the show tomorrow. Like, there is no show, right? And I was like, hey, actually.
8: Well,
6: I am doing a show. What do you say? It's like, oh, yeah, absolutely. Yeah, let's go. Let's go. So it's the one time, is my point, as I eventually get to the point where a group text. All right. That was great.
8: How many people is too many
6: on a group text?
8: For a group chat?
6: Like Once you get past five, it's tough.
0: Oh,
6: I think
0: five.
8: My fantasy football one, there's 11.
6: Oh, God, there's nothing worse than a fantasy football group text. Ours is, gosh almighty.
8: Ours is fine.
6: Shut everyone up, please.
8: Until, I mean, it does get it gets
6: yeah,
8: to a point.
6: Like,
8: but,
6: stop.
8: But overall, like, people guys are pretty cool on it. So, yeah.
6: Guys talking smack. I can't believe, like, guy, he played Peyton Manning today. Like, he's going to play, like, he has to play Peyton Manning. Peyton had a bad game. He didn't do anything. There's no reason to get angry at him. Anyway, I digress. Let's go to the phones. Because William has been waiting and holding patiently. 844-204-RICH. Hello, William.
9: Hello?
6: Hello.
9: Hello.
6: Hello.
9: Before we get to this win-loss game, I have 2 points I'd like to make
6: yes.
9: real quick. Brockman, congratulations on your impending wedding.
0: Thank you.
9: Thank you, William. And I take umbrage with what you said about Lumen Field. No disrespect to the Seahawks and their fans, but on September 29th, 2014, I was at this game. The Kansas City Chiefs, the Arrowhead Stadium became the loudest sports stadium in the world, 142.2 decibels when we defeated the Patriots 41-14. Just want to remind you about that.
6: So noted. Kansas City also quite loud. Yeah.
9: Yes.
6: I like Seattle. Downtown atmosphere, gray skies. Not that the sun is always shining in Kansas City. But William, you make a fair point.
9: Well, I'm ready to get started on this win-loss game.
6: Go.
8: Oh, so what you got to do, Angel?
6: Oh, okay. Oh, God, I see. Okay, wow.
8: You give him the mad mouse.
6: I'm new here. Thank you. Yes, Andrew, hey, this is when
8: I'll keep
6: a producer, director gets in your ear and goes, hey, read what's on the screen.
0: Yeah, read the schedule.
6: On the screen. Read what's on the screen.
8: You say week one.
0: I can do it, whatever.
6: Here we go. Week one, Monday night, Denver.
9: We're going to win that one.
6: Okay, hold on. I'm going to write this down.
8: No.
6: Okay. Week two, Indianapolis at home.
0: Prime time.
9: Gonna win that one.
6: Okay. Week three at Miami.
9: Win.
6: Okay, it's gonna be hot in Miami on September 27th, by the way, so we're 3-0. Week four, it'll be hot in Vegas, but you'll be indoors on the road in Vegas.
9: Win.
6: Okay. Sense of trend. Week five is a bye. I assume that's a win.
9: Yeah.
6: Okay, week six at home for the Chargers.
9: Gonna win that one.
6: Okay. Week seven on the road at Lumen Field, Seattle.
9: I think we lose that one.
6: Oh wow. Okay. So one, I wasn't even banking on you saying that. Four.
0: Stop.
6: So we're 5-1 right now. Okay. Week six at Denver. We're 7.
9: We're gonna lose that one.
6: That's
9: too.
6: 8 actually. Okay. So 2 losses in a row. Week 9 against Rich's Jets at home.
9: We're gonna win that.
6: Okay. At Atlanta, week 10.
9: Win.
6: This is riveting. Week 11 at Arizona at home.
9: Win.
6: 12 at Buffalo on a Thursday short week.
9: We never beat them in the regular season loss.
0: That's true.
6: Okay, that's Thanksgiving, by the way, as well.
8: So it's 8-3.
6: Okay. Week 13, another Thursday, so back-to-back. You are at the Rams here at Los Angeles Stadium. Lose.
9: They're not going to lose. The Rams are going to lose a single game this season.
6: Okay. I think they might lose one. At Cincinnati, week 14.
9: Win.
6: New England and San Francisco at home, back-to-back.
9: 2 wins.
6: Okay. At the Chargers, week 17.
9: Win.
6: And then you close at home with Fernando Mendoza and the Raiders.
0: Oh.
9: Win.
6: He's not starting week 18.
0: Got him?
6: You said win?
9: Win.
6: So we got 13-4?
0: Yep.
9: Yeah, I'm looking forward to making the Super Bowl and losing to the Rams.
6: Okay.
0: Wow.
6: William, I wouldn't mind if the Rams win a Super Bowl. I wouldn't mind as a Browns fan, granted, because then you're getting pick 32. But somebody that still wishes success to the Rams.
9: 31.
6: I wouldn't mind if they won. William, enjoy your weekend, sir. I thank you.
9: Thank you. You too, to all of you. Thank you.
0: See, William. He said the Rams undefeated.
8: That's what he said.
6: He did say that. I don't buy that. I don't know that anybody will go undefeated. I think the Rams are by far the leader in the clubhouse to win the Super Bowl. I think they were before. Then they went and got Myles Garrett.
0: Yeah.
6: He's good. He's tall. He's like a Marvel character.
0: He sure is.
6: I mean, he is built in a lab. Did you see the Kyle Hamilton NFL 100 thing?
0: No.
6: Kyle Hamilton, the Ravens safety, who's on the NFL Top 100. That's about to drop. That they're bringing that back. Offseason programming at NFL Network. Always good stuff.
0: Yep.
6: And really good. There's a quote in there from Kyle Hamilton. He's on camera talking about Myles Garrett. And he basically says, like, if the aliens attack Earth and they say, like, bring us your best human to defend to defend the planet, we would offer them Myles Garrett.
0: I think that's a...
6: Like, this is our best human.
0: Yeah.
6: To defend the planet.
0: Yeah.
6: Here.
0: I'm good with that.
6: And then hope the aliens will back down. Basically is what he says. Putting words in his mouth and paraphrasing kind of sort of what he says. All right, coming up, two things. There are six quarterback questions and or competitions in the NFL. In other words, we don't know who would play week one as we sit here today. What are those six? And is there a seventh? And how old is Sauce Gardner? That's not a trick question. Or maybe it is. It's the Rich Eisen Show. Today, not with Rich.
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4: 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The Rich Eisen Show comes to ESPN LA. 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
5: Really high on that one.
6: We're back on the Rich Eisen Show just talking about this thing where Sauce Gardner says he's 24 and all the websites say he's 25. He finds it funny. He says, my passport, my driver's license. No, guys, look, really, I'm 24. He's laughing about it. But we compared it to an NBA story. It's in The Athletic here where Buddy Hield a couple of years ago when he was with the Kings. He threw a 26th birthday party, like everyone could see, like at the party, 26. And like the Kings and NBA.com have him at 25. He's like, it's not my fault.
5: I'm inclined to believe the NFL.
6: Why would Sauce Gardner lie about his age? I mean, why does anyone lie about their age? Obviously. Danny Almonte, line one. People lie about their age.
7: Bothered at that.
6: Right? It happens. Why an NFL player who's been in the league, who already has his second contract.
7: Yeah.
6: I don't think he's lying. I think it's a mix-up. Probably something off a college website from years ago.
7: Feels like a mix-up.
6: I don't know.
7: The NFL goes to great depths to find out all of the information about you.
6: Yeah.
7: They know everything.
8: Right.
6: They do and they don't.
7: They don't know.
8: They
7: do.
8: They know that you broke your foot in fifth grade. Right?
6: The football department does, but does the SID. I'll give an example. Like, there are a lot of college football websites, like the official site for the school, that the sports information department updates. The same SID that gives you the game notes and compiles the official stats and records for the team and the history of the team that don't list players' ages. So, therefore, for years with the NFL and when I was at NFL Network, when we would prepare for the combine and you'd be going through looking at players, there would be a question, how old is this guy? And normally the great research staff over there, by the time we would get to the combine, now like Rich and Daniel Jeremiah and Charles Davis, they would get, and we would all get, a packet with the real dates. But the research department has to do some digging because a lot of the schools simply don't list birth dates. Now, does the NFL look at birth certificates? I don't think they care enough to do that. Is there, at the medical check-in, some kind of examination of documents? I don't know that they care to do that. When I join a team, I would have to think, you know, employment contract, like HR documents, health insurance. A lot of that goes through the union as well. Like, you would have to think, though, with the team that they would have to show you something,
7: right?
6: I don't know that matters. What does it really matter? I believe him.
7: It doesn't really matter.
6: He finds it funny. All right, let's run through because I've teased this. Mini camps are over. Like, everyone's done. Yesterday was really the last day of football.
7: Yeah, summer's here.
6: Summer is here. You cannot get the phone answered in any NFL.

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3: Here we go, Father's Day weekend, Friday, June 19th, 2026, a feel-good Friday, Father's Day Friday, NFL Friday. The Hall of Famers, Mason and Ireland, are here. 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
17: Yeah, I mean, I literally, I'm on.
15: offering it right
17: now.
15: And
17: by the way,
15: I'm offering my right kidney. I'm offering my right kidney to anybody that needs it right now. If you need a kid, if you badly need a kidney, call in number 7. I'm giving you a kidney.
18: We need to run that by Janessa.
3: We'll make you smile today. Plus, producer Emily's here. Producer Brian Cohen, the social team in the back, and you.
15: Oh.
19: Dipsy doo between the legs.
20: I get out of the shower, I do a happy dance, and then I suck on the tap.
3: Let's do it for an F It Friday, shall we?
19: Yeah.
18: Beef stew's coming back soon, I think.
15: Yeah.
21: So with that said, let's get this show on.
3: The biggest show on the radio.
15: What they call me is a cornhole savant.
3: Mason in Ireland.
15: I am personally a smooth guy.
3: No. Your Friday afternoon right now.
22: Monsters!
23: It's underway.
24: In Seattle, the U.S. and Australia. And Australia just fired the first shot on goal. And our goalie saved it. But they're going to have to do it, Mace, without our best player.
23: They are.
24: Christian Pulisic, calf injury out.
23: They're called the Socceroos, apparently, is their nickname. The Socceroos we're playing today. And Pulisic is out. John, you think he's probably gone for the tournament. They're saying that it's precautionary and that they expect him to play against Turkey next week. But I'm
24: applying NBA logic to it.
23: Right.
24: Anytime you hear the word calf, and maybe it's different in soccer, and I'm just, you know, making stuff up like we always do.
23: Which that's what our job.
24: Yeah. But if any Laker ever has had a calf injury, out for a month.
23: Right, right.
24: Christian Pulisic has a calf injury.
23: Yeah.
24: They said out for a week.
23: Yeah, it said calf strain. It's precautionary. If it was a big game, he would play today, but it's not. Well, it's a big game, but if it was a knockout game, he would play.
24: That's encouraging, but I've never heard of any professional athlete with a calf injury come back after a week.
23: Yeah.
24: I just haven't.
23: Yeah.
24: So I'm worried he's done.
23: Yeah, could be. Won't happen for the Socceroos. It's scoreless so far. I wanted to play a little something here. I came across this today, and at first I thought, well, this is a whole bunch of hyperbole. Then I started looking at some video, and I'm like, well, no, maybe he's right. This is soccer analyst John Green on the state of soccer in the United States as of today.
25: You always joked in the early days of the podcast that soccer's been America's sport of the future since the 1970s, but soccer is America's sport of the present. It really is. It's growing faster than any sport. You can feel the energy behind it. These U.S. soccer fans are so passionate, and they are going to make a cauldron of noise today inside that stadium that is going to terrify the Australians. They are not ready for it.
24: We're not saying, we got...
23: USA! And, John, you've got a friend who's at that game and says it's just a scene.
24: My friend Kevin Sheldon, I went to high school with, is... following Team USA around.
23: Good for him.
24: Huge soccer fan. So here's what he wrote. He sent me pictures, and he said, absolutely bonkers. 10 times more intense than L.A. Took us 2 hours to walk less than a mile to the stadium. I think the crowd outside is bigger than inside. Let's go USA.
23: That's fantastic.
24: But soccer, as if you watched the Mexico game last night, it's weird. Mexico was lucky to get a point.
23: Oh, yeah.
24: Get 3 points there. The only reason they did is that the Korea goalie messed up.
23: Yeah, yeah.
24: So it's hard to score.
23: Mexico does advance to the knockout round.
24: Yeah, they got six
23: points. They got 6 points, so they're going
24: Emily,
23: through.
24: Who is Mexico in the ESPN LA pool?
23: Yeah. El Tri.
24: That person's looking good. They have 6 points by themselves from Mexico.
23: And last night, by the way, there's video. I think I retweeted some video from Mexico City. I mean, thousands upon thousands of people at this viewing party. And then last night, I saw a video of what was going on in Koreatown with South Korea playing. It was a sea of people at a viewing party in K-Town last night.
24: Well, you said something earlier that I've been hearing since
18: Laura has Mexico.
23: Laura,
24: of course she does.
23: Good for her.
24: And the person that scored last night was Luis Romo.
23: Yep.
24: I sent Laura a picture. It says El Romo on the back of his jersey.
23: Right.
24: I've been hearing since I was a kid, since I was 10 or 11 years
23: Me
24: old.
23: Me too.
24: That
23: yeah.
24: soccer will overtake everything. It's not going to happen.
23: No,
24: it's never overtaking the NFL. The NFL is king. Nobody
23: course,
24: will ever remove it. Every other sport is battling for second place. But this is the most enthusiasm I've ever seen for soccer since I've been alive.
18: Yeah. More than 94 when they hosted it last time?
23: That's what I want to know.
24: In 94, we weren't good. we're good now. But I don't know if we can win without Pulisic. I don't even know if we can advance without Pulisic. The rest of the world's good, too.
23: Oh, yeah, absolutely. Well, I mean, I guess if you think about it, what was the MLS in 1994? Was it an idea? It was a concept, right? It didn't really exist. And now, you know, we broadcast MLS games. The MLS
0: actually,
23: is a big deal.
0: MLS started in 93.
23: There you go. So
24: yeah,
23: we
24: so
23: were
24: it
23: one
24: was
23: year
24: still,
23: in.
24: It was still in its infancy.
23: Yeah. But, I mean, now the MLS is a big deal. We've got a stadium right here. Teams are worth a whole bunch of money. The NWSL, the Women's Soccer League, I heard somebody say that's like the best investment in the world right now if you can get one of them or a piece of one of them. I think soccer is growing. It'll never be like our sport. It'll never feel quite like our sport.
24: Well, I think the only thing that could flip it would be the men winning a World Cup.
23: Yeah, and that's not...
24: The women win everything.
23: Yeah, that's probably
0: not
23: real.
0: Yeah, the women are the best, and they actually... That is the sport if you're a woman. Every little girl starts at soccer.
23: Yep.
0: And then make transfer from there, go to basketball, go to softball, go to somewhere else. But every little girl starts at soccer.
23: Yeah.
24: That's why, when the women were making their equal pay argument and all of the...
23: In the WNBA?
24: No, for the U.S. League, yeah. National teams, the men and women now get paid the same. The argument that economists were making was, well, the men's World Cup generates 20 times the money that the women's World Cup's made. And I always used to say, that's not the point. The women win.
23: Yeah, the women
24: they're the
23: win
24: one
23: the whole
24: growing
23: damn
24: the
23: thing.
24: Game. The men, if anything, are stunting the game. And
23: yeah.
24: So you got to give women credit for growing the game. And I think that just like in tennis,
23: yep.
24: Wimbledon men and Wimbledon women get paid the same. I think that the men and women do deserve to get paid the same in soccer because our men stink and our women don't.
23: Yeah.
24: Now, this year, there's
23: men,
24: a chance we don't stink.
23: Men are off to a good start. Yeah. Win today, you're in the knockout round.
24: Yep.
23: They're playing the Socceroos. We'll keep you up to date. And when the U.S. Scores, you'll hear that. You will hear the great
24: when,
23: Andres.
24: No, I think, Brian, you should do it when either team scores, and then we'll be guessing who it was.
23: Oh, yeah.
24: So whenever there's a goal, hit Andres, all right?
23: Yeah.
24: Yeah.
0: Yesterday's game two between Canada and Qatar was insane. It was like a 6-0 win. First win
24: I felt
0: for Canada
24: so bad
0: ever.
24: For that guy that broke his leg.
0: Oh, my God.
24: That was just gruesome.
0: Remember when I believe it was the goalie for LAFC in the year that they won the cup that year? That the goalie for LAFC came out, broke his leg, and then the guy came in and they had PKs and insane. But I think Team Canada came back, first win for Canada in the World Cup ever.
23: Yeah, in the history of the World Cup, and they did it on home soil, which is cool. So we'll keep you up to date as we move through the afternoon. There are so many rumors and so much speculation about who's going where now in NBA free agency. I don't know what to believe anymore. John, do you even know what to believe anymore?
24: I don't, but the clock is ticking.
23: Oh, yeah.
24: The NBA draft is Tuesday.
23: Yep.
24: There's going to be big names that move before Tuesday. I don't know if any of those names will involve the Lakers, but there are too many teams that think they can win next year.
23: Yes.
24: If they add one more piece. So you're going to see trades between now and Tuesday at 5. And I think, Am, are we carrying the draft? I think we normally do. Maybe we're not. I don't know. Bergman's coming in here later. Bergman's
23: he'll
24: hosting Game of Games today. He'll let us know.
23: Oh, my God. I was on the morning show today. Jesus. I
24: mean, did you feel like a pinata?
23: Oh, they just picked on me for 20 minutes.
24: What was their main point?
23: Oh, they played the clip about the Broncos from this week. They played the clip about Full Kit Wanker. They played the... clip about me giving a kidney. I mean, it was my greatest hits for the week.
24: See, I believe that any publicity is good publicity.
23: I do too.
24: So if they want to serve you up for 20 minutes every week, take it and run.
23: Take it, yeah.
24: Yeah.
23: Absolutely.
0: By the way, it doesn't look like we're carrying the NBA draft on 710.
24: Okay.
0: But you can also probably find it on the ESPN network.
23: Or on the app or whatever. Yeah,
24: we'll figure it out when Bergman comes in.
23: Yeah. So there are some other contenders potentially for Austin Reeves. Here's Brian Windhorst.
1: Yeah, so the Lakers have to keep a very close eye on the Brooklyn Nets and the Detroit Pistons. And the reason is because those are teams with salary cap space that could come calling for Austin Reeves when free agency opens at the end in 2 weeks' time. Now, the Lakers really want to keep Reeves. Reeves wants to remain a Laker, but he's been on an underpaid contract for the last couple of years. And Those days are about to end, and a team like Detroit especially could use another ball handler to play alongside Cade Cunningham. The Brooklyn Nets are looking to quickly rise up and be a playoff contender this next year. And look, they could press the Lakers on Reeves. The Lakers, every dollar that the Lakers pay to Reeves is a dollar they can't spend somewhere else.
23: Yeah, and I mean, I think if they're pushed, and Brooklyn can make the full offer, the 4 years, 177. I don't know what Detroit could do, but I'll tell you what, Detroit would be a great fit for Austin, or Austin would be a great fit for Detroit, right?
24: Well,
23: they need a secondary ball handler and a secondary scorer.
24: Let me run a theory about And that was quick.
1: Yep.
24: Was that
23: 11th minute?
24: Was that Balogun again?
23: Was it Balogun?
24: I don't know. But they're on the board 10 minutes into the game.
23: There you go.
24: And 1-0. Maybe we don't need Pulisic.
23: No, maybe we don't. Well, we don't need him. Maybe we don't need him today. I think we'll need him when we get to the real. This is the real tournament,
24: if that was Balogun, he's tied Messi for most goals by an individual player in the World Cup.
23: Yeah, can you see who it was then?
0: I will when I see it again.
23: Yeah,
0: it's on replay.
23: All watching this.
24: And by the way, man, we just outraced them. I think Balogun set it up. I think he's getting the assist, and he crossed. He was flying up. Yeah, he was flying up the left side.
0: It's actually an own goal.
23: Oh, it is.
24: So he gets credit. Does he get credit for that?
0: No.
24: He tried to cross it, and an Australian defender trying to clear it knocked it into the net.
23: Thank you, Socceroos.
0: Cameron Burgess.
24: All right, 1-0 USA.
23: And we will keep you up to date on that. We'll also circle back around to the Lakers. We'll do some Lakers.
24: Yeah, I've got a theory on Reeves I want to run by.
23: Okay, cool. We will do that coming up next. Mason, Ireland, it is officially F It Friday, 710 ESPN.
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3: U.S. men's national team continues to lead Australia 1-0, 16th minute now at Lumen Stadium in Seattle, or Seattle Stadium, as we're supposed to call it. John, there's this weird story that came out. Couple down in Orlando, Florida, they went to have IVF, okay?
6: Ted?
3: And,
6: which is what you do when you're trying to have a baby.
3: Correct.
6: Yeah.
3: And they get their baby. After she has the baby, and they look at the baby, and the baby is not Caucasian like the parents, and they realize, oh, somebody has screwed this up, the IVF, and now we've got a baby that is not biologically ours.
6: Okay.
3: So they've had the baby for a month. What do you think they did when they found out it was not, and there's litigation and stuff, but what right. do you think they did when they found out this is not your biological child?
6: Okay, a couple of questions before
3: yes.
6: I answer.
3: Yep.
6: Were they able to determine whose biological
3: yes.
6: child it was?
3: Yes, and they know who it is.
7: And she carried this child as well.
3: Yeah, she carried.
6: She carried their child?
7: She carried the non-biological child.
3: Yeah.
6: Okay, both of them did. So, in other words, obviously somebody else was doing IVF. They inseminated her the wrong child.
3: The wrong child, yeah.
6: Did...
3: The other child was not inseminated.
7: The Caucasian
3: right.
7: woman
6: I think you got to give the baby up.
3: Hmm. Would you give the baby up?
6: I would.
3: See, I would not. And by the way, neither did they.
6: And the people that donated the sperm are okay with it?
3: The people that donated the egg, they have an agreement for, I guess, for adoption. Is that possible?
6: Yeah, what I would worry about is they get a better lawyer and you raise that child, and at age 5, they take him away.
3: They've got a custody agreement, is what they wrote. Permanent custodial rights.
6: Because, it's not uncommon for a couple that wants to have children to hire a surrogate.
3: Oh, sure.
6: Yeah.
3: This one, she carried this child, and it turned out not to be hers. I would, and I would absolutely keep the child. If you spend a month with a kid, you don't think you're going to keep the kid?
6: I'll tell you,
3: come on, I get so attached so quickly.
6: I'll tell you a really sad story. One of my that has a happy ending. One of my best friends and his wife were trying to have kids.
3: Yep.
6: They were told you can't do it. One of them, either he had a low sperm count or she wasn't
3: right.
6: Yeah, biologically wasn't
3: biologically couldn't do it. Yeah.
6: So they said, okay, we'll adopt.
3: Yep.
6: And they go to this adoption agency, this very high-end adoption agency, and they said, okay, here's how we work. We find you a baby.
3: Mm-hmm.
6: You go spend a week with the baby. If you hit it off and you like it and you want to adopt the child, you can. If not, if it doesn't feel right, you don't have to adopt it.
3: It's a baby.
6: It's a baby.
3: Okay.
6: But you spend 1 week. So my friend lives in Southern California.
3: Yep.
6: He flew to Chicago with his wife. They spent a week with the baby, fell in love with it.
3: Right.
6: Said, we're in. 100%. The mom changed her mind. And so they were devastated, said, okay, it's not in the cards for us. They get home. Wife's not feeling great. Goes to the doctor. Pregnant with twins.
3: Oh, wow.
6: So it had a happy ending.
3: Oh, that's a happy ending. Yeah.
6: Yeah, but I thought, man, that 1 week must have been just torture.
3: So I'll draw a comparison. It's not the same thing, but the last... 5 dogs we've gotten.
6: Yeah.
3: We were dog shopping, right?
6: Okay.
3: And so I would go, we'd see a listing from a humane society or from a shelter, and we'd go there. And in each case, the moment I saw the dog,
6: you knew.
3: Took it.
6: Yeah.
3: I was like, the first dog that came along, I was going to adopt. So I'm not necessarily good at that. If I got attached for a month to a baby, it would be hard to give up the baby, I think. Hey, join Beto on a totally separate conversation next Thursday at Mercado Gonzalez in Costa Mesa, this summer's biggest football watch party experience. 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Mercado Gonzalez, where every match tastes better. All right, so you said you've got a theory on Austin Reed.
6: Yeah, tell me. It makes sense to me. Okay. I don't know if it'll make sense to anybody else.
3: All right.
6: I want to run it by you.
3: Okay.
6: The most another team can pay Austin Reeves is 4 years, 179.
3: Correct.
6: Okay. 4 years, $179 million.
3: Yep.
6: The Lakers are eligible to pay him 5 years, $241.
3: Yes.
6: Unlike LeBron, Austin is not arguably the greatest player in NBA history.
3: Sure.
6: Okay. Austin loves playing in Los Angeles. I know him. I know his first choice would be to stay here.
3: Sure. Sure.
6: If you're the Lakers, why not just offer him the 4 years, $179 and be done with it? It's not
3: so
6: five,
3: basically,
6: it's not five, $241, but it's as much as any other team can pay him.
3: Yeah.
6: Or if you wanted to play a little bit of roulette here, you let him go to free agency. He's restricted, right? Or is
3: no,
6: he
3: he's unrestricted.
6: Okay.
3: Yeah.
6: But the most he gets an offer from another team and you go to his agent and say,
3: We'll give you four years, 179.
6: We know he wants to stay here. We'll give you that. Doesn't he stay?
3: Yeah, but don't you think the Lakers are trying to get him at a number below 177?
6: 179 is the max. I mean, ideally, yeah, but I think Austin would be giving up a lot if he gave up a fifth year. Don't you?
3: Sure, he absolutely would be. Would he be credited with giving up money? I guess.
6: Yeah, he'd be doing what Jalen Brunson
3: did. he would be, yeah.
6: And now if he wanted to leave, if another team, let's say Detroit, offers him 4 years, 179, and the Lakers say, okay, we'll give you that. 4 years, 179, stay with us. And he goes, no, you disrespected me. You could have paid me five, 241. I'm going to Detroit. I think then you just live with it.
3: Right. Yeah, you got to. You got to. Here's the thing about it, John.
6: Do you like my plan or no?
3: I do like your plan, although it's a real overpay for Austin Reeves. It's a real overpay. That means the final year of that deal, 29-30, he's going to make $50 million. Now, Austin Reeves is not a $50 million a year player. He's just not. I don't know that Austin Reeves can be the second best player on a championship team, and that's what he's going to be called upon to do.
6: Do you not agree
3: 50 is
6: I'm
3: overpaid?
6: I'm more interested in the average annual value, which would be 44.7.
3: See,
6: between 44 and 45.
3: But I'm not interested. Because it's 40 this year, 41 this year.
6: I just did the math.
3: Escalating
6: four
3: to
6: years, 179.
3: Right, but when you get to 2029-30, the number of that year matters because that's going to determine your cap and where you can go.
6: Right,
3: that's a $50 million
6: just,
3: chunk in 2029-30.
6: Yeah, we're just talking about semantics. If Austin, if you want it, I mean, if that is what's worrying you, just front load it.
3: Yeah, I would not pay him 4 years, 177.
6: 179?
3: Or 179. Yeah, I would not.
6: You'd let him walk. If another team gives him 4 years, 179, you'd let him walk.
3: If that happens, it would be a difficult decision, but I would let him walk.
6: Yeah, I wouldn't.
3: Yeah.
6: I wouldn't let him walk.
3: No matter what, I've got to figure out a sign and trade. I can't let him walk away for nothing.
6: Fair enough.
3: You've got to get something for Austin Reeves if he does walk away. But I just think that is too much for Austin Reeves.
6: I think 40 is the number that sounds right to me, between 35 and 40. But if I had to give him 44 to keep him, if another team forced my hand, I'd do it and lose somebody else.
3: I would not.
6: So
3: there are going to be some limits in order to construct the right team around Luka. Now, here's the thing, John. Luka's got, you know, as he said yesterday, he wants an A-list center, all that stuff.
6: Who's Luka's favorite guy on the team?
3: If Luka wants to play with Austin, then I think you have to pay Austin.
6: He does. I can tell you that I've talked to both of them.
3: Well, I think even if it comes to 5 years, 241, you do it because it's Austin Reeves and Luka wants to play with him. Ultimately, Luka is the one that's going to play with whoever you bring this year. That's who the team is going to be built around. If he wants Austin, then you got to do a deal with Austin no matter what the number is.
6: A friend of mine texted me yesterday, and he said, what do you think is going to happen?
3: Yep.
6: And so I said, I think Austin gets 4 years, and I'm just speculating. I don't know what Rob's thinking, but I think Austin gets 4 years in the neighborhood of 179. To your point, if you can talk him into taking a little less, maybe you go to him and say, hey, if you take a little less, we can keep Rui.
3: I like
6: then
3: my
6: Austin,
3: plan.
6: Then Austin might say yes.
3: I like the 5 years, 200 plan. 5 years, 200.
6: 40 a year?
3: Yeah.
6: I'd do that.
3: 5 years, 200.
6: Okay. Now, LeBron can only sign for another team for the mid-level.
3: Correct.
6: $15
3: million. Yep.
6: So I think I've come up with a number that both sides can live with. It's not perfect.
3: Okay. I'm
6: going to give you two choices.
3: Okay.
6: This is what I'd go to LeBron with. Choice A, 1 year, $25 million. We commit to Bronny, continue to develop Bronny because we like him.
3: And commit to Kevin Love.
6: And, yeah, if you want to bring in Kevin Love on a veteran minimum,
7: yeah, all
6: sure.
7: The security blankets you need.
3: Yeah.
6: Right. Or 2 years, 40.
3: Yeah, I've got him at 2 years, 44.
6: Okay, so we're talking
3: yeah,
6: the same
3: language. We're in the same ballpark, yeah.
7: Why not just do, like, $1 over the $15 million?
6: Because you're begging him to leave.
3: Then it's an insult.
6: I think he says... Okay, you guys think I'm worth $15 million? I'm going to go to Golden State and destroy you. And
7: he
6: LeBron doesn't
7: him.
6: Need the money.
3: Yeah, the other player that's tricky, so we got Austin Reeves, LeBron, Rui, who they're talking to. I've got him at that same 2 years, 44.
6: I think that would probably get it done.
3: Yeah.
6: I don't know if anybody's going higher than that.
3: I don't think so either.
6: Somebody might opt from like 3 years, 60.
3: Right.
6: But I think 2 years, 44, he probably stays with us. And then...
3: He gets another bite at the apple.
6: Correct.
3: Right.
6: Yeah.
3: So, yeah, I mean, those are kind of the guys. I mean, what I penciled in, what do you have penciled in? You have Reeves, 4 years, 177.
6: 179.
3: The 170, I keep saying 177.
6: Yeah, that's right. You got it in your head.
3: LeBron, 2 years, 40.
6: Now, give me a choice. 1 year, 25, or 2 years, 40. Which one, if I give you that choice, which one would you take?
3: Oh, I would take 1 year, 25, but I think he's going to want 2 years.
6: No, I don't think so.
3: You don't think so? You think he'd settle for one?
6: Because then if he wants
3: one
6: to play
3: year?
6: Again, he comes back and gets 25 more.
3: Comes back
6: more.
3: And gets another. Okay.
6: Yeah.
3: All right.
6: Yeah, yeah, I think LeBron would bet on himself.
3: I'd take the 1 year. And then Rui is going to be the tricky one because there's a lot of interest in Rui.
6: I think you can afford Kennard. I think you can afford Marcus Smart. Rui is the tricky one because his numbers, particularly his postseason numbers, were insane.
3: Yeah, always.
6: He averaged 17 a game, shot 55% from the field, and 57% from three.
3: Yep.
6: I mean, that's exactly what everybody's looking for. And plus, he's a great guy. He's very, you can plug him into any situation.
3: Yeah.
6: Great in the locker room.
3: Yeah, he is.
6: Anybody would want him on their team.
3: I got a piece of breaking news.
6: Okay.
3: Ladies and gentlemen.
8: It's Friday.
3: It's Friday! I tried to do that. It didn't quite work.
7: Yeah, the plug.
3: But it is Friday.
7: It is Friday.
3: I'm psyched for Friday.
7: Yeah, we're through the first hydration break, and USA is still up over Australia 1-0.
3: There you go. Well, do we get a hydration break now?
7: F the, the Socceroos.
3: Yeah, F the Socceroos. I don't know. They seem like such nice people.
7: Well, not today.
3: Australia, everybody's so cool. The great thing about Australia is they love our accent. Like, I got lucky in Australia because some guy liked my accent. I'm like, no, you have the accent. I don't have the
7: accent.
3: Did
7: you look like that photo you posted today?
3: Oh, that photo. Can you believe that photo?
7: I did see
3: that. That is so ridiculous.
7: You are very sunburned.
3: There is nobody more sunburned than I am.
7: I'm surprised you do not have skin cancer. Oh, my goodness.
3: It's like I look like a walking melanoma.
7: Did you not put on any sunscreen?
3: None. None whatsoever. That entire trip. Yeah.
7: Tisk, tisk.
3: Yeah, exactly. All right, so you know Sam Amick, right?
6: Yeah, what? Pretty well.
3: Okay, so Sam said something that I think he's kind of opened the door to things going wrong this summer for
6: okay.
3: the Lakers.
6: Okay.
3: Play that for you. Coming up next, again, USA leads the Socceroos 1-0 in Seattle. We'll keep you up to date on that. Who's winning the U.S. Open?
6: Wyndham Clark is in the clubhouse at 7-under. He's four shots clear of everybody. But look out for Xander Schauffele and Matt Fitzpatrick.
7: Wyndham Clark isn't in the name of a hotel chain?
3: It does sound like it. Yeah,
6: it does.
3: I'm staying at the Wyndham Clark.
6: He's the one that won the U.S. Open when it was at the L.A. Country Club.
3: Oh, okay.
6: So this will be his second if he hangs on.
3: All right. We're on everything for you today. It's Big Friday. Mason and Ireland, 710 ESPN.
9: 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Denny Hamlin continued his dominant summer run last weekend, winning the Great American Getaway 400 at Pocono Raceway. The victory marked Hamlin's third straight NASCAR Cup Series win and added even more momentum to an already impressive season. Now NASCAR heads west for a first-of-its-kind event in San Diego. 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With no previous Cup Series data on the layout, teams will be learning on the fly and anything can happen. 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
9: 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My name is Chris Morales. 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
12: Possibly.
13: Steve Mason and John Ireland.
3: I mean, what I'm thinking is, don't you know who I am? You're not responding to me?
7: I'm Steve Mason.
3: Exactly.
13: Mason and Ireland.
14: What? It's an outrage.
3: It is an outrage.
13: Back to the guys.
15: Everybody's kind of surfing USA.
3: All right, so John, this is an interesting survey. It was done by the American Customer Satisfaction Index is how they rate fast food restaurants and eateries. So for 11 straight years, the number one restaurant on this list, number one fast food joint, was Chick-fil-A. It has finally been taken over. Now, guess what what fast food place has overtaken Chick-fil-A as number one in the American Customer Satisfaction Index?
6: Wow. That's a great question. In-N-Out has the longest lines, but it's not a national chain.
3: Nope. And these are all national chains.
6: Is it one of the heritage ones?
3: Nope.
6: Like McDonald's, Jack in the Box?
3: Nope. But it's an up and running one. I have never eaten at this place.
7: What?
6: Is it Chipotle?
3: No, I love Chipotle. That didn't make the list. No, number one is Jersey Mike's.
7: Love
6: I've been there. It's good.
3: I have never been to Jersey Mike's.
7: Get it Mike's way.
3: I know it from the ads because Danny. That's the one Danny DeVito does, right?
16: Yeah.
3: Yeah. Have you been there, Bri?
16: Oh, it's my favorite sandwich.
3: Is it your favorite sandwich?
16: It's so good.
7: We've all been there. It's amazing.
3: I've never been there. Number one is Jersey Mike's. Number two is Chick-fil-A. Number three is Jimmy John's.
6: Jimmy John's. The best thing about Jimmy John's is how fast they are.
3: Number four is Panda Express. And number five is KFC. Now, I'm a sucker for KFC. I am a Popeye. Their coleslaw is the best.
6: I don't think I know anyone who doesn't like fried chicken. Do you?
3: I do not. Fried chicken.
6: Yeah.
3: Yeah, those folks.
12: Right.
6: They just don't know what they're missing.
3: Yeah. They're eating tofurkey.
7: Whenever you go to Jersey Mike's, gotta get Mike's way. Kay. Let him have his way with it.
3: What's
7: because
3: that mean?
7: You get it's with all like all the fixings on top of it. Kay. So it's like the onion and the juices. They do like salt and vinegar on top of it, pepper and salt. Yeah. Do that.
3: Sounds delicious.
7: Yeah.
3: We're cheating on food tonight. Maybe I'll get Jersey Mike's. I've never had it.
6: Hey, what did Sam Amick say?
3: Okay. Sam Amick was talking. He was on the Run It Back show, which our friend Michelle Beadle does.
6: Yeah.
3: And listen to what he says about the Lakers, and I think it's DeMarcus Cousins asked the question.
14: On a scale of 1 to 10, how do you feel about LeBron and Austin Reeves being on the Lakers this year?
15: I mean, probably a 6 if we're talking about both.
16: I think that's kind of low, Sam.
15: I know. I mean, the Austin one, I think it's done. Man, it's just like, It's challenging because they have got to get better. And if they just re-sign LeBron, re-sign Austin, re-sign Rui, that's not getting better. That's maintaining, right? Well, all of their guys are signaling, like, I will stay if you don't disrespect me with the number. Like, that's basically kind of what the shared messaging is. And that makes me think that in terms of the way, DeMarcus, that you framed the question, if you're talking about both guys, I think if Austin gets paid in the kind of way that keeps him in town, then there's not enough money for LeBron to feel respected. And then I could see him going up the coast and maybe doing the Warriors thing. Mm. There's just not enough money to make all those guys happy with the Lakers.
3: So he makes a couple of points there. First of all, the don't make an offer that somehow disrespects your contributions to the team. That's
6: right.
3: With Austin, that's with Rui,
6: right.
3: And that's with LeBron. But he's also saying that if you just bring back LeBron and Austin and Rui, you're exactly where you were a year ago. How are you getting better?
6: You know what screwed everything up? How great they were in March.
3: Yeah, I know.
6: Because now you can make the argument, well, if we just would have had Luka and we were healthy, we could have given Oklahoma City a series.
3: Yep.
6: I'm not sure that's true,
3: yep.
6: But you can make that argument. And because of it, I'm sure there are people, Laker fans, and even people in the Lakers building that say, look, we never got to see what that team in March could do during a playoff run because we didn't have Luka.
3: Yes.
6: Let's bring people back. We'll add a few pieces around the edges and go for it. My gut is telling me not everybody's coming back. I don't know who the odd people out are, but I'll just say this. I'd be surprised if LeBron, Austin, Rui, Kennard, Smart, all five of them all come back. I think that somebody's got to give, right?
3: Yeah, absolutely. Somebody's got to give.
7: What if Ayton opts out? Could he be the one that's, and they keep everybody else?
6: I don't think he's going to opt out.
3: And by the way, he's only, what is he, $8 million? It's not a gigantic chunk on DeAndre Ayton. I have a feeling the three that they are reportedly talking to specifically are LeBron, Austin, and Rui. I would assume those are kind of their focus, and that Kennard, Smart, those are kind of jump ball situations.
7: Or the most complicated, because that's why you get it started early. Maybe that's why. Starting early, I don't think doesn't necessarily mean yes. It means that this might take a long time.
3: They will have, no matter what.
6: They don't have a long time. I mean, this is all going to be decided in the next 3 weeks.
3: They do have the non-taxpayer mid-level exception, which is after, let's say, they bring everybody back just as they are, and they're over the cap. They still have the $15 million.
6: As long as they stay into the second April.
3: Correct.
6: Yeah.
3: So, to me, it's like bring everybody back and nail that $15 million pick. Get exactly the right guy.
6: And part of the issue here, and part of why this becomes complicated, is let's say you renounce some of these people.
3: Yes.
6: Like you just say, okay, we're getting out of the LeBron business. We're getting out of the Austin business. We're getting out of the Rui business.
3: Right.
6: Take your pick.
3: Yep.
6: My next question is always, okay, who do you give that money to?
3: Right.
6: And you just don't know.
3: Right. Well, you can't see the whole board. I can't see
6: right.
3: the whole board. And I think the way we're not thinking and not talking about the Lakers improving is by trade. I think they can, in addition to going out and signing somebody, they can trade for somebody that will fit into their cap space. And that person, I don't know who it is right now. Is it maybe Jared Allen? I mean, there are guys out there that I've heard connected to the Lakers. Actually, Jared Allen's a pretty good example.
6: He'd be great.
3: He'd be great, and Cleveland's in the second
6: now,
3: apron.
6: Let me ask you this.
3: Yeah.
6: Jackson Hayes appears to be Stan.
3: He's Stan. Okay. I mean, he's on the Slovenian national
6: Ayton
3: team.
6: Ayton opts in.
3: Right.
6: You want three centers?
3: Yes. Well, that's what Luka wants. Luka said he wants a...
6: Would you rather have Allen than Daniel Gafford? Daniel Gafford would be cheaper.
3: Jared Allen is better.
6: Yep.
3: Yeah, Jared Allen's better. I mean, if Luka says, I want flight center, then...
6: Did you see the California Post took our Scoop B story ran with it?
3: Did they run with it?
6: With the headline, is Anthony Davis coming back to the Lakers?
3: Did they credit us?
6: No, they credited Scoop B.
3: Oh, well, I guess it was his idea.
6: It was his idea. We stole it from him.
3: Well, let's make up our own wacky trade today.
6: Hey, Brian, did you see what happened in the USA game? There were two players, one USA player and one Australia player, both down on the ground.
12: Yeah, I think they both went up for a header and kind of collided.
3: Oh, okay.
12: So
3: okay.
12: I think those medical came out.
6: They're now, everybody's back on the field and they're restarting play. If you're just joining us, USA's up 1-0. Balogun hit a cross early in the game, 10 minutes into the game, and a Australian defender was trying to clear it out, and he kicked it into his own net. So it's 1-0 USA.
3: While we're doing this, the Balogun story is really, really interesting. We got time.
6: Okay.
3: Balogun story is really interesting. It's perfect timing that we work this in right now. It's kind of amazing that he is here.
6: So I don't know. Balogun was our best player in the first game
3: that
6: we did. And I don't know how soccer works, but in basketball, if somebody tips the ball into their own basket, you credit whoever the closest guy was. So I don't think, Emily, you think Balogun's not going to get credit for that goal?
7: No.
6: Okay. So he's
3: the guy that scored two against Paraguay.
7: It's a clear own goal. Like on replay, right. It's just a really bad
6: very much so. Yeah, never a question. So Balogun is, his parents are from Nigeria.
3: Yep.
6: And they decided before he was born to move to England.
3: Yep.
6: And so that's where they're residents. His parents are residents in England. 21, 22 years ago, they took a trip to visit America, and they were in New York City. And Balogun's mom was 7 months pregnant.
3: Yeah.
6: And when they went to the airport to fly home to London, the airport, I don't know if it was Delta or United, whoever it was, the airline said, you cannot fly. We don't have
3: an
6: obstetrician
3: on the plane
6: that can deliver your baby if you go into labor. You can't fly. So they said, well, every airline's going to be like this. We'll just stay in New York, have the baby, and then go back to England. So that's what they did. Balogun was born in Brooklyn.
3: Yep.
6: And because he was born in Brooklyn, he's eligible to play for either Nigeria, England, or the USA, and he picked us.
3: Lucky for us.
6: Right. It's one of those sliding doors moments that if they let his mom
3: get on that
6: plane, he can't play for us.
3: Yeah.
7: I also assume that USA probably paid him more than Nigeria was going
6: to
7: play.
6: Well, I know one of the things,
3: probably, yeah.
6: I heard Taylor Twellman talking about this, and he said one of the things that was attractive to Balogun was that he was going to be given more. Offside.
3: Oh, did they wave it offside?
6: Yeah, they waved it off. I hate offside.
7: Well, that's the rules.
6: I mean, it
3: is a rule. I hate fouls. I hate yellow cards.
6: Yeah, so they're wiping that goal out. Yeah. It's still 1-0.
3: Damn it. I was all excited there.
6: And this was off of not a corner kick, but like a penalty kick. Wow. He's offside by like a foot.
7: That's a lot in soccer.
6: Yeah. I still think if any part of your body is in line with any part of the defender's body, they should count the goal. But I'm preaching to non-soccer people. They're never going to listen to me. Yeah.
7: So isn't this similar, though, to the girl who competed for China at this Winter Olympics that got rigged through the coals? People were saying that she was un-American.
3: Right, China or the U.S.
7: Yeah.
3: She was eligible for either country.
7: But they paid
3: she
7: her
3: elected
7: a ton
3: China.
7: More.
3: Yeah,
6: well,
3: they paid her more.
6: I don't know if Money M had as much to do with it as I was told. They went to Balogun and said, if you play for England, you'll be fourth or fifth in the pecking order. If you play for us, Pulisic's favorite thing to do is pass.
3: Right.
6: You'll be number one. You'll be the striker, the number one option for us. If you want to advance your career, you should play for us.
3: Yep.
6: And it's worked out exactly how the USA sold it to him.
3: Yeah.
6: They're looking at it again.
3: Yeah, they're taking a look. But
6: video assisted review, and we saw it.
3: Yeah, This is going to be it's definitely offsides. Definitely offsides. All right. Hey, it's a Cosm Ticket Friday. 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
6: Wait a minute.
3: Cosm.com.
6: They did allow it.
3: They did allow it.
6: I don't know. Okay. Emily.
7: What was that, like, that graphic where his body is or whatever? Because maybe I'm looking at the wrong person who scored. Because the person I was looking at was off by a mile.
3: This was the guy with the header is the one that scored. But
6: Freeman is the one who got the goal. But he was there was no yellow shirt.
3: No.
6: But between Freeman and the goalie. We may have caught a break here.
3: Looking at it again.
6: Now, pay attention to where the ball is, too. Now, right there, he's offside, isn't he?
7: No, we're looking at the wrong person. He's in the center, not the one that's off. And then now he hits it. So
3: we're looking at the wrong person.
6: The guy who was offside is not the
7: one
6: who scored.
7: Him. Yeah, didn't
6: scored.
7: Touch it.
6: Okay.
3: All right.
6: Now we're cooking with gas.
3: Let's go.
6: Well, look at that drone flying right over the stadium.
3: Oh, that's crazy. That's crazy.
6: Yeah, this guy Freeman was Johnny on the spot. He beat the goalie to the header, and we're up 2-0.
3: All right, U.S. men's national team up 2-0. We'll keep you up to date on that. We're going to do some icebreakers coming up next. Mason and Ireland, 710 ESPN.
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0: girl at elementary school in Detroit and eventually went to school in Lansing.
1: Okay.
0: For 9 points. I was awarded the Presidential Medal of Freedom.
2: But no. It's Magic Johnson.
0: That's incorrect.
1: Oh, yeah, Lansing, right?
0: I was awarded the Presidential Medal of Freedom from President Barack Obama in 2014, and I was named the United Nations Messenger of Peace in December 2009.
2: I still think it's Magic Johnson.
3: Oh, you're going to stick with it. You're sticking
0: yeah,
3: with
0: yeah,
3: it.
0: Yeah, I actually changed it. Okay. For 8 points. My song was chosen by the BBC television as the theme tune for their coverage of the 2014 FIFA World Cup in Brazil. Go ahead.
4: Shakira.
0: That's incorrect.
3: Oh, wow.
0: Why was Shakira the Presidential Medal of Freedom?
3: Not from Lansing.
4: FIFA World Cup song is all
3: Brian Lansing.
0: And that was 2010, Brian, too.
2: I appreciate you taking your shot.
3: Her hips did not lie at Michigan State. Okay.
0: Sorry. Brian, good guess.
3: That was a good guess, Brian.
0: For 7 points.
3: Good guess. Good
0: you heard that hint, though, Mason, right? You got it?
3: Yeah.
0: For 7 points. I was the youngest person ever inducted to the Rock and Roll Hall of Fame at age 38. I held the title until I was surpassed by 32-year-old guitarist Josh Klinghoffer in 2012.
3: No. Do you think you know, John?
2: I don't.
3: No. Okay.
0: 6 points. I am the only artist to have won the Grammy Award for Album of the Year in 3 consecutive album releases, from my albums that came out in 1973, 74, and 76.
2: Oh, I think I know.
3: And walk right by these.
0: And
3: records.
0: One of my songs is a very popular father-daughter dance at weddings.
2: I think I know now.
3: Okay, father-daughter dance. Rock
0: Would you like
3: and
0: me
3: roll
0: to continue?
3: Hall of Fame. Yeah, one more.
0: All right, for 5 points, I have collaborated with artists like Paul McCartney, Michael Jackson, Elton John, Ariana Grande, and Dionne Warwick.
3: I'll try it. You might get the points here. I'll say Carole King.
0: That is incorrect. Emily gets the points. Back at zero.
3: I'm trying to think. Was it?
0: I'm going to give you another hint, guys.
3: Okay.
0: You guys can work together on this
3: All
0: one.
3: Right.
0: I think you're going to get it on this next one, though. So for 4 points, my magnum opus was the album's Songs in the Key of Life.
2: Oh,
3: Stevie
2: wow.
3: Wonder.
2: Yeah.
0: There we go. Emily gets the 10
3: damn,
0: points.
3: Damn, I should have waited one more for a couple
2: Very
3: of
2: good. Brian, I was just checking out the chat, and they say, damn, BC, Shakira looks good for 75.
3: Yes, 75 years old, and a lot of people don't know she grew up in Lansing, Michigan.
4: I mean, I don't know where she's from. All I heard was the FIFA song, you know, and that's the only thing I could put together.
3: Right. All right. That's a good effort, good try. John, who brings us this?
2: It is brought to you by Icebreakers is brought to you by Blue Ice Vodka, the finest vodka sourced from Idaho potatoes. Check out Blue Ice's commemorative bottle celebrating not only USA's 250th birthday, but the 25th anniversary of Blue Ice. Blue Ice Vodka, because taste is everything.
3: Ireland, on this day in 2016, the Cavs came back, completed their 3-1 comeback to beat the Warriors in Game 7. Only team ever to do it in the NBA Finals. Of course, there is the LeBron block, which is the play that a lot of people talk about. Is that the highlight we've got here?
0: Yeah.
3: Here is a highlight from what could be the greatest NBA Finals series of all time.
5: Iguodala to Curry. Back to Iguodala. Up for the layup. Oh, blocked by James. LeBron James with the rejection.
3: Greatest Finals ever, John?
2: Greatest comeback in the Finals ever.
3: Greatest comeback, but it was also there was something storybook about LeBron and Cleveland
0: and that Warriors
2: for
0: team.
2: For me, it'd be one of those Lakers Celtics, you know, finals
3: because
2: I had so much
3: 10.
2: Invested in it. Well, they in 08 they beat us, in 10 we beat them, but I would go back to the 80s.
3: The 80s, yeah.
2: But probably my favorite Lakers finals win is the 85 Lakers, where they were 0-8 against the Celtics career in the finals. And they lost game one. That was the Memorial Day Massacre, 148-114.
3: Yep.
2: And everybody thought, oh, here we go again. They're going to beat us for the 9th straight time. And the Lakers got it together, came back and beat them.
3: Finally got by the Celtics.
2: Yeah.
0: But this is like 28-3. This is like one of those things that even if you're not connected to the people that are playing, you're just in awe. Especially, again, that Warriors team, what, 73 Warriors team? 73 wins,
3: yep.
0: And that it was LeBron in Cleveland. And what people don't remember, too, sometimes about that sequence is that not just the block by James and then Kyrie Irving hit that huge three. It's just, I remember it happening in real time, and I was in college at the time, and I was in Charlottesville over the

0: summer, and it was just everybody stopped. Everyone was out partying, having a great time.
1: Right.
0: Everybody stopped, gathered around the TV for every game after that 3-1.
2: By the way, what the Knicks just did in Game 4 is the biggest individual comeback in a game ever in the finals. Came from 29 down. As a matter of fact, there was a stat during the Knicks parade yesterday that teams since 1970 that led by 19 or more in the fourth quarter were 96-0.
1: Right.
2: Now they're 96-1.
1: So this was probably LeBron James' greatest moment.
2: Which is weird because he's the NBA's all-time leading scorer.
1: Yep.
2: He's going to finish all-time top five in assists.
1: But you would agree, right? This is his signature moment.
2: Not only do I agree, it's indisputable.
1: Yeah, yeah.
2: Yeah.
1: To do it for Cleveland is amazing.
0: Yeah. It tells you about him, too, is that he, at the height of his powers, just almost was like superhuman. Because that block, he has to jump from super far away.
1: Yep.
0: It had to be perfectly timed because it couldn't be a goaltend. Couldn't get a foul
1: foul, yep.
0: And it was just that he was superhuman playing out there. And just the energy he brings every time he's on the court, especially at the peak of his powers, was undeniable.
1: All right, so is it halftime now? U.S. up 2-0 on the Socceroos on Australia.
2: I kind of feel like they've got it. Am I putting the cart before the horse?
1: Feels good right now, but stuff happens.
2: Well, I don't know what time of possession is, but that ball's been in our offensive end for the majority of the game.
1: Yeah, they've been dominating. So we're going to open the phones right now, 877-710-ESPN. We've had all kinds of proposals for Austin Reeves, all kinds of proposals for LeBron James and Rui Hachimura. What are your thoughts? Is the Cavs-Warriors series, where does that rank amongst the all-time NBA finals? Did you watch Mexico versus Korea last night? Fantastic game, and the town was just popping between fans of El Tri and fans. South Korea, K-Town was just nuts last night. Also, I'm going to be in Seattle. Do you have a restaurant recommendation? I don't know. I've never been to Seattle ever. I'm right at Pike Market.
2: I used to go twice a year when the Sonics were there, but then they moved to Oklahoma City, so I haven't been there in 20-plus years.
1: Need the best seafood restaurant in Seattle. What is it? I can get there this weekend. 877-710-ESPN is the number. 877-710-ESPN. No, a lot of people aren't working today because of Juneteenth. Recognizing that, right now you got a chance to jump on the phones.
2: Including most of the people at LA Live. Boy, when I parked today, I had my choice of every parking spot in the garage.
1: Yeah, it is. It's officially a national holiday now for a couple of years. 877-710-ESPN. Getting your calls in here coming up next. Mason in Ireland, 710-ESPN.
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5: And I'm like, all right, so let's get on the jet ski together. 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Like, no, just slow down. You need to slow down. I'm just going, and she's just flying, right? So all of a sudden, the jet ski turns real fast. She goes flying.
6: Oh, no.
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8: Oh, yeah. 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
5: She freaks out. 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I'm like, well, I'm coming back around and get you. 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
8: Almost,
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2: Why do you want Mason in Ireland?
5: Why I love them, because they're there every day for me. They're consistently giving out some funny takes, being goofy, and to be honest, we need it in a time like this, so I love it.
2: Let's do it. Sports Graffiti time. Take it away, Mace.
6: All right, here we go. 877-710-ESPN. Got a couple lines open right now. 877-710-ESPN. U.S. is at halftime. They lead Australia 2-0. We had a bunch of ideas. If you just run it back with Rui and Austin and LeBron, how are you going to be better than you were a year ago? 877-710-ESPN. Let's go to Dexter in Vancouver. What is going on, Dexter?
7: Hey, fellas. Hey, in honor of the World Cup being in the Pacific Northwest, I have to give some shout-out to Russell Wilson. So instead of let's ride, it's more happy Friday.
6: Let's ride.
8: Okay, Gwyn, that works. Why not?
7: Okay. First, Macy, as for Seattle recommendations, I recommend Match in the Market. It's overlooking that clock that's in the Pike Republic Market there. It's
6: say
7: a beautiful
6: it, say
7: place.
6: It one more time.
7: Really good food.
6: Say it one more time.
7: Yeah, it's called Matt's, like Matt's. Matthew Stafford. Matt's
6: got it.
7: In the Market.
6: Matt's in the Market.
7: Yeah.
6: Okay, great.
7: Cool. Go ahead.
6: Are you from Seattle? Or are you what? from Vancouver or Seattle?
7: I'm an Angelino, born and raised in L.A., but I moved to Vancouver, Canada because of a girl.
6: Oh, got it. Yeah.
9: But Seattle and Vancouver are right next to each
6: other.
9: Yeah,
6: they are. Okay, what do you want to say about the Lakers, Dexter?
7: Yeah, you know, I was messing with AI. And I asked AI, hey, if the Lakers were healthy, could they beat this Knicks team?
6: What did AI say?
7: They should. Yeah, it should because of the Lakers' defense being able to shut down Brunson with Smart or Vando or LaRavia, which I thought was interesting. And I wanted to get your thoughts about that. And secondly, my last one here is quick pop culture question. On Running Point on Netflix, is the Toilet King of Orange County, is he a hilarious parody of Jacob and Ronnie?
8: No, he is a parody of someone, but it's not Jacob.
6: Yeah.
8: And I'm not allowed to reveal who,
6: you're not
8: who
6: allowed
8: it is.
6: To?
8: I'll tell you.
6: Yeah.
8: But it's not Jacob.
6: All right. 877-710-ESPN. Let's go to Fred in Arcadia. Fred, you're on Sports Graffiti. What's up, man?
10: Good afternoon. Love the show. Love you guys.
6: Thank you, man.
10: As always.
6: Thank you.
10: I've been thinking about this. I'm from Jersey. Grew up a Knicks fan. Go Knicks. Very happy they won. But I couldn't help but to think about this, and I wanted to ask Ireland about this. How come Iverson couldn't do what Brunson did? Because I really, really was thinking about Iverson a lot watching that.
8: Yeah, it was funny. I mentioned that if Brunson won the title, he might surpass Iverson in terms of all-time greats. And you should have seen the blowback I got. People love Iverson. Just love him. And the problem is Iverson never won the title. And Brunson basically put that team on his back and won the title. Now, Brunson still got a lot of games left to play. But I think that that's a fair argument. Like, Mace, what do you think? Better career, Jalen Brunson so far, or Allen Iverson, who is in the Hall of Fame?
6: At this moment, no rings.
8: Right. Right. So you'd go Brunson.
6: I'd go Brunson.
8: Most people would go Iverson.
6: Yeah, right? I mean, Iverson was an electric player, unbelievable player.
8: The difference is Iverson was blocked by Kobe and Shaq.
6: Yep.
8: Brunson got to take on a really young Spurs team that had never been there before.
6: Yeah.
8: And Wemby's going to be back in the finals probably multiple times, so he got him at the right time.
6: Yeah. 877-710-ESPN. Let's go to Curtis and Whittier. Hi, Curtis. You're on Sports Graffiti. What's up, man?
11: What's up, fellas? Listen, I agree with the first caller. We should keep the Lakers intact with everybody there. Just run it back. The one thing that nobody ever mentions is Luka and Austin were hurt. So we couldn't advance as far as we wanted to, but I do believe that we would be champions and have the championship in the parade in LA today had those two guys never gotten hurt.
6: Okay. That's an interesting hypothetical, John. So they played unbelievable in March. Then Luka got hurt, then Austin got hurt, or vice versa. I forget who got hurt first.
8: Right.
6: Would the Lakers have given OKC a series at full strength? Could they have beaten them at full strength?
8: I don't know, and that's the problem.
6: Right, that is the problem.
8: I think OKC would have been heavily favored, mm-hmm. even if Luka and Austin were there. They were a machine this year.
6: Yep.
8: But the reason they're considering bringing everybody back is what happened in March.
6: Right.
8: And as a Lakers fan, that was a really fun month for me. They kept winning every game. Remember the game Luka dropped 60 on the Heat when we got no sleep playing all night to Miami? It was a magical month. But the problem is, I'll just ask you, is it fool's gold? And now because they had such a great month in March, do people like you and me and other Laker fans out there falsely believe that they would have beaten OKC? Okay, I will say this. They wouldn't have been swept.
6: No, they would not have been swept.
8: They definitely would have won that game 4.
6: Yeah.
8: But can we go as far as to say they would have beaten the Thunder in round 2? I think that's kind of a reach.
6: It is a reach. I think it is a reach. But, you know, they're going to have a chance to shuffle a little bit here. It's fair to say that we had our March, which was unbelievable. The Knicks had a May.
8: Yeah.
6: They had their run
8: and
6: in
8: OKC
6: May. We got ours
8: like
6: in March.
8: 4 months they were really good.
6: Yeah, they rolled
8: and
6: it up all year.
8: And they just ran into a hot Wemby.
6: Yep. All right, last call of the day. Let's go. Let's go to Jerry in Baldwin Park. Hey, Jerry, you're on Sports Graffiti. What's up,
9: Jeremy.
6: Man?
9: It's
8: Jeremy.
6: Oh, Jeremy. Sorry about that, Jeremy.
12: Hey, guys. Happy Friday.
6: You too.
12: So, two restaurant recommendations. Next, right near Pike's Place is the Pink Door. And then on the other side of the bay is Salty's. It's a great seafood restaurant. You can see the entire city.
8: Yeah, now, I've been to Salty's. That's been around for more than 20 years, Jeremy, right?
12: Yeah, it's an institution.
6: Yeah. All right.
8: Yeah,
6: Salty's.
8: That's not a bad thing. And go up to Queen. When you go to Seattle, go up to Queen Anne Hill. Queen Anne Hill is where Meg Ryan lived in Sleepless in Seattle.
6: Oh, okay.
8: Same thing. You can see the entire city from Queen Anne Hill. You just look down on, you can see the Space Needle and look down upon the harbor.
6: Nice.
8: It's a beautiful city.
6: Yeah, we're going to stay at a place, too, called Salish Hotel and Resort. It's where Twin Peaks was set.
8: Okay, so one thing that you can look for, I don't know if it's still the case. Like I said, I used to go there twice a year, and now I don't go anymore.
6: Yeah.
8: Okay, do you ever see the movie Disclosure?
6: Oh, yeah, sure.
8: Okay.
6: Great movie.
8: They were all the big muckety-mucks, the guys that were buying Michael Douglas's company, were staying at the Fairmont Olympic Hotel.
6: Okay.
8: When we used to stay there at the Fairmont Olympic Hotel, the other three corners were coffee shops.
6: Oh, yeah.
8: And by the way, there was a Starbucks inside the Fairmont Olympic. So on any of the four corners in that particular part of town, coffee places up there are all over the place.
6: Yeah.
8: All over the place.
6: Now, it makes me think, it's obviously a coffee city. It makes me think of that thing from Best in Show where Parker Posey and her husband, they say...
8: They're looking for the busy bee.
6: Right. They say, we met at Starbucks. not the same Starbucks. I was in one Starbucks, and she was in the Starbucks across the street, and we saw each other, so they met at Starbucks, which is so damn
8: in
6: funny.
8: In Seattle, that's very common.
6: Exactly. Yeah. All right, coming up next for you, going to bring Momo in here with the very latest on everything NBA free agency, and we are getting ready for July the 1st, and are the Lakers going to run it back, and all that stuff. Meanwhile, the U.S. still leads Australia, the Socceroos, 2-0 as they are in the 46th minute now, and
8: just
6: the second half underway.
8: The second half. Yeah.
6: So we got Momo coming up next. Mason, Ireland, 710 ESPN.
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22: We talked about it, about switching Mason Ireland to Ireland and Mason.
6: Oh, my God, that's just wouldn't
22: even sound
6: right.
22: And Mason lost his mind.
6: Oh,
8: well,
6: yeah,
8: no. It's Wag made one more dollar than he did.
6: He makes $1 more than me.
8: We negotiated that 30 years ago.
6: Yeah, and it's worth it every single year.
21: Mason and Ireland, right now.
6: Sounds good. Paul Abdul, 64 years old today. He was one of
8: She still comes to Laker games every once in a while.
6: Yeah,
8: former Laker girl.
6: She was the Laker girl, head of Laker girls, wasn't she at one point?
8: I don't know if she was ever the head of it.
6: Choreographer,
8: but,
6: maybe?
8: Because I think Lisa Estrada was doing that for a really long time, but maybe she was.
6: You know who might know? The Ramona Shelburne, who joins us now. Momo, what's up?
0: I actually think that should be my new theme song, because if you listen to the words, it's like, give me some information, please, please.
8: That's hey. It.

0: Why not?
1: Momo's new theme song.
0: I texted Momo after the finals. Your story that you wrote about Jalen Brunson and his mom was one of my favorite stories you've ever done. Mace, it is way too long for you to read.
1: Now, Momo and I have been corresponding on her stories.
2: Yeah.
1: You got to admit, I've been reading some of them, right?
2: You did. I give you credit. You read long enough to be able to understand the difference between my Sinatra, New York, New York, and Liza Minnelli, New York, New York.
0: Yep. Wow.
2: Progress. That was at least 1,000 words into the story.
1: Can I just say, Momo, I thought those two pieces, the one you wrote about Brunson and the one you wrote about New York, New York with Brunson, I thought were just fantastic pieces. So entertained by those. They were great.
2: Right. Well, listen, you and I love New York. Like, you love New York. Yep. I love New York. I didn't get to go to your piano bar because I messed up my ankle.
1: What?
2: Well, you guys know how sad I am. I messed up my ankle.
1: Yeah.
2: I'm like hobbling around.
0: Yeah. That's no good.
1: Yeah.
2: I look terrible. I'm in a boot. You know, it's ridiculous. So I couldn't go anywhere in New York. But anyway, I love going there. And I felt like, you know, John, you probably feel like this in big moments or big games. Like, you have to rise to the occasion, right? This is a huge game in the Lakers season, or LeBron's breaking a record. Like, that's kind of how I felt like in these finals. Like, okay, I've completely mangled my ankles. I can barely walk, but I still have to rise to the occasion because this is the Knicks winning a title for the first time in 53 years. And this is like, as a sports writer, for every year we get like the Thunder and the Pacers or the Nuggets winning.
1: Sure.
2: You get one of these, and you're like, "Oh my God, this is amazing!"
0: Yeah, the league
2: Spurs story. Yeah,
0: the league has to be ecstatic that the Knicks finally won. It's unbelievable. All right, Momo, let's get to the Lakers.
2: I got some juice for you.
0: Okay, good. Saw you on NBA Today, and you guys were trying to figure out what the Lakers are going to do. We were just saying that what makes their decision harder, not easier, harder, is that they went on that ridiculous run in March. I think they're asking themselves, I think Laker fans are asking themselves, well, if we just bring everybody back, could we compete with OKC and San Antonio? Do you think, and when I say everybody, I'm really talking about five guys. I'm talking about LeBron, Austin, Rui, Kennard, and Smart. Do you think all five of those guys?
2: You mean also Luka? Okay.
0: Well, Luka's locked in. We don't have to sign Luka. Yeah, Luka's
2: okay,
0: signed.
2: Okay. Yeah. Okay.
0: All right. But those. Fair. Do you expect all five of those players to be on the Laker roster when this season starts?
2: I don't know. I think Kennard is probably back. That's one that he wants to stay. They want him to stay. Rui, I could see back, but it depends on what other people throw at him. Smart, I'm not as sure about that he was good for them, but he's older, injury prone, et cetera. There could be other younger guys they could get. So that's the one I'm not as sure about. Mm-hmm. I wouldn't say no, but I wouldn't say it's 100%. Austin, I think he's coming back. And the only question with Austin is are Brooklyn or Detroit or some of the Chicago.
1: I don't think Detroit's the one. Detroit's the one where he would make a ton of sense.
2: A lot of sense for them. Or is there something else we don't know about? But I think that's going to be a dance all summer until, you know, it depends on how they're just going to have to. He wants to be in LA. It's just a question of how much they're going to pay him. And, you know, are they going to make him set his market elsewhere and get an offer from somebody else to establish what his market is, or is he just going to lock in early? But I think the LeBron of it all is very interesting. I know they've had, you know, you're allowed to talk to your own free agents. So they've had some discussions already with LeBron and his agent about that. But I don't think we've even gotten to a numbers stage. I think we're still in a place where we're just staying in touch. And, he's still kind of coming to this idea of, you know, 100% I want to commit to playing next year. So there's just a few hurdles you got to clear. But I read everything there as he's got to find out what other options he has.
1: Right.
2: He's got to figure out who else might want him, what they could pay him before he decides, whether it's coming back with the Lakers or not. Like, you don't make a decision until you know the full board.
1: So,
2: right?
1: And so he doesn't know that yet. Rich Paul, I guess last week, said there are 10 to 12 teams interested in LeBron. Do you have a sense for who those teams are? Who are the real contenders if LeBron doesn't come back to the Lakers?
2: Look, for me, it's pretty simple. It's either the Lakers, Cleveland, or Golden State.
1: Okay.
2: I would be really surprised if it's not one of those three. I think there's other teams that would make sense. Like, I could start naming some, but Phoenix would make sense.
1: Mm-hmm.
2: Denver would make sense. You know, I think there's other squads that would make sense for him, but I just don't see those as realistic. Like, I mean, do you think he'll go to, like, Toronto if they were into Detroit? And I don't see any of those.
1: No.
2: But it's Cleveland would make sense to me, and so would the Warriors. People have floated the idea of the Clippers because he could stay in L.A. I don't see that as what they're doing at all. They're getting younger. They're turning the roster over. Why would they? Well, I don't know why they would do that. Other than to tweak the Lakers, you know, like, literally if they just feel like doing that. But those three.
0: Okay. Momo, we're talking to Ramona Shelburne. I came up with what I think is a sellable blueprint to LeBron and Austin. I want you to tell me where it breaks down or if you agree. Okay. So the most money that any other team can offer Austin is 4 years, $179 million. Okay.
2: All right.
0: The Lakers could offer him 5 years, $241 million. I think you go to him like the Knicks went to Jalen Brunson, and they said, "Look, we don't want to disrespect you, but we and I know you would be leaving $62 million on the table, but we'll pay you 4 years, $179 million. That averages out to $44 million a year and change."
2: A lot.
0: Do you think that gets it done?
2: Probably. I think that probably would. I think he wants to stay.
0: Okay.
2: Right. So, and I think he wants to win. So you got to get him at least what the highest anyone else can pay him, as long as he actually even has that. Here's the thing. I'm gonna phrase.
0: Oh man, we lost.
1: No, right in the middle of an unbelievable thought.
0: Oh, there you are. We got you back. Okay, good.
1: Sorry, you disappeared for a minute.
0: Stay in your current location.
1: Yes.
0: Go ahead.
2: Okay. I think that it's much easier for LeBron to break up with the Lakers than it is for the Lakers to break up with LeBron. In other words, if another team comes at him with, like, "Hey, we really want you, but all we can pay you is the mid-level." Okay?
0: Mm-hmm.
2: That's all we have. That's not insulting to him, because that's all they're giving him the most they can give him. Whereas if the Lakers come to him and say, "Okay, we'll give you 25 a year," that's insulting to him because he makes 50
1: now. Wait a minute, 25 is insulting?
2: Well, he makes 52 now.
1: No, I
0: okay,
1: understand.
0: So, Ramona,
1: but
0: what I was thinking
2: you see
0: for
2: what
0: LeBron,
2: I'm trying to say?
0: I was thinking for LeBron is you go to him and you give him two choices. Say, "We'll give you 1 year, 25. Or we'll give you 2 years, 40. You can take either one, and we'll continue to develop Bronny. We promise we won't mess that up.
1: And we'll bring in Kevin Love
0: if you want to bring Kevin Love in on a minimum vet, you can. But that's 10. The 25 you just mentioned is $10 million more than anyone else could offer him. He protects Bronny. He gets one of his buddies in there. You don't think that would work?
2: I think he would see it as a pay cut.
1: He's going to get a pay cut no matter what.
2: There's ways they can pay him more. Like, you can
1: like
2: do a sign-and-trade.
1: Like an aspiration deal they did for Kawhi? Can we circumvent the salary cap a little bit?
2: I wouldn't say it like that. Look, you can do a sign-and-trade for somebody else who makes a lot of money. Like, the one everybody floats out there because it would work for both teams is if you did something for Jared Allen in Cleveland, that he makes a lot of money, that would get LeBron up to his salary, that's how they could pay him more. But they have his bird rights. They could pay him what they've been paying him. They can pay him as much as he wants. Like, so you know what I mean? Like, if somebody says to you, "Okay, we're still paying you 10 more than anyone else can," but in your mind, you're like, "Yeah, but you paid me 52 last year." It's a pay cut. And I think that's just harder to swallow.
0: So you actually believe there's a scenario where LeBron could make $52 million this year, whether it be from the Lakers or someone else?
2: No, but I think 40, I think he would, I think he would see that as a pay cut. I mean, I'm not speaking for LeBron.
0: Right, right.
2: But I've just covered him his whole entire career, and he knows his value. He's never taken 1 cent less than the minimum, except for when he took a tiny little haircut so that Bronny could play. He literally just took enough just so they could pay Bronny.
0: Right, but like, that's not true. Wade Bosch and LeBron all took a little less.
2: Yeah. Tiny bit.
0: Yeah.
2: Like a sliver. Just,
1: but Momo, if the number is 40, I don't think the Lakers can afford to be in that game. Trying to build a roster that can compete with the best of the West.
2: And also, I can give you what I think you should look for in how they're approaching free agency, okay?
0: Okay, good.
1: Got it.
2: Okay? And when you look at restricted free agency, there's two names, okay? There's Jalen Duren and there's Walker Kessler.
1: Yep.
2: The Lakers would love to have either of them, but it's restricted free agency. So how do you get someone in restricted free agency? You either make an offer they can't refuse, like the other team just simply cannot pay, which means you're probably overpaying for them.
1: Right.
2: Okay. If you're doing Walker Kessler, then maybe you're giving him 35, which is an overpay, but that's the only way you're going to get him and get Utah not to match. Right. Okay. If you're Jalen Duren, you're going to push the Pistons to match the max offer. And then you're going to screw up your own cap space because they have 48 hours to match and
1: right.
2: yada, yada. Or you do some kind of a sign-in trade, which is also like paying a premium for your which is also an overpay, and you're giving up an asset, okay? Neither of those are great options. So I think what the Lakers are looking for, my understanding of this, is they're looking for players that are maybe younger, that have high upside, that they believe in. Maybe they can grow into these roles. And I think there's some names out there that may not seem very sexy or exciting to Laker fans, but these are players that would fit in their system, that can grow, that could be available. It's not being cheap. It's being smart in terms of roster building. So like on the center market, do you go after there's a guy in Toronto, Sandro, I can't say his last name.
1: Yeah, yeah, that guy. I've seen his name come up a lot.
2: There's a guy like Jalen Smith in Chicago or Isaiah Stewart. Like, can you get somebody like these type of guys who are young, they fit the right salary profile, they fit the right age profile, so where you don't have to get into this restricted free agency stuff.
1: Yeah, I just don't think restricted free agency is free agency. I mean, you got to tie up your money.
0: It doesn't work.
1: And I don't think the Lakers have time to wait. They gotta jump. I mean, their number, Peyton Watson, Jalen Duren, Terry Eason, those guys are all restricted. But I just think tying up your money for 48 hours is a big mistake at that time of year.
0: Hey, Ramona, I know you pretty well. I'm reading between the lines here. Do you think there's less of a chance LeBron comes back to the Lakers than he stays?
2: No. I think it's the most... Okay, like if we were doing a pie, I would say I'd still go 85% he's back with the Lakers, okay?
0: Okay.
2: But, I was more like 95 before, okay?
0: Well, I have him at 50.
2: Every year we hear people... And it's not just LeBron, but it's everybody. People say it's not about the money.
0: It's always about the money.
2: Always about the money. Like, and I think the Lakers can still pay him the most out of anybody because they have his bird rights. So it's a matter of how much can they pay him, and then how does he digest that number, whatever the number is.
1: Right.
2: And I think it's hard because it's a pay cut. And this man is still, you saw what he did in that first round. You saw how good he was still. And then we read Dave McMenamin's story about him being upset about the game ball and the, I don't feel respected here and I sacrificed for you guys. And so you're asking a guy who already feels some kind of way to now take a pay cut. That's a tough proposition.
1: Yeah. All right. So we should be prepared for unsexy and unexciting names. That's what I took away from
0: that. Let me alienate all the Clipper fans, Momo, before you go.
2: Any
0: indication? Adam Silver said at the finals he wants this Kawhi investigation wrapped up, and here we are 3 days before the draft, and it's still not wrapped up. What's your sense?
2: It feels like a mid-August news dump to me.
0: Wow.
1: Friday night,
0: Friday at 5.
2: right? Like, you know, I mean, if I were, this is not a story the NBA enjoys in any form or fashion. You know what I mean? Like, this is a yuck burger. You know, like,
1: yeah.
2: Yucky.
1: Well, it's time to eat the yuck burger. Get off the pot and do something.
2: Did I just make
1: Adam
2: up
1: Silver?
2: A word? Have you ever heard that before?
1: No,
2: I feel
1: yuck
2: like I
1: burger.
2: Just
1: no, but I'm going to run with it.
2: We've heard of nothing burgers, so I think this is a yuck burger.
1: Yuck burger.
2: It's.
0: What do you think? By the way, here's my prediction, Momo. It's going to be something like 5 second round picks. It's going to be a slap on the wrist. Like everybody, it's going to sound like it's a punishment. But everybody knows second-round picks hardly ever make it in the NBA,
1: yep.
0: and that's how they make it go away. What do you think?
2: First of all, we have to establish they did something wrong. And it's just hard because Pablo won a Pulitzer, so the bar, like, they just got to really – if they're going to say that they – if they're going to prove something wrong, okay, are they going to get him on, you know, the main charge? Are they going to get him on – a lesser charge, you know, like, oh, we can't nail this salary cap circumvention, but we can nail improper conduct,
1: right?
2: Or,
1: okay,
2: or lack of organizational control, or you know, some. I don't know. I think they're looking for something, and they're going to keep digging until they find enough that looks like something. But or if they clear them, the bar is even higher because of the pressure on this thing.
1: Okay, Momo, I'm just going to say this. I don't want to live in a world where Pablo Torre has a Pulitzer Prize and Ramona Shelburne does not. When are you getting on this, Momo? You need your Pulitzer!
2: Oh, all I wanted was I just wanted to go to the Emmys. That's all I wanted for my show.
1: Oh, yeah.
2: I wanted, like, one of my guys. I wanted, like, Ed O'Neill to get nominated or Jackie Weaver.
1: Yeah.
2: And I wanted to get dressed up and, like, glammed up and walk that red carpet. I was going to totally, like, lose 30 pounds and just, like... glam it up for the red carpet and do all the silly interviews. That's all I wanted. So I'm going to have to just come up with a new
1: brand
2: show.
1: New. Yeah, it's time to, you know.
0: Well, you've
2: I know,
0: told me.
1: I, what if I told you?
0: I won't spoil it, Momo, because you told me these things in confidence. But the other stuff you have ideas to do shows about are all really good.
3: What if
2: pretty
3: I told
2: good,
3: you?
2: Right?
1: Yeah, very good.
0: I hope one of them happens.
1: All right. Hey, Momo, great talking to you. Thank you very much. We are going to rely on you a lot, apparently, over the next couple of weeks.
2: Are you decoding? Are you decoding my speech right now?
0: Yes.
2: John, I could see John working through it.
1: Yeah, we are.
2: Send it into Rev or something. Yeah. Put it through ChatGPT.
1: There you go.
0: All right. Have a great weekend, Momo.
1: All right, see Momo. All right. Summer Soccer's here. 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
0: Another one of those stupid hydration breaks.
1: Yep.
0: Get rid of those.
1: They're in the 69th minute of that game, and U.S. Men's National Team has a 2-0 lead, a win, and they advance to the knockout round. Coming up next for you, Bergman's going to pop in. We'll talk a little Dodgers next. Mason in Ireland, 710 ESPN. You know, I drove by, maybe it's the same guy. I drove by the Palisade again today, 2026 Palisade from Hyundai. 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
3: 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Denny Hamlin continued his dominant summer run last weekend, winning the Great American Getaway 400 at Pocono Raceway. The victory marked Hamlin's third straight NASCAR Cup Series win and added even more momentum to an already impressive season. Now NASCAR heads west for a first-of-its-kind event in San Diego. 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With no previous Cup Series data on the layout, teams will be learning all on the fly, and anything can happen. 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

0: happening? Berman, you're like the only other guy working here. It's you're either on a microphone or you're roaming around like you run the place.
1: Or fixing something.
0: Fix the TV.
2: By the way, Mace blew a chance to win $10,000 mythical dollars. I said to Greg yesterday, Greg, is there any reason to believe that this television will be fixed in the 2026 calendar year? And Greg said, no.
0: No.
1: I said, no, but I do have a note out about it.
2: Yeah, you didn't mention it. Because I turned in something, but it takes a long time. And Mason goes, well, if you said that, I'm not.
0: Yeah,
2: today, Greg comes in, pulls the Arthur Fonzarelli, if you're old enough to remember that, smacks the thing on the side, and it's working.
0: There it
1: and
0: is.
1: You're watching the U.S. Open right in front of your eyes. Look at that.
0: All right,
1: Greg, things getting fixed.
2: Question.
1: Yeah.
2: Is there any reason Shohei pitched Wednesday?
1: Yep.
2: He's got that blister. His hand's bleeding. Is there any reason to pitch him again before the All-Star game? Which is in like a month.
1: So the only reason that I can think of is Shohei wants to. And if Shohei wants to, then Shohei is going to pitch. Now, if you ask me, I think that he should rest. I would even go as far as to think maybe go on the IL. Rest the knee. Figure out what's going on with your finger.
2: They're the biggest division lead of any team.
1: They're the best team in baseball.
2: And they have the best record in the league.
1: In all of baseball.
2: Right.
1: Yeah. So to me, it's like, well, I'd rather you be fully healthy for the postseason. You're not going to win the Cy Young. It's just not
0: going to happen. It's not going to happen.
1: That's
0: I agree
1: not
0: with
1: happening.
0: That. Yeah, it's not going to happen.
1: So just go ahead, take some rest, figure out the knee, figure out the finger, and then let's move on. But I think you can also do something where you let him pitch a couple more times, and then the start before the All-Star break, and maybe even the start after the All-Star break, you don't pitch him, and that could fix it.
0: The Athletic released their list of the top starting pitchers.
1: Okay.
0: Number one,
1: Jacob Mizorowski.
0: Number two,
1: Christopher Sanchez.
0: They still have Paul Skeens. Number three,
1: Christopher Sanchez.
0: Tarek Skubal. Number four,
1: Tarek
0: Christopher
1: Skubal.
0: Sanchez.
1: Just started. All right, well,
0: number five, Chris Sale. Number six, Shohei Ohtani. Yeah. Number seven, Jacob DeGrom. And number eight, Yoshinobu Yamamoto.
1: I don't like that.
2: But Yoshi
1: the
2: should
1: slightest.
2: Be higher.
0: 100%. Yoshi should, especially after that last start. And the last
2: Jacob
0: couple of starts,
2: DeGrom ahead of Yamamoto? What are they smoking?
1: Nah, he's a good pitcher. I don't know what he's done this year. I haven't followed it. But
0: yeah, he's Yamamoto, in the American League. The American League is a rumor to me. I don't know anything about the American League.
1: It's like 6 a.m. for you.
0: It is. By the way, I was up early this morning.
1: Nice appearance today.
0: Yeah.
1: You had a whole problem trying to get you on, but it worked.
0: Yeah, I don't know why.
2: Wait, we had a technical problem?
1: No.
0: His
1: phone had it.
0: Yeah, my phone, you guys couldn't reach me, so I asked for a call-in number at like 7 o'clock this morning. Nobody gave me a call-in number. I would have called, but instead you're trying to call me, and it's not going through.
1: Is that really what you're going to go with?
0: Yeah, that's 100% what I'm going with. That is a fact.
1: All right, so here, John, if you just look at this right here, see all that blue right there? All that blue right there is a text.
2: That's you texting him.
1: Yeah, that was at 9:12. That was at 9:12, 13, 17, 17, 9:35.
0: You're pulling text messages?
1: Yeah, okay.
0: Right. Here at 7:19 a.m. Morning, bro.
1: To who?
0: To me from Morales. Morning, bro. We will call you around 9:15 for Mesa's Musings. I said, what number do you want me to call? Morales said, we'll call you. So there you have it. I was trying the entire time.
1: We called you. Left voicemail. Yep. You were going right to voicemail.
2: So your phone doesn't ring when they call you.
1: No.
0: Yeah, it rang when Tim called or Funch called, but it didn't ring.
1: Cell phones ring to you. The phones here don't ring to you.
0: Oh, okay.
1: Yeah.
0: Got it.
1: Anyway,
0: all
1: back
0: right,
1: to
0: so that. Let me ask you about River Ryan. He apparently is building up now. And how close is he, do you think, to pitching at the big league level again?
1: I think he's ready to pitch at the big league level again. He's blocked. There's not space for him. I think they also want to go.
2: Okay, on that subject, before you move on to the next thing. Would he be in the Skubal trade, in your opinion? Is that somebody Detroit might ask for?
1: I would think so. They would want their best pitchers and somebody that's in the minor leagues that's ready to pitch. Now, River Ryan, to me, looks like a guy that if he was on any other team in all of baseball, he'd be their number three starter.
0: Right.
1: And he's not even making it up here right now. So I think they would ask for him. I think what they want to do with him is make sure that he is fully healthy for the end of the run, the end of the season run.
0: Right.
1: Eric Lauer is not, he's been great.
0: No, he's been
1: fine.
0: Yeah.
1: He's not going to be in this rotation. He's not going to be in the bullpen. So he's going to be somebody that gets DFA'd.
0: So I think now, and I know it's overkill, but I think we should trade for Tarek Skubal. Here's why.
1: Okay.
0: The team that really wants him and is ready to move heaven and earth for him is Milwaukee, which would give them Mizorowski and Skubal. That would be a really tough out in a series against Milwaukee if they can throw those two guys.
1: So you want to preemptively block him.
0: Keep away.
1: Yeah, keep away.
0: I want to play keep away.
1: Which, you know what? I've come around on it a little bit more. We don't need starting pitching. You can always use more, but you don't need it with the people that you already have right now. But in your minor league system, you have six or seven different outfielders that are blocked from getting into Major League Baseball.
0: And they're all hitting. Tibbs is hitting. DePaul is hitting. They're all hitting.
1: Zach Earhart, Alec Thomas, kind of, but he's a good defensive. Like, they have guys, Josue DePaul, all the way up and down. You have Zaire Hope.
2: Yep.
1: You have guys everywhere, and they're probably never going to make the roster. That's no point.
0: Couple of second basemen floating around out there. One is Luis Arraez, and the other one is Willie Adames.
1: Willie Adames.
0: Yeah.
1: He's a shortstop.
0: But he can play second base. Yeah, he's played second base in San Francisco. What do you think of Willie Adames?
2: Well, wait a minute, Mace. Before he answers that, you've been saying all along you would never trade with your rival. What makes you think the Giants will trade with the Dodgers?
0: That's up to San Francisco. I don't care about bringing in somebody else from a team. If San Francisco's willing to move him.
2: You said if you were San Francisco in this scenario, you would never trade with the Dodgers.
0: But they've announced they're going to trade those guys. I mean,
2: Buster tweeted the other day that everybody on their roster is available.
0: It's not like Willie Adames is a lifetime Giant. He got there 10 minutes ago.
1: So the trade deadline to me is interesting because I don't think the Dodgers have a position of need in general. It's not starting pitching, not relief corps. It's not outfield.
0: You don't
1: it's
0: think
1: not infield.
0: Second base?
1: I don't because you know why? Because Tommy Edman's a great defensive second baseman. Freeland's good, very good second baseman. Miguel Rojas saved the World Series last year from defense at second base. And we won the last two World Series, not because of offense, because of defense. So I want to make sure that defensive core stays the same. Mookie's a great shortstop.
2: But they don't have a defensive stopper at second base. That's musical chairs.
1: No, all three of those guys are tremendous defensively.
2: Right, but they're going to have three different people playing more than 40 games at second base.
1: Yeah, and I'm totally fine with any one of them defensively at that spot. They may not be the greatest offensively, but you need to be good in every position. We beat the Yankees because they were a terrible defensive team and we were better defensively.
2: Well, gift-wrapped that fifth inning.
1: Well, yeah, that was good. Aaron Judge was not looking at the ball. But then in the last year, we had all the plays. Miguel Rojas made multiple plays at second base. Kike Hernandez in doubling up Barger at second base. All the little plays that got done was because of defense, and that's why they won, because they lost all the other metrics.
0: Right.
2: Greg, the Tyler Glasnow signing, looking back on it, success or failure?
1: Success. They won two World Series in the time that he's been with the Dodgers.
2: Right.
1: It wasn't because of
2: him.
1: But in last year, he was great in the playoffs.
2: But he's making a ton of money, and he never pitches.
1: If he does pitch in the postseason and pitches well, is it a success? I think so.
2: Yeah.
1: So
0: yeah, I'm looking at this, John. Just as a point of reference, 25. He pitched two games in the first round against Philly. He pitched.
1: That was a sweep.
2: And in 24, he didn't pitch at all, right?
0: No, he pitched in 23 and 25. Last year he had a 3.38 ERA in the World Series, .159 in the CS, and didn't give up a run in the DS. So
1: yeah.
0: I would say
1: that's a success.
0: That's a win.
1: To me. Yeah, that's a win to
0: me. Right, we don't care about the regular season.
1: Right, but see, this is the only team in baseball that can say that, though. So when you try to bring in Skubal, which I get, I love the keep away idea.
0: Yeah,
1: it's you have Shohei Yamamoto, who's I think one of the best pitchers in all of baseball. Shohei Yamamoto.
0: Yep.
1: Was it Snell who was good? Glasnow. Justin Robleski's been amazing. Roky Sasaki's figuring himself out. You still have Gavin Stone. You still have that's going to come. River Ryan that you're talking about.
0: No, I get it.
1: Like you're full everywhere.
0: But I don't want to necessarily face a team that throws Mizorowski followed by Tarek Skubal.
1: Does anybody want to face Yamamoto followed by Shohei?
0: I'm just saying.
1: Probably not.
0: You know, in a crapshoot. Those guys can win games. Those guys can shut you down.
1: Sure can.
0: All right, so we've been talking a lot about the Lakers, and you followed the Lakers a little bit, right?
1: Just a little bit. Just one of my favorite
0: So
1: teams of
0: the
1: all
0: idea
1: time.
0: Is this. The run it back concept.
1: I hate it.
0: You do?
1: I do.
0: Okay.
2: So who are you on the list of people who don't want LeBron back?
1: It's not about not wanting LeBron back.
2: What would you do?
1: So
2: if you were the GM,
1: so if I could, if I had all the money in the world and keeping with the cap and making whatever I could do, if I understand the restricted free agency is very hard, I would be looking heavily at Jaren Duren. I'd be looking
2: at Jalen Duren. Yeah.
1: Jaren Duren's the baseball player.
0: Yeah.
1: Jalen Duren.
2: Restricted. Let me just tell you right now. Restricted free agency doesn't work.
0: Yeah. I'm not looking at restricted free agency at all.
1: But there's no free agents out there that are like, oh, that's a good guy to go after. It has to be almost restricted free agent.
2: No. What would happen would be the Lakers would make an offer sheet.
1: Yep. They would wait 48 hours.
2: The other teams would wait 40 hours to jam up the Lakers' money. Then they would try
0: and
2: do a sign and trade.
1: Right.
2: That's how it's going to have to happen.
1: Right, but those are the types of guys, at least, because no matter what, this is now, to me, this is now Luka's team, has always been Luka's team. Whatever Luka wants, he wants a A-list big. He wants a rim-running big,
2: yep.
1: And he wants shooters all around him, and he wants defense around him to cover up him and Austin Reaves, because Austin Reaves is coming back, in my mind. So going after guys like Peyton Watson, I understand they're restricted. Peyton Watson, Tari Eason, guys, Jalen Duren.
0: Right, all the restricted. Yeah, you're just naming all the restricted.
1: I understand they're all restricted, but so you asked me what I would do. So yeah. This is I want those types of guys, and Luka is saying right to your face, this season, this offseason is the important one.
0: I also want those kinds of guys. I just think you've got to find those kinds of guys in a way different from restricted free agency. Like, for example, Ramona just said LeBron doesn't want a pay cut. Well,
1: okay, I'm sorry then.

0: as Bobby Marx says, this is phantom cap space.
1: Right. Well, of course.
0: It's it's not real.
2: If you're going to run it back.
0: If you re-sign Austin, LeBron,
1: Rui,
0: just those three guys, there goes your cap space.
2: Well, that gives you the cap space. It doesn't take you up to the first apron. They can spend up to the first apron.
0: Then go over.
1: Yeah, but then is that the core that you think is better than OKC, then is better than Houston, even not Houston, probably not Houston. They're better than Houston.
3: Yeah, they're better,
1: but
3: than,
1: better than the Spurs. That's why I'm switching off of Houston.
0: Denver is the team you're trying to
1: Denver,
0: think
1: Spurs,
0: of.
1: OKC, New York, Indiana when Halliburton comes back. Do you think they're better than any of those teams?
2: Okay, well, let's do it this way. This is what we did with Hirona. There are five guys, right, that are out. There's Marcus Smart, and there's Luke Kennard, and there's Rui Hachimura, and there's Austin Reeves, and there's LeBron James. Who's the odd man out?
0: Who are you not bringing back out of those five?
1: So I bring back whoever is salary works on the salary cap. Like if LeBron wants to give $15 million to come back for the veteran minimum at $15 million, awesome. Come on back. Hang out. If Marcus Smart wants to come back for another $8 million, cool. Come on back. Luke Kennard says, I'm making $11 million. You know what? I'll take six. Cool. You can do that. All that. Rui is probably the odd man out of all that because he's going to want $25 to $30 million, and that's too much.
0: More importantly, to your point, he'll probably get it from somebody.
1: Exactly.
0: Yeah.
2: Now, if LeBron wants more than 25, Ireland, where do you stand if LeBron wants more than 25? More than $25 million a year?
0: Bobby Marx says he'd give him 30. I don't think you can go higher than that. I think
2: 30. He can only get 15 out there.
0: Right. So that's...
1: You're bidding against yourself.
0: Right. But that's...
1: What he deserves. And
0: that's
1: he does.
0: That's my cap.
2: Right. 30.
1: So then what do you do with the rest of the cap?
0: What I would offer him...
2: So you want to go Austin 4 years, 177. You
0: only 179.
2: 179. You want to keep saying that. Yeah. You want to go LeBron up to 30.
0: Well, what I would try and sell LeBron on is here are two offers. 1 year, 25, or 2 years, 40. You take your pick.
2: Well, see, those are good, but we're talking about 30 annual.
0: If
2: 2 years, 60, 1 year, 30?
0: 30 is more than I want to pay.
2: It is more. It is.
0: So, do I let him walk? That's the thing.
1: Do you think if you run it back, you're winning an NBA championship? Simple as that.
0: The exact same roster. No.
1: Pretty much.
2: Yeah, I don't think so.
1: Okay, so or just the core.
0: Yeah.
1: Of those four that you said.
0: What's screwing this up, Greg, we were talking about this last hour. March was, as it looking back on it, was really fun, but it
1: you saw OKC and it all fell apart.
0: It may be a type of fool's gold because I think there are certain people, I know a lot of Laker fans who think, well, if we just would have been healthy, we would have beat OKC. I don't know.
2: Okay, well, let's do this as an exercise. Okay. OKC playoffs, we've got our full complement of players. We've got Luka, we've got Austin. How does that series go?
0: They have home court.
2: Yeah, they have home court.
4: Do they have their full complement?
2: Then they have their full complement. In other words, they also have Jalen Williams.
0: As much as I'm a Laker apologist and see the world through purple and gold glasses, if I was a Vegas sports book, I would favor the Thunder.
2: And it would be OKC in?
0: Six or seven.
2: See, I think it would be OKC in five.
1: Yeah, and five.
0: Yeah. Well, and by the way, none of it matters if you lose.
2: If you lose, you lose. Right. Exactly.
1: So if that's why I think if you can move, and it's not to move on from wanting to move on, the team has to almost move on to, in order to actually grow.
0: How are you feeling about the game of games you prepared for today?
1: I feel pretty good. I will give you a hint. I should not. Why?
2: Because you only wrote eight questions.
1: No, I wrote nine.
2: You did.
0: I leaned on him a little.
2: Oh, good. Yeah. Good. Because you told me I've only got eight.
1: I just didn't want to do any more research.
0: Welcome to our world.
1: I have nine. It is Father's Day related.
4: I was going to say, as long as it's not World Cup, because everyone's been doing World Cup
2: about
4: this week.
2: Everybody's been doing World Cup games.
1: I almost did World Cup because you did World Cup.
2: I know so much about the teams and the countries of the World Cup because of our game of games. All right.
1: Look at this. USA mate shut out. Australia.
2: Yeah, 91st minute. That's we're in great. Extra time now. All right.
0: By the way, which kicks him into the next round. Kicks him into the round of 32. And Scott Kaplan would lead the freaking ESPN LA.
2: Wow.
0: We all mocked him.
2: Yep, we did.
0: Yeah.
2: Hey, it's a Cosm Ticket Friday. Call 877-710-ESPN right now. 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
9: 98th minute, USA 2-0 over Australia. There were 6 minutes of extra time.
10: Here's a soccer thing I don't understand. Maybe one of you can explain it to me. It's over now.
9: It's over.
10: The USA wins 2-0. Okay, so it said 90 minutes, and then it said we're adding 6 minutes to stoppage time.
9: Yep.
10: Why'd they play till 98 minutes? Where'd the extra
11: so
10: 2 minutes
11: stupid.
10: Come from?
11: It's the worst thing that they do is that it's like 6 minutes, but it's up to the main ref, his discretion. It's most likely a his, maybe a her. But like it's up to their discretion whether or not to end it. It's the stupidest thing about soccer.
10: Okay.
11: Just put it on the board. We all need to see it. Ugh, but go USA!
9: USA has advanced to the knockout round of the World Cup with a win over Australia today. All right, zoom, zoom in.
11: All right, so we've been sitting on this one for a second, and I want to play it. It's from the NBA Finals. It's from the celebration afterwards, and Timothy Chalamet is asked a question from somebody with a phone, and he has a very succinct answer. This is Timothy Chalamet.
9: Okay.
12: Way rather this than the Oscars. Come on, baby. Knicks are champions, baby.
11: So he's not the first person to do this. I know Bradley Cooper said it about the Eagles
9: yep.
11: that he would rather have the Eagles than any Oscar, but we do know Bradley, he really wants an Oscar.
9: Yes.
11: And he said, let's go Knicks, baby. He didn't necessarily say no, but do you believe that Timothy Chalamet would do this, would want the Knicks to win over an Oscar?
9: He really wanted those Oscars. I mean, he campaigned
10: a lot for
9: those Oscars.
10: When I saw this story, Mace, I thought about you.
9: Yes.
10: Because it would be a huge dream of yours to win an Oscar.
9: Yep, it would be.
10: If I said to you, and this is a binary choice,
9: okay.
10: I can guarantee you both the Rams
9: yep.
10: and the Dodgers
9: oh.
10: win titles this year, or you win an Oscar. Which one you want? Be honest.
9: I'd like to thank the Academy.
10: Yeah, I thought so too, because you just saw both the Rams and the Dodgers win titles.
9: And here's the thing. Winning an Oscar makes you so bankable. Like, you can work forever based on one. You're always an Oscar winner for the rest of your life. So I'd probably take that. Obviously, Dodgers probably don't need my help. And the Rams brought in Myles Garrett. So they got every bit of an opportunity. So I would take the Oscar. And what would you take?
11: Oscar. I've seen a lot of championships in my life.
9: BC?
13: Championship all
9: championship,
13: day.
9: Championship, yeah.
10: I would pick championships because I've seen up close and personal how many people...
9: Yeah, true.
10: Like, just, it makes their life
9: right.
10: watching their team win. Look at the Knicks fans.
9: Right.
10: So I would go championships, but I don't care about an Oscar like you do.
9: I once dated a guy who had won an Oscar.
10: Mm-hmm.
9: And he kept it next to his bed. And I just thought, overcompensating much? I thought it was so weird that it was next to the bed.
11: It would be on my, like, you know how you open the door and there's a foyer sometimes for a home? It would be on the foyer. The first thing you see is my office.
10: Well, that's what, I've got a friend, shout out Tom Sturgis.
9: Yep.
10: Who is the son of Preston Sturgis, one of the original Hollywood moguls.
9: Legendary guy, yeah.
10: My buddy Tom, his dad Preston died when he was two. So Tom never really knew him. But Tom has one of his Oscars. And when you walk in, he lives in this beautiful house in Manhattan Beach. And when you walk in the front door, that's the first thing you see. And I think that's a perfect spot.
9: That
10: for
9: is.
10: Because it's a great conversation.
9: Yeah. You know, Dr. Grant Stevens and David Slay and one other guy I saw at a Rams game a couple of years ago.
10: Right. I see Dr. Grant Slay a lot.
9: So I was having a conversation with him, and their other friend, and I don't know who this is, was a divorce attorney.
10: Mm-hmm.
9: And Grant says, yeah, you know, he won a Tony. I'm like, really? He was the guy, he was in Les Miserables and won a Tony, and now he is a divorce attorney. I don't know who that is.
10: He didn't do, he wasn't Joubert, the Russell Crowe part.
9: No,
10: was
9: he was, he was, he was like the one day more guy.
10: Okay.
9: But he had a Tony Award, and now he's a divorce attorney.
11: Jean Valjean?
9: He was, can you hear the people
11: sing? They all say one day more in that one.
9: Can you hear the people sing?
11: Okay, they all sing that.
10: Yeah. But yeah, that's a big group number.
9: Yeah, it is.
10: Well, who did Eddie Redmayne play?
11: I can't remember.
10: All right, Brian, what do you got?
14: Fast track.
13: All right, well, speaking of somebody with no championships here, some sad news for the Angel fans. Mike Trout once again going to head to the injured list.
10: They missed their window.
13: They did. And kind of a group chat going on this morning with my friends here. Is Mike Trout in any sport the best athlete to never win a single playoff game in any sport?
10: Great question.
9: Hmm.
10: Ernie Banks never won a playoff game. I'm trying to think. Did Deacon Jones win a playoff game? I think he did.
9: I think he did. Boy, not even winning a playoff game.
10: I'm trying, to never have any postseason wins.
9: I can't.
10: Trout is probably the answer.
9: Yeah.
13: He will be in the Hall of Fame.
9: No question.
13: Yeah.
10: First ballot.
9: And by the way, it's not a serious injury. He's expected to come back pretty quick, and they could turn around and trade him, although I don't think they're going to. And I don't think he's going to
10: demand it. They should have traded him when he went on that hot streak earlier in the season. They could have maximized his value. And now, as usual, they watch Shohei Bryan walk out the door for nothing.
11: Okay,
10: let me repeat that. The Angels let Shohei Ohtani leave for nothing. That lets you know the intellect we're dealing with down there.
11: What about Calvin Johnson?
9: Oh, that's good. What about Barry Sanders?
10: He did win a playoff game.
9: Oh, did
10: game.
9: He? Okay.
11: Calvin Johnson did not.
10: Barry Sanders went to the NFC Championship game and then got blown out.
9: Oh, I remember.
10: But, yeah, Calvin Johnson might be the closest thing. That's a good one, Em. Really good.
9: Actually, Barry Sanders at least says he went 0-6 in the playoffs. Is that possible?
10: I remember them in the NFC Championship game. Was he not, when Wayne Fonts was the coach, was he not on that team?
9: I'll just Google, Google that.
11: He won exactly one playoff game.
9: A single postseason
11: victory occurred on January 5th, 1992.
9: Is it possible that Ted Williams never won a playoff game?
10: It is because the Yankees had him blocked.
9: Yeah. That might be the biggest name.
10: Yeah, he won one. Sanders went 1-5 in the playoffs.
9: Okay, there you go. Interesting question, Bri. Thank you. 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
9: Real quick, I want to mention it is Father's Day on Sunday. Happy Father's Day to all the dads out there. Happy Father's Day, John Ireland.
10: Thank you.
9: My pops has passed away, but wherever he is, happy Father's Day, Dad. Zoom, zoom, man.
11: All right, so you remember last week where Elmo really stepped in it. Elmo said, I hope both teams just have fun in regards to the NBA Finals. Yes. A lifelong New Yorker, you can see Elmo in Times Square all the time. Come on, Elmo.
10: Right, he was on Sesame Street, which is in New York.
11: Exactly. Elmo, what are you doing? So, Elmo has since learned from, I don't know Elmo's gender, has learned from Elmo's mistakes. Their mistakes. And this is Elmo in regards to the World Cup.
19: Just to be clear, Elmo wants Team USA to win, okay? But Elmo loves everybody. Just to be clear.
9: Okay.
19: Don't make this a thing. Thank you. Elmo loves you, and Elmo loves you, and Elmo loves you, and Team USA... everybody who's playing.
11: So New Yorkers, even at the Knicks parade, had Elmo's head on a spike because they thought he
9: was a
11: traitor.
9: Really?
11: They did. They did not give Elmo any grace. So did Elmo make up for it? Does Elmo earn back his or their sports trust?
9: Do any of you guys watch Monday nights on The Daily Show when Jon Stewart hosts?
11: I didn't this week.
20: I do not. Yeah.
9: He gets Elmo and he voices Elmo.
20: Oh, that's
9: and he's
20: funny.
9: He's made a ton of hay out of this. I am not mad at Elmo. The situation is that Elmo is a children's character and he's trying to teach children how to spread love in the world.
20: Right, right.
9: And I do not think putting Elmo's head on a spike
20: no, I think that's
9: is
20: rough.
9: Going to make anything
20: I mean,
9: any
20: I
9: better.
20: Feel bad for Elmo. He lives with a hand up his wazoo. I mean,
9: yeah.
20: Seriously, I think he's got a tough gig. Elmo seems really cute, made a mistake. I'm against any puppets being canceled, John.
9: There you go.
20: I don't
9: Me
20: think
9: too.
20: Any puppets
9: I'm against
20: should
9: anybody,
20: be canceled.
9: Period, being
20: yeah,
9: canceled.
20: Especially furry little puppets.
11: Well,
20: I'm against
11: Elmo
20: it.
11: Is on his apology tour.
9: Good.
11: And so, yes, Team USA all the way. Elmo's on your side.
20: Excellent. All right, it's that's a cue. So, BC, what do you got?
18: Fast track.
21: All right, so you brought up Ted Williams, funny enough, last segment here. The stat of the week for me came in the Nationals game when James Wood was at bat. So James Wood has been in MLB for two seasons now, and he's had 1,800 at-bats. To put in perspective, Ted Williams played 20 years and had almost 8,000 at-bats.
9: Okay.
21: And the stat that came out is they have now faced the same total number of pitchers, 447 pitchers each.
9: James Wood has already seen 440 pitchers?
21: Right. I don't know how I feel about this. Just like when you compare stats to, you know, Ted Williams, one of the greatest, you know, hitters of all time, to nowadays, just the amount of, you know, new players
9: well,
21: and all this
9: it,
21: stuff.
9: It's... Brian, some of it is semantics. For example, when Ted Williams played, there were only eight teams. And May's starting pitcher stayed in. Until you absolutely had
20: sure.
9: to take them out.
20: Yeah.
9: Now almost nobody gets a complete game. It's the opposite.
20: Yep.
9: So it's kind of a sign of the times.
21: Okay, I guess I'm making a little sense. I didn't really think of that.
9: Yeah.
20: By the way, you know where Ted Williams is located now?
9: Well, his head is in a cryo
20: His head
9: chamber.
20: Is frozen.
9: Yeah.
20: They froze his head. And apparently it was mishandled during storage. That is one of the allegations.
9: Mm-hmm.
20: It's at a facility called Alcor. Alcor Life Extension Foundation in Arizona. His body and head were preserved separately in Lincoln in liquid nitrogen. So one big tank has his body, one big tank has his head. Why didn't they just leave them together? Why did they take the head off when they were going
9: to
20: freeze the whole
9: I'd
20: thing
9: like to
20: anyway?
9: Meet someone who thinks that's going to work out for Ted. Explain that to me.
20: Well, I mean, look, they are now cloning, like, woolly mice and
9: yeah.
20: dire wolves.
9: Yeah,
20: and,
9: what
11: yeah
9: do
11: so
9: I
11: maybe
9: know?
11: They're not going to, like, reanimate him like a zombie, but then they use his DNA to make something else.
20: It's like Jurassic Park with Ted Williams.
11: We know how that worked out.
20: Yes, we do know how that worked out. Probably could hit, though. All right, so, John, you brought this up today. Caitlin Clark, you would think, I would have thought she had a shoe by now, but apparently she doesn't.
9: This is... pretty astounding. This is this gets Michael Thompson very riled
20: yeah.
9: up. So here's the deal. Dan Wetzel, who's a senior writer at ESPN, has done a deep dive on what's going on with Caitlin Clark and Nike.
20: Mm-hmm.
9: Nike has had her apparel rights since she was a junior at Iowa. Remember, NIL was allowed. So
20: yep.
9: they started paying her back then. $28 million they paid Caitlin Clark. But as Wetzel points out, they haven't activated it yet. Michael Jordan's shoe came out 3 months into his rookie year.
20: Yep.
9: LeBron James's shoe came out 7 months into his rookie year. Caitlin Clark has been in the league for 2 years, and her shoe is not scheduled to debut until after this WNBA season.
20: October 1.
9: Basically, Wetzel said Nike won the lottery. They have the winning ticket, but they won't cash it. Wetzel appeared on Dan Patrick's TV show yesterday, and here's what he said.
22: Even if you don't do the shoe, there's other stuff. They've released a couple hoodies and T-shirts here, but an apparel line. Again, commercials do not take huge investments or lead time. Social media posts, they virtually ignore her. All the different things that are really easy to do. And when, you know, if you read the story, the different people in the story, you know, Will Sebastian was like, we couldn't put her, they just were buying anything with her name on. Like, they, it didn't matter. And our, and all the companies would say, when we put stuff on social media that we had a Caitlin Clark, here's Caitlin Clark film in our commercial or whatever we had, the numbers were just incredible. There was just an insatiable appetite for Caitlin Clark, particularly in 2024. I still think there is in 2026. It's just a, one of the great marketing failures, sports marketing failures, and it's from Nike, of all places, who almost invented sports marketing.
20: You know, it's weird is they've created a couple years ago the official Caitlin Clark logo, and they haven't made a shoe.
10: They have a prototype and it looks pretty good.
20: Yeah.
10: But what are they waiting for?
20: That's weird.
10: And it you know, I watched Caitlin Clark play the other night. The defenses beat the crap out of her, and the refs don't give her many calls. And
20: she's having a really good year though, right?
10: Yeah, yeah. She finished with like 25 points and 9 assists or something. I just don't get it. When she was at Iowa, they had lightning in a bottle, and Nike paid $28 million for that lightning, and now they won't use it. What do you think's going on there?
20: I have no idea, John. I am just, sneaker world is not my world, but I don't understand why you can make money doing this. Why would you not make money doing this when you paid all that money for to create a shoe for?
10: Here's the other thing that makes it make even less sense. State Farm and Gatorade put her in everything.
20: Yep, true.
10: Everything. Every ad you watch for State Farm and for Gatorade features Caitlin Clark. Nike has her rights. No commercials.
20: Yep.
10: No shoe. Very limited social media presence. It makes zero sense. And if you want to do a deep dive on this, go to ESPN.com and read Dan Wetzel's article.
11: I didn't read it, so question from not reading it.
10: Okay.
11: Did Caitlin, was she very specific? Did she have ideas?
10: Nope.
11: Maybe was she dragging her feet?
10: Nope. She's willing to do whatever they want her to do. Look at the State Farm campaign, Em. She'll do whatever they want. Her and Jake from State Farm are in. There's one State Farm ad that was running during the playoffs where she's talking to a stanchion. She's talking to State Farm is milking her for everything they pay her for. And it's not like Caitlin needs the money. Why not let her go to another shoe? I mean, it boggles my mind how they botched this.
20: Yeah. I mean, this is Nike.
10: That thing Wetzel said
20: Nike
10: in that interview with Dan Patrick is Nike's stock has dropped over 70% in the last 5 years.
20: Really?
10: Yeah.
20: Well, they want to make a little money.
10: 15%.
20: Yeah, they want to make a little money. They should put that shoe out a little early.
10: Yeah, so maybe they just got boneheads running the company now, but they have dropped the ball with
20: it
10: her.
20: It sounds like it.
11: And about the same subject, Sunday will be the 30-year anniversary of the WNBA. The 30-year anniversary of the very first game, which was between the Sparks and Liberty.
10: Lisa Leslie against Rebecca Lobo, if I remember correctly.
11: That is correct. So you're around, John. You're covering sports at the time, and maybe not covering WNBA closely, but I was just born. Can you tell me what it was like, what the people thought of the WNBA forming?
10: I said earlier in the show, we were talking about equal pay. And I said, I believe the women soccer players, World Cup team, deserve equal pay with the men because the women are the ones growing the sport.
20: Sure.
10: And somebody said, Ireland, that argument makes no sense. Do you want the WNBA players to be paid what the NBA players are? No, because they're not the ones growing the sport.
20: And I do want them to be paid more, and their new collective bargaining agreement finally does pay them more
10: but
20: and recognize the work.
10: In the beginning, Emily, it was a typical startup. They didn't draw a lot of fans. They didn't have a TV deal. Now all those things have changed. And one of the big reasons why it's changed was Caitlin Clark. And Nike's got her rights, and they're not doing anything with them. It's one of the great mysteries of sport. For me,
20: yeah,
10: that why they would refuse to market her.
20: By the way,
10: I don't get it.
20: For at least the first 15 years of the WNBA, all I heard was it's a money pit for NBA owners.
10: Yeah, but look at it now,
20: and look at it. Look what they've grown it into. I mean, women's sports is on the rise. You know, I mentioned earlier, but that NWSL that apparently has gotten really popular, and franchises are selling for a whole bunch of money. I mean, women's sports is on the rise, and a WNBA. Has achieved real legitimacy.
11: What I think is interesting, too, because like going back and learning more about it, is that, you know, the women that are kind of leading the coaches right now are all women that either got a small chance at the WNBA and like missed most of it, or because it was they just missed the timing. Like I think of like Cheryl Miller.
20: Right.
11: She didn't get to play in the WNBA, right? So she only got chances to compete for Team USA and overseas and at USC. But imagine how big of a deal she would have been if she got to play in the WNBA as well. She got to play professionally in the United States. So it's interesting to me, too, because WNBA, 96. The 99ers, the Women's World Cup team, 3 years later, they won at the Rose Bowl, had that huge watershed moment, and where girls like me growing up are like, oh, I see these women in center stage. So I think it's interesting that that era
20: right.
11: was this creation and explosion of women's sports. And almost 30 years later, it does feel like sometimes it's come a long way, but it also sometimes feel like we're kind of in the same spot.
20: Although, so here's another angle to this that maybe you guys can make sense out of because I can't. Her shoe is coming out in October. That's after the WNBA season. She played last night. She's wearing her shoe, but I can't buy it.
9: Right.
20: Why are they holding it until October?
9: I have no
20: Again,
9: idea.
20: Again, they got Jordan up in 3 months. They got LeBron up in 7 months.
9: Right.
20: This is year four for Caitlin Clark. Nike's got her rights. She's wearing her shoe.
9: Yeah.
20: Pretty good looking shoe. But if I wanted to, if I was last night watching Caitlin Clark play, and I go, whoa, those shoes are really cool. I want to buy them. Can't get them until October.
9: Can't do it
11: yet. Is there supply chain issues or something with
20: Maybe.
11: That?
20: Maybe. I don't know.
9: Could, but it not like, for 5 years or 3 years.
11: It does feel like, you know, when you guys talk about, too, about basketball before Bird and Magic, it was like, you know, obviously there was it was great basketball, but Bird and Magic, that era really put it to, on another level. And seemingly, Caitlin is putting the NBA, the WNBA has been around for 30 years, but she's putting it at a different level.
9: Right. I mean, John, in the 70s, the NBA Finals, at least for me, were tape delayed.
20: Right.
9: You'd get them in like at 11:30 at night after the local news. That's when the NBA Finals would come on, and it did really change around there.
20: And I've got the YouTube chat open, and somebody, Peter Acevedo, says, Ireland, you want to wear women's shoes? I would wear Sabrina's shoes. Inescu shoes are great. I would wear Caitlin Clark's shoes.
9: I don't know why not.
20: Yeah, why do I care if they're named after a woman? If they're good shoes, they're
11: like,
20: good
11: why
20: shoes.
11: Why do I wear Jordan shoes? You know,
9: right.
11: Yeah,
9: right.
11: I'm wearing men's shoes.
9: M's wearing Jordans. Ireland can wear Clark's.
20: Yeah, I would. I wouldn't hesitate.
9: Yeah.
11: Well, a different Clark's, because there's the Clark's.
9: There's the Clark's, and then there's the Clark's. Exactly. Hey, it's a Cosm Ticket Friday. 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
1: Of all the amazing things that you've been a part of, where does opening up the World Series against the Yankees kind of land for you? 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
2: It's extremely high. And I've been inducted into the Rock and Roll Hall of Fame. I got a star on the Walk of Fame, you know, hands in the concrete at the Chinese Man. 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I had to keep it cool and rock the house, but I was like, this is the coolest thing that's happened to me in a long, long, long time.
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30: When she was an American girl.
1: Team USA has advanced to the knockout round with a 2-0 win over Australia today in Seattle. They got one game left in their group play. That is against Turkey, which will be next week. John, if they finish first in the group, in other words, it appears they've
10: got a great chance to do.
1: They would open their round of 32 at MetLife Stadium and face the third-place qualifying team from Group B, E, or F. And then they would wind up at Lumen Field for the next round. If they finish second in their group, they will play at AT&T Stadium for the round of 32 down in Dallas and wind up at Mercedes-Benz Stadium in Atlanta. So no games here in L.A.
10: So have Turkey A won a game yet? Because that's the one team in the group they haven't played yet, right? Aren't they in a group with Australia, Turkey A, and Paraguay?
1: Paraguay, right.
10: So they've beaten Paraguay and Australia. They still got to play Turkey,
11: Yeah, Turkey has not won a game yet.
10: Okay.
1: So they're likely going to be the first in the group.
31: That game is USA plays them in LA too. So they play. They have one more game in LA.
1: They have one more. Who, the Turkey game?
31: Yeah.
1: Okay.
10: Should I just say Turkey?
1: No, we're all going to go Turkey, just because I think it makes it sound super smart. Because that's it really is Turkey. It is Turkey,
10: right?
1: And it's the Czech Republic. But let's just play along.
10: So here's what I don't hate about that.
1: Yeah.
10: If they go, I think they're going to win their group. And you said if they win their group, they're going to play at MetLife.
1: Yes.
10: I don't expect the USA to make it to the title game, but if they get on a heater, that's where the title game is.
1: Absolutely.
10: So they would have some experience playing in that stadium.
1: Yep.
10: And maybe Pulisic comes back. I'm skeptical. You said earlier they're spinning it as if he'll be back for the Turkey game.
1: They're saying he was out today for precautionary measures and he'll be back for Turkey. But who knows with injuries? You just don't know.
10: Right. Well, I'll just apply NBA logic to this. If the word calf is in an injury, it's a month minimum.
1: Yeah.
10: So, which would mean Pulisic wouldn't be available
11: for a month.
10: But
11: it is a different sport. It is played on grass versus on turf. Like, if they were playing on turf, I think he'd be done. But since they're playing on grass, It is a different sport. I think they could balance it where maybe he gets back.
5: Hopefully. Hey, listen to this. This is in the chat from Dave Snow.
1: Hey, Dave.
5: John N. Mace, as an Army vet, just wanted to make you guys aware that NASCAR is on Coronado's naval base. Basically, the track is on the base.
9: Oh, cool.
5: It's pretty cool, and it's going to be on Amazon Prime. Like, we used to live in San Diego, both of us. That Coronado is one of the most beautiful places on earth.
9: It's
5: stunning.
9: If they
5: built a NASCAR track around Coronado, I'll check that. I'm not a NASCAR fan. I'll check that
9: out. But that is scenic as hell. Yeah, that's beautiful down there. Beautiful. I wanted to bring up one thing before we get to Game of Games. Yesterday, apparently, you know, the NCAA, John, your opinion of the NCAA?
5: They're the Keystone Cops, a bunch of incompetent boobs. That NCAA should be dissolved immediately.
9: Okay. Only organization worse?
5: Than the NCAA?
9: Yeah.
5: I don't know.
9: The United States Congress of the United States.
11: Well,
9: FIFA's corrupt. They're trying to pass this thing that would wind up limiting what players can make in NIL and only allowing them to transfer once. Why are they butting into this? What is this their business of?
5: Well, they're trying to save college sports.
9: That's what they called it, but I think college sports is doing okay.
5: And your initial point is interesting, that Congress is a mess. To let you know, this particular issue does not break on party lines.
9: No.
5: This is a co-sponsored bill by one Republican and one Democrat, so they're equally culpable here.
9: The two dumb sides are putting this together. I don't think either side is getting it right, but I don't want to limit player movement in college football, and I don't want to limit how much kids can make.
5: Question for you.
9: Yep.
5: More corrupt.
9: Yeah.
5: Okay?
9: More corrupt.
5: You're right.
9: Okay.
5: NCAA.
9: Yep.
5: FIFA. Or the International Olympic Committee, the IOC.
9: Oh, it's close between FIFA and the IOC.
11: What about an FMK situation?
9: Well, think about it. Qatar bought the World Cup from FIFA 4 years ago.
5: Okay.
9: Right? 4 years ago was
5: Before that, when the bid process came out, I mean, it's ugly. It involves under-the-table payments. You heard words like hookers and, payoffs.
9: Well, the IOC did that all the time. And, of course, the famous incident is Salt Lake City when Salt Lake fought for the games. The IOC voters are all over the world. People involved in the Salt Lake Olympics committee, they were buying facelifts for...
5: With Olympic money.
9: With Olympic money for guys in Africa. They were buying dogs for people. They were... it was the most corrupt thing in the world. So it's very close between FIFA and the IOC, but I am going to say...
5: Okay.
9: I'm going to say IOC.
5: Let me do this before we get Bergman in for a game of games. Somebody in the chat mate says, not sure what you were looking at, but the U.S. men's national team's route, if they finish first, would be Santa Clara, Seattle, L.A., then New York for the final. So maybe they wouldn't be heading back east for one of the preliminary games.
9: I mean, this is why you can't always trust
11: Why don't we just let it happen?
9: I'd like to figure it out. No, because I wanted to know if it was going to be another game here.
11: Okay.
5: How about this? Johnny Buckets, the government is the most corrupt, followed by Vegas sportsbooks and then insurance companies.
9: Oh, that's true. By the way, insurance companies do suck. It's like you pay all this money for insurance, and then the first
5: and then they drop you.
9: And then the first time you need them, they're like, "Yeah, we don't cover that."
5: Well, or even worse, like you've been paying all your premiums, you've never filed a claim, and they'll say, "Yeah, we're out of the roof business."
9: We're out of the roof. I ran into that this year.
5: Right.
9: All right. We're gonna do Game of Games. It is Bergman's game today.
5: The return of Greg Bergman.
9: Man, let's see what Bergman has got. It is apparently not a World Cup game, which is good.
5: Way to go,
11: and only eight questions.
9: And only
5: I shamed him into doing nine and a tiebreaker.
11: Oh, okay.
9: Yeah, so he went all the way.
11: Oh, he didn't have a tiebreaker before?
9: No, he did not have a tiebreaker.
11: Then what would happen if we tied?
9: I have no idea. Flip a coin. All right, we're going to do Game of Games coming up next for you. In the meantime, we're talking about the World Cup. No matter where it's played, you can watch it at Cosm. Every game is at Cosm, and you don't just watch matches. 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
20: Isaac, Game 7 of the World Series there. I saw USC beat LSU there. I saw the Lakers beat Phoenix. 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
6: 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Denny Hamlin continued his dominant summer run last weekend, winning the Great American Getaway 400 at Pocono Raceway. The victory marked Hamlin's third straight NASCAR Cup Series win and added even more momentum to an already impressive season. Now NASCAR heads west for a first-of-its-kind event in San Diego. The Cup Series will make history racing on a street course surrounding Naval Base Coronado, bringing stock cars to Southern California in one of the most anticipated weekends of the year. With no previous Cup Series data on the layout, teams will be learning on the fly, and anything could happen. 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And that's this week's Pit Pass on ESPN LA.
7: 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My name is Chris Morales. 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
27: Hi, this is Jacob Emrani.
6: Game of Games made possible by the law offices of Jacob Emrani. Let's do it. Game of Games time on Mason in Ireland. Take it away, Mace.
20: All right, Game of Games time. It is Bergman's game today. Greg Bergman, what do you got going?
10: And Greg, let me say this. Thank you for doing this.
20: Yeah,
10: since Michael and Pepe, the basketball season ended, they are going to come in a couple of weeks to have some
20: fun
10: with us.
20: Wait.
10: But I do a game each week. Mace does one, Brian does one, and Emily does one. So we asked Travis to do it 2 weeks ago, and he was nice enough to do it.
20: Yep.
10: And Greg, thank you agreeing to do this.
20: Yes.
28: Happy to do it. So my game today is about Father's Day. So it's about famous athletes' fathers.
20: Okay.
10: I like it.
28: So So the newest Ram, Miles Garrett's father, Lawrence Garrett. What is his passion project? Is it A, an avid photographer, B, an avid fisherman, or C, an avid wooden toy maker? I can't read.
10: Okay. Brian.
28: Oh, yeah. So I got it. John, you go first.
10: Oh, I go first.
28: Yeah.
10: Okay. I'm going to go... What was the first one?
28: Avid photographer.
10: I'll do that one. I'll do photographer.
28: Mace.
20: Wooden toy maker.
28: Okay. M.
11: Toy.
28: Brian.
31: Fisherman.
28: John's the only one to get it right. Really? He's an avid photographer. He's actually on the sidelines of Miles' games often capturing his own video.
20: Wooden toy maker is a weird thing to have made up.
10: Yeah. Well, and also impossible to believe. Yeah. There are no toys made out of
28: He's
10: wood.
28: He's Geppetto.
10: Yeah, right.
28: All right, number two. Luka Doncic's father, Sasa Doncic. What Disney character do people say he looks like? Geppetto from Pinocchio, King Triton from Little Mermaid, or Mr. Incredible from The Incredibles, Mason?
20: I will say The Incredibles.
28: Incredibles. Emily?
11: Sure, Incredibles.
28: Incredibles. Brian?
31: The Triton from Little Mermaid.
10: It's
28: John?
10: Either Triton or Incredibles, because I've seen him. He comes to a lot of games. I'm going to go Incredibles.
28: Incredibles is the right answer, so that's Mace, M, and... John.
10: Look out for Brian Cohen, lucky loser play.
28: So John has two, Mace has one, M has one, and Brian Zippo. All right, number three, Mookie Betts' father, Willie. What does Mookie credit his father for giving him? His strategic thinking, his athleticism, or his positive attitude? And this goes to M.
11: Let's go B.
28: B? His athleticism.
11: Yeah.
28: Brian.
31: Attitude.
28: John.
10: Attitude.
28: Mace.
20: Positive attitude.
28: Nobody got it right. It's his strategic thinking, because Willie would make a makeshift canopy on hot days playing baseball as a kid.
10: Damn.
28: Okay. All right, number four. Christian Pulisic's father, Mark is his name. Where did he spend 4 years in college playing soccer? Did he play at James Madison University, George Mason University, or Virginia Commonwealth University, also known as VCU? Brian.
31: VCU.
28: John.
10: Why not? VCU.
28: VCU. Mace.
20: George Mason.
28: M.
11: James Madison.
28: James Madison. Mason is on the board with two. George Mason University. He scored 35 goals in 73 appearances and is in the George Mason Hall of Fame.
20: That would be cool to have a whole university named after. Like, who is George Mason?
11: Commuter school.
28: Commuter school.
11: It's a commuter school for people in Northern Virginia.
20: Got it. Okay.
28: I did not know that. Number five.
10: Yep.
28: Number five. I passed it. Drew Doughty's father, Paul, they're Canadian. Who did they grow up rooting for in hockey? Was it the Montreal Canadiens, Toronto Maple Leafs, or the Calgary Flames? Back to you, John.
10: Calgary Flames.
28: Mace.
20: Maple Leafs.
28: M.
11: Calgary.
28: Brian.
31: Maple Leafs.
28: Brian, you still are a lucky loser. Yeah. There is no... It was the Montreal Canadiens. Nobody got it right. Okay.
20: What's the score?
28: It is John 2, Mace 2, M 1, Brian 0.
11: Okay. How many are left?
28: I have 9. This is number 6, so 4.
20: Okay.
28: Cameron Brink's father, Greg, great name. What NBA player did Greg play with in college? Was it Ron Harper, Del Curry, or Kenny Smith? And Mace.
20: I'll say Harper.
28: Harper. M.
11: Del Curry.
28: Brian.
31: Harper.
28: Harper and John.
10: It's Del Curry.
28: It is Del Curry. You knew that.
10: Yeah, Cameron Brink's best friend is Steph's sister.
20: Oh, okay. Cool.
28: Damn. I thought that would be a good one.
20: That is a good one.
10: So I got that, and who else got that?
28: And Emily got that. So it's John 3, Mace 2, M 2, Brian 0.
20: Oh, you're alive. Still alive, Brian.
28: Still alive. All right. Andy Pahis' father is Liban, L-I-B-A-N, Liban. What is his profession? Is he a software engineer, an electrician, or a carpenter? Emily. No, there's three left, so actually, John, you go first.
10: I'll say he is a carpenter.
28: Carpenter. Mace.
20: I will say he is an electrician.
28: Electrician. Emily.
11: Carpenter.
28: And Brian.
31: Software engineer.
28: Brian, you're still at 0. John and M got it right. He is a carpenter. And he used to actually crafted Andy's bats when he was young.
20: Did he ever make any wooden toys?
28: I got Geppetto, a carpenter, and
10: I would like you to produce at some point this year a wooden toy.
20: Bring out the Lincoln Logs.
11: Your mind's on the wood,
28: right?
20: Yeah.
28: Right. All right. So number,
20: I guess I'm out, right?
28: No. There's two left. You are two back.
10: Ireland 4, Emily 3, Mace 2. Okay. Brian, lucky loser.
28: Ky Ren Williams' father, Larry. What position did he play in college? He played football in college. What position did he play? Was he a linebacker, a wide receiver, or a safety, John?
10: I'm going to say linebacker.
28: Linebacker. Go M. You don't
11: also
28: have to
11: go linebacker.
28: Linebacker, Mace.
20: I have to go different. I'll go safety.
28: Safety and Brian.
31: Wide receiver.
28: Wide receiver. He still had zero, and John and M are correct. He was a linebacker, Northern Illinois, where he finished his career with 335 tackles.
10: Okay, so it's Ireland 5, Emily 4, Mace is out, and
28: Brian is still alive.
10: If you do this again, unbelievable.
20: That's amazing.
28: All right, so I think John has a better chance here, but I think I made it different enough so he won't get it right.
10: Okay.
28: Jackson Hayes' father, Jonathan.

0: spend on Father's Day this year? Write down your numbers.
1: I have a number.
0: You have a number?
2: Okay, I got one. Brian, you got one?
3: Yep.
0: So, John, what you got?
2: $47.
0: $47. Emily?
1: $52.
0: $52. Brian?
3: $75.
0: $75. We do have a winner. The lucky loser, Brian, is the winner.
2: Yeah,
1: what's
2: Brian.
1: The number? What's
2: good
1: the number?
2: For you, Brian.
1: What's the number?
0: The number is $226.58.
2: Oh, wow. Whoa.
0: Yeah.
2: My family's not spending anywhere near that on me.
0: Wow.
1: And Brian, you have tied me for the lead of the month.
2: Is your family spending
0: that on you? Please. Nope. I don't. If I get something at all, I'll be shocked.
2: $226.58.
0: Yeah.
2: Is my family just cheap?
4: They don't get you.
0: Well,
2: I'll get something.
0: Does it count if it's your
2: money? I'll get something that's worth around $47.
4: $47, yeah.
0: I mean, if it's your money, does it count?
2: Oh, that's right. A great point.
4: It is your money.
2: Yeah.
4: But
1: I guess they're probably
4: recycling.
1: Considering a dinner.
0: Right.
1: And the gift.
0: Yes. Probably. That's what it said. 226. Congratulations,
2: yeah,
0: Brian.
2: Thank you very much.
0: Hell of a
2: way
0: job
2: go,
0: there,
2: Brian.
0: Getting nothing right except the tiebreaker.
2: Hey,
3: all that matters.
2: We're having that debate about
4: corruption.
2: Who is the most corrupt organization in the world?
0: FIFA or the IOC?
2: Right, and we threw in NCAA and
0: okay.
2: Congress, and then one of our listeners chimed in with insurance companies, which is fairly accurate. Pepe has weighed in. Pepe says FIFA...
0: Yeah.
2: Is the world's most corrupt. It's a big piece of Thomas, if you know what I mean.
4: Oh, yes. Yeah. Yes.
2: Because he can't say Chet Holmgren.
4: No, can't say Chet.
2: Because when he says Chet in Spanish,
4: exactly.
2: He sounds like he's saying something else.
0: Yeah, yep, I got it.
4: Now, Bergman, how will you celebrate Father's Day?
0: So tomorrow I'm going to go play golf with my dad and brother at North Ranch
2: oh,
0: Country
2: nice.
0: Club.
2: That's a good day.
4: Nice.
2: Yeah. Bring some balls.
0: No, yeah, no, I'm going to have to buy a new set of balls.
2: I'm driving to... Ojai to play golf.
0: Oh,
2: in the
0: nice.
2: Morning.
0: Are you playing at the Ojai Valley Inn?
2: Yeah.
0: Oh, that course is beautiful.
2: Yeah, except I have to leave my house right at 5 a.m. to make a 7:10 tee time.
0: Oh, it's beautiful.
4: When are you there?
0: It's a tough
4: this
0: course.
4: Weekend? Oh, I'm there next week.
2: Yeah, I'm just going
4: to be at the Ojai Valley Inn
0: it's
4: for a few days.
0: Beautiful.
4: Yeah. It's amazing.
0: My brother on his anniversary stayed there with his wife, and he invited me up. We played golf, and then we sat around the pool. It was
2: yeah, the restaurants
0: gorgeous.
2: Are great. It's
0: oh,
2: awesome.
0: It's gorgeous.
2: That's the only pool I've ever been in, Mace, where they play music underwater. If you put
4: oh,
2: your head
4: yeah.
2: underwater
4: yeah.
2: at the spa at the Ojai Valley Inn, there's music that you can't hear above the water, but you can hear it below.
0: Oh, that's
1: it must
0: amazing.
1: Be vibrations.
2: I guess. I don't know
4: yeah.
2: how they do it.
4: That's very cool.
0: No, it's very cool.
4: I'm excited.
0: Yeah, you should be.
4: All right.
2: Thank you, Greg.
4: Very much.
2: Good.
4: Great piece of work
0: thank
4: there.
0: Thank you.
4: Game of Games is presented by our friend Jacob from Ronnie. If you are involved in any kind of accident, he is the guy you want. 800-345-6789. That's 800-345-6789 or call jacob.com. 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
5: So Travis apparently went really well last night.
6: Travis, the reviews are in, and everybody said it went well. What did you think?
5: Well, I see that scene in broadcast news when Holly Hunter walks up to Albert Brooks and goes, "Did it go well?" And he goes, "No." Do others think you did well? No.
7: So I actually have coordinated. I've heard from a few people that were there last night.
8: Okay.
7: And they gave me, I said, make it like a movie quote,
8: they gave you
7: like a pull quote.
8: Okay.
7: So Michael Davenport is the executive director of the Orange County Sports Foundation. He said this: Travis Rogers was the perfect host, funny, sharp, and effortlessly engaging. He kept the room energized from start to finish.
8: Read another one. I'm going to put that on the poster and walk off the stage.
7: This is Brian Holloway, who is a sports marketing consultant. Rogers brought the same wit and timing that make him great on the radio. He kept the show moving without ever making it feel rushed. You want one more good one?
8: Yeah, keep going.
7: Want one more good one? This is Melissa Thornton, who's an awards committee member. A great host knows when to be funny, when to be sincere, and when to get out of the way. Travis nailed all three.
8: Wow.
7: The reviews.
8: Go, brother. I will take all of that.
5: How about your Yelp page?
8: Yeah, right?
5: Yeah.
8: Right? No, I was telling Geeter this. I was telling, DeMarco was sitting with me before the show started. Yeah. I was.
5: And then you got the hell out?
8: No, you stayed for a minute, right?
9: Yeah. I saw the monologue. I was
8: terribly nervous.
7: Were you?
8: Yes.
7: Really?
8: And I didn't want to let on that it was.
5: You're a good talker.
8: I'd never done that, though, right? It was a new club in my bag that I had never really swung before.
5: Geeter has.
8: I know. Yeah. That, I talked to both you guys about it. I asked you about it, Geeter. Friday. I asked you about it, Ireland. I ran into John Hartung at an event. I asked him about it. I was asking everybody that had ever done it about it, and I was still, like, all right, I'll tell a quick story. So I get up there. And they've got like the little dais.
5: How many people roughly?
8: Few hundred.
5: Okay.
9: A couple hundred?
8: Yeah.
5: Significant.
8: Yeah. And so at the dais, there's a little like podium. And at the time, I didn't clock the podium and what it looked like exactly.
7: Right.
8: So I go up there and I do my opening
7: monologue
8: sort of thing.
7: Yeah.
8: And I'm going a little faster than I would like. And I realize I'm going a little faster. And I'm not lying, guys. My knees are literally doing this.
5: Oh, really? Because you were out of your comfort zone.
8: Absolutely. So and I'm thinking, can people see that my legs? And all I'm thinking about is, can people see my legs shaking? So I'm distracted by that. I'm going through. I'm reading the things. I'm trying to do the job.
7: Yep.
8: And so I go to sit down after I bring up Adam Rank was the first presenter. So Adam Rank comes up, and my first thing is, can I see Adam's legs? Right,
5: so you go back to your seat,
8: and so I realized that the podium has blocked my legs, so no one could
5: then
8: see.
5: Then you relaxed.
9: Travis, you look good.
8: Yeah.
9: You
8: thank
9: did.
8: You.
5: Yeah.
9: You look good. You
8: I loved it. I was very flattered that they asked me to do it.
7: Christopher Lang, venue operations manager. From the opening monologue to the final award, Travis kept the audience entertained, engaged, and wanting more.
9: Awesome.
8: That's very nice to
10: hear. What was your best joke that hit? Because we talked about it on Friday at Hollywood Park.
8: I'll tell you what the joke that I enjoyed the most, and it was something that I improvised in the moment. So Lee Steinberg was the Lifetime Achievement Award winner.
7: Yeah.
8: So they brought him up, and they talked about that he signed over $1 billion worth of contracts. He's had 23 number one overall picks.
5: Including
8: Patrick Mahomes. He's had 14 of his clients have ended up in the Hall of Fame.
9: Eight
8: and they read off
9: ones.
8: All of these incredible accomplishments that he had. And this, I know that will land with some of you. And I was sitting there and thinking about it as he's talking. I'm like, do I go back up? Do I make this joke or not? I'm like, you know what? I'm just going to do it. And so I kind of said, you know, it's great that he's had 12 number ones and $1 billion in contract. But no one mentioned the fact that he was on 90210.
9: Oh,
8: and to me, that was it. And I got a good laugh for it. Because I'm like, to me, that's the number one thing that
5: good
8: I think
5: job.
8: Of the Lee.
5: What was the context when Lee Steinberg was on 90210?
8: So remember when Donna's boyfriend was the quarterback at CU?

0: was getting ready to come into the end, and they were trying to figure it out. So he was going to consult with Lee, and Lee and Steve Young showed up in an episode, and I just always remembered that Lee was in 90210. So that's the one that I got a laugh from a certain component of the plus 50 crowd liked it. The other people were like, I don't even know what that is.
1: All right. So it was great.
2: What
1: worked in some material.
2: Would you and I shoot at Shinnecock from those tees?
0: Neither would break 100.
2: I don't think so either.
3: No? 100 on the front nine. My buddies and I were talking about this today. It's 100 on the front nine. I mean,
1: is it really that?
3: I mean, Mace, I'm looking at this and I'm watching DJ get a snowman on fifth. I mean, it's a joke.
2: Joaquin Neiman made a nine. Took an 11.
0: Oh, yeah, 11 with the penalty, the USGA penalty for throwing
3: his
0: sticks.
3: If I'm getting sixes out of Londra, I'm really struggling. I mean.
0: Yeah, I don't think we could break 100. Yeah, I don't think we'd break 100 if you and I did a two-man scramble, and we're just taking the good shots. It's the putting that we'd have no chance
2: at. But the big thing about a U.S. Open is you cannot hit it out of the fairway.
0: Yeah.
2: If you hit it in the fairway, you can score. But if you hit it even 5 yards out of the fairway, the grass comes above your ankles.
0: No chance.
3: And then the putting is always the pin.
0: That's the thing that I'm with. The putting is.
4: Can the course be too hard?
2: Well, this is the one tournament, DeMarco, where they try and make it too hard. Their goal is, if you look at those numbers, they've failed after 2 days because their goal is to have one player finish under par.
1: They don't want somebody minus seven on that board.
2: It's an all-time two-day record at the U.S. Open.
3: And it's Wyndham Clark who won here a couple of years ago at L.A.
0: He did win in L.A.
3: That was the only time anybody...
0: He also tore apart a locker last year at Oakmont and got a bunch of heat for that. Yeah,
2: I think he's banned from Oakmont.
0: Yeah, they said you're no longer welcome here.
2: And he offered to pay, and he felt bad.
4: Travis, I thought we were screwing you up before you went out when we were sitting in your green
0: room. No, I was thrilled to have you guys there.
1: Did you have a rider? Like, I want
0: they asked me
1: dried and fruit
4: he had cough drops.
0: I had cough drops.
2: If you guys want to go down a fun rabbit hole, Google most unusual concert riders.
0: Oh, that's the Green M&M one, right?
2: Oh, there's stuff that is just ridiculous.
0: So I heard a story that Green, I think it was Van Halen that had the Green M&M thing.
4: M&Ms. Yeah.
0: And their thing was, it's not that we didn't want Green M&Ms. We wanted to make sure that they'd actually read what it was. That it was a way to see if the person that we were negotiating with had actually read the rider.
2: It's the story from Draft Day. You guys remember the movie Draft Day?
0: Sure.
2: That they put a $100 bill on the second to the last page of the playbook, and if the person didn't mention the $100, they knew they didn't open the book.
0: Yeah.
2: And the one guy who read the whole book sent it back to him, Brian Drew,
0: sent it
2: back and said, save this for when I win you the Super Bowl.
0: I heard that story was pulled from a Jamarcus Russell true story, a similar sort of deal where they sent him a video. And I don't know if this is true or not. Let me just say that up front. That they sent him a video and said, we want you to watch this and pick out the plays that you think would work best for you. And he comes back and they're like, which plays do you like? He goes, I liked all of them. There was nothing on the tape.
4: Yeah, they used to
2: An even better one for Johnny Manziel. If you watch the Netflix documentary about Johnny Manziel.
1: Yeah.
2: They handed, when the Browns drafted Manziel in the first round, they handed him an iPad and told him, this iPad contains all of our play formations, all the plays you were in last year, including some video of what defenses you're likely to see. So take a look at it before you come to mini camp, and you'll go. And what Manziel didn't know is it had software on it that would tell the Browns exactly how much you watched and when you watched it. And they go to Manziel and they say,
4: log on.
2: How much did you watch? And he pulls up a hand with a big half cup, goes, zero. and they go to one of the Browns coaches. He goes, that's when I knew we were effed.
0: Well, they
3: That's not how you win.
1: I
3: mean, they were not that position in that league.
0: Did I hear you guys earlier today talking about which of the international sports governing bodies are the most corrupt?
2: Well, organization in general is most corrupt? Yeah. Here were the finals.
0: Yeah, okay.
2: International Olympic Committee.
0: Mm-hmm. Hard to beat.
2: FIFA.
0: Yeah. Ooh, good contender.
2: NCAA.
0: Okay. Yeah.
2: And then listeners started chipping in, and they basically said, well, what about insurance companies?
1: That's the
3: Mount Rushmore right there.
1: Yeah,
3: right?
1: That is.
0: The NC2A is downright, incredibly honorable compared to those other ones.
1: I think it's more incompetent than it is corrupt.
2: I have compared for years, Travis, the NCAA to the Keystone Cops, which people don't know what those are. Those were when movies first started, those were a bumbling cops that used to run into each other.
1: But the Keystone Cops were not corrupt.
0: They're not malicious.
1: FIFA's on the take.
3: Incompetence is the right word for what they did to our USC football team. That day was just complete idiocy.
2: By the way, USC was guilty of what they were charged with, but every team in the SEC was doing way worse. Yes. And the only reason, I firmly believe, I've talked to a bunch of people about this. The only reason USC got the book thrown at him is that Mike Garrett acted like a jackass when the NCAA called him.
3: He's arrogant? Is that what it was?
2: He said, I know all you guys just want to be Trojans. We're not cooperating with anything.
5: As somebody who worked with Mike Garrett every week when I was doing a pregame for USC, I completely buy it. I dreaded going to talk to Mike Garrett.
2: John McKay, you remember they hired Pat Hayden to replace Mike Garrett.
1: Who was a great guy.
2: No, but Pat actually had all the best intentions, and we knew John. We knew John McKay, so we had John on early, and I go, you're the associate athletic director. He goes, yes. I go, what's your job? And he had the best description I've ever heard. He goes, you guys watch ESPN, right? And we go, of course, yeah. He goes, you know that little ticker that runs along the bottom? He goes, yeah. He goes, my job is to keep us off that ticker. He goes, if you see USC on that ticker, I messed up.
5: Not a good thing. Yeah, not bad. A good thing.
0: The answer is the IOC, by the way. I'd like to put my vote in.
5: The IOC, although they did sell the last World Cup to Qatar for basically straight-up cash.
4: Hard to beat.
0: Yeah. It's a very good point.
5: Yeah,
3: FIFA and the IOC are going seven.
5: Mm. Yeah.
3: They're going seven.
5: Right? So I'm going to Seattle for a few days. Anybody been to Seattle?
0: I have.
4: Of course.
2: DeMarco has a bunch.
5: I have never been to Seattle.
4: Oh, great, you're going to have a blast.
5: What? Do you have any recs? Any recommendations?
4: Okay. It's supposed to be nice. Bar and Grill.
5: Metro Bar and
4: Grill. If you want a good steak. If you want a good breakfast spot, look for a place called Vula's.
5: Vula's.
4: It's in Gasworks.
2: And just for fun, you got to go to the fish market where they throw the fish.
5: We're staying right there.
3: I mean, the Puget Sound there, if it's a beautiful day, like I happen to catch it with four great days, it is such a cool thing to see. You can have a drink, sit out there, and you can't even believe where you are. It's
5: now, beautiful. At the salmon place, do you catch or throw the salmon? How does that work?
2: They throw the salmon. You watch them do it. If you tell them that you're just say, hey, I'm a reporter, and I'm doing a first-person piece, they'll let you go back there and throw the fish.
3: I have a radio show. We're going to do a whole bit.
2: My photographer, and that'll be one.
5: Yes, it will.
2: is going to shoot me. I only need you to go back there for like 30 seconds. They'll let you go back there as much as you need.
0: What would you be more successful at, throwing the fish or catching the fish?
5: Catching the fish.
2: No, you want to be the thrower.
4: Throw it.
2: You want to be the thrower.
4: You don't want to catch it.
2: Yeah, because you'll smell like fish for the rest of the
3: day. And slippery, and there's problems, and it could get weird.
4: Make sure you go down the floating bridge.
5: The floating
4: bridge. It's right by
5: bridge.
4: UW. All right, it heads right to, what's his name? Bill Gates' house.
2: It's the biggest
4: house you've ever seen.
2: On Mercer Island.
4: One side is completely flat, and the other side looks like the ocean. It's the most amazing
2: Mace,
4: thing ever.
2: Before you go, watch the movie Disclosure, the Michael Crichton thing with Demi Moore and Michael Douglas. It's a love letter to see. It's a movie that's serious, but the Seattle
4: looks
2: great.
4: You've never gone to Seattle?
5: One time way out, not in the city, I did a celebrity softball game. Me, Mark Harmon, and Sue Kalinske called a celebrity softball game for Richard Karn. That's the one time I was ever there.
2: Mark Harmon, to this day, the nicest celebrity I've ever met.
5: Really?
2: What a great
0: Bruin
2: guy.
0: Right?
2: Quarterback. Upset the number one Nebraska Cornhuskers
3: summer
2: in 1972.
3: Was that his movie? Summer School?
2: One of them?
0: Yeah. Highly underrated. Yes.
2: But by the way, he is...
0: Courtney Thorne Smith.
2: He is nice to everybody.
3: Yeah.
2: He is... The other guy I hear this about, Mace, is Hugh Jackman. I hear Hugh Jackman.
5: Yeah. Jeff Katz, I interviewed him. He's a cool guy.
2: Jeff Katz told me that you will not find a nicer person in the movie business than Hugh Jackman. Mark Harmon might be.
5: Yeah.
2: He's that... And you know who he's married to?
4: Who?
5: Mindy.
2: From
5: Mork and Mindy.
4: Go see Lumen Field, too.
5: I will.
4: Go by
2: there. Where the game was today.
5: Yeah, right. Yeah. All right, guys.
0: The ballpark up there is pretty good, too. I don't know if the Mariners are in town.
5: They are in town, but I don't want to go see a Mariners
4: amazing.
5: Game.
0: It's a great ballpark. It's number two on my list.
5: Yeah.
2: Yeah.
5: By the way, you know all those quotes that I read?
0: ChatGPT.
5: Yes.
0: Yeah, I knew it.
4: So mean.
0: I knew it.
5: But
0: yeah.
2: How did you come up with the names?
5: I said make up fake names for these people.
0: I knew it.
2: I actually got an actual review that said you did a good job. So congrats.
1: Yeah. I heard you did a really good job.
0: Yeah, no, I knew that. Those were too perfect.
2: I was like,
0: they were too perfect. I was waiting for that part. I knew it was coming. I knew it was.
3: Was that hard for you? Because he was beaming with pride. Was it hard to deflate him at the end?
1: It was fun to set it up. I feel bad now.
0: I knew it. Don't feel bad.
1: All right.
0: Well done.
1: I won't. I was just going to feel bad for a couple of minutes, but now
0: Dino tail this
1: now
0: thing.
1: I'm excused. All right, ladies and gentlemen, down Pete. The Dino tail. I'm out of here. Yabba dabba doo. Coming up next for you, DeMarco Farr, Travis Rogers, and Geeter.
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0: Let's go.
1: Look, that's not ChatGPT.
2: No.
1: Also, is it?
2: So mean.
1: Honestly, it was. It was. He had me for a second, but they were too good.
2: You knew,
1: and they were too well written.
2: I could tell.
1: And they were too clean.
0: When did you figure that out?
1: The second one.
0: Yeah. Okay.
1: The first one, I'm like, oh, okay, that's really, really nice. The second one, I'm like, nah.
2: Yeah.
1: Nah.
0: And then the way they were all a little similar about the monologue and the timing.
2: Well, good job, bro.
1: Thank you.
2: Look good.
1: Thank you.
2: You commanded the room. I was telling Laura, I'm like, look at Travis up on the big screen. Did you know you were on the big screen?
1: I only knew because I would see the other folks up there,
2: Bro, you were 50 feet tall, looking good.
1: I was just trying not to throw up on my
2: shoes. You were great, and you know it.
0: The story about your knees is super funny because I know exactly what you're talking
1: about.
0: And
1: I thought everyone could see that my legs were shaking. And once I realized they couldn't, I'm like, oh, I'll be all right.
0: So you talked about this when we were,
3: you
0: looked good. When we were prepping for the show about you wish you could do it today because you'd be more comfortable and you would enjoy it more.
1: Yeah.
0: But I knew, like talking to you on Friday, you were prepared. The number one thing is prepared.
1: I was.
0: And you were.
1: Yeah.
0: And that will translate. And that's, you know, you're going to do a good job.
2: I got a little nervous in the green room when you popped up and went to the notes. I did. I'm like, I think we're messing them up.
3: On the laptop?
1: No. You were not. I swear. So DeMarco, Marcus, Laura, and Adam Rank were in the green room with me.
3: Greg, too.
1: And Greg, too.
2: Greg.
1: So I was just kind of sitting there by myself for a while. I'm like, this sucks. Like, because now all you have is, like, your own thoughts.
2: Right.
1: Which, for me, maybe not for everybody, but I tend to go dark.
2: There's some bad self-talk.
1: Yeah. So once you guys came in, I was distracted, and I'm like, okay, and I wanted to read the notes one more time before I went out there, and I had read those notes, to your point, Geeter, roughly 10,000 times over the last 2 weeks.
0: Were you looking down at them, or were you trying to go
1: off? There was a teleprompter.
2: Geeter?
0: Oh, there was.
2: He commanded the room, bro. He did.
0: And you know what happens to me in these situations a lot, and I don't know if it happened to you or if you've ever gone through this, there's a few minutes before where you start to think, what am I saying?
1: Yeah,
0: like you have a little quick Captain Panic, like.
2: Or draw a blank.
0: Yeah.
1: So I told Geeta this with it earlier. I'm like, he asked how it goes. And I'm like, it was good. I said, I was far more nervous than I thought. And you said?
0: I always am too.
1: That's it. That I'm like, okay,
0: every
1: cool.
0: wedding I've officiated, everything I've emceed, which has been a lot of things in my life, it does not matter.
3: Isn't it like good though that you're a little bit nervous? Because if you're not, I feel like that's a bad sign.
0: What I said to him, DeMarco, was, you're human.
2: Yeah.
0: That's a good sign. Like, you care and you want to do a good job, you're going to be nervous.
2: Well, there's a big part of us, because we've all done stuff, where you just say, blanket, let's go.
1: Yeah. You know what it reminded me of?
2: Yeah.
1: Honestly, a little bit, getting ready for a game.
2: There you go.
1: It reminded me, like, when I would pitch, and it's like, you would be nervous, especially if you were playing a really good team, and it's like, okay, I got to be on it. And you'd be out there and in the bullpen, you're a little nauseous. You're just like, okay, here we go. And then you get out there and you throw a pitch or two, you're like, it's just a game. Just let it go. Trust what it is.
0: How were you the night before games?
1: Fine.
0: Yeah.
1: Like, I fine. It's, we have to get within a few hours of the actual beginning of the
2: game. Geeter, I was a mess the first time I was going to run down on kickoff because I'd never done it before. The first time I did it was in the NFL.
0: And that is like.
2: And it was the old kickoff.
1: It's like you're on kick cover?
2: Yeah, I had to make the team.
1: So
2: they put me on kick cover. I was like R1, L1 right next to the kicker.
1: Right.
2: So I'm in the big A, sitting there like this, like trying to reconcile, like, oh my God, this is going to be terrible. The kicker starts to move, and I'm like, wait, can you hold on 2 seconds? Just let me breathe before I go. And then on the way down, what the hell with it?
0: I'm trying to think of what a comp for that would be. Like, I've never been in a battle, but you're literally heading into a battle, or, you know, we've all been in some scuffles here and there. You're going into a physical battle.
2: We're going to go 1,000 miles an
1: and
2: hour.
1: And you're almost just, let's just get it started.
2: Let's just get it over.
1: Yeah.
2: Exactly
1: what you said. Just get it started and we'll be fine.
2: Right.
1: Right?
2: Yes.
1: Marcellus told me this one time. I'm curious if you had the same experience. He said the only time in his life that he was scared on a football field was on kickoff.
2: Oh, my God.
0: Oh, that's a whole
2: back in the day,
1: Right.
2: It was a free-for-all back in the day.
1: Yeah.
2: Yeah, concussions weren't a thing.
1: Right.
2: Yeah, you get knocked out, they wake you up, put you back out there.
1: Go ahead.
2: Everybody had a neck roll.
1: He said he's running down, just something just flashed in front of me. He goes, I didn't even know what it was.
2: Nuts. I'm glad they took that out.
1: Yeah.
2: I can't believe I just said that. But
1: yeah.
2: I really can't. But congrats, man.
1: Thanks,
2: you look good. You handle it. It was awesome.
1: You know what the big win for me was last night, just quite frankly? My suit still fit a year later.
0: Yeah, that's good. Nice.
2: Geeter, he showed us the belt. He did. He did. I thought you were undressing in the green room.
1: No, so
2: you were taking off your pants for a hot minute.
1: Because I'm like Chris says, I like to squeeze the quarter till the eagle screams.
0: Yeah, you do. yeah, there you go.
1: That I have not purchased a new belt. I did have to.

0: purchase new clothes, but the belt, the last hole on the belt is not anywhere close to where it needs to
1: like
0: be.
1: 4 inches. Yeah.
0: Yeah. So I'm like, I almost did.
1: I know that feeling.
0: I almost went into the garage the night before and literally drilled a new hole. I'm like, this is an expensive belt. I don't want to ruin this thing.
2: I have a volleyball name for you. Was Karch Karai there? Because I
0: he
2: saw
0: was.
1: Yes.
3: He was going to be a little.
0: He was on the show.
2: Karch. That's what I thought.
1: So I told him I have been mispronouncing your name my entire life. I thought it was Karali because that's how it's spelled. There's an L there.
2: Yes.
1: He goes,
2: it's Karch Karai.
1: Right. That's how he said it.
2: Yeah.
1: That's exactly
2: Karch
1: how
2: Karai. That's how I used to say it when he would get it, put a ball away or something. I'd be like, Karch Karai.
1: It's Hungarian.
2: Yes.
1: And that name means king.
2: Yes.
1: And Karch.
0: He looks like a king.
2: And he is the king. And when he was like 14 years old, he would play in beach tournaments at East Beach with his dad, Laz. And he would say, rise and think, Karch. Rise and think, Karch. Rise and think. There's no smarter volleyball player in the history of the sport.
1: He wouldn't go there.
2: Karch
1: Karai. We tried to give him all the props.
2: He is the greatest player of all time, undenied. 2 gold medals indoor, then went to the beach, won the most ever tournaments with like 149, and won the inaugural Beach Volleyball Olympic Games in 96. Now, St. John Smith is right there in that conversation for the greats of all time, and now Phil Dahlhauser won a gold in 08. But Karch is the king of volleyball internationally and around the world.
1: We tried to go there, and he kept the
2: money. No, he won't.
1: He just will not.
2: And by the way, how about then goes and wins?
1: He reminds me of AD.
0: Interesting.
1: He won't do it.
2: Won't go. And by the way, then won a gold medal as a coach for the women and a silver for the women.
1: Wow.
0: He was the head coach at UCLA for a while, too, wasn't he?
2: No, so he ended up going to the national team. He never took the UCLA job.
0: Okay.
2: But he was the national team women's coach and now the men's. Like, this is, I mean, Karch, and I'll tell you guys a quick story if anyone cares.
0: Yeah.
2: So I was coaching at a club. We ran a volleyball club, Sport Shack, out of Marymount High School, and we had success. And Karch and I were hanging out a lot in those days because we did volleyball together, beach. She was on the broadcast and stuff like that. Well, Karch was getting into coaching. Karch, when he was getting into coaching, he went and would go to people's practices. And one day he calls me and goes, I want to drive down up to your practice from San Clemente. Okay. He was taking notes in Marymount Gym on my 18-year-old girls' club volleyball practice and then pulling me over and talking to my other buddy, Tim, about that's who Karch was. Like, he did not miss any steps to Marco. This is not the greatest player because he walked out on the court and he was that great. This was an absolute worker, right? Like, the goats of the game. Like, MJ, like Kobe, like all these guys you hear about. Brady, like, he's in that realm.
1: I'm hot. I learned more about Karch from him than Karch.
0: Yeah, well, it's like those guys, too. Like, some guys that are at that level, like, the very top of the pyramid, mm-hmm. right? They're the Wayne Gretzky, Tom Brady, those guys. Some guys will talk about their craft, and this is why I was able to do these things. And, you know, but there's, like you mentioned, AD. Like, some guys are just, you know, they don't want to get into it.
2: He won a tournament in Las Vegas that I was announcing at 46 years old after he popped out his shoulder, went back in, and he couldn't raise his arm, so he's getting served every ball, and he's just poking it around and beat the top team at the time on the tour at 46. He had a great partner now, he's the oldest guy by 20 years on that court.
1: Wow.
2: He found a way to win that match.
1: The only thing that jumped out, I think we all said it, I thought he would be taller.
2: Yeah, no, that's...
0: Like 6'2"?
2: 6'3". Yeah.
1: I thought he'd be 6'5" at least, but yeah, the guy must jump out of the gym.
2: He jumped. Oh, he had an incredible jump. And back in those days, good size for the 80s and the 90s, you know. But
1: That was awesome. That was that was like meeting Tony Hawk.
0: Yeah,
1: like
2: totally.
0: There you go.
2: Yeah. Yeah. There,
0: you know, Tony
2: Kelly
0: Hawk.
2: Kelly Slater.
1: Yeah, right.
0: If you follow, either of you follow Tony Hawk on Instagram?
2: Yes.
0: He's very, very funny.
2: Very funny.
0: And he will, one of the things that happens to him a lot is people at the grocery stores, you know, mall, whatever it is, like, you know, you look a lot like Tony Hawk. And he goes, I get that a lot.
2: Yeah.
0: He never gives it up. But yeah, you look a lot like Tony Hawk. You look a lot like DeMarco Farr.
1: I think so.
0: And that one wrestler whose name I can never remember. D'Lo Brown.
1: You can't wait to bring
0: that up. DeAndre's like, wait, D'Lo Brown.
2: He's on it.
0: All right, let's get into a little Laker conversation because we're getting closer and closer to free agency. A lot of people talking about what the order of operations are. Who's got to go first? Don't defend this guy. Make sure this guy's taken first. No, make sure that guy's taken first. We're doing it all. It's coming up. It's DeMarco and Trav Keters here on a Friday on 710 ESPN.
1: 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DraftKings Sports is live in all 50 states. That means us. That means California. The whole world's watching right now. One tournament. It's all going on. Group stage chaos. I mean, chaos. Knockout. I really needed South Korea to win last night. I did. Yeah.
0: 1-0 loss.
1: Long, cold winter for me. Yeah. Thank you very much, Mexico, L3. Yeah. We got problems. Knockout drama, stoppage time, heartbreak. 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
15: It's DeMarco Farr and Travis Rogers for your afternoon drive.
0: One specific request. I don't have to pay attention, care, or try.
1: Yes.
15: More DeMarco and Travis right now.
1: Come on. Get the Pinto fired up. Let's go.
16: USA, baby.
1: There you go.
0: How about that? DeMarco, you may be on to something.
1: What? Say it.
0: USA. Speaking of World Cup champions,
1: there
0: baby.
1: You go.
0: Let's go.
1: Come on.
2: For those of you that weren't with us last Friday,
1: we are not celebrating.
2: He was having a hard time.

0: with it. Yeah. Travis, please.
1: No, absolutely. But he, look, this is why he's the professional athlete.
2: We don't celebrate
1: we're guys
2: mediocrity.
1: That just do this. Look, they won their group today. With that win,
2: yes.
1: they're the group winner.
2: We should.
1: They're going to the knockout
2: you
1: round.
2: Yeah.
1: They've looked really good in both of their opening
2: matches.
1: We're
2: not all going to Dairy Queen, Travis.
0: I went home after last Friday's show. Remember, we all thought the driving was going to be crazy. I texted you guys when I was home in 11, home in 11 minutes to the South Bay. But I was telling my family, I laughed so hard for those 3 hours. It was just fun. It was really fun being out there. We had a great show. But I just couldn't get the picture of you in the middle between us. Like, really trying to wrap your head around us saying, a quarterfinals is a win for the U.S.
2: That is not a win.
0: And now?
2: Come on.
0: I went to Marco.
2: There we go, baby.
0: Let's go to the semis.
1: Okay. let's play it out for a second, right? They're going to advance.
2: Yes.
1: Okay, they're gonna go to the knockout round.
2: Mm-hmm.
1: They lose in the knockout round. So, that okay, they lose in that round. We're bummed, right?
0: We're mm-hmm. bummed.
1: Okay, bummed, because they've been looking really good. Okay. So there we're all in agreement there?
0: Yes.
1: They win in their opening knockout. We feel great, right?
0: We feel great. Yeah,
1: this is a successful World Cup.
0: We're
1: at
0: the
1: this
0: top
1: point.
0: 30, because how right? many? Now we're top 16.
1: Now you're in 16. You're
0: now
1: in the
0: we're
1: quarters.
0: In 16, because they're 32 are
1: right.
0: making the
1: right.
0: knockout.
1: So
2: yeah,
0: now,
2: but I'm not Pat Bevin.
1: I understand.
2: Yeah.
1: I understand.
2: I'm not swinging a jersey.
1: You go into the round of
0: valid.
1: 16,
2: yeah.
1: and you get beat by a team that is probably better at this than you. That's what I'm getting at. And I still think, like, let's say, and I don't know what the brackets are, but let's say you go in there and you play France or Brazil or Spain or something like this, and you lose a match 1-0, 2-1. I don't think that's anything other than a successful World Cup. I think to get to that second round of the knockout round, to go up against a country that is, their goal is to win the World Cup, I still think that is a very, very successful. If they lose in the opening round of the knockout, I think that's a, hey, man, we're still a mile away from this. Now, if they win in that quarter, now all of a sudden, we're a soccer country. We're officially off to the races, and this is our thing now.
0: That's the thing. Like, listen, it's a favorable matchups we've had in this pool, for sure, in this group. And we are now expected, in my opinion, to win it. And if there are soccer gods out there, please set this up. Quarterfinal with England on July 4th.
2: Oh! Really?
0: Would you take it?
2: Absolutely.
0: Sign me up right now.
2: Oh, my goodness.
1: By the way, let me put this in. 250th anniversary.
0: 250th birthday. Let me put it in perspective for you.
2: Tyson Fury.
0: By the way, we just won.
2: What else we owe them for?
0: Yeah. We just won two matches in a row.
2: Yep.
0: For the first time since 1930 to win two in a row.
2: You okay?
1: 100
0: so,
1: years ago.
0: Just
2: what?
0: Do the math.
2: I'm supposed to be happy?
1: Yes.
2: Come on.
1: Yes.
2: Wait a minute.
1: No. Enjoy the
2: Barry.
1: Small victories.
2: Look. Let me say this. Part of this is we need to demand more. We can't be happy with just being there. We need to demand that they be better.
1: I'm with you on that. I don't think that the days of qualifying for the World Cup is a win anymore. We're past that. We need to advance out of the group, which we've done, and we need to be very competitive in the knockout round, if not win. We've only won a knockout round.
0: We have to win
1: one
0: knockout. We have to.
1: I agree.
0: I
1: agree.
2: Doesn't that bother you?
1: No, because this isn't what we do. Right, if this were a baseball tournament or a basketball tournament, they'd be like,
2: well,
1: "Hey,
2: we're
1: what
2: doing
1: the,
2: it now.
1: We're getting and we're climbing
2: okay,
1: the mountain
2: yeah.
1: now." 10, you know, 15, 20, 50 years from now, that this would not be. But this is the first, you know, last quarter century or so. It feels like there's been a real commitment to improving at this, and I think that you're starting to see it. Like, these aren't fluky wins; these are wins. Paraguay in particular is a good team. They've beaten the Brazilians. They've beaten the Argentinians. Like, we beat a good team 4-1 there. So obviously the arrow is pointed in the right direction.
2: And Geeter, don't get me wrong. I am delusional. We were 4-12, and I thought we were one player away.
0: I love that about you. Please don't ever change.
2: Yeah.
0: But listen, obviously we've all talked to Trudell, our in-house soccer guru. Mm.
1: Yes.
0: Beto knows a lot about the game. I was with some friends today, so I've been asking more because of the show that we are doing and talking about it. And there is this excitement from soccer people in our country. They love this team. We have more skilled players. We have a great coach. Offensively, we're better. And it's showing. So I think there is reason to get super excited about it.
2: What's more than winning is I hate losing. I hate people talking trash. This
0: Me
2: is
0: too.
2: Why I don't play golf, because I can't do anything about it when you talk trash.
0: Yeah.
2: You know what I'm saying? I'm sick of people beating us and talking trash about it.
0: You can't tackle the cat.
2: Yeah, and being happy with going out in the quarterfinals, delete that from your DNA.
1: Not yet.
2: Right now.
1: First of all, half of our team is from other places.
3: Yes, that part.
1: We're still not using American players for the American team to a large degree. So we're still, this is the whole point. Like we're
2: I'm with you.
0: We're don't down. Rain on the parade.
1: I'm enjoying it. Yeah. But here's a pause. Here's a pause.
2: The LA Lakers aren't all from LA.
1: Yeah. No, but they're mostly from the NBA universe.
2: Yes.
1: Right? they're not from we're not pulling guys off the North Pole. My daughter, we were talking this morning and I was like, "What are you doing?" And she goes, "Oh, I'm going to watch USA today." I'm like, "Really?" And she's like, yeah. So there's a bar in our neighborhood. And she's like, yeah, I'm meeting a bunch of friends. I'm like, okay, that's new. I've never had one of my kids saying, we're going to go out and meet my friends to go watch the soccer match. That is a brand new thing.
2: That's cool.
1: So I think that's a really healthy indicator of the entry. And again, everybody loves a winner. Everybody's excited when you got a team that's going to win some games. So this is incredibly, I'm not trying to throw cold water on it. I'm realistic as to how far we can really go. If we
2: get unrealistic, come on, we need to dream. Let's go. Imagine.
0: I have that dream.
2: Believe, conceive, achieve. Let's go.
0: I'm with you, DeMarco. I'm ready to run through that wall.
2: Thank you. Let's go. Put your head down.
3: Can we give my cousin a little bit of love too?
0: Yeah. Can we?
3: Yeah, he scored a goal yesterday for Mexico.
2: Oh yeah.
1: Oh,
0: El
1: right.
0: Yeah.
3: Luis Romo.
1: Also 2-0.
3: Yeah.
2: See, I came in here with a bunch of Korean cuss words. Not for me, for my wife, for anybody that's...
3: Ireland sent that message, and I was, because we were at the OC Sports Awards, so I was doing, I was going to go meet up with Susan when he sent, goal, and I was like, what? So I'm trying to find a TV to find it, found the replay. And I was like, that's my cousin. It's not really my cousin, okay? We just have the same last name.
2: No, stay with it. That's your
3: but
2: cousin.
3: But I was like, that's my cousin. And they're like, people there.
1: And you had
3: like,
1: your jersey
3: really?
1: On yesterday, too.
3: I did. Yeah. I did have my jersey on. So far, good luck.
2: Horrible save attempt.
3: Yeah. Dude, the goalie for Mexico, though.
0: MVP.
3: Yeah, that goalie for Mexico. I think it's Rangel, how you say his name. I thought that was going in, and I was like, thank God.
1: Those guys are so good at understanding where the shot's going to come from.
0: It's incredible.
1: Yeah, like they're seeing the angle two touches before.
2: Mm-hmm.
1: Like it's not coming from over here. It's coming from over here. I need to get over here, and the ball's not even over there yet.
2: Yeah.
1: They're pretty.
2: That's my favorite part of the game. I love that part. I love the saves.
1: All right, you join Beto next Thursday, June 25, at Mercado Gonzalez in Costa Mesa for this summer's biggest football watch party experience. 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Where every match tastes better. All right, let's start with this. Laura, let's play Sam Amick, who was talking about his confidence in the level that the Lakers are going to be able to bring back both Austin Reeves and LeBron James, the two of them together.
4: From a scale of 1 to 10, how do you feel about LeBron and Austin Reeves being on the Lakers this year?
5: I mean, probably a 6 if we're talking about both.
6: Like, that's kind of low, Sam.
5: I know. I mean, the Austin one, I think it's done. Man, it's just like, it's challenging because they have got to get better. And if they just re-sign LeBron, re-sign Austin, re-sign Rui, that's not getting better. That's maintaining, right? Well, all of their guys are signaling, like, I will stay if you don't disrespect me with the number. Like, that's basically kind of what the shared messaging is. And that makes me think that in terms of the way, DeMarcus, that you framed the question, if you're talking about both guys, I think if Austin gets paid in the kind of way that keeps him in town, then there's not enough money for LeBron to feel respected. And then I could see him going up the coast and maybe doing the Warriors thing. Mm. There's just not enough money to make all those guys happy with the Lakers.
2: I bet all you guys $100 about Golden State, remember?
1: They do.
2: Yeah, still a possibility. But he said six,
0: He
2: right?
0: said six, yeah. But then backed it up with Austin Reeves, I think it's done. So basically he's saying he's not that confident that LeBron. And if you listen to Ramon earlier today, she was a little more confident on LeBron.
1: Yeah. I mean,
0: everyone's leaning towards him.
1: I think so, too. But, and I think that everybody is still playing a little bit of poker with everybody else, right? That LeBron, obviously, wants as much money as he can possibly get. And I think it's both not just because of the money that goes into your account, but what the money represents and what the money represents relative to the other guys who are going to get different numbers, larger numbers, potentially Reeves in particular. I think there's a large part of that, but I think I think six is way too low. For me, I think it's closer to an eight or a nine because I think they will find
2: both
1: a way.
2: Of them?
1: Yeah, oh. I do. Because it feels like to me that Austin Reeves is in their back pocket, and I mean that is just like we're on the same. Okay, good. We're gonna get this done. And the LeBron thing, I know that Golden State is a possibility, but I keep landing on why? Because the Bronny thing probably blows up
2: because
1: at that
2: of the
1: point.
2: Disrespect.
1: Right?
2: Yeah.
1: Okay, but can he not get over it?
2: I don't know. I'm surprised about the respect and the money thing because I do factor in how much money he's made.
1: Mm-hmm.
2: And I get it. It kind of tells you what they think about you. But you have to understand if you're LeBron what situation the Lakers are in. You help put them there. You know what I'm saying?
1: Mm-hmm.
2: So if you've got to and having Austin Reeves in your back pocket, I get that, but only for one reason. Because if he walks, he walks for nothing. You have to have him back. That would be the dumbest decision ever. So you may have to overpay.
1: Yeah, I think the back you might have to overpay, but I think they've all come to a consensus that we're going to get this done. He doesn't want to go to Brooklyn or wherever else. Like, he wants to be here. They're
2: but
1: willing to pay him.
2: But he's not going to take discounts anymore. So he wants top dollar. And if they're offering top dollar, are you going to match that?
1: What if we get to 90% of it?
2: Oh boy.
0: Yeah, I mean, if 176 or 178 is what Brooklyn can offer him, and the Lakers can give him that fifth year and say, okay, listen, we're not giving you 242, but we'll give you 5 years for 200. So you're at that 40 number. And by the way, there's going to be, 40 guys in the league making that as the cap goes up. So is he in that realm? Yeah, I mean, he's earned that.
2: Whatever
0: for sure.
2: It is, great.
0: Does that make him happy enough to stay?
2: I
0: would think it would.
2: I would hope so, but he's saying he's not taking discounts. If he's going for top dollar, then that's where you're headed.
0: I mean, we'll see, too. And you guys got to remember, too, we were talking about this when we were before the show. He's going to be the last domino to fall.
1: LeBron is.
0: No, sorry. Austin Reeves.
1: Reeves, okay.
0: Because of his cap hold at 21, you save him to the very end. So you know what you're going to do with Austin Reeves on the backside. You got to deal with Rui and LeBron first. Are you letting them go? Are you negotiating? Are you giving an offer? Because Austin can come later. So Austin won't be the first chip to fall. Because if you do, then you sign him, then it goes against your cap. So you need to have a little more room.
2: You don't have to save money for him?
0: You have it. You already
1: have 20 million.
0: Oh. Yeah, because then you can pay him.
1: You can
0: anyway.
1: Million is the 20 million on your books, but if you pay him 40,
2: gotcha.
1: You're still good.
0: And the whole thing with LeBron is I believe his cap hold is like $60 million.
1: Yeah, it's just shy.
0: So if you go to LeBron, and I think this is where the reports are that LeBron's camp has said, well, if you're offering us 30 or less, then 30 million, what are we doing?
2: Right.
0: Okay, take a haircut. But what are we doing? What's the plan? So I'm sure that's what everyone is discussing. And it's, you know, there's so many aprons and, and rules. And
1: it gets complicated. Yeah. But at the end of it all, I think it's interesting to, if the Lakers just decide, you know what? Okay, it doesn't work for you. Are they actually okay with that? We'll get into that coming up in just a little bit. It's DeMarco and Trav. It's Friday, which means that Geeter is here as well. We'll get into whether or not the Lakers would actually be okay with him saying, I don't want to be here anymore. That's coming up next. Hey, you know what else is coming up? Obviously, we got the holiday right around the corner. We're talking about that big match that might be taking place on the holiday. Maybe you're going to drive to your friends. Maybe you're going to go see your mom and your dad. Maybe you're going to go see your brother or whatever, right? I'm taking a trip this weekend, and we got the car ready at Valvoline Instant Oil Change because I do not want to start out my summer season with that car smoking on the side of the road. I don't want to start out with that thing not running at its best. Can you imagine? You're all fired up. You're going to go see your friends. You're going to go to the beach. 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
6: 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Denny Hamlin continued his dominant summer run last weekend, winning the Great American Getaway 400 at Pocono Raceway. 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Now NASCAR heads west for a first-of-its-kind event in San Diego. 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
13: This is the afternoon show with DeMarco and Travis.
14: I like love it. A good fruity cocktail.
15: Yeah.
14: Oh, yeah.
16: You look like a fruity cocktail guy.
14: I will have one.
13: DeMarco and Travis is on right now.
2: Whoa. Old school. Don't look any further. From LeBron James. He's already in town. He's here. Mm-hmm. I wouldn't want my dad to leave either. Your brother. I wouldn't.
0: Listen. No.
2: Dad, I just
0: keep the family together.
2: Yeah, I like LA. I got something going on here. I can golf every day. You can't go nowhere.
1: I'd like to stay on the NBA.
2: Well,
1: how about that?
2: That was the that's the B side of that.
1: Yeah.
2: Right.
1: Yeah, I'd like to continue to pull this NBA.
2: I like what I'm doing.
1: Paycheck.
3: Dad, yeah, you don't think anybody's going to come knocking for Bronny James' door?
1: I don't think there will be a stampede. How about that?
3: You know,
1: I think there's
0: covering,
1: probably
0: I'm
1: an
0: gonna
1: opportunity.
0: Be covering him, I've been really impressed.
2: Okay, how many players are in the NBA? Total.
1: 15 times 30?
0: Yeah, 15 times 30.
1: Yeah.
2: Is anybody doing math?
1: So 15 times 10 is 300 plus half, 450.
2: Yeah. 450. Out of the 450 players in the NBA, where does Bronny rank?
0: Ooh, that's
2: realistically,
0: a good question. I would have to do
1: in the 400s,
2: bottom 100.
1: I think he's in the 400s.
0: I was so impressed with how much better he was this year, how hard he works, and I've told people this because they always ask me, and I'm like, no, I don't know him well. We interview him on media day, and I've been around the when I'm there at the arena, I see him in the locker room. I cannot. I'm like always so impressed at him, like just how he carries himself
2: how
0: and how he talks to you.
2: Yeah.
0: Yeah, because growing up the way he grew up, he could be. Someone completely different.
2: Like sure. Grown up Gotti. Yeah.
0: I mean, he could be off doing his own thing, and who knows what he could be into. But he's so nice to people. He cares. It's actually really impressive.
1: And
0: I'm just speaking as a father. You guys are dads.
1: No question.
0: It's really impressive.
2: He got over Jordan, really.
1: Yeah, well, look, the other thing, too, is he was put in a virtually impossible situation.
0: And you know what? He knows that. Like the age of social media.
1: Yes.
0: And he worked his butt off, and I appreciate that.
1: And he never complained, and he never whined about anything. And, like, when the Lakers drafted him, everybody collectively nearly broke their eye sockets eye-rolling at him. Right? It was one of that, are you kidding
2: me? We knew it was coming, though.
1: We knew it was coming, but it was still like, all right, fine, whatever. And it was, there was never...

0: up there with the better players, and yeah. he looked good and did a nice job and, you know, defended hard and a great athlete, right? He wasn't afraid to shoot the three, like started to really figure out his game a little bit. So you got to give him some credit, right? Like, I'm just saying, like, yeah, it's a cool thing.
1: M.A. Udoka, remember when he was yelling at J.J. to put the little B in?
0: Mm-hmm.
1: He was talking about Bronny. Why him? Why was he picking on Bronny?
0: Because Ime's got a thing. Ime's
1: why Bronny of all people, though?
0: Yeah, because he's, dude, Ime.
2: Easy target.
1: Okay.
0: Ime.
3: And by the way, he has some stuff going on between LeBron.
0: Do you remember that from a year ago?
1: Yeah. Is that what that was?
0: Yeah. Oh, okay. And then Ime just loses his mind, and then now he's getting out-coached, and he's getting beat, and he's just in a panic.
1: Well, we question his decision-making, don't we?
0: Yeah.
1: Yeah. Are you out of your mind?
0: Yeah.
1: Are you crazy?
2: Go into further detail.
0: Yeah.
2: Elaborate on that.
1: but DeAndre, that might be the second one, because LeBron, they're disappointed with the Westbrook move.
0: Mm-hmm.
1: Number two might be Bronny. The second thing you hold against him.
2: The other one was far more detrimental to the long-term success of the friend. The other one is that it's a second-round pick. Like, literally, this is going to sound harsh, and I don't mean it to sound as harsh as it is, but if you literally just didn't pick, it really wouldn't matter.
1: Right.
2: Right? Mm-hmm. And so if you pick him, it's like, what is the... You're hoping to stumble into some, you know, second rounder that becomes a rotational guy. That's the dream scenario, right?
0: 55th pick.
2: Right. But generally speaking, the 55th, it's like you just don't use him anyway. So there really wasn't any harm in it, where the Westbrook thing was far more detrimental. Let's go back to this. And what Sam Amick was posturing was that if the Lakers say, okay, we're going to take care of Austin Reaves, we're going to make sure that we bring Rui back, we're going to make sure that everybody's taken care of, and that LeBron is left like, hey, but you know what about me, that there's not nearly enough for me, and whether it's the actual dollar amount, the respect, what it represents, almost irrelevant, but I don't like it. I'm going to go elsewhere. Golden State, perhaps.
0: Mm-hmm. I don't see
2: the Lakers care?
0: I just don't see any other really options, right? I mean, the Cleveland one continues to be thrown out there. We don't really believe in that, and I look at you, DeMarco. We've talked about that. Like, the Cleveland one just doesn't seem to have much. It doesn't hold much for me. I've heard that they don't want to go there. I don't see how it works unless you're doing a sign and trade with a Jared Allen, as they talked about on Mason and Ireland. But the Warriors is really the only one, and I think it's because of Steph and Steve Kerr and Draymond and the connection.
2: Do they care if he leaves? Like, I think they need to make an honest effort to try to re-sign him. I think that it's the best thing for their basketball team next year to re-sign him, as far as like trying to get back to that 53 win threshold, when like they're a better team with him than without him. But if he does leave,
0: got him,
2: it does open up other things. It does
1: get you
2: started on other things. Like, they're going to try to sign him. I have no doubt about that. But if it doesn't work out, for whatever reason, it may not work out, I don't think they're going to be, what in the world did we just do? I think it's like, okay, he wanted to go elsewhere. Let's keep it moving.
1: Crank up the tribute video. They'll do right by LeBron. But I'm with you. I mean, he could help them out by going someplace else.
2: I think it makes a very difficult decision easier for them.
1: You could get started on the Luka future right now. The only, you know, rock in the room is LeBron. But the other thing is, I was looking at you thinking about how much do the Lakers make off LeBron? Like, what is he worth to them? Because, like, if he does leave, like, we were at Angel Stadium.
0: Mm-hmm.
1: What did I say? I said, Mike Trout's everywhere. What did you say to that?
2: What else they got?
1: Okay, they had Ohtani.
2: Yeah.
1: So, mm-hmm. I mean, how much did they make off Ohtani? How much are the Dodgers making off Ohtani? How much are the Lakers making off LeBron? Like, what are they losing if he leaves?
0: I mean, he's valuable.
1: Right.
0: Monetarily,
1: if you're
0: asking.
1: Can you put that to a number? I'm curious about that.
0: I mean, it's a lot.
2: A lot.
0: It's a lot. Yeah.
2: It's a lot. But, okay, so, again,
1: But they are the Lakers.
2: Take all this thing. What you just said, I think, matters a great deal. They are the Lakers. The Lakers, the place is going to be full no matter what. The Lakers are now no longer the Lakers that we've known for the last 40 years or so. The Lakers are more Dodgery than they are bussy, right? So this star-driven town, we got to have the best guy. We got to make sure that these guys are taken care of forever and ever. That's kind of been their ethos for a very long time. And it may still be a part of it, but now they're going to be far more calculating as far as, well, yeah, we would like to keep you, but we will find other ways to maximize value. We have Luka Doncic in the building. We have these other things. We can continue to move forward. And if they can say, honestly, turn to Laker fans and say, we tried to keep him. This was the best that we could do. It didn't work out. We're sorry to see him go. However, here's what we're going to do next.
1: Ooh, that's going to be hard for him.
2: I think that will land correctly with the majority of Laker fans. Not all of them, but a lot of them.
1: That's going to be hard for him to swallow.
0: I mean, LeBron, Lakers management, ownership,

0: Boston, I mean, you can want LeBron back, but they know what his age is.
1: Mm-hmm.
0: So how long, realistically, is he going to keep playing basketball? Now, he has defied all the odds, and he is still a great player going into his 42nd year. It's truly incredible what he's been able to do. But in fact, like, if he was to leave, yeah, the Lakers would, okay. I mean, we understand. We wish you well.
1: They're not going to blockade the freeway.
0: Because the Lakers have plan. They have a plan A. They got a plan B, C, all the way down the line. They just do. And I'm not in that room, so I can't speak on anyone's behalf. But I know the way that group works. I've seen how the doctors
1: just
0: work. Yeah.
1: Put the arrow in the center of the bullseye. For the first time, I believe what you said, which is there is a plan B and a C. Where before it's like, we're going to do this, and if it didn't work out, they're looking to, now what do
2: we... Go get Westbrook.
1: Yeah.
0: there are plans.
1: Now what?
0: I mean, there are plans in place.
2: This is like in the next 2 weeks, right?
1: Yeah.
2: This is all coming down soon.
3: Yeah. July 1st, I believe.
1: Yeah.
2: Wow.
0: And listen, there could be names that they go after that aren't the big names that you know, but the Laker management believes...
2: Right.
0: No, but they believe in terms of... like the fit and the age and the contract number to really start to build out a championship contender.
2: You know, the Luka thing with the A-plus center, who would that be? Are we talking like Jokic?
1: No. I mean, that's in my... I think you and I have the same definition.
0: How many A-plus centers are there, guys?
1: Two? Three? And no one's letting theirs leave.
2: Giannis?
0: I mean, because Giannis can play. Now guys can play so many different positions. You know, but the injury history.
2: Yeah.
0: Right.
3: This is like, he's a restricted free agent, but I feel like his understanding of like an A center, maybe a young guy, because if we're talking about timelines,
0: age appropriate.
3: Maybe a Jalen Duren, but he's restricted. But I think that's where he's kind of looking at.
0: Walker Kessler is what the fans probably would say, right, Dre? In terms of like. A guy that they would love to have. He's always kind of mentioned in Laker rumors, Walker Kessler.
3: Yeah.
0: Even though he hasn't played
2: in the restricted free agent game, right?
0: He hasn't played in the All-Star game yet.
2: Yeah, it's risky, but you can play the game.
3: It's very risky because you're going to...
0: It's risky.
1: You're on pause for 2 full days.
0: I mean, think about this, DeMarco. On July 6th, you put in an offer sheet and say you go for 30... You try to price out Utah. Let's just use Walker Kessler, $35 million. You got to wait 48 hours, which is actually 3 days, because by the next day, so your money's frozen.
1: And you can't go shopping elsewhere.
0: You can't do anything.
2: The
0: guys
2: sucks,
0: are flying off the shelf.
2: But, I mean, at the end
1: and everyone else is shopping.
0: So you got to overpay
2: Walker
0: for someone.
2: Kessler
0: you got to overpay.
2: That, I might not be
1: but
2: too
1: the
2: mad.
1: Overwhelming likely result is you don't get him, and you just sat on ice for a day or two.
0: Or you
1: three.
0: Overpaid for him because you got to go in with a huge number.
2: Damn it, Westbrook.
1: I'm telling you, this could all... If feelings get hurt, a lot of this gets a lot easier all of a sudden. It is a Cosm Ticket Friday. 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
12: All right, I'm going to take it here. I know, Geeter, this is your favorite, and because sometimes... Yeah. My order gets put in question. I literally did it on IG and posted it out for the world to see.
2: All right.
12: And the first person that gets the pick, it's me. Then it's D-Far with the number two pick.
2: All right.
12: Then DeAndre, then Trav, and then a Geeter.
2: You know what it is.
1: How many times do you think she did it before she got the one that she wanted with her?
0: I mean, at least four. I'm driving.
12: Where's Tim? Because Tim saw me do it.
0: I'm driving one.
12: It was Josh. Josh saw me do it, actually.
3: We didn't even see the laptop, like, right. open up right. or anything. Right, right. It just went straight to the
0: so
3: wheel.
0: Listen, Dre.
12: Screw all four of you.
0: She texted me that it's on Instagram. I'm on the 105, 110. I got to focus on driving, but it plays on my CarPlay. And all of a sudden, she's like, oh, I got the number one pick. And I'm like, of course you did.
1: That, delete that one. Do it again.
0: Wow. Yeah.
12: That's not how that works, but I will now do it in front of you guys, okay? All right, so the number one pick I'm choosing, even though I wanted to go with something else, duh, it has to be pizza.
2: Oh,
0: yeah.
12: I'm going to go with pizza.
0: You knew that was going to be
1: on the list for sure.
0: Yeah. By the way, we've needed comfort food this week with my daughter moving into SC. It's been very hard emotionally. I've told you guys, I think we've had pizza every night with our other guys.
12: I've been craving it, and I haven't had it, and I think that's why it was on my mind.
2: I brought home two pizzas this week. Never do that. Yeah.
12: All right, D4?
2: Okay, sorry, Travis. There's nothing like a warm slice of apple pie that just makes you feel
1: great
2: like home.
1: Choice. Not, but that just
12: that was not on my list.
2: That makes you feel like home.
0: Man.
2: You're happy. Yeah. How can you not smile digging into a nice slice of warm apple pie?
12: Because I got other things.
1: Great choice.
2: Give me one.
1: It's a great choice.
12: Okay. All right, DeAndre.
3: Ice cream, man.
12: that was also not on my list.
0: Travis gets stung every single time.
12: Yesterday, Fleetwood Mac was number one, and I said it, and I was like, I wish Travis was here.
1: Wow. Ice cream. I was a pick away from getting it.
2: Your thing?
1: It was going to be my first pick. I was going to do a little game theory, but DeAndre
2: ruined
1: it.
2: What's your go-to flavor?
3: I'm actually a mint and chip guy. The green one.
2: The green one. The green one. There you go. Okay, straight out of the carton.
3: Straight out of the corner.
2: There we go.
1: Huh? What about you?
2: Same.
1: Yeah.
2: Or Rocky Road.
1: That's the answer.
2: Yeah. Cookies and cream.
1: Not bad.
2: Every
1: not
2: now
1: bad.
2: And then cookie dough.
0: I do not discriminate. It's weird. I could go blueberry crumble handles, or I can go peanut butter fudge brownie cookie dough.
1: The peanut butter and chocolate from Baskin Robbins will melt your face off.
0: Don't sleep on it.
12: The vegan coconut chip.
2: There you go.
1: Did you say vegan?
12: Yeah, it has milk. No milk.
1: We were talking about ice cream. I don't know what the hell that is, but we're the rest of us are discussing ice cream.
12: This is what I told. Ice cream was so not on my list. Yeah. I knew that was your number one, and I was really hoping you would get it. All
0: I don't think he's taken mine, but if he does, I'm leaving, I will not invoice for the show either. I don't care.
1: I think it is, but two of my top four are off the board, so I'm going to take this. I don't think it's your thing. I want meatloaf.
12: Whoa.
0: Bro, you could have it.
1: I want it.
0: Mom, meatloaf.
1: Here's why.
2: Yeah.
1: It's hot.
2: Yep.
1: It's filling.
2: Yep.
1: And you only have it under very specific circumstances, right? Like
2: at
1: your
2: home.
1: Mom has made it, your grandma has made it, one of these things. So I want that on the
2: top. Have you made a meatloaf before?
1: I have.
2: Okay, meatloaf in the pan, or do you make a meatloaf with your hands?
1: I make it in the pan.
2: You make it in the pan, okay.
0: Yeah. I mean, listen, a good meatloaf done the right way is great, but number one pick, man, what a pick.
1: Yep. Yeah.
0: Can you do the Chaz Reinhold and go, Mom!
2: There you go.
0: Meatloaf!
12: I was not expecting that one.
2: Potatoes and peas. There you go. Okay.
12: All right, Geeta, you got two.
0: Guys, my number one, breakfast burrito.
2: Okay, that's a great one.
0: Give it to me.
1: See,
0: I
1: think we're on a different
0: sausage, bacon. Yeah, we're on a different thing.
1: Yeah, I
0: like that.
1: Here's my thing with breakfast burritos. They're good, but they're, you know what? This is going to sound ridiculous. Do you know what breakfast burritos have too much in them?
0: What?
1: Eggs.
12: No, depends where you go.
2: Yeah, I love it.
1: Do you like
0: a crispy hash brown in there?
1: Yes.
0: Okay.
1: But I only want one egg. I don't need that thing that's got like four eggs in it.
12: Yeah.
1: I want one egg. Okay. I want the salsa. I want the bacon or the chorizo or whatever. Mm-hmm. I want the potatoes.
2: Yeah. I see that.
1: I just want one, and I want my I want a runny egg. I don't
2: want
1: a scrambled egg.
2: I like breakfast. Yeah.
0: Hey, man, I'm okay having a meat off in there, too.
2: Yeah,
0: give me
2: bacon.
0: Give me sausage. Gotta have avo. I want avo, not guaco. I'm a sliced avo guy.
1: Good.
12: All right, what's the other
0: I get another pick, don't I?
2: Yeah, yeah.
0: This might be weird for you guys. I want a smash burger as my comfort food, and I want to make it with I want my burger sauce that I make. I want an avo on there. I want bacon, tomato. I want grilled onions. I want the whole thing, and I want my fries.
2: No, bro.
0: Want my fries on the side with it.
2: The burger sauce.
12: You just get the burger.
0: Okay. I just get the burger?
12: You just get the burger.
0: Okay, you got to do a mayo, mustard, and ketchup. There's more mayo than there's the second amount is the ketchup, and then the little amount is the mustard. You whip that thing around and let's go.
1: We're gonna put a little relish in there, maybe.
0: You can absolutely, absolutely a little relish.
1: You're basically making burger spread from In-N-Out.
0: Yeah, 100%.
2: Okay.
0: I'm not making this up. It's just mine.
1: It's really
0: that
1: good.
0: I do.
1: No, that sounds amazing.
12: Geeta, really quick. So we were at Hard Rock Casino Tejon on Tuesday, and they have a messy burger. It's like a smash burger.
0: Okay.
12: There's so much in there, but the thing that caught my eye was a chorizo jam.
0: Oh, yeah, you put that jam in there.
12: So
1: it was good.
12: So good. Yeah. All right, Trav, you got your other pick.
1: I'm building a plate, boys.
0: Yeah, you are. Yeah, you are.
1: Hit me with that mashed potatoes. Hit me with those mashed potatoes. That is, I have a very vivid memory of my grandmother at Thanksgiving.
0: Yeah.
1: And she would make, my mom comes from an enormous family. My mom comes from a family of 10, okay? Mm. So there are married and cousins, and I have like 35 first cousins. It's a big family, okay? My grandmother would make this pot of mashed potatoes that could feed the 7th Battalion
2: the
1: Marines.
2: Army.
1: Oh, yeah, and I would just stand next to her while she was doing this and just boom, boom, boom,
0: and just
1: boom,
0: turn it out.
1: And just as fast as she could put them in the bowl, I'd put another thing on my
0: Do you want gravy on it? Do you want lobster in there? Do you want a variation?
1: I like a classic mashed potato with a little gravy on the side is great. Butter is great, too.
0: Okay.
1: But if you just get the cream and the salt and the pepper in there,
0: don't be afraid of a loaded baked potato either. I'm just saying if you have to go there.
1: How about a twice baked?
0: Oh, stop.
1: Where we scoop it out, we whip it up, we put all the stuff, put it back in the oven, get it crispy on the top.
2: We got more votes to go. Hold on.
12: DeAndre.
3: All right, I'm a big pasta guy, and I'm gonna keep it, you know, straightforward. Give me spaghetti.
2: Yes,
3: spaghetti.
0: Yes.
3: All day long, man.
2: Yes.
12: All right.
0: Does that take away everybody in the pasta family?
12: No.
0: Thank you.
1: Yeah.
2: No. How many pots of spaghetti do you think you've made?
1: Hundreds.
0: I mean,
12: so many.
1: Yeah.
2: Blindfold.
1: Yeah.
2: You can make a blindfold.
1: Oh, sure.
2: Yeah.
12: All right, D4.
2: Okay, well, I need a ruling here. He took mashed potatoes.
12: No, you can take it. I know where you're going. I think.
2: You think?
12: Okay.
2: Okay, because part of the dish is mashed potatoes.
12: Uh-oh.
2: And you like meatloaf. Shepherd's freaking
1: great
2: pie.
1: Great choice.
2: Absolutely.
0: Shepherd's pie.
2: Yes.
1: And you get a little bit of the veg. You get the carrots and the peas.
0: Oh, yeah,
2: there you go.
0: Yeah.
2: Can I have shepherd's pie?
12: Yes, you can have it.
2: Shepherd's pie is my number two.
1: You basically got both of my picks in one pick.
12: Yeah.
2: Exactly.
1: Yeah, that's
2: there
1: a good
2: go.
1: Choice.
2: I love a good shepherd's pie. Do you do it with the lamb or the beef?
1: The beef.
2: Okay, me too.
1: And it's hot.
2: It's right there.
1: Yeah.
2: And it's perfect.
1: You that first scoop and that steam shoots out the top.
2: Oh, my God. Yes.
12: Okay.
2: Oh, thank you.
12: Yeah, you can have that.
0: I like you
12: I
0: guys
12: have
0: a lot.
12: Two.
0: This is good. This is good.
12: And it's really hard because I'm a big back. I'm a foodie. So I'm going to go, even though you took mashed potatoes and you took shepherd's pie, I love chili cheese fries.
2: Ooh.
0: Oh, yeah.
12: So chili cheese fries is one. And then I was debating on the other ones because I have to go, like, comfort food to me means my mom. So I have to go with at least one of her recipes, and it ain't going to be her rice, even though it's so good.
1: That is
12: good. I have to take her tamales.
0: Yeah.
12: Like, I have to. They're so good. So I'm going to go chili cheese fries and tamales.
1: Laura, refresh my memory. When is like tamale season? When is it? Is it around the holidays?
12: It is around Christmas, but also like a lot of Latinos do it around Thanksgiving-ish time. But my mom would be like, oh, I just want tamales, and she'll just
1: make them in the middle of, like, let's say, I don't know, in the late summer. June, early July, also, and maybe there's a few left over.
12: Yeah, and then the other thing is, like, she loves to make caldos, like caldo de res, you know? So it's like 100 degrees, but she's making some kind of hot soup. But it's like, that's not a Latino family if you're not having that in the middle of the summer. So.
2: Wow.
12: All right, D-Far, with your one?
2: Oh, my gosh. What was my last one? Well, okay. You can have it breakfast, lunch, or dinner. And sometimes having breakfast for dinner is the best thing in the world.
12: True.
2: Give me a full stack of pancakes.
0: I had a feeling you were going to
1: pancakes. I knew that was going to be on the list at some point.
0: The minute he said breakfast, I had a feeling too.
2: Pancakes, yes. I love IHOP. I love the strawberry syrup. Give me more. See?
12: I'm not arguing with you.
2: With the big hunk of butter. You know the big one?
1: And you put it in between each layer. And
2: there
1: so it's oozing out the sides.
2: You got to work. Yeah. Yes.
0: Yep.
2: That's me. Give me pancakes.
1: Will you mess with that purple syrup? Is it boysenberry or blueberry, whatever that is?
2: The strawberry's not available.
1: Yeah.
2: Yeah. But at home,
12: do you mix
2: maple.
12: Them?
2: Yeah. No, I do not mix syrups.
12: I've seen people that mix all the syrups. I'm like, ugh.
2: Yeah. All you can eat pancakes, all me. Yeah. Let's go.
1: I knew you.
2: Let's go.
12: All right, DeAndre, what are you rounding up with?
3: All right, I'm going to go breakfast as well, but this might be a little weird, but I'm going to just go with cereal.
1: Okay.
12: Oh.
0: Yeah. You know what? That's very comforting.
2: Cold cereal.
1: Do you have any particular, like, you just like cornflakes in this fruity pebbles?
3: I'm more of a Frosted Flakes.
1: Okay.
12: Oh.
3: I do a little Cinnamon Toast Crunch.
2: When's the last time you had cornflakes?
1: When I was 8? I'll be honest, though.
2: When was the last time you bought the white box of cornflakes?
0: Oh, my God. Nine?
1: I bet you I haven't had a bowl of cereal in 25 years.
2: Oh, really?
12: I haven't had cereal in a long time either.
1: Yeah.
12: No.
1: Yeah.
2: Every now and then I got some Frosted Mini Wheats.
12: No.
1: It sounds good.
2: Yeah.
1: Yeah.
2: Come on. Perfect, right? There you go.
12: But I don't eat, because I can't do a lot of milk anymore, so I don't do cereal.
0: Yeah.
12: So if I'm craving it, I'll just get a little bit of whatever I want and just, like, pop it.
2: Yeah. Did you say Cinnamon Toast Crunch?
3: Cinnamon Toast Crunch.
2: I see you. Okay. Yeah. Captain Crunch in there? Anywhere?
3: Oh, yeah. Captain Crunch. But the Crunch Berries.
2: With the Crunch Berries.
1: Those are the ones that would just shred the roof of your mouth, right?
2: Yeah.
12: Did you guys try to eat the little crunch parts and leave the
2: berries for last? There you go. Yes.
12: Lucky Charms? Were you guys Lucky Charms people?
0: So when I was a kid, and I didn't tell my parents this till I was in my early 30s, I would go in and sneak a $10 bill out of my dad's wallet. And then when they left in the summer, I'd ride my bike to 7-Eleven, get Pop-Tarts and Lucky Charms, and just feast.
1: That sounds amazing.
0: They never knew. They never knew. What a terrible kid.
1: Pop-Tarts, Lucky Charms. You should have thrown a pack of baseball cards.
0: Oh, for sure. Yeah, because you get a stick of gum. Yeah, 100%.
2: Big league chew.
1: Yeah, got to do it.
12: All right, Travis, what are you rounding up?
1: All right, my last pick is wings.
2: Wings!
1: Buffalo wings, and I don't need, I'll mess with a lemon pepper. I'll do like a Thai chili. Like, there are other things I like, but just the classic buffalo blue cheese dressing and a pitcher of cold beer.
0: If you're in Atlanta, I got a great lemon pepper wing place for you.
1: Where the Williams goes?
2: Yeah.
1: No, I could eat.
2: Make sure you bring a lot of ones.
1: Well, here's the thing with the wings, right? As you hit a certain threshold in your life, the price is high.
2: Oh, yeah. Yeah.
1: The price is high. Like, when you're 20, you can eat wings all day long, and you're good. Yeah. The next day, you're good. Now it's like, I really want to have a bad morning. I really want to have a bad morning when I order these wings, and that's what you got to calculate.
2: It's like the DraftKings. Trading involves risk of loss.
1: Yeah.
2: There you go.
1: Risk of heat.
2: Yeah.
1: Yeah, indeed.
2: Know where the bathroom is.
1: Indeed.
12: All right, Eater.
0: I'm having a really hard time with this one because I feel like there's still a lot of my favorites on the board. And I did have one question.
12: Yes.
0: I kind of wanted to go a dessert because all my others are main entrees.
12: Okay.
0: Like, is mud pie possible because we've already used ice cream and pie? Or is that off the table?
2: Mud pie or a la mode?
0: Mud pie. It's a coffee ice cream with the Oreo crust on the bottom.
12: No, I think you got that one. Can I take that?
0: Because I'm taking that over sushi and my filet and my mac and cheese. I had a lot in the...
12: Mac and cheese.
0: Yeah, that was kind of what I was looking at, my surf and turf. But you know what? I need a dessert to go with my brekkie burrito and my burgers.
2: There you go.
1: I can't remember the last. Oh, I've had it, and yeah, it's quite good. I just have not had it in a very long
2: coffee
1: time.
2: Coffee ice cream?
0: But, well, you could. Well, there's ways to do it. You could go vanilla ice cream. You could go cookie dough ice cream. But the coffee ice cream with the fudge on it, and then the Oreo crust, just ridiculous. I have friends that make it.
2: Where do I find the mud pie?
1: So, where I've seen them on the menu more often than not is when you have some sort of like Polynesian themed restaurant.
0: Yeah,
1: like they tend to have that
2: like
1: on
2: a
1: the
2: Hawaiian
1: menu.
2: Barbecue spot.
1: Yeah, okay, yeah, a place like that will have something like that.
2: Okay.
1: Yeah,
2: mud pie.
0: Yeah, mud pie. If you're, a Chart House used to have one back in the day. We have some good friends that make it in. They always make it like a few times a year at certain parties we go to, and it's just phenomenal.
1: You know who does a pretty good martini? Chart House.
0: Chart House. Mm-hmm. By the way, I thought martini was going to be your first pick.
1: Why, that's
0: even though it's not a food.
1: That's more of a compulsion than it is a comfort food.
2: It's got olives in it.
1: Yeah. I guess there is a meal.
2: There's food.
1: There is a meal. Race to the Crown. 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Shout out to my man Julio, who I got to see yesterday from Rotolo Chevrolet. Those guys
2: are
1: the absolute best. Julio and I talked World Cup. We talked Dodgers. We talked Lakers. Julio is
2: talk Rams.
1: All over. Mm-hmm. You know what? He's a Raider fan because I brought
2: talk
1: up the Rams. I brought up the Rams to him, DeMarco. I literally, we were talking about Miles Garrett, and he goes, Raiders.
0: Raiders.
1: I'm like, Julio, man.
2: You're a
1: dying
2: breed.
0: It's been a tough run for Julio, hasn't it?
1: That's what I said. I'm like, well, apologies to you. Yeah. Apologies to you for sure. 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All right.
2: Would you pay Austin Reeves $50 million?
0: That's not his max, though. It's 40, 42, right? It's 42 up to 45.
2: That's playing a lick of defense.
1: It's not a lick.
2: I said that for Geeter.
1: Yeah. Time out.
0: Would you guys pay, okay, right now, would you pay him, the one that I've told you, $5 for $200. Dre, I want you to weigh in as well. $5 for $200, that's 40 a year.
1: Let's do it when we come back.
2: Okay.
1: That's coming up next.
0: That's a
1: tease. DeMarco and Trav. Geeter's here on a Friday, ESPN LA.
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14: 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The U.S. men's national team followed up its dominant opening win over Paraguay with another convincing performance, defeating Australia 2-0 in Seattle to make it 6 points from a possible six through the two group stage matches. What makes this result even more impressive is that they got the job done without their biggest star, Christian Pulisic. The U.S. showed its depth, discipline, and confidence as it took control of Group D. Now just one match remains in the group stage. The U.S. will face Turkey A on Thursday, looking to complete a perfect group stage before the round of 32 knockout stage begins.
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23: DeMarco.
2: Wait, Travis, your dad's tall?
3: My dad?
2: Yeah.
3: No, he's not. He's not that tall.
2: Oh, my mom. Dad Cole. He texted you.
3: No, he did. He did. Oh. Yeah, he did text me. Yes. And then.
2: Yeah.
3: So he texted me. He's all like, "Hey, well, you know, remind me the name of the show is DeMarco and Travis, right?" I was like, "Correct." Then he said, "All right, cool." And he texted back about an hour later. He says, "I'm loving the show. Mom, right. I appreciate that, Pops." Then he says, .. LeBron needs to go though.
12: Yeah! Shout out to Pops. He's on
0: wow.
12: my side.
0: Wow, Pops weighing in.
1: Yeah.
12: Thank you, Mr. Hawkins.
2: Can we call him Pops? Mr. Hawkins?
12: What Mr.
2: Do we call
12: Hawkins,
2: him?
12: Thank you.
3: I call him, yeah, I mean, I call him Pops, but yeah. Yeah, a lot of people call him Pops.
1: I'll go Mr. Hawkins.
12: Me too.
1: Is he a Laker fan? Permission to
2: right,
1: call him
2: so
3: my
2: Pop.
3: Pops is actually the enemy. He's a Celtics fan.
12: Explain to me.
24: And by the way, his vote has been rescinded.
1: Oh,
24: and I have a lot of respect for Pops.
12: Oh,
1: absolutely.
12: My God. I thought he was on our side.
3: Everyone in the household, Lakers fans, right? He's the only one in the household who's a Celtics fan.
2: He might have to explain himself. Like,
3: he was big on Larry Bird in that era for sure. Yeah.
1: Your dad's a Larry Bird guy.
3: Yes.
2: Unbelievable.
1: I mean, you know, Larry,
24: what is he like?
2: Respect to the
24: Jerry
2: era.
24: Sheesting yeah. and
1: Danny Ainge, Scott Whitman, Greg Kite. Let's see how many white Celtics
24: yeah,
1: we can name.
24: Does he like it these
1: Bird, yeah. Ainge, Whitman, Jerry Sheesting, McHale. Who is the one you did? Greg Kite.
24: Rick Carlisle, Bill Walton, if you want to go
1: yeah,
24: all the
1: Bill
24: way
1: Walton,
24: to...
1: Yeah,
24: I mean,
1: yeah, they had a few.
2: Wow.
3: And then, of course, you know, he was big on that era with Rondo and Pierce and Garnett.
1: Yeah.
0: You mean the team that milked the one title, 08 title?
3: Exactly.
0: Like they won 10.
3: Exactly.
1: Yeah, they're acting like they're Bill Russell.
0: It's unreal.
1: Yeah.
0: And by the way, you know, the Knicks now have that, too. They're going to have this title this Knicks team will be paraded around for the next 20 years.
2: And side of buildings.
0: God bless.
1: I'm more willing to tolerate it with the Knicks for a while because they waited a half a century. The Celtics were just ripping them off left and right. So No.
2: Enjoy. Yes, sir. He's back to Mr. Hawkins.
1: Do you
2: he's
1: remember
2: no longer Pops?
12: Yeah.
1: Do you remember the first athlete that you hated?
2: Danny Ainge.
1: Was it because for me it was Larry Bird.
2: Yeah. Oh, really? I didn't hate Bird.
1: Oh, I
2: feared him
1: because and that's what I realized that now. At the time, because as a Laker fan growing up, Magic is my all-time favorite Laker.
2: Yeah.
1: Okay. And Magic and Bird were pitted against each other going all the way back to Indiana State and Michigan State. So Bird was in the way all the time. Bird in the way. And I'm like, and Bird couldn't jump. I didn't realize what I was looking at time. All I knew is that he was the Laker nemesis. Mm-hmm. And when you see it like on Instagram or whatever, you see those old Larry Bird highlights. That guy was amazing. He's like, awesome. I really wish I could have enjoyed it for what it was, but he was in the way.
2: I just wanted to beat him. Danny Ainge, I hated. He got in a fight with Tree Rollins.
1: Danny Ainge got in a lot of fights.
2: And bit his finger.
1: Yeah.
2: Yeah. Like, almost bit it off.
1: Yeah.
2: Like, I can't stand you after that.
0: Like, I think you both hit it on the head with Larry Bird, and he's also the guy that you appreciated later as you got older and watched, and you sports hated him for sure.
1: Oh,
0: Danny Ainge was real hate.
2: Yeah.
0: And, like, the fact that Robert Horry threw a towel in his face and got traded to the Lakers to win three more titles is one of the great stories of all time. And when Danny called Robert Horry and said, you're not going to believe this, and I can't believe I'm saying it. I probably just got you more championships. You're going to L.A. Robert said he called his buddy, never even went back to that apartment and got his stuff.
2: Wow.
0: We get in the car. We are going to be in L.A. Bang!
2: Dang.
0: Three more titles.
2: Who else did you hate?
1: I hated the Big Red Machine. I hated Pete Rose. I hated Joe Morgan. I hated
2: Pete Rose before it was fashionable to hate Pete Rose?
1: Oh, yeah. Mm. Pete Rose was on the Big Red Machine. The Reds were in the National League West. They were in the way of the Dodgers.
0: That's a good one.
1: Yeah. No, that entire group of Reds player. Johnny Bench. Johnny Bench is like one of the world's nicest guys.
2: He's one of the nicest men ever.
1: He was on the Reds, DeMarco. Oh. I could not tolerate any of those Reds guys.
0: Did you hate the Yankees like the Bucky Dents of the world?
1: You know who caught most of my ire from the Yankees of that era? Craig Nettles.
0: Greg Nettles was
1: making all these crazy plays at third base, robbing all these guys at doubles down the line. Yeah, Nettles was the guy that caught most of my
0: Reggie hitting those bombs off.
1: Reggie
0: hated him for a minute.
1: Didn't love Reggie.
2: I got a person you hated, Zola Budd.
1: Well, she tripped Mary Decker.
0: Zola Budd.
2: Everybody hated Zola Budd.
1: She's out there in her bare feet, and she takes Mary Decker out. Yeah.
2: Came up crying. Everybody hated her.
3: Can I ask you something else?
0: Yeah.
3: So, a couple of years ago, I brought my dad, I brought my mom, my dad, my brother, and my girlfriend. We brought them to a Lakers game, and the Lakers were playing against the Memphis Grizzlies. Okay. So my dad, he pulls up. I meet him down in the garage and everything, and he gets out the car. I'm like, dude, you're rocking your Celtics jersey?
2: Oh, come on, Dad.
0: Pops is unreal.
1: Was it a Bird jersey?
3: Yeah, I think it was.
2: Come on.
3: And so then
2: the Lakers game?
3: Yes.
2: Oh, bro, you can't do that.
3: It's not like the Lakers are pointing against the Celtics. They're pointing against the
0: Pops
3: jersey.
0: Is a real one, though. But, I disagree with that.
1: I kind of respect it.
2: No.
1: I mean, it's an aggressive maneuver,
3: and so
1: to be sure.
3: I brought him in the studio, of course, and I just gave him the tour. And then he's just rocking in here with the Celtics jersey, and everyone's looking like, Are we serious right now?
1: That's pretty great.
0: Wait, where did he grow up?
3: So my dad's originally from Louisiana. Shreveport, to be exact.
0: Yeah. Okay.
2: Still no excuse.
0: Still no excuse.
1: Yeah.
0: I know. Now I'm thinking about,
2: still no excuse.
0: Yeah. How old? Because, like, the year, the 80s were probably his prime
3: 50s,
0: time. Yeah. Okay. He's my,
2: yeah.
0: You had to choose one or the other. And he went to the dark side.
2: Okay.
0: Yeah, he went to the Celtics.
2: There's so many other teams and players.
0: Yes, you can like.
1: Not in the 80s there were.
0: I mean, you could like the Sixers.
2: You could have picked Doc.
0: Yeah,
2: there you
0: go to the Sixers, man.
2: You could have
0: picked Dr. J. Go with Moses Malone.
2: Moses Malone, somebody.
1: Chocolate Thunder, Daryl Dawkins.
2: Larry Bird.
3: I was a fan of all those guys, but I just don't know what really gravitated him towards the Celtics.
0: Yeah.
1: You guys know I love nicknames.
2: Yeah.
1: I don't know if we're doing better than Chocolate Thunder.
0: I mean, listen.
2: Like,
1: by the way, that's right.
0: You feel so good if your nickname's Chocolate Thunder. Boy, could you talk about it anywhere you go.
2: What was the other guy? Is it Truck Turner?
1: Truck Robinson.
2: Truck Robinson. Great name. Yeah.
1: Truck Robinson played for the Suns.
0: That's
1: when
0: I've said on set, like on air, looking at James and Rob, like, you two have some of the greatest nicknames of all time. Like, wouldn't you love to be called Big Game? That means you were in Big Shot. I mean, come on.
1: No, the Big Game James is up there, and we mentioned the other one. The other one that I'm always like, that's perfect. And I asked him about it one time, and this is Reggie Jackson's who we're talking about.
0: Mr. October.
2: Perfect.
1: I show up in October.
0: I mean, in baseball, I don't know if you can get a better one.
1: Oh, no, I love it.
2: Oh, you love it?
0: Yeah,
2: oh,
0: I mean, it's the ultimate.
2: Oh,
1: yeah.
2: Oh.
1: I'm not a huge Reggie guy. Reggie's pretty tough to be around.
0: And to Travis's point, they'll use Mr. October in every sport just because everyone knows what it means.
1: Yes.
2: Right.
1: Yes. Mr. October. I asked Reggie, what does it mean? And he gave 10 minutes. And by the way, he was really good on it.
0: And by the way,
1: great.
0: You know what I love about the newer Dodger fan, the younger one in their 20s? their Mr. October. They think that's after Kike Hernandez, and I love that.
1: I know.
2: He is Mr. October.
1: He's the 21st century.
0: He is the Robert Ory of the Dodgers, and I want a statue for Kike.
2: Not going to the Hall of Fame, but yeah, he is that guy.
1: He's never made an all-star team.
2: You messed me up. You told me what baseball nicknames actually mean.
1: Almost all of them.
2: I see the big hurt. I see. I thought it was
1: the
2: just,
1: big unit.
0: No.
1: Big,
0: yeah, no, these
1: oil
0: are.
1: Can.
0: Are you just learning what these are?
2: So I had a cousin that dated Oil Can Boyd. I thought it was just because he was slippery when he threw and he would throw at people.
1: That wasn't the only reason.
2: Until I met Travis Rogers.
0: It didn't hit you when he was nicknamed the unit. Big unit was what it really.
2: I did not know that.
1: The big hurt.
2: Wow.
0: The big hurt is.
1: I think Oil Can takes the cake for all of those, though. Because an oil can is a very specific shape and size. Very, very specific thing. It is a Cosmic Ticket Friday. Call 877-710-ESPN right now. 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And if the Scots are showing up at COSM, buckle up.
2: Headbutts.
1: Yeah, buckle up.
0: That Fenway was unbelievable.
1: They drank the city of Boston dry.
0: But when they're marching, that's all time.
1: We need chance. We need chance in this country.
2: I thought we had one.
1: We have one that's in stadium, but like they're singing songs on their way to the stadiums.
0: It's awesome.
1: It's crazy. We need to do better at chance.
0: What I love about the World Cup being here in the United States.
2: We don't
0: see
2: walk
0: all
2: enough.
0: Of this.
2: We drive.
1: Yeah.
0: I love it.
1: We need a song. We're singing songs in our car. Yeah. Pachanga Pick of the Week coming up next. It's DeMarco and Trav Geeters here on a Friday on ESPN LA.
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27: 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It's DeMarco Farr and Travis Rogers.
1: I can't dance at all. What did you call it, Funchy? The Caucasian two-step. Yes, that's what I got. I got
2: What's
1: this.
2: The Caucasian two-step? The white man's overbite?
24: I got that, too.
27: Afternoons with DeMarco and Travis rolls on. Back to the guys.
6: Brakes in a bus, brakes on the car.
2: All right, we got the Pechanga pick of the week. Let me read this. The USA with a 2-0 record is in first place with 6 points, while Australia remains with 3 and in second place. Both Paraguay and Turkey, who face off Friday.

0: day to potentially determine USA's group fate are winless with 0 points. The U.S. would clinch a Group D victory, which would be awesome. We can celebrate that a little bit.
1: Yep.
0: And a favorable draw in the round of 32 if Paraguay either beats or ties Turkey. And that game kicks off tomorrow or tonight at 8 p.m. So that's going to be our pick of the week.
2: I mean, if that's a draw, then the U.S. automatically wins going into the Turkey match.
1: Right.
0: Yeah, that's going to be our pick of the week. Everybody should be tuned in tonight at 8 p.m., Turkey versus Paraguay. We need Paraguay to either beat or tie, right?
1: Okay.
0: Yes. For the U.S. to get a favorable draw in the round of 32 so that we can do what? Win the freaking World Cup! Let's go!
1: Hey, I hope you're right.
0: There
1: I
0: you
1: hope
0: go.
1: You're right. I. Why do you think this World Cup is resonating for non-soccer people? Like, I don't think you and I would qualify as regular soccer folks, right? Like, but what we're excited about this, clearly.
0: It's here.
1: Is it?
0: Yeah.
1: It's here?
0: It's in my backyard.
2: Did you see the last couple of World Cups? Were you not as dialed in or not as into it?
1: I wasn't.
0: When the rest of the world did, when it was time to watch, we watched.
2: Gotcha.
0: Like, people don't watch college hoops until the tournament.
2: When it was time
0: for the finals, then we all tuned in for the World Cup.
2: Okay.
0: Same thing. But this, start to finish, because it's
2: here. And you're watching other matches that don't involve the United States.
0: Well, yeah.
2: Which is cool.
0: Because of Trudell's poll. In South Korea.
1: I think the other thing that it's on, just from a television experience, everything's on when we can watch it.
2: I love it.
1: Like when it's in Europe or when it's in Asia or Africa, it's like it's 12 hours difference. It's on in the middle of the night, a lot of this stuff, so you don't get to see as much as it is. And then just when you turn on these things and you see, for instance, the Scots and the Moroccans are playing right now.
3: Go Morocco, because that's my
1: team. Is that your other team?
3: Yeah. You need a win.
1: That you watch the Scottish and Moroccan fans, they're losing their damn minds.
0: Bonkers.
1: It's hard not to get caught up in it.
2: I know.
0: It really is.
2: And it's everything to them, and they really have no shot.
0: Yeah.
2: Right?
0: I mean,
2: some of these teams that we're talking about, but it is everything just to be here.
1: I think that's
2: it.
1: And
2: be in it.
1: And whenever the U.S. wins the World Cup in DeMarco's world or gets bounced, whenever it is, we're going to go, that sucked. Okay, when's training camp? Who do the Dodgers play tonight? We're just going to move on to the next thing very, very quickly.
0: If we win?
1: No.
0: Oh.
1: That once we're out, or even if we won, it would have some ripple effects. But once we're out, we move on to the next sport. It's baseball season. It's football season. It's basketball season. There is no other season.
2: Yeah, like we will be sad, but we're going to be focused on free agency.
0: Right.
2: We're going to be focused on the Dodgers,
0: but
2: the Rams starting up.
0: If we win the World Cup, they would knock like Mike Arruzioni like off of that list, like as the most paraded team ever.
1: That's a great question.
2: Wow, what a comp.
0: It would be. I mean, they still talk about that team.
1: They do.
0: They would talk about this team forever. America wins the World Cup? Come on.
2: In the social media
0: age? In the USA?
2: Oh, my God.
0: Give me a break. Come on.
2: In the USA? Knocking off Spain in the finals?
1: Okay, I'm going to say something.
2: Beating England in the quarters?
1: I hear you. You guys are right, but I'm going to say soccer, man. You know what I mean? Like, sorry.
2: You just can't get behind it.
1: Or
2: is it beating Russia during the Cold War in 1980 in Lake Placid?
1: Look, here you go.
2: After they beat them 13-2 or something.
1: Against the Russians. All of this. And we play hockey here.
0: Yeah.
2: But it was our college kids that weren't even supposed to be anywhere near this.
0: No one expects us to be good or win.
1: It would be an enormous deal.
0: Yes.
1: I'm not saying, but yeah.
0: Ad nauseum. We'd see them forever.
1: Yes.
0: Pechanga Resort Casino Stand Play Package. 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That's Paraguay and Turkey,
3: Paraguay.
0: Right?
1: Yes.
0: Paraguay. What is this? See, I feel like I'm back in the eighth grade. Say it again.
3: Paraguay.
0: Paraguay versus
2: Paraguay.
0: Turkey. There we go.
3: Listen, you learn how to say, what was his name yesterday? Because I'm going to butcher it.
0: Who?
1: Karcharai.
3: Karai.
0: Yeah.
3: See?
2: Karcharai.
0: Well, I didn't know Hungarian, they don't have L's. Did you know that? I had no idea.
1: Well, they have them. They just don't pronounce them.
3: Pronounce.
2: Okay. You're not the first guy to call them Corrali. You're not far off. I mean, that's what people who didn't know would call
0: That's what it looks like. Well,
3: but see, we learned something yesterday, then I'm just trying to, because Travis is like, he's really good at pronunciation.
1: I am?
3: Yeah, you do. Like you, and if you think you don't got it, you ask. And I'm like, no, that's good.
1: Okay.
3: So
1: thank
3: I'm not
1: you.
3: Saying you don't, but I'm like, if you can
2: very
3: say
2: important.
3: It correctly.
0: Thank you very
3: but
0: much.
3: A why?
0: Keep me honest.
2: Can you spell it?
0: P.
3: That's our thing, Geeter. When we ask to spell a word, you just say the first thing.
1: He's not wrong.
0: There you go.
1: He's not wrong.
0: Spell check.
1: Get a little Roki tonight at Dodger Stadium.
0: Which one?
1: That's the question, right? Do you get the Roki that tears the Angels in half, or do you get the Roki that looks a little different against some other team?
2: Travis and I have gone back and forth in this, especially when we were hanging out at Hollywood Park in Casino. And I'm a believer in Roki right now. I feel like he's turned the corner. I feel like I see a different guy. Now, last week, he did not win on Friday.
1: No, he had a rough one against the White Sox.
2: And that's fine. But there is just a difference in the way he looks out there on the mound. And by the way, the velocity is up. He ditched the forkball,
1: mm-hmm.
2: right? He's going more to that traditional splitter,
1: mm-hmm.
2: less walks.
1: Mm-hmm. That's the big one.
2: And for me, just a more confident pitcher. So I believe in Roki. I'm a Roki guy. I'm not saying he's going to be your ace, but I'm okay with him going out on the mound.
0: Do
2: I feel confident these days.
0: You trust him?
1: No.
2: Did you not trust him last year when he would come out of the pen?
1: Not even
0: Absolutely
1: a little.
0: Absolutely not.
1: Not even a little.
2: Even when he was on fire?
1: No, look, it was great.
2: He had a great run.
1: And
2: I know.
1: Every time he got a guy out, I'm like, awesome, but get him out of there.
2: I know.
1: There was no other person to go to. I'm with you.
0: Right.
1: But that was the most high. Like, I think because the Dodgers won the World Series, because the last memory is incredibly positive. They basically stopped using him against the Brewers. They basically stopped using him against the Blue Jays. They just basically said, no. They realized we got what we needed out of this
2: That's
1: guy.
2: Factual.
1: He was really good against the Phillies.
2: That's factual.
1: He was really good against the Phillies.
0: Can't take that away from him.
1: No, and he was. And they don't win the World Series without him pitching like that against the Phillies. But he has really been an enigma. Like, you just never quite know what you're going to get with the guy. And to DeMarco's point, that's why I don't trust him. There are 2.5 starting pitchers that I trust that are currently playing for the Dodgers. Yamamoto, Otani, and Robleski is getting real close.
2: I love Robleski.
1: Yeah, he's getting real close.
2: Well, are you talking about trust in the playoffs or trust right now?
1: Right now. The guy's right now.
2: I trust Roki in the regular season. I thought you were talking about, like, once it gets down to October.
1: No, I trust him to take the ball on a Friday night.
2: But you're not
1: June.
2: Feeling like... But
1: it's like, to me, it's like, okay, let's see what it is.
2: I got it. That's fair.
1: If he goes out and pitches 7 innings tonight and gives up 6 hits and 1 run, I'm not going to be surprised.
2: When Yamamoto's pitching or Otani, you feel we are winning the game no matter what.
1: Something weird's got to happen for them to lose.
2: I agree with that. Okay,
1: yeah.
2: That's absolutely fair.
1: And with Sasaki, it's like, yeah, let's see what it looks like. Like,
2: sure.
1: Robleski, you're getting into that. I expect him to pitch 6 innings. I expect him to kind of lock guys up.
2: Is he not like a name that should at least be mentioned for the All-Star?
1: Oh, I think for sure.
2: Who? Robleski.
1: Robleski.
2: You look at his numbers?
0: Really?
1: Yeah, he leads the National League in wins.
2: Yeah, you got to look his numbers up, DeMarco.
0: I am 8-2.
2: 8-2.
0: ERA 2.72.
1: Rock solid. What's the whip, if you have it open in front of you?
0: The whip is 1.01.
1: That's elite.
0: That's outstanding.
1: That's elite.
0: Are you kidding me?
2: Yeah. If you're going numbers...
1: And, oh, by the way, his manager is managing the team, so if he's got a little sway as to who makes the team.
2: And the most, and his team has got the most wins in baseball. Like, he's not on the worst team in the league.
1: Right.
0: Are we going? Are we?
1: No. What do you got?
0: Okay, so let's say Glasnow comes back,
1: mm-hmm.
0: and then Blake Snell comes back.
1: Mm-hmm.
0: Give me your rotation for the playoffs, if you have an all-star in Robleski.
1: Okay, Yamamoto, Otani,
0: yep.
1: Snell,
0: yep.
1: and who's the hottest after that? Those are the three that are locks.
0: So you could have an all-star pitcher not pitch in the postseason.
1: Sure. This team might.
0: Okay.
1: Sure. Look, keep in mind, Tony Gonsolin made the all-star team a couple of years ago, and you weren't dying to run him out in the playoffs. Like, it's
0: this is true.
1: The difference between June and October is night and day.
0: I got you.
1: It's
0: okay.
1: Night and day. Glasnow, he's so frustrating because when he pitches, nobody hits him. So it'd be hard not to run him out
0: there.
1: It just feels cheap.
2: But if you're running out of bullpen game or you're a middle relief and you got to get Robleski out there, you feel pretty damn good about it.
1: And I think what Robleski's so interesting is, too, is once you get to October and it's like, okay, you basically go to 4 guys. You don't have 5 anymore, right? We're going to pitch 4. And he's the first guy out of a bullpen?
0: You're happy.
1: Awesome.
2: I feel great.
1: Awesome. Yeah.
0: So in that category, where is Roki then?
1: He's going to the bullpen.
0: Going to the bullpen.
2: What about Sheehan? You have all those guys like in the same group of... Yeah.
1: Well, I think Robleski is separated from those other two.
2: Yeah.
1: I think those other two are kind of... Sasaki's a bigger name. He's more, for lack of a better word, famous.
2: Mm-hmm.
1: And Sheehan's inconsistent.
2: Where are you with like Vessia, Tanner Scott, Trinan? Like
1: thumbs up. I don't know about Trinan.
2: Vessia's nasty pitch to win that game in the bottom.
1: It's incredible.
2: On a 3-2 count.
1: He's got...
2: Slider?
1: Stones. Yeah.
2: That was wild.
1: Yeah. He competes like an
2: Stones
1: absolute
2: Stones is a great
1: dog.
2: Word.
1: Yeah, he doesn't have the best stuff on the team. He competes like crazy.
0: I still trust Blake Trinan.
2: Will Klein?
1: Do you really?
0: I do. I trust him in big situations.
2: Trinan.
0: I still trust him.
1: I trust him against right-handers a little bit. Against left-handers, he really does not have the ability to get those guys out.
2: Who knows if you're going to be in an 18-inning game or a 13-inning game, you've got to get one out. Right?
1: Yeah.
2: Like,
1: well,
2: you're
1: absolutely.
2: Right.
0: I still trust him for that.
1: The other guy that's been a revelation this year is Will Klein.
2: That's what I was going to say.
1: Will Klein has been... Yeah. when coming into this season, after he did what he did in the World Series and pitched those four amazing innings, I'm like, I don't even think this guy's going to make the team.
0: Mm.
1: Not only has he made the team, he's been incredibly reliable and effective and consistent and available. He's been fantastic.
2: And like he fits, like he's been there for years,
1: absolutely.
2: Right? This isn't like,
1: absolutely.
2: He looked that way in the World Series, and I remember thinking, this is just one of those moments, like a sports moment you're never going to forget, and now the guy's backing it up.
1: I kept thinking, okay, just score here so this guy can get be one inning. Okay, Kinney's not going to do it. So,
2: yeah.
1: Okay, just score. He did it for four innings. He's whatever happens from here on out is gravy for Dodger fans as far as Will Klein goes. Yeah. I'm sure for him he wants to have a long career, but my goodness, did he do the – he did the thing that no one saw coming. Little tip or no tip is coming up next. It's DeMarco and Trav. Gators here on a Friday, 710 ESPN.
4: 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Denny Hamlin continued his dominant summer run last weekend, winning the Great American Getaway 400 at Pocono Raceway. The victory marked Hamlin's third straight NASCAR Cup Series win and added even more momentum to an already impressive season. Now NASCAR heads west for a first-of-its-kind event in San Diego. 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
3: Thanks, Chris. All right, guys. This one hit home for me a little bit. More so for my friends. And I think once I told a Geeter, he was definitely on this one. So yesterday that we were at this OC Sports Awards, my phone was blowing up. I have a group of like six of us in one group chat that has been dead maybe for about 2.5 months. So when it starts ringing off the hook, I'm like, uh-oh, what happened? Because there's been no activity. So one of my friends in there, shout out to Janet, she is a CSUN grad, And she sent us a very mad, angry text.

0: based on where they graduated.
1: Oh, absolutely. Absolutely. 100%. You know how I feel about Cal grads, and we're all in agreement. Do you know Cal grads?
2: I do.
1: Are they strange folk?
2: They can be.
1: There we go.
0: Sometimes.
2: What about them fellas up on the Palouse?
1: They're not people.
2: Yeah.
1: There you go. Anybody that
2: Peter,
1: goes there.
2: Peter, do you judge your the diploma that somebody has on their wall?
3: I'm still just getting over that I'm not smart enough to be in this app because I went to the Ridge. And we are the Harvard of the West Coast, so everyone can suck on it. I got a Cal State Northridge tattoo. I'm one of two people in the history of the world that's got a volleyball Cal State Northridge tattoo. This is a true story. The only two people in the history
2: Who's
3: of the world.
2: Who's the other?
3: Coley Kiman, Orange
1: okay.
3: County kid.
1: Okay.
3: But I got to tell you, I'm a little upset by this. But yes, I go tip because, listen, like if I know you went to Chico State, I know you like to get after it.
2: You like,
3: right?
2: You like
3: I see a gaucho. I'm like, okay, we can hang out, right? You go to San Diego State. I know
2: so
3: oh,
2: you,
3: Harvard.
2: You more profile than judge.
0: Yeah,
2: than,
0: that's like,
3: yeah.
0: Different.
3: Yeah, I'm a profiler. I
2: okay.
3: guess you're right. Yeah.
2: Okay.
3: Yeah.
2: No, because I've met a lot of people that have gone to very prestigious schools that are actually kind of dumb, right?
1: Oh, yeah.
2: But they're good at school, right? Being good at school is not the same thing as being smart. I've met a lot of people that have gone to your CSUNs, your Fullertons, whatever it is, that are really, really smart, but that's just where they ended up going to school.
1: Mm.
2: So I used to before I knew better, but yeah, I not so much. But I'm a little bit with you, Geeter. Like if you tell me where you went, I kind of know your vibe.
1: Oh,
3: like, kind of know your vibe.
2: Yeah,
3: that's what
2: I kind of know what you're into. And then, for instance, like Corey Close, the women's basketball coach at UCLA, she and I were at Santa Barbara at the same time. And so when we had Corey on the show, I was kind of throwing some old 90s, you know, UCSB stuff at her.
3: Yeah.
2: She goes, I got to be honest. She goes, I know this is going to sound weird considering we're there. She goes, I never went to those places. And I'm like, she was the outlier, right?
3: There's an outlier.
2: There was a very specific energy at UCSB in the early 1990s.
3: I mean, listen, you go to you go to Princeton, you live on the East Coast. Yeah, you probably played lacrosse. You wear topsiders and you're private equity.
1: There you go.
3: Right? I mean, But not
1: retired
3: everyone.
1: By 40, right?
3: But that's what I'm thinking when I see you.
2: Yeah.
0: That's funny.
1: Where'd you sign? A-State. Prop 48, huh?
2: Okay, that's a football thing, right?
0: Mm-hmm.
2: The thing for, I'm sure there's a volleyball equivalent to this. Like, if you told me you were going to Arizona, when I was graduating high school in 1989, if you were going to Arizona State, I knew two things about you. You were a really good baseball player, and you weren't smart enough to go to Stanford. Because they took the same guys.
3: Yes. What a call.
2: Like, Stanford got great players, but you were super academic, and ASU got great players that could barely stay in high school.
3: One of my best friends,
0: right?
3: One of my best friends, a kid named Joey Roselli, played at Alameda High School. He had a full ride to Arizona State, could not get into Stanford. But he got drafted, so he went early, right? Like, the minor leagues. Like, that was it.
2: That's so true.
1: That's exactly what
0: it was. That's funny. Okay, so World Cup here. So, you know, one of the coolest things, and I've said this over and over, I sound like a broken record, is the videos of people enjoying our food and unlimited refills, but also the ranch.
3: Mm.
0: Okay, people are loving ranch. So much so that TSA actually did a little funny thing on their IG. They said, so your carry-on wasn't actually made for 4 bottles of ranch and a taser because people are in love with ranch. So I thought that was funny. But tip or no tip, ranch is the best condiment.
1: Oh, no tip.
0: What?
1: Yeah, sorry, I'm out.
2: I'm with you.
1: I'm out on ranch.
2: I'm with you.
1: Yeah.
3: Why is that? What are you going with?
1: I just, for what are we eating?
2: Yeah, that's the right question.
1: Yeah, what are we eating? Like wings?
3: Yeah.
2: No, blue
1: wings
2: cheese.
1: Wings are fine.
2: Or nothing.
3: Pizza? Yeah. Would you dip a little pizza into your ranch?
1: No. No. What do you use?
0: Oh,
1: salad?
0: My God, what?
3: Salad?
1: Maybe every now and then
2: salad
1: for a salad.
2: Salad is fine.
1: Yeah. That's about it.
2: I don't hate it, but it's not something that I have to have.
0: Okay.
3: I agree, but it's the one seed, isn't it?
0: Like, it is the one seed.
3: It's the one seed going into the tournament.
2: Are you talking condiments? It's ketchup.
1: Ranch?
2: Ketchup's the number because you can put it on almost everything.
0: Okay, you put ketchup on fries.
1: Yep.
0: Burger.
1: Yep.
0: Hot dog.
1: Yep.
0: What else?
2: Everything.
1: Pretty much everything.
0: No. Yeah. Those are the three things. What is everything? I'm trying
1: pasta.
0: To... No.
2: Mojo potatoes at Shakey's.
0: That's criminal. Okay, see, like ranch, you can dip your wings, you can dip your fries, you can dip your pizza, you put it on a salad.
3: Sandwiches,
0: burgers.
3: A chicken sandwich, a little ranch.
0: Yeah, like burgers.
3: Listen, I'm not saying I'm just saying it's in the.
4: A little chicken, bacon, and ranch.
3: I'm telling you, it's in the semis for sure.
1: I'm going to note that, but I'll try.
3: With ketchup.
1: I'll take a bite.
3: Yeah.
1: There you go.
2: You can have mine.
1: Okay.
2: You can have mine.
1: Yeah, I'm out. Sorry.
0: I'm shocked.
1: No, I'm sorry. That's cool.

0: I like
1: I'm,
0: that one.
1: I'm glad they love it, though.
0: That was good. Yeah. That was a good one.
2: Okay. So the other thing, world, I'm still shocked on the ketchup being number one. Okay. KFC, which is not a place that I thought I would be able to watch a World Cup game. But
1: Kentucky Fried Chicken?
2: Yeah. So
1: World Cup.
2: Koreatown last night was lit.
1: Oh,
2: okay.
1: Well, there you go. Okay.
2: Koreatown was lit. And I saw a video pop up on my feed because all these people were enjoying watch parties. And this guy goes, LA is popping. And you know it's popping when the KFC has a TV and they're watching the World Cup.
0: That's what you know.
2: Tip or no tip? You would actually be okay with watching a World Cup game at a KFC.
1: Oh, take it. Or tip. Absolutely. Yes. Yes. I haven't been inside a KFC in forever.
3: Me neither.
1: But
2: it looked great, man.
1: Absolutely. Sure.
0: Can I just ask this? I mean, are we not drinking beers there?
2: No. There was no drinking. That's the problem.
0: I'm going to go no tip.
1: Dang.
2: People were just watching because there was nowhere else to watch.
3: Yeah.
0: Listen, I appreciate it.
1: I'll be all right. So.
0: Absolutely.
1: Yeah.
0: But I'd like to have a soda.
3: I'm with you.
2: Well, you
3: I'm happy to go to a restaurant and watch a game. That's fine. But I would like, if I get a Coke or something like that, that's fine. But I wouldn't mind having a cold beer.
0: I want to pop.
3: I wouldn't mind having other TVs in there. So when I'm like, oh, there's a little College World Series over here. Oh, a little U.S. Open over there. Yeah.
0: I mean, are you watching the game and someone's like standing to order? Like, hey, I'll take the 8-piece.
2: Morocco won. Hey, that's
0: okay, that's good
2: team.
0: For you.
2: 3-3. Last night, Mexico won. And today, Morocco won.
3: You had a 6-point couple of days.
2: Yeah.
3: Nice for you.
1: A whole bunch of headbutts leaving that stadium.
3: Yeah,
2: I'm so
3: they're still going to have a good time.
1: Of course they are.
3: Yeah.
2: Okay, the only thing that I was like, you know what? I'm not mad at it because I saw the watch party. Like Boyle Heights had a big one, massive one. And then Koreatown was lit. So I was like, oh, that's cool. If I could just find somewhere to watch the game. Because yesterday when we were at the OC Sports Award Show, people were trying to find the TVs to see the game. And we were on our phones, right? Like some of us were on our phones trying to watch the game, which is crazy to me because I would never as a non-soccer fan. But I'm like, you know what? I'll get a little bit of chicken. The coleslaw is pretty good. The mashed potatoes is pretty good. Sneak in a little water bottle or something. Why not?
0: I mean, listen, any way you can like congregate with people and all be into a game.
2: It's fun, right?
0: It could actually be anywhere, to be honest with you.
3: I think that's a great point. Especially for something like this, where I really am not entirely sure what I'm looking at. Mm-hmm. Being around other people that do know what they're looking at can kind of pull me along with it. If I'm watching a Dodger World Series game, I'm going to need you to leave me alone. Mm-hmm. I need to watch that in private with my own setup.
0: I understand that.
3: I'm grinding it out a little bit, whereas the World Cup's the perfect example. I want to be around people. I want to do that. Like we talked about our Super Bowl parties along the way.
1: Mm-hmm. Yeah.
3: I need to make sure that there's at least one place where the people that are going to be watching in that room are watching football as opposed to talking about whether or not Taylor Swift's going to show up.
1: Two TVs.
3: Yeah, I need at least two TVs.
1: Yep, gotcha.
0: I'm with you on that.
3: Yeah. Brazil coming up next. Brazil and Haiti. You have Haiti, don't you, DeMarco?
1: I do have Haiti.
2: Oh, yeah. DeAndre has Brazil.
4: Nah, Brazil.
1: Do you really? Oh, I need
4: points. Brazil tied last time against Morocco, so I need Brazil to get it done.
1: This is FIFA. Let's make a deal.
3: Yeah.
1: What's the deal? I need the points.
3: Yeah, can you give a spread in
1: come
3: this?
1: What
3: are the, is there a are there spreads in soccer?
1: What are your guys going to
0: write for? Goal? Yeah, the goal, goal and a half.
3: I'm sure there's odds, right?
0: There's odds. Oh, no, it's odds, yeah.
3: Yeah. I'll give you, yeah, kid. I'll spot you two goals.
0: Oh, like, I don't know. And how many goals scored, though, by that team? Yeah. You can bet on that, like, half.
3: Totally like the over-under?
0: Yes, over-under.
3: Okay.
1: It has been fun. I love this World Cup.
3: All right, DeMarco, we're going to change gears. We're going to go. I want to talk about the Rams, and I want to talk about a situation that they're almost guaranteed to face by the start of the season, and that is they're going to have to figure out what they're going to do at left tackle for at least a period of time.
1: Let's
3: coming up next. Geeter's here on a Friday. It's DeMarco and Travis, ESPN LA.
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